0: Interview with the New York Times, Mick Jagger of the Rolling Stones rejects talking politics with his audience. Fox's Madison Scarpino with the story.
1: The iconic Rolling Stones lead singer is saying he is much more concerned about making people feel good at his concerts. In part of an interview with the New York Times, the podcast host was asking Mick Jagger about singer Bruce Springsteen, who has repeatedly slammed President Trump during his latest tour. The host says Springsteen clearly sees his job as engaging in a meaningful back and forth with fans, but he wants them to leave concerts feeling like it was worth it. Also telling the New York Times about the new Rolling Stones album, he talked about his life, fame, aging. And at 82 years old, Mick Jagger said he knows that any performance could be his last, but he wants to keep on doing it. And he does hope that there will be another Rolling Stones tour soon.
0: 2 years ago, Jagger criticized Louisiana Governor Jeff Landry's conservative policies, joking the governor was trying to take us back to the Stone Age. I'm Roger Stern, and this is Fox News.
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WVNN. Dale Jackson here with you. Thank you very much for joining us. I hope you had a great 4th of July weekend. I know I did. I had a really good one. I had a really, really good one. My son played in a kickball game, and you know you're in Alabama when the kickball game gets a national anthem and a rocket before it starts. And so that was happening. So there we go. We had a good time. Everyone had a great time. Spent a lot of time in the water. Spent a lot of time with the family. Did all those sort of fun things. Also got to come up to the radio station one evening at like 8 p.m. Because it was raining, but that was fun as well. But I hope everyone had a good time. Multiple politicians worked to ruin your holiday. And don't worry. Don't worry. It was a bipartisan decision by them to try to ruin your holiday. Trump went on some rant against communism and talked about his political goals. His political enemies talked about him. So everybody got exactly what they wanted. They got to make the entire weekend about Trump, which is exactly what Trump wanted them to do. And it's exactly what Trump's adversaries like to do. So it's all Trump all the time for our friends and our enemies. They just cannot get enough of it. And personally, I find it to be somewhat insufferable. And I mentioned this on Friday. Don't let these people in today's moment, in one moment, take everything from you. Okay, there are people who will say it was a partisan attack by Trump. They're right. It absolutely was. Trump launched a partisan attack. He did. I don't know. I don't know why people are pretending this didn't happen, but so did Mamdani and everybody else. They cannot stop talking about their current politics. It's just lame. I mean, it really is incredibly lame. Just get up there and give a rah-rah speech about America and shut up. I mean, it's just not necessary. It is just not necessary.

kidding, America has flaws. Nobody ever suggested America doesn't have flaws. Who said that? Whoever once suggested that America doesn't have flaws. We all know that. And that's fine. It's a country, guys. There's tons of different types of people who are going to have different perspectives. And it's just like, you're airing out your grievances on July 4th. I mean, who thinks that makes them look good? I don't think it makes them look good. I don't think it makes Trump look good. I don't think it makes Democrats look good. I don't think any of that. So I thought it was kind of lame, personally. I think this kind of stuff is just kind of pathetic. To watch it all the time, to see these guys trying their best to figure out a way to take whatever moment is happening at this time and then turn around and try to make it about them. And I'm sorry. I find it to be just tiring and kind of pathetic. And I mean, that's just what I thought. I thought the fireworks display on the National Mall was awesome. That was really cool. That was a really, really cool thing. I thought that was awesome. And I looked at it, and I said, okay, this is a pretty cool thing. And then I read a little bit about Trump's speech, and I was like, okay, what's actually happened here? So I went and watched it, and I was like, damn. Okay, this thing is kind of ridiculous. I mean this is kind of absurd. Now, you may say to yourself, Dale, well, you know, being anti-communism throughout most of American history wouldn't be controversial. I'm like, I don't even think it's controversial now to be anti-communist. I'm not even talking about that. That seems to be where most of the criticism comes to be because, again, the media doesn't understand how to actually win these fights. They don't. Like, oh, he talked bad about communism. Like, you think that's a criticism of him? Like, seriously, you think the criticism of Donald Trump is, like, that he is anti-communism? That's not a criticism. Nobody's going to view that as a criticism of Donald Trump. If anything, you view that as a compliment of Donald Trump. Nobody's going to view that as a criticism. But his whole, like, hey, we have to pass the SAVE Act, we have to do all this other stuff. That's just naked partisanship, guys. It just is, and it's lame. I don't need that. I don't need that in my 4th of July. And truthfully, if I had stayed off social media, I wouldn't have had it in my 4th of July because I generally ignored that kind of stuff. But there were no Kings protests around the country. There were... what do you call those things? What's the other thing? The Palestinian protests around the country. There's these stupid Patriot Front guys walking around Washington, D.C. So our friends on the left are acting like that's like a majority of the Republican Party is just these Patriot Front guys. Even though I've never heard a single individual say, you know, I think those Patriot Front guys are really great. I think these Patriot Front guys are amazing, and I really like what they're doing. I think we really need to listen to these guys wearing masks and hiding their faces like a bunch of cowardly little bitches. Yes, they're the ones that I think really have the vibe check for Americans. Is that how the kids talk these days? I think they really have the vibes of every American. I think they understand those completely, right? Right? They get it? They get it? No, nobody believes that. They think that's stupid. And there's this photo floating around of this black woman sitting on a train, and she is sitting on this train, and she's surrounded by these idiots, and we're supposed to think that it's like this intimidating powerful photo, and I guarantee you at the end of the year you're going to see this in one of these like most strongest photos, most important photos of 2026 and all this other stuff. I'll just remind you, okay, these are the same people who are going to give you that kind of crap who didn't want to mention

0: mention that a Ukrainian immigrant was stabbed in the neck on a public bus, or maybe it was a train, excuse me. It was stabbed in the neck. And then after being stabbed in the neck, the guy muttered something about, "Got that, white bitch." Okay, so that, I mean, just FYI, you know, there was obviously a racial component to that, and the media downplayed it significantly. So, again, just note the things they choose to focus on. Just note the things they decide are important, and note the things that they tell you are the things you're supposed to be focusing on and paying attention to. And then look at what's actually going on in the world and ask yourself if those things align. I mean, that's what you have to do. You just have to ask yourself if the stuff aligns with what is actually going down in your world. And the answer is probably going to be no. In your world, you probably had a good 4th of July weekend where you enjoyed yourself and you had a good time. You spent some time with the family, maybe spent some time at the pool or whatever, went on a little vacation, did all the fun stuff you wanted to do. Meanwhile, our friends in the hyper-involved political media, which I am a part of, don't get me wrong, but I do a pretty good job of opting out on the weekends and whatnot, they were driving themselves crazy, trying to drive the other side crazy. So I hope you had a great weekend. There is some good news. There is some good news, so get ready for it. We'll get into all of that here when we return in just one moment. Good news for the American soccer team. Stay tuned on WPNN.
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0: right, today may be the last day you have to hear about soccer in a positive way on this program. Football in a positive way here on this station. I already did it once, didn't I? I guess I did. Also, I hear Yaffe's pushing back on the mandate. Is that correct? That's unfortunate for him. I'll have to deal with him a little later in the program. But the guy's name, who we can barely pronounce, but the nation turns its lonely and weary eyes to him, Fuller and Balogun. Don't know if that's correct, but that sounds cool. He is ready to go. But people are not happy. People inside the United States are not happy. What if another country did this? Okay, quick. Tell me Belgium's president. Tell me the name of that waffle-munching president from Belgium. Tell me what it is. Actually, Bugsy, tell me right now. Does Belgium have a president?
1: No.
0: Okay, what is their leadership? You think it's a prime minister?
1: I think so, but I don't know.
0: Let's see if we're right here. Does anyone even know? They do. They have a prime minister. Congratulations to Belgium. I don't even know what a prime minister is, but they have one of those. Hey, I guarantee you, on a radio show over there, I guarantee you they know who President Donald Trump is. Just think about that. So what if Belgium's prime minister got involved? I don't know. I think if he tried to call the folks at FIFA, they'd go, who the hell are you? And he would say, my name is Bart De Wever. Is that how Belgium's talk? I don't know. Bart De Wever. And he's been the prime minister of Belgium since 2025. You'll like this. He was leading the Arizona coalition government. I don't know what that means. I don't have any clue. I have no clue what that means. And I don't think this is it. But if you put Arizona Coalition into Google, you end up with the Arizona Coalition to End Domestic and Sexual Violence. I don't think that's what that is. I'm just going to go out on a limb and say that I don't think that's what it is. The Arizona Coalition is the federal governing coalition of Belgium, led by Prime Minister Bart De Wever. It is a name for the colors of the Arizona state flag. Listen to this! Are you listening to this? They have governing coalitions in their country that are based off of states in our country. And I still don't know what that means. It's just named after the colors. Yellow, blue, orange, and red. Are those the colors of the Arizona flag? I don't even know that. Anyway, congratulations to them. So the argument is that President Donald Trump should not have got involved in this entire soccer football scenario. And I just say this. Why not? I know. Listen. I've got a bunch of solid arguments for this. You ready? Argument number one, why not? Okay, that's number one. And then I guess you could also say, well, what if Bart De Wever got involved? And my response to that is also, but he didn't. But what if he did? No, I heard you. But he didn't. My guess would be if he got involved, they'd probably laugh him off. Does it matter to anyone in the American media who's complaining about this? I mean, just serious question. Does it matter to any of them that the penalty was unfair? Yeah, but what if... No, I get you. I understand your point. But let me, again, offer this side note. I don't care. I know, that sounds crazy. I know. Hold on. Let me try it this way. No one cares. Well, what if... Yeah, I mean, look, Belgium has their opportunity to do everything that they can to try... maybe, possibly, to get someone to listen to their appeal. But isn't it kind of amazing that their entire push is to try to go and say, hey, maybe one of your better players can't play? Don't you think that's kind of interesting? that their entire push is to maybe say, hey, your best player can't play? That does not scream to me that they are coming at this from a position of strength. And that is that right there shows that the waffle munchers of Belgium may not find themselves in the best possible situation. Now, I don't really care for them because I don't know anything about them. Is Belgium in NATO? I think Belgium is in NATO. Is Belgium, are they going to get two big L's today? Are they going to do that? Belgium is a founding member of NATO. Congratulations to them. Guys, we're learning a lot about Belgium. But as I've said, we just need to pick the one thing we hate about them or the one thing that we can mock about them that we actually know. And this is, I'm sorry, for Belgium, all we know is that they have waffles. That's it. That is the extent of what we know about the Belgians. So that is the mockery that they get in this situation. I'm not going to come up with some sort of intricate anti-Muslim, or excuse me, Muslim, yikes. Well, maybe so. I don't know. I'm not going to come up with some anti-Belgium slur because I don't know anything about them. Okay, I have no idea what they're, what you would say to them. But you could call them quals. Anyone know what a qual is? Bugsy, you know what a qual is?
1: I do. I do know what one is.
0: What is it?
1: It's a little animal that looks, it has like stripes on it. It has like spots and stripes. I don't remember what.
0: It's a jellyfish. It's used to describe an arrogant or unpleasant person.
1: That's a totally different thing. There's also a woodland creature called a qual.
0: Okay, well, in Belgium, qual is a slur for a jellyfish, someone who is arrogant or unpleasant. And I've got to tell you,
1: there's at least. That's less important than the animal. So,
0: well, I'm merely explaining to you that the Belgians, the waffle munchers, sound like a bunch of quals to me, and they need to knock it off. Also, you could be called a Mierenrunker, which means ant fornicator, meaning someone who is overly pedantic or nitpicks over irrelevant details.
1: So,
0: well, when it comes to this player who's going to be allowed to play on our soccer team today, and they're all mad about it, I think they're being very Mierenrunker about it. A bunch of Mierenrunkers and a bunch of quals, and they need to knock it off. So we'll beat the hell out of them today, and then on we go to the round of eight, the quarterfinals. So just keep that in mind. They're a bunch of quals, waffle munchers, and Mierenrunkers.
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3: Fox News, I'm Gianna Gelosi. Team USA plays Belgium tonight at the World Cup, and star player Flo Balogun can play after President Trump reportedly asked FIFA to give his controversial red card a second look.
4: Balogun has scored three of America's 10 goals at this World Cup and is its only player with more than one. But after being given a controversial red card in the round of 32, the rules said he would have to sit out the next game and that there was no way to appeal it. With 30 hours until the match against Belgium, though, FIFA announced that its judicial body was suspending the ban.
3: Fox's Greg Thompson, Belgium reportedly appealing accused killer Tyler Robinson, set to come face-to-face with Charlie Kirk's parents and widow in a Utah courtroom.
5: Prosecutors have said they plan to introduce forensic and video evidence, witness statements, autopsy findings, and alleged messages Robinson wrote his romantic partner. Kirk was killed last September at Utah Valley University.
3: Fox's Jessica Rosenthal, America's listening to Fox News.
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6: Fox News, I'm Carmen Roberts. A preliminary report from the medical examiner's office in D.C. says Senator Lindsey Graham died from a ruptured aorta.
7: The condition is due to a clogging or hardening of the arteries. Senator Graham's office released the statement from the medical examiner, which also said a full death certificate will not be released until all testing is complete.
6: Fox's Grinnell Scott. As the nation honors Graham, Republicans are scrambling to find a temporary replacement for him in the Senate. Fighting flared again began today between the U.S. and Iran over the Strait of Hormuz, and State Department spokesman Tommy Pigott tells Fox News Gulf allies agree with the U.S. about the strait.
8: We saw our Gulf allies and partners rejecting the idea that any country can charge tolls or fees for transit through an international waterway like the Strait of Hormuz.
6: America's listening to Fox News.
0: This year, Alabama A&M University marks 150 years of a rich heritage and a bold future. 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

0: WGNN. Dale Jackson here with you. Thank you very much for joining us. Thank you so much for your time. I like how Fox News has decided to just call Florian Balagon Flo Balagon. No, stop it. Stop it. We say the whole name. It's absurd. It's complicated. No one knows if anyone's right about it, and they just say it anyway. So stop it. Say it however you want to say it. Also, you guys have weighed in about people and their ridiculous 4th of July proclamations, both the president and his enemies all making it about Donald Trump, so making them all very happy. I think Donald Trump's best move over the weekend was forcing FIFA to bend a knee. That's what I think is the best thing. But let's get some of your text in here real quick before we get to Brad Presnell on the Alabama A&M $350 million Bulldog Hotline. 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Hot take text line. Here's one about Mom Donnie.
1: Yes, Man Danny is correct. We are flawed as a nation. No other country in the world would have elected a mayor with his religious beliefs after what happened on the 9th of November. Only
0: hold on one second. Hold on. You know, our British friend is reading 9/11 as the 9th of November. just so you know. Religious beliefs under what happened on 9/11.
1: Only in America do we have these freedoms.
0: Okay, congratulations to our little British robot friend, by the way. They beat Mexico. Okay, so there we go. So they beat Mexico, so congratulations to them yesterday. I thought that game was pretty good, pretty good. Here's some more, maybe some isolationism on July 4th.
1: Just close the border completely. Bring all of our military home. Remove the Statue of Liberty and use the earnings from the copper to help pay off the national debt.
0: How much copper do you think is in the Statue of Liberty? I don't think there's enough there to make a dent in that. All right, thank you very much for all that. On the Mom Donnie stuff, just keep in mind, Mom Donnie is not a good Muslim anyway. So just keep that in mind. Trust me. When the caliphate spreads to New York City, they're chopping his head off first. Trust me, he is not. He's going off a building. Okay, that's what they're going to do to him. He is not in good standing with the people who want to spread that religion all over the globe. He's in good standing with the people that don't understand what happens when that religion spreads all over the globe. But that's a whole other story. I, for one, don't want him to lose his head or be thrown off a building. That would be my takeaway. Brad Presnell is with us. Opposition research, you know that he's good at it. Polling, he's worked on a bunch of campaigns. On the local level, he's worked for presidential campaigns. He's done work with the AEA. He's working with Dale Strong and Tommy Tuberville and all these other folks. He is a busy, busy guy, and he joins us. 4th of July seemed to be more like Festivus of July, where people decided, I think I'll air all of my grievances today. I don't really recall that being the way it is. Maybe it always has been this way, and I'm just wrong about that. But Donald Trump rattled off some partisan attacks. Mom Donnie attacked him and America as a whole, saying, you basically suck. That's why we need to bring in the third world. And Gavin Newsom's like, please stop having people wear wires. You're targeting me because of what I believe politically, not all the crimes I'm committing. So it was an interesting day, but you could have avoided it if you wanted to. Didn't have to take part in any of that. How was your 4th, and what are these guys doing?
2: My 4th was excellent. I ate a lot of food I shouldn't have, and I didn't have one second of guilt. As far as Mandami, I mean, we knew he would attack America at any chance he had, and there's nothing new there. And as far as Donald Trump, I don't think he can help himself. I don't think there's any malice with it. That's just Mr. Trump being Mr. Trump, the president being the president. And I just think, you know, moving on.
0: I think you're right about that. It's just another day for these guys. They're at work. I mean, that's essentially what it is. They're at work, and they're working. All right. We talked last week, coming back to Alabama here for a second, a lot of stuff about Tuberville, a lot of stuff about some other things that are being alleged that might happen here relatively soon in the state of Alabama. We'll come back to the AEA stuff in a second. Let's stick with Tuberville here real quick. He seems to be getting somewhat annoyed with all of this. He seems to be very tired of having to discuss Florida Man and all this other stuff. At what point does he start expressing that anger more frankly, do you believe?
2: That's hard to say. You know, Senator Tuberville has always been one that when something really bothers him, he lets it be known, and he fights for Alabama. And that's why the state, everybody here, most people in the state love him because of that. That's the reason, you know, he's gotten as far as he has is because of straight talk. But I think with this residency, it's the point, Dale, you know, if somebody says, you know, Dale Jackson is this or that, you may respond once, but after that, you just ignore it. I think that's what we're seeing now. And of course, it's frustrating to him. Obviously, he's wanting to do his job in Washington, and he wants to come back here and campaign and do both at the same time. And having to put up with all this foolishness is just, it's a speed bump. It's just slowing him down. And he's wanting to, you know, go 90 miles an hour. So I can feel his frustration on it.
0: So Doug Jones, his opponent, put out a 4th of July statement, which was generally correct. It was the right kind of 4th of July statement. It was basically America great. America is always working towards a more perfect union, blah, blah, blah. Nothing wrong with what he said. And I'm dead serious about that. He did, I think, everything correct. He gave the appropriate speech. But how long can he ignore the other folks in his party? Because his entire brand, it's a disingenuous brand, but it is his entire brand, is I'm not like them, y'all. I'm one of y'all, y'all. Aren't I one of y'all? Look at me, y'all. I'm in the woods, y'all. Look at this vest that I'm wearing. It's a zip up. They're just like you, y'all. I mean, that's how he is, and nobody, it's as believable as I just said it, and it's just ridiculous. Any member of the media going to be like, are you going to be like Mondani? What do you think? 78 degrees? That cool with you? I mean, that was ridiculous. They went into City Hall, and at some point somewhere in City Hall, it was 54 degrees inside City Hall as they were saying, make your home 78 degrees in New York, which nobody was going to do, but sure. Is Jones ever going to have to respond to that?
2: Not from the mainstream print media. No. I mean, people like you and talk radio, yeah, you're going to hold his feet to the fire, and you're going to push him. And I know you'd love to have him on your show so you could talk about these things. I mean, wouldn't that be a ratings bonanza right there? But, you know, Dale, seriously, if Doug Jones with his "aw shucks, ma'am, I'm just an old Democrat," if those communists that are popping up all over the country that are unfortunately getting a wind at their back, if they were to come to him and say, you know what, we could feed your campaign $5 million tomorrow, he would say, okay, where do I sign? Don't kid yourself. I mean, he is a leader in the Democrat Party, which goes against everything that we've talked about, you and I have talked about on your show for going on 7 years. So we don't buy his routine, and I don't think Alabamians will buy it either.
0: Yeah, I think that's right as well. I just wonder, like, how does he get away with, like, never having to answer the, hey, what, you hear the, like, the leadership of your party now is coddling up to guys like Mamdani and these radicals, Hassan Piker, and then people who are running for office, like the guy running for Senate in Michigan, Graham Plotner, and all these other guys. You're seeing all of that, and he never has to answer questions. I find it so odd. Because, again, I've been covering this for a long time. I've seen Manu Raju and local media reporters ask Mo Brooks every time they see him questions about things that are completely unrelated to his race, but just about the general vibe in the country coming from other Republicans. Yet you do not get that on the Democratic side. And I find that to be kind of frustrating, personally.
2: And you can put money in the bank on this. We will see something this week nationally about a senator or a congressman ask if they are in support of the Patriot Front marching in Washington, D.C. Yep. on the 4th.
0: Yep.
2: Yeah, just wait.
0: you're right about that. You're absolutely right. All right, something I asked you last week, I want to hit back on this again. You represent the AEA, and we've talked about this a little bit. You do some work with them. and you do some messaging for them. And I asked you, are they going to get on board with this Andrea Alvarez thing? She is making it very clear. She's got a lawsuit coming. I don't know what the lawsuit is. Like, I don't know why she thinks she is the face there. I think she just needs something to do personally. But I would also watch the money in this situation. She's going to have to raise money. Is she going to take any of that money for herself? Is she going to pay an organization? What is she doing? But anyway, all that aside, where's the AA on this? I know they weren't big fans of the Choose Act, and it's been expanding. What do they think? What do you think?
2: Well, I'd ask them, and I hadn't had a response, like I told you last week, because the leadership both were on vacation, but they came back, so I got an answer yesterday. There aren't any indications from the team at AEA that they will be involved in the lawsuit. Nothing has been mentioned or discussed at all to this point, so it's not on their radar.
0: So she's just kind of operating roguely, and that's what she's doing?
2: Seems like it.
0: Okay. I mean, again, this is just me, and I'm speaking as from myself here. It strikes me that they would be more than happy to see her succeed. I don't think there's any question about that. I think that they would love that all the way around. But the question is, are they willing to get involved with it, knowing that it probably is a failing entrepreneurship? But she's on it. And an endeavor, I guess would be the right word to use. But she is still going to continue going down that path. All right, you've done polling. You've done a lot of polling in your life. You understand polling. Explain this to me. This is a poll that came out yesterday. I got people, and this is how you know how bad it is. I have people on my social media insisting that this is a fake poll from a fake website. It's not. Here's the headline from Mediaite. Chalk poll reveals which flags Dem ranks above American and Trump flags. I don't care about the Trump flag. But what it does say is that the BLM flag has a more positive response from Democrats than the Stars and Stripes do. Democrats are also twice as likely to have a negative or somewhat negative view of the American flag than the BLM flag. What the hell is this? And look, if I was a Democrat, I would want this not to be true, too. And I would also just offer up some suggestion to my Democrat friends. This would be me. Why don't you guys lie? Like, that is my response. You lie about everything else. When someone comes to you and says, do you love the American flag? Just lie and say yes. Like, that's all you got to. Just lie and say yes. What do you make of this polling, Brad? You've done polling. What do you make of it?
2: I say it's pathetic that in 2026 we're talking about this and we actually believe that that's possible. 10 years ago, that wouldn't have been possible. That shows how the political landscape has dramatically changed in the last decade, to where if that came out, if somebody said, oh, Republicans think that the Trump flag or the so-and-so, they're ridiculous. But the fact that you and I are talking about it, that shows how far their party has slipped into abyss. It's really ridiculous. And I don't doubt that a bit. I don't doubt it a bit, Dale, that they would rather like the BLM flag or just choosing the communist flag, whatever. The sickle. I mean, it's ridiculous.
0: Yeah. Well, that'll be next. That'll be next. I mean, I the American flag stands for evil, but for some reason they can get behind any other type of flag and fly all sorts of flags in this country. It's just amazing. Amazing stuff here. All right, thank you very much, Brad Presnell, opposition research guy, campaign finance. He's done everything. He's worked on all sorts of campaigns. The AEA, Dale Strong, Tommy Tuberville, you name it, he's worked with him. We appreciate him being here on the Alabama A&M $350 million Bulldog Hotline. You can continue weighing in here on the Coleman Furniture Market free speech phone lines. That's one way, 866-494-WVNN. You can jump in on the ScoutPestControl.com WVNN hot take text line there, too, and email me.
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0: All right, guys, you're clearing house for all sorts of anti-Belgium slurs. And you guys are helping me out with this, so I do appreciate that. Thank you so much. We will continue doing this. and giving you some information and reasons to hate these people for no reason. For one day only. You're allowed to hate them tonight, and then we move on.
1: The Belgian Prime Minister is a waffle-munching Klootzak.
0: Okay, Klootzak, thank you very much, is apparently a bastard. Okay, so he's a waffle-munching bastard. Klootzak, okay? That's one way to do it.
1: Belgium has a well-known long history of underground shadowy resistance groups.
0: Okay, I don't know anything about that, nor do I care about their actual history. Thank you very much.
1: There is also a king of the Belgians.
0: Oh, yeah? What's his name? Bugsy, what's the name of the king of the Belgians? King who? King who?
9: Mr. Belgium?
0: That's correct. Yes. The king of the Belgians is well known to be commonly referred to as Mr. Belgium, as long as he holds the title. That is correct. Yes. Also known as the king of the waffles. Congratulations to that man. His name is actually king of the Belgians is Philippe. King Philippe. That is it. Come on, man. You can't be like that. You gotta have a cooler name than that. King Philippe. So there we go. King Philippe is the king of the Belgians. All right, so here are some Belgium slurs you can use tonight.
1: Quaal, literally jellyfish. Used to describe an arrogant or unpleasant person.
0: Yaffe is a quaal. He clearly is a quaal. Oh, let me clean this up a little bit. Sorry, that's not going to work. Okay, let's do this one.
1: Zach. Used similarly to the English jerk.
0: I guess that's where Klootzak stands for, comes from. I guess that's a derivative of that. So Klootzak is bastard. Okay, let's make sure we got that. And Zach is a jerk. So that's what those terms mean. Don't get me in trouble, guys. Do not get me in like FCC trouble.
9: Does the FCC care about Belgian slurs?
0: I don't know. I'm unaware. I don't know. So we're gonna play it cool.
1: Skidschlewis. It means a cowardly person.
0: Schlitschlewis. Sounds like I'm doing the weather. Schlitschlewis. It's a cowardly person. Okay, so there we go. I don't like that. I like Klootzak. That sounds that's the best one so far.
1: Mirinuka, meaning ant fornicator. Used to describe someone who is overly pedantic or nitpicks over irrelevant detail.
0: You know who's a Mirinuker? Bugsy, do you know who's a Mirinuker?
9: I have no idea.
0: You.
9: Yeah.
0: You're a Mirinuker. Yeah. You are someone who I would describe as someone who's overly pedantic and nitpicks over irrelevant details. So there we go. All right. Belgium, by the way, just so you guys know, is throwing a hissy fit right now. And there's a lot of people on the left, the media, and their Democrats who are throwing hissy fits about this as well. They are very upset that Donald Trump got involved. So are they going to root for Belgium? Are they actually gonna come around and actually root for a bunch of Klootzak waffle munchers from Belgium? I don't know if that's what they're gonna do, but now that Donald Trump has got involved, I'm not surprised. Maybe we'll see a bunch of liberals come out and be against birthright citizenship. I mean, Donald Trump went out and argued for an immigrant. It really has to confuse these people. He argued for an immigrant. And for the United States of America. This is a tough one for our friends on the left. Plus, he's a person of color, too. A person of color, an immigrant, who Donald Trump argued for while arguing for America over football? Oh, man, this is a tough day for our friends on the left. The soft underbelly of America, the soft yellow belly of America, the media and their Democrats, they are going to have a hard time with this. But Belgium is appealing, and I guess they believe the best way they have, the best chance they have to win is to get Follerin Balogun removed from the roster. Looks like he's going to play, though. So, USA,
16: it's the Dale
0: USA.
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17: likely cause of death. I'm Carmen Roberts, Fox News. A just-released medical examiner's report reveals what killed Senator Lindsey Graham, one of President Trump's closest allies and a leading foreign policy hawk.
18: A preliminary report from the District of Columbia Medical Examiner shows Senator Graham died of what's called an aortic dissection. In other words, it's a tear in the inner wall of the main artery that carries blood from the heart. The condition is due to a clogging or hardening of the arteries. Senator Graham's office released the statement from the medical examiner, which also said a full death certificate will not be released until all testing is complete. The 71-year-old Graham died Saturday night at his home in Washington. He was in Congress for more than three decades, the last 23 as a U.S. senator. Grinnell Scott, Fox News.
17: We are also hearing from other reporters about what's happening on Capitol Hill following the death of Senator Lindsey Graham.
19: It's up to South Carolina Governor Henry McMaster to appoint an immediate successor. Now, it's unclear if McMaster could tap a caretaker senator, somebody who just serves until the end of the term, which would be January of next year. Graham had just won the GOP primary for a fifth term starting in January, and the party must hold a new primary now sometime in the next 4 to 5 weeks. And the winner then in November would serve the full Senate six-year term starting in January. They also have to figure out who would succeed him as the chairman of the Budget Committee and what that means for maybe trying to do budget reconciliation 3.0.
17: That's Fox's Chad Pergram reporting from Washington. And meantime, Senator Mitch McConnell of Kentucky ends weeks of speculations about his health, which could affect the balance of power in the Senate. He said today that he was hospitalized after a fall and then developed a mild case of pneumonia. And Kentucky Governor Andy Beshear wanted that. 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
17: U.S. launches more strikes on Iran today as the two countries fight over the control of the Strait of Hormuz. And State Department spokesman Tommy Pigott tells Fox News that Gulf allies agree with the U.S. that the strait must remain open and toll-free.
32: They've stood by us during this. The fact, the support that we've seen from them, the leadership and the courage and the resilience that they've shown.
17: And the U.S. resumed military strikes after Iran attacked another container ship in the strait, this time setting it on fire and causing the crew to abandon ship. Crude oil prices headed higher now. The U.S. crude is up about 4% at $74 a barrel. Emergency teams in Missouri are rushing into action after devastating flooding swept through several counties this past week. Fox Weather's Jane Minar has the latest.
33: We've had Missouri Task Force 1, 3, and 5, along with 40-plus other agencies across the state, many of which coming out of St. Louis to come and help with those swift water rescues. Since Friday, we've seen just an incredible all-hands-on-deck effort. On Friday alone, 350-plus rescues, 202 of those campers and staff out of Camp Tomsok that had to be evacuated from using Black Hawk helicopters to the command post by Friday night. Sadly, one person has died because of these floodings, a 23-year-old woman out of Crawford County swept away by the floodwaters early Friday morning.
17: And Missouri's Emergency Management Agency warns thunderstorms could bring more flooding. And a cleanup's underway in Philadelphia after powerful microburst ripped through the region yesterday. That storm brought winds up to 70 miles an hour, knocking down trees, power lines, and damaging buildings. Officials say, though, it was straight-line winds, not a tornado, that caused the destruction. I'm Carmen Roberts, and this is Fox News.
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Neil Jackson here with you. Thank you very much for being here. And unfortunately, we have to go back to not caring about soccer, guys. I know. It was fun to care about soccer. Don't text me in and tell me about how you get a t-shirt now. Don't worry, I've got a list. I'll be contacting you guys and getting you your t-shirts. But now we're back to calling it soccer. I said until they lose, we were going to refer to it as football. Now they've lost. So now we refer to it as football. It was a very disheartening game yesterday, almost instantaneously. I've been watching soccer for almost a grand total. Are you ready for this? 3 weeks to a month. That's right. I have been watching this for 3 weeks to a month, and I feel like I have gotten a pretty solid grasp on the game. I've learned that offside, no S, is just a made-up thing that's never actually existed. And people are still trying to convince you that maybe it's real. It's not. It's not real. Don't listen to them. But I've learned that America, Team USA, pretty good. Not great. Other teams are great. They still really care about this. We're not quite there yet. Okay, we are not quite there yet. So we will we'll try to redouble back, and in 4 years come back and we'll care again. But yeah, it was fun. It was fun as we went through it, and a lot of people referred to it as like the dream run or whatever. I mean, just keep in mind, up until this World Cup, there wasn't even a round of 32. It was just pool play, then 16. So this was the opportunity to move forward and move the program, as people would say in college sports, move that program forward. Which, by the way, I mean, let's just be real about it. College football season, that's the real thing we're waiting on. And now that we're past that, I mean, we are, you know, Saturday, August 29th. That's where we're going. So we got one more full month left, and then we actually get into week zero. So we should be excited about that. And yes, the loss to Belgium, those waffle munching Klutzaks, was harmful and hurtful and really hurt my heart and feelings. I will remind you, Belgium has zero national championships in college football, and oddly enough, zero SEC championships as well. They don't even have any Heisman winners. So they've got nothing going on. And we'll have to continue to see whether or not they're able to turn it around next year and pick up some championships in real football. But move on

0: that we're better than you? Don't you understand that we do things differently than those dastardly Republicans? Those evil Republicans, you see, those guys, they would totally allow a rapist to run on their ticket. Not us. We're Democrats. I don't know if you know that or not. We're Democrats, and we would never do such a thing. I mean, yeah, sure, we heard all these allegations before, and we dismissed them out of hand, of course. And yeah, we knew that the New York Times engaged in a catch and kill situation in order to kill a story with a friend of mine, Lindsay Fifield. Yeah, we did all of that. That was us. But don't worry about it. She was a Republican, guys. We're different than them. We don't do what they do. Joyce Vance, who for some reason implies she's a professor at the University of Alabama, which I'm not convinced she's actually teaching a class there, which I think is good. I'm not saying we need to get Joyce Vance back in the classroom. I'm just suggesting we need to get Joyce Vance off the TV. Okay, that's all I'm actually suggesting. But Joyce Vance wants you to know that the difference between Graham Plattner, or the situation with Graham Plattner, is kind of illustrative of the problem with Republicans. I mean, are you thinking that this had something to do with Democrats? No. The issue here is Republicans, guys. The fact that Democrats nominated a rapist with a Nazi tattoo who likes to do all sorts of crazy stuff in his, in his favorite porta-johns, who was on some weird fetish website that involves kids. Guys, yeah, we knew all of that, but we didn't have a Democrat accusing him of rape. You know, that's, guys, you're crazy. It's the Republicans are just bad.
1: Which is, you campaigned with Graham Plattner, who is ahead of that state's very pivotal Democratic primary. And I wanted to ask you about something you said. You said he's your kind of man. And I've interviewed you for a long time and watched your hearings and listened to your questions. You care about character. This is a guy that had a chest tattoo with a Nazi symbol. Okay, he apologized for it.
0: Oh, okay.
1: It's a guy that reportedly wrote that people concerned about rape should take some responsibility for themselves.
0: Interesting.
1: And not get so effed up that they wind up having sex with someone they don't mean to. He praised military tactics used by Hamas, reportedly, in comments online in Reddit when they were murdering Israeli soldiers. So I'm just curious.
0: What could the question be here? What could the question possibly be? And by the way, this is from weeks ago. Okay? This is from weeks ago. Okay? This is not from yesterday. All that buildup, all the stuff that she just laid out, all that stuff is a buildup to a question of, are you still supporting this guy?
1: Why you think he's your kind of man?
2: So, as you rightly point out, he has apologized. He's out meeting with the people of Maine every single day so they can evaluate not who Graham Plattner was, but who Graham Plattner is today. And let me tell you exactly how that comment came to be. I was describing how I didn't know Graham Plattner from anybody, and I'm reading an interview with him, and he's asked, when did you first know that the game was rigged? And he harks back to the 2008 crash, when 10 million families lost their homes, when 8 million people lost their jobs, when millions of people lost their savings, and when big banks cheated folks, when non-bank financial institutions tricked them, robbed them of their homes. And Graham Plattner's answer on when he knew the game was rigged was when not one banker went to jail. And I said, that's my kind of man.
0: But what was the crime? I mean, I don't know why that's never a follow-up to this. You know what makes me mad? That not one United States senator has gone to jail for the Epstein file.

0: miles. I mean, it's just something you say. That sounds cool, but what's the crime? Okay, no, I'm just checking. No reason to ask a follow-up to that.
1: Okay, well, I dig it next to a video of a bunch of terrorists killing five soldiers. I don't know. I mean, you guys want to be the party of inclusivity, right?
2: I want to be the party that stands up for hardworking people.
0: Okay, so, look, raping people is hard. And Graham Plattner put in the hard work there. And now Elizabeth Warren has to figure out a way to unembarrass herself there. She hasn't been able to do it yet, but she's also taking it back. But remember, the real issue here is whether or not Democrats are better than Republicans. And obviously, pushing for a rapist to be the nominee and then saying, okay, maybe this guy, after all of these allegations, shouldn't be the nominee, clearly shows we're better. So Elizabeth Warren now says, with so much at stake, the best path forward is for Graham Plattner to step aside as the Democrat nominee and address these serious allegations outside of the Senate race. Which is okay. I mean, so there we go. They finally come around to it. It's only taken forever in order for them to get here because all the other allegations weren't bad enough. But remember, it's Republicans. They're the bad guys here. They're the ones that really need to think about what they've done when this guy, Graham Plattner, became the Democratic nominee. The Democrat nominee is the fault of Republicans.
3: Charles?
4: Well, the first thing I always want to say in situations like this is that sounds horrible. And we deserve to hear her more of her case. If she wants to pursue other actions, I think she should be encouraged to do that. And we should wait to hear more of her case. But the second thing I want to say is that we continue to have a situation where Democrats and Republicans are playing by completely separate rule books. The idea that this would push him out of the race, maybe that's the right thing to do. But, you know, Donald Trump was found liable of sexually abusing a woman, and then 8 months later, a separate jury found him guilty of liable for defamation of her, and then 10 months after that, he was still elected.
0: Yeah, because that woman repeatedly made statements that made absolutely no sense, and nobody actually believes he did that. You understand that, right? People believe that Graham Plattner actually did this. That's the difference. You want to bring the Roy Moore situation up, which they should. They should be talking about the Roy Moore thing. That's what they should be discussing. But I'll point out this as well. Nobody believes Roy Moore did what they alleged either. That's the point. This guy has so many allegations in this way that people believe it. The Trump stuff, he's mentioned in the Epstein files a billion times. Yeah, by people who are clearly lying. That's the problem. You guys aren't the boy who cried wolf. You're the boy who cried wolves, and you did it a billion times.
4: Christine Blasey Ford gave, I thought, compelling testimony.
0: Of course you thought it was compelling, because you're a moron. Christine Blasey Ford couldn't even tell you what year, or I think what day it was, or when it was, or where it was. Same thing. Just made an allegation when pressed, when was it? She couldn't tell you. And the person she accused had meticulous reasons why that wasn't even possible. Christine Blasey Ford was lying. Everybody knows that.
4: Against Brett Kavanaugh about what she said, she was raped. He was still confirmed by Republicans in the Senate. We are just on two different ball fields when it comes to cases like this.
0: Okay. All right. Again, the problem with Graham Plattner is Republicans, guys. Just remember that. That's it. The Democrats are doing good stuff now. It's Republicans who are the Republicans who didn't nominate a rapist in this case. They're the bad guys. Okay. It's an interesting argument. Good luck with it. We'll be right back.
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0: 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Dale Jackson here with you. Thank you very much for joining us. We appreciate your time here, and we appreciate you every day. Hey, guys, keep in mind, everyone knows the Republicans really screwed up with this Graham Plattner thing. They really have. They have really goofed with this Graham Plattner thing. It is. I don't know if Republicans are ever going to be able to recover from this. I mean, if you think about what they've done here, how can they possibly face people knowing that they forced Democrats to nominate a rapist? Isn't that crazy that Republicans would do that? I mean, isn't it nuts? It really bothers me that Republicans were responsible for this. Remember when they were like, yeah, nominate Graham Plattner. Isn't Graham Plattner great? We love Graham Plattner. Isn't Graham Plattner awesome? Man, I wish Graham Plattner was a Republican. Well, oddly enough, now the message is that Graham Plattner is right wing. Yeah. Yeah. And the other thing is that Graham Plattner is just a typical military guy. These are the things Democrats are saying. Democrats are saying that, hey, if you want to have normal people and people in the military, then you have to understand that normal people and people in the military are just rapists, guys. I mean, it's just what you got to get. It's just what you need to understand. Chink Younger says this, the Young Turks. This is what I know for sure about Plattner. Every legacy media outlet is trying their hardest to make sure he loses. They are investigating every minute and every facet of his life. Leave him alone, guys. Jeez. They never do this for insiders. They despise outsiders who challenge power. The minute a candidate says he's not going to listen to the donors, especially AIPAC. Oh, sorry. Hold on one second. He is set upon 24/7. By people posing as reporters. They are the attack dogs of the wealthy and powerful people who run this country, and they hate it when orders are not being followed. So no, I do not believe any mainstream media story. I think they are agents of propaganda and not real news. And to my knowledge, they haven't investigated a single component of Susan Collins' very long and corrupt life. Because that's precisely the type of corruption that the national news media loves and they want you to think is normal. I mean, this wasn't a guy being a jerk to the wait staff. You know that, right? Like, this is a guy with multiple accusations from women who are accusing him credibly and have evidence to back it up, not just made up stuff about Donald Trump was mean to me. Me and Donald Trump had sex and he paid me. I mean, it's not that. Yet here we are with this nonsense again, making this argument over and over and over again, that it's really the Republicans who did this, or it's that Graham Plattner is actually a plant. Plattner, if you think about it, if you move one letter around, Plattner, plant. I mean, guys, they're just like putting it right in your face. They're telling you right now. This guy he's a Republican plant. He's a Republican coded, is what they're saying. He really is somebody who you should probably look at and go, isn't he the victim here? Isn't he just like a right-wing guy that was trying to be a communist? But don't call them communists as well. They're mad about that. They're mad about that, too. So that's a whole other thing they're doing right now. It's a whole other thing. And then there's Abby Phillip. I just want to play some of these clips because they're hilarious.
1: And it's been interesting to see some of those people who dragged this woman who was in the Lindsay Fifield, who was in the
0: couldn't even get her name right. And you're one of the people who dragged her, but continue.
1: New York Times story. They called it uncorroborated claims.
0: Corroborated, but sure, you're the media professional.
1: Another person basically said that she was essentially a plant of the Republican Party.
0: Yes, those people said that on your show, and you did not push back at all. Yes, go on. Continue on. Slay, queen. Do your thing.
1: And now those people have changed their tune.
0: Yes, you. You are the one who changed your tune. You've changed your tune now. Yes, are you ever going to own that? Probably not. Stay tuned.
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4: Fox News, I'm Roger Stern. The D.C. medical examiner says a ruptured aorta killed Lindsey Graham, according to preliminary results brought on by hardening the arteries. 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
4: 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Graham had just returned from Ukraine and called President Trump, who described the conversation to CNN State of the Union.
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0: Talk, 770 AM, 92.5 FM, WVNN. Dale Jackson here with you. Thank you very much for joining us. Very much, very excited, to have you here with us. I'm very excited about our next guest. You know him from the nationally syndicated radio host of the Valley Labor Report, which started right here on WVNN. Jacob Morrison joins us on the Alabama A&M $350 million Bulldog Hotline. Always excited to have him on the program. But he's having a hard one today. It is a rough one for him. Just think about all the things Jacob Morrison has gone through in the last 24 hours. Okay? Soccer, which is a worldwide communist sport, had its highest peak in American history and then a big drop-off. Broke my heart. Surely broke his. Graham Plattner, Jacob Morrison's best friend. He had a bit of an issue there. He's probably going to have to drop out of the race. And every Democrat imaginable is denouncing communism all of a sudden and saying, we're not communists. What are you talking about? Communists? No, Trump's a communist. That's basically where we're at right now. Jacob, you okay? You all right?
1: Yeah, I'm doing all right.
0: I mean, these three things got to be hurting you right now, right?
1: I think only one of them is really that much of a, you know, that much of a bummer. But
0: which is the one that bothers you the most out of those three?
1: Yeah, the one that bothers me the most is obviously the Graham Plattner thing. I mean, that's, you know, there's so much blame to go around, obviously. You know, I think that the idea that you would have this much out there and you would put, you know, the people of Maine and people who support that kind of politics throughout the country through this, knowing that it's going to come out is just so irresponsible and selfish, frankly. And so really frustrated at him. And then also, you know, Chuck Schumer, the idea that he, because Chuck Schumer pushed out every other viable candidate in the Senate race, other than Janet Mills, who was, you know, the least inspiring.
0: But that was a triangulation. Like, get all these other people out so Plattner can be beat. That was the angle, right?
1: Well, no, but I think that it was because he wanted that candidate. I think that if you had a campaign with Janet Mills and Graham Plattner and then a couple of other people, I think that a couple of other people could have picked up, like Janet Mills. There was no way that Janet Mills was going anywhere. You know, I think particularly in hindsight, we can see that now. And so then it would have ended up being a race between Graham Plattner and one of the other people, potentially Troy Jackson, who operates in a very similar lane to Plattner and could have potentially picked up some of the more establishment moderate support that Mills had, and we could have been, you know, we could have avoided this, the whole thing. I think that Chuck Schumer and Graham Plattner are the villains of the story for sure.
0: How many Nazi tattoos does Troy Jackson have?
1: I don't think he has any.
0: Okay, good. Look, we just need to see where we're starting at on this whole situation, okay? You say, and I believe you, I'm not suggesting this is untrue, by the way. I just want to make sure we understand this. You say that the soccer thing doesn't bother you at all?
1: No, the soccer thing doesn't, but you never
0: came around, huh?
1: Well, I do have an update from our last conversation about soccer. I've been seeing a bunch of Erling Haaland on social media. Have you seen him?
0: Yeah.
1: He's a very, very funny guy. Apparently, the Chinese say he eats babies, but in like a loving way.
0: Okay.
1: And so he's very funny, and I've enjoyed seeing clips of Erling Haaland. So,
0: well, there's a lot going on here still, and there's still stuff worth watching. And I think Americans have kind of bought in on this. This is a really good moment, I think, for the sport, and we'll see whether or not people are going to be able to kind of pick up where this momentum has kind of left off, and we'll find that out in the next little kids soccer season. If we got more kids playing soccer, we'll see where that goes. I was calling it football. I was doing all the things, you know. I was looking up slurs for Belgians and all sorts of stuff. We were ready to go. Unfortunately, yesterday the game fell apart relatively quickly. All right, so on to the third thing. This communism thing has to bother you. I mean, it really does. It has to. Okay, because Democrats, for some reason, in the last 24 hours, have been like, communist. We're not communists. Wait, what? You're going to call us communists? What are you doing calling us communists? And it just kind of reminds me that Graham Platner was like, yeah, I'm a communist. and all these other left-wing influences are like, yeah, we're communists. The goal is communism, socialism first, then communism. I mean, that's sort of the idea behind it. Amongst your, well, not your generation, and amongst Generation Z, the Zoomers, communism is seeing a surge. We're millennials, communism, straight up communism, not just socialism, communism. These people are 100% on board. And now you've got all these people like, communists, we're not communists, you're communists. Like, what does that bother you that they're turning on the C word?
1: No, because even the person who I have the, you know, I would have the most disagreements with some of her old tweets, which, you know, where in 2026, who cares about old tweets is kind of, I think, the opinion of the electorate. It's a big reason why she won. You know, Daria Lisa Avila Chevalier, you know, even she is literally nobody in, you know, political life in this country is saying that they are communists. Even somebody who potentially would have just, you know, if you look at some of her old tweets, I would be surprised if she wouldn't have accepted that label in the past. But she does not. That's not what she's saying that she supports now. And if you look at the campaign that she ran, you know, I mean, that's, you know, and you take that to a lot of communists, I think, you know, you actually go to people in some of the communist micro sects, they're going to say, oh, that's not communism, right? So I don't think, you know, I think that people are trying to distance themselves from that because they actually have some distance from that ideology. And it's something of a smear coming from the right saying that anything that you want to do to help working people, anything that you want to do to address the rampant wealth inequality, anything that you want to do to bring the political power of the oligarchs back down to earth, you know, that's communism. And so you can't do that. You can't actually fix any of these problems because they're all that's communism. It's communism to want to fix these problems. So,
0: but like, again, amongst the left, especially the extremely online left, and I would say not that you're an extremely online person, I don't believe that, but you are one of the more active left-wing media members I know. You don't shy away from the communism label, really.
1: I would not comment. I've never called myself a communist.
0: I know. I would not. Would, I wouldn't you say you don't that. Really seem to shy away from people who are communists or common cause with you.
1: I don't know. I've got a lot of disagreements with people who would call themselves communists. I think that, you know, particularly historically, you know, there was a lot of, you know, there's a lot of common cause there. You look at, I mean, you know, there were a lot of communists active in the civil rights movement. And I think that's interesting. And, you know, there's a lot of good things that came out of the communist movement in the United States.
0: Well, there's a movement right now to distance Democrats from communism. Here's the Washington Post headline from the other day. As socialism rises in popularity, GOP turns to a new attack, communism. And this is sort of a narrative that is working its way through. Yesterday, Michael Steele, of all people, who used to be the former head of the GOP, national head of the GOP, he's on MS Now, and he's like, I can't believe they're calling them communists. It's a smear. And it's just this Donald Trump is, and this is why we're getting the, they're not communists. What are you talking about? Donald Trump keeps saying, you know, communist this, communist that, godless communist, all these things. He's talking about that, and now we're like saying we are not communist, and Democrats do this around election cycles, and they really do it this week. So I'm gonna make a reference here to their occasionally they're like, you know what we really love? America, and the flag, and Lee Greenwood, and apple pie, and the nuclear family. And then they get, and then the election's over and they're like, we've got to deconstruct America completely. It's the way. So we're sort of in a rebranding phase for Democrats because they've got an election coming up right down the thing. So they don't want to be communist, but they didn't do it this year. This year on the 4th of July, and I'm not speaking of you, just wanted you to respond to this. A lot of Democrats are like, I'd like to make a speech about America. First off, it sucks and it's terrible. And everything about it is awful. But maybe if you vote for me, I'll make it better. And Trump didn't really do much better because he got up there and he was like, I'm awesome. Aren't I great? Aren't I fantastic? America's awesome too, but mostly because of me. So both sides did the political thing. Only one side was like, America sure does suck. Vote for me. The other was, America's awesome. Vote for me. Will Democrats have to distance themselves from that down the line?
1: I mean, just one more thing on the communism thing. I'll say that. I'll also say that it's not. It's very American, actually, to make common cause with communists when you have a common cause. That's what we did in World War II. And so, you know, where you have aligned objectives, it's not unreasonable to kind of find yourself.
0: Yes,
1: on the
0: when
1: same
0: there
1: team.
0: Is an existential threat to the world, signing up with communists and killing Nazis is good. And then, you know what? You know what we thought about doing immediately after that? Dropping nuclear bombs on the Soviet Union.
1: Disagree. I would very much disagree with your characterization of the 4th of July speeches, though. I think that, you know, particularly I was really surprised, I have to say, Dale, that you kind of ran with Zoran Mamdani. He wants you to turn your AC up to 78 degrees, even though, like, everybody says that you should do that when it gets
0: right.
1: Really
0: and every
1: hot
0: time
1: outside.
0: They do, you know, we say hell no, go to hell.
1: That's a very antisocial, you know, anti-community sort of thing to be super public about. But then you were critical of his speech and saying that his speech is that he hates America. I mean, did you actually listen to the whole?
0: I did. I watched the entire thing, sadly enough. The part that is, look, here was his take. His take was, you know what makes America great? Bringing in the third world. That was the gist of it. And this is what makes America great. And if you got a problem with that, then you got a problem with me. That's essentially his message, right?
1: No. I think that, well, you know, part of it and that is very inspiring, and that actually is very similar to something that Ronald Reagan said, was how America has, you know, for the entirety of its history, been a country where the rejects of the world came, where people were kicked out, where sometimes literally America is where prisoners were sent, and where, you know, throughout the country or throughout the history of this country, the elites in America have said that other countries are not sending their best, which is true. And yet from that stock of people, we have created the biggest, most powerful country in the world, you know, the best country. And that is unironically inspiring.
0: Well, I'll tell you this. It's interesting to hear you call it the biggest and best country in the world. That's nice to hear. But I will ask this question to you, as you say all of that. Just because we did that, do we have to do it forever? We can never say, okay, that's good. We're good. We're good for right now. Like there was a study out the other day that the 20 million illegals, and this is going to sound crazy, but 20 million illegals coming into the country during the Biden administration might have driven up home prices. That's crazy. I mean, just shocking that 20 million people needing a place to sleep might cause a scarcity issue of some kind. I've never heard of such a thing. But that said, do we ever get to say, we're good, we're good, we're good? Can we ever say, no, that's not to our benefit? We'll take the soccer guy, sure. But that doesn't mean we have to take that guy over there with the knife talking about how you better put on the hijab. Like, are we allowed to say no to that guy?
1: Yes, we're allowed to say no to people who want to be violent to folks. Yeah, I think.
0: Right.
1: No,
0: okay. All right. Now we just have to debate who we can say. We're allowed to say no. We're just debating who we get to say no to.
1: Right. I don't think anybody's disagreed with that.
0: Okay. Well, hold on one second. I think there's a lot of people that disagree with that narrative that I just said. So I would tell you that. There are plenty of people who are like, no, we have to let everyone in at all times, and there's no time you can say no. And even slowing immigration in any way, shape, or form is an anti. Have you not seen the Statue of Liberty? The Statue of Liberty says huddled masses, so we got to take them all in. That's a law. That's an absolute law. So I'm not sure I track with you there, but I'm glad we can assume that it's okay to tell some people no. So I think that's a step in the right direction. By the way, just for everyone who knows, last month ICE did a record number of detentions, and you didn't hear a single word about it. Why is that?
1: Why is that not a big headline?
0: They've done more detentions than ever last month, and it hasn't been a single word about it. Why is that?
1: Potentially, they've been on their best behavior. They've been trying to behave.
0: Well, the reason is they're going out and they're doing it all over the country instead of in one place. That's the actual reason. But yes, and you're probably right about that. They're not shooting people who are trying to run them over with cars, which might have something to do with the person's,
1: not trying to run them over with cars.
0: Jacob Morrison, Valley Labor Report, 9:30 to 11 right here on WVNN. Always appreciate him coming on the program. Nice to see. Wait, did you reject the communism label? You're against it, correct?
1: Yeah, I'm not a communist. Yeah,
0: I didn't say you're a communist, but like if someone says I'm a communist, that's a negative in the Democratic Party right now, you think?
1: I think a lot of people would see it as a negative. I'm kind of like, as long as I don't care really what somebody calls themselves, if they want to push the boat in the same direction, that's fine.
0: What about Nazis? That cool too?
1: No.
0: Okay.
1: Because they want to go in the opposite
0: direction. Communist, and he's still the nominee. All right, enough. Jacob Morrison, thank you very much. Valley Labor Report right here on Alabama. A&M, $350 million Bulldog Hotline. Let's take a quick timeout. We'll be right back.
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0: Man, a lot of you are mad that I'm not, like, yelling at Jacob Morrison. Am I supposed to yell at Jacob Morrison? Like, what am I supposed to... What am I supposed to yell at Jacob Morrison? Why? What exactly is the reason that I'm supposed to be screaming at him? I don't envision that as something I need to do. I think because Jacob Morrison is a non-hostile guest and a talk show host himself, he understands that if he answers the questions directly, we can have a conversation that's fruitful. I think those conversations are fruitful. Okay, I went in there and I hit him with every single thing being thrown at people that agree with his worldview, and he gave the best possible arguments he could for those positions. No, we're not communists. Yes, there is some time that we could work with communists. Some of these people are communists, and that's not the worst thing in the world. Yes, there are people who are running for office right now who were communists who are now saying they aren't communists. Believe that if you want. Like that's... I think it's a pretty honest way of looking at it. But again, you guys want me to yell at him. I don't understand why I would do that. You guys have some thoughts on this Plattner stuff. Let's go ahead and get right to it. And I will tell you, there are really, really, really something interesting with this Plattner conversation, because in the end, it's really about Trump and Republicans.
11: Clearly we believe he did it, but what difference would it make with people like you cheering and saying it didn't?
0: Talking about the Trump situation. I'll tell you what the difference is. I will tell you the difference with the Trump situation. The woman, E.G. Carroll or J. Carroll, is not credible. I mean, that's just the simple fact of the matter. He was found guilty in a civil case where the burden is lower in an obvious kangaroo court. And then he was sued for defamation because he said, I didn't do that. And they hit him again for the exact same thing. She can't even tell you the name of the department store or the year it happened. Come on, man. What are we doing? If somebody you knew was accused of rape and the person who did it couldn't tell you when and where, you wouldn't believe it.
11: Two different juries, and yes, Trump is in the Epstein files way more than he should be.
0: Yeah, but in all the things in the Epstein files, they are all baseless allegations. There's no credible allegation he did anything wrong. That's the problem. Y'all flooded the zone with so much garbage, thinking that if you just made a bunch of allegations, you would get him. It didn't do any good. And then you can look at the Christine Blasey Ford thing with Brett Kavanaugh. Clearly, she's lying as well. And everyone knows it, and you still pretend she's credible. Okay, so they take these stories like Ford and Carroll, and they boost them even though they're not credible. And then stories that we know are credible, Fifield, and then this latest thing with Plattner, you guys pretend that you don't believe them. Sorry, I don't know what to tell you. Nobody actually believes Brett Kavanaugh raped Christine Blasey Ford. Nobody, not even her own friends. Nobody believes it, yet the media references it all the time. Why? Because they think that it's a good slam. That's what they believe. The Plattner stuff, there's plenty of evidence that backs up these issues. I'm sorry. That's the truth of the issue.
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13: Learning what killed Lindsey Graham, I'm Roger Stern, Fox News. The medical examiner's office in D.C. says preliminary findings indicate that Senator Lindsey Graham died from a ruptured aorta stemming from the hardening of the arteries. This was the EMS radio call from Graham's home.
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13: 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Graham had just returned from Ukraine and spoke to President Trump, who described the call to CNN's State of the Union.
15: He was tired. He said, I'm tired because it's a long trip.
13: Graham was 71. His death shocked the nation. Here's Fox's Alex Hogan at the White House.
16: Flags here at the White House have been lowered to half staff, and President Trump posted on Truth Social saying to honor the life of Senator Lindsey Graham, he is ordering that all American flags across the country be lowered to half staff until Saturday. President Trump also says he spoke to Senator Lindsey Graham just last night. The senator's office shared the news early this morning of his death, citing a brief and sudden illness. The Wall Street Journal reporting that emergency responders were dispatched to Graham's home last night and performed CPR on an individual suffering from cardiac arrest.
13: Fox's Chad Pergram reports from Washington on what members of Congress are saying about Graham's death and what it could mean.
17: Republican South Carolina Representative Russell Fry noted that it was the tenacity of Graham which saved the confirmation of Supreme Court Justice Brett Kavanaugh. Christine Blasey Ford accused Kavanaugh of sexual assault.
18: This is the man who resurrected the career of Kavanaugh and put him on the Supreme Court.
17: Fry is one name mentioned as a possible Graham successor. South Carolina Representative Joe Wilson says he will stay in the House protecting the slim Republican majority.
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13: Senator Mitch McConnell says it was a fall that led to his hospitalization last month, ending weeks of speculation about his health. The 84-year-old Republican says he also developed a mild case of pneumonia and is now recovering at a rehabilitation center while continuing to work on Senate business. Authorities in Thailand investigating a deadly nightclub fire after flames swept through a packed pub in Bangkok just after midnight Monday. At least 27 people were killed with thick black smoke trapping patrons. Thailand's prime minister says a musician reported seeing smoke coming from an electrical circuit breaker near the stage before the power failed and an explosion was heard, the cause of the fire remaining under investigation. In an interview with the New York Times, Mick Jagger of the Rolling Stones rejects talking politics with his audience. Fox's Madison Scarpino with the story.
22: The iconic Rolling Stones lead singer is saying he is much more concerned about making people feel good at his concerts. In part of an interview with the New York Times, the podcast host was asking Mick Jagger about singer Bruce Springsteen, who has repeatedly slammed President Trump during his latest tour. The host says Springsteen clearly sees his job as engaging in a meaningful back and forth with fans, but he wants them to leave concerts feeling like it was worth it. Also telling the New York Times about the new Rolling Stones album, he talked about his life, fame, aging. And at 82 years old, Mick Jagger said he knows that any performance could be his last, but he wants to keep on doing it. And he does hope that there will be another Rolling Stones tour soon.
13: 2 years ago, Jagger criticized Louisiana Governor Jeff Landry's conservative policies, joking he was trying to take us back to the Stone Age. Landry fired back, saying the only person who might remember the Stone Age is Mick Jagger. I'm Roger Stern, and you're listening to Fox News.
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0: Jackson here with you, and I am ecstatic to be here, as some very hip and not at all cringe people would tell you, scrolling with the homies. Yes, I listen, I hear those commercials too, and it's like somebody gave them a script and they said, hey, here are a bunch of Zoomers, Bugsy, Zoomers, is that the new one? Zoomers, they're after the millennials, Zoomers, is that it?
1: Yeah.
0: Okay, they gave them a bunch of Zoomer words and said, say them. And it's just like, ugh. To say cringe would be cringe. That's how I would put this. And I am, needless to say, annoyed would be the correct answer. But, you know, you make your own decisions and you make your own calls on these things. If you want, but I will not be scrolling with my homies with Haley anytime soon. That is for sure. I will, however, be scrolling with you guys, my homies. You can jump in here and get in my group chat. Oh, well, look at this. I'm getting all the words in here. 866-494-WVNN. That, of course, is the ScoutPestControl.com. WVNN. Hot take text line. Lots to jump into. Lots to talk about. Lots to discuss with Graham Plattner. But it is worth noting, and this is the most important thing, the war in Iran is back on, baby. Yeah, that's right. We're back at it again. We're not giving up. We're not done. We're getting back into it. The President of the United States says, you know what? Maybe this whole memorandum of understanding isn't such a thing, and we're ready to kind of mix it up and get at it again. That's what it looks like. That's what it appears. The real question will be, what does that look like? He says there still is a chance to negotiate. He's still open to that negotiation. But I would think coming out and saying things like, I think the ceasefire is over. And it's probably over, and maybe it's over. Might lead us down a different path. He also says he can't work with these people, so he's kind of making that point as well. And look, I don't think anybody should be too surprised about this, okay? They've tried to give them an out, and they didn't take it. So it is time for the United States of America to maybe say, okay, look, we tried to play nice with you guys, but you guys clearly are not interested in that, so we'll have to go in a different way. Oil prices jumped up a little bit over the news of this happening, and then kind of settled back down. We're roughly around $70 a barrel, up to $71 as of right this moment as I speak to you. Right this second. But,

0: continuation of this ceasefire, which means we're back at it. So it looks like we could be seeing a more active exchanging of weaponry that could be going on. And look, I think we've all pretty much known. I mean, it shouldn't be much of a surprise that we were going to get a scenario where there was going to be new rounds of conflict of some kind. It seemed to be we kind of sat back and let them do this whole, like, hey, we're gonna bury the Ayatollah, which the one-legged gay Ayatollah, he's nowhere to be seen still. So there seems to be a question of whether or not he even exists or who's in charge there or whatever. Either way, they've been continuing to harass shipping. That's causing a bit of a problem, and the question just becomes, how much of this is America willing to put up with? I mean, is it even really a conflict, or are we all just kind of bored with it? I think people are generally bored with it. I mean, here's the truth of the matter. Gas prices are about $3 a gallon in Alabama. Okay, it's still up from where it was, don't get me wrong. But the gas prices are starting to, I mean, let's say like 309, 33, whatever. I saw a 303 on the way in. But let's say 310. That is higher than it was. And it's higher than I said it needs to be. Don't get me wrong. But I think most people have kind of settled on that. There's not open conflict. There's not Americans dying. There's not daily stories of bombs being dropped over Tehran. Now, all this, I think Americans have just said, generally moved on past this. And a lot of you will tell me, well, I haven't moved on. This was an unnecessary war of choice. We didn't have to do this. Yes, I know. I know the talking points. I'm not suggesting that I'm confused by the talking points. I know them. I'm well aware. I mean, yeah, before it was Trump's allowing Iran to get nukes. Now it's Trump is killing people for no reason. I get it. You guys right now have to deal with your Graham Plattner situation. You need to figure out what your talking points on that are right now. As of right now, I believe it is we believe the women, but not the ones who work for conservatives, but the ones that work for liberal causes and want liberal causes, we believe them. However, we still need to beat Susan Collins. So maybe we're not quite to the point where he needs to go, but we are saying it out loud that we don't like it. But if he sticks around and doesn't go, maybe we'll come back and fall back in love with him. And that's where they are. So we'll let them try to figure out their whole situation with Graham Plattner, Mein Kampf, because the Nazi tattoo wasn't enough. Now they're doing a story where one of his ex-girlfriends is accusing him of what is known as stealthing. Bugsy, do you know? Don't explain it.
1: I do know.
0: I'm just gonna. Do you know what that is?
1: I do know what that is.
0: Okay. God, I hate to say this. God, how do I say this? I don't even know how to say this. I'm trying.
1: Just tell them to look it up.
0: No, I'm not worried about the definition of the phrase. I'm not, that's not what I'm doing. I'm trying to figure out what I'm trying to say. This is weak. Okay. I mean, I'm sorry. I hate to be this guy, but I'm going to have to be this guy on this case. When you have a story about him allegedly breaking into someone's house, which they hilariously write as entered her home without her permission. Oh, yeah, okay. That's really one way to put it. I mean, I guess you could say that. A man entered my home without my permission and without assurances and permission from me, unalived my wife. Like, that's how it reads. It's like, guys, come on. He broke into her house and raped her. I mean, what are we doing? What are we doing? But I believe that the texts indicate that we've seen indicate that. And I got a phone call from CNN last night

0: about this case, because you guys know I know one of the people who has alleged some stuff against him. I will tell you this. They are trying their best to figure out a way out of this. I mean, that's what they're trying to do. And I think the stealthing allegation is an attempt to make it look like these are just women making stuff up and saying stuff. Okay, I'm serious about that. Because for those who don't know what stealthing is, if there's children in the car, guys, I'm giving you a little heads up here. I'm about to explain something to you. Okay, here it is. 3, 2, 1. Stealthing is when you are engaged in an act of intercourse, and in the process of that intercourse, you remove the condom without telling the individual you are engaging in the sexual activity with. Okay? Now, I understand kind of what they're trying to do, or maybe what they're trying to do here. Okay? They're trying to sort of now paint a picture of, look at all these misdeeds he did. Okay? I get it, but it's kind of like with Trump. If you throw out a billion things and some of them see, and I know this is going to sound bad, I'm just speaking from the cuff here, and some of them seem relatively silly, then they kind of lose their punch. Look, did he rape her or not? I mean, really, that's it. Do you believe he raped her or not? We'll address that when we come back. We'll address that when we come back. But my point is this. You come at this from an angle of, hey, look at this terrible thing he did. And then say, oh, that didn't work. Well, also this. You know, and that's was the catch and kill idea by the New York Times at first. Anyway, we'll talk more about that. You can jump in here and tell me I'm wrong on this if you'd like. But I think it diminishes the main allegation when you just start piling lesser allegations on top. Anyway, let's take a timeout. 866-494-WVNN. That is the Coleman Furniture Market free speech phone lines. You can get in right there. You can tell me what an awful person I am as well on the ScoutPestControl.com WVNN hot take text line. We'll be right back.
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0: All right, put myself in one of those very uncomfortable situations where I have to try to explain something that is terrible, and I know it's terrible, and then I have to say, yeah, this is terrible, and I know this is terrible, but is it true? And here's where I'll start with this. Graham Plattner is a monster. Okay, he seems like a true SOB monster. I don't think there's any question about it. He seems like an absolute prick. And I think it's credible that he abused my friend. I think that's true. And the woman who alleged the sexual assault, the rape, the breaking and entering, and then rape at a rural Michigan home that the media says he entered her home without consent and then had sex with her without her consent, which is breaking and entering and raping someone. I mean, I don't know why they're trying to sort of soft pedal this. But either way, The point of the matter is they've already delivered the kill shot. You do not need to pile upon other things. And if you're piling upon other things, it kind of makes it seem like, I mean, it just to me, and again, I'm speaking of my own thought, that you're just kind of doing it almost to the point of diminishing returns. I think what they're doing on the left is trying to come up with a way to keep him in the race. Progressive Democrats, or Progressive Victory, that's what it's called. Here's what Progressive Victory did yesterday. And I think they kind of show their hand on all of this, because this is generally how Democrats handle things. And I want to make this as that their willingness to lie is on full display. So they sent out a message yesterday saying this: we began asking our contacts on the ground about Troy Jackson earlier today. That's the guy they think is going to replace Graham Plattner. In our discussions, we have received troubling information about not only Jackson's behavior, but the behavior of many prominent Maine Democrats towards women more broadly, both as a result of the credibility of the sources and in the interest of not seeing our movement make the same mistake twice. We are choosing to share some of this now. As Maine Senate President and a State Senate caucus meeting several years ago, Troy Jackson, in a heated disagreement, struck a female colleague with a bottle he threw at her. There are many witnesses, and this is a widespread open secret within Maine politics and not an isolated incident. We've received a screenshot of one of Graham Plattner's surrogate signal chats where earlier today some of the people affiliated with his campaign referenced the incident. And we continue to discuss this with people on the ground to properly confirm. So what they're doing here, and they are trying to say, basically, if you replace Graham Plattner, we are going to go after every person you replace him with, and we are going to burn them to the ground. So that's what they're doing. That's their angle right now. Okay? Now they're trying to figure out a way out of that particular little dust-up and figure out a way to get with, to support whoever the nominee is going to be. And they said, oh, well, we put out some unverified allegations. Right, but you also showed your hand. Okay? Your hand is you're willing to lie about anything in order to get what you want. You're willing to lie about anything in order to accomplish whatever goal you have at that particular moment, and it doesn't matter whether it's true or not. And that right there is where we stand. Okay? And is Graham Plattner a monster? Absolutely. Do they want to defend him anyway? Absolutely. They're talking about running him out now. If he doesn't go, they will come back and they will support him. So I've seen a lot of stuff online about, oh, you support Donald Trump. Oh, you support Roy Moore. Right. Exactly correct. I voted for Roy Moore and I voted for Donald Trump. Do you know why? Because I don't believe the allegations against Donald Trump and I don't believe the allegations against Roy Moore. There's a difference here. Okay, in this case, everyone's basically saying, I believe the allegations and I don't care. There is a vast difference in those stories. Okay, there is a huge difference in those stories. So the pretending that these are the same things, it's not even close. I mean, tell me how it's the same. I don't believe the allegations against Donald Trump. Okay, I don't. I'd never believe the allegations against Roy Moore either. There's no evidence of any of this. Okay, none of it. So don't compare them just because you want to defend your guy who you acknowledge has done this.
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5: News, I'm Roxanne Evans. Initial reports from the medical examiner in D.C. says Lindsey Graham died from a ruptured aorta.
6: The condition is due to a clogging or hardening of the arteries. Senator Graham's office released the statement from the medical examiner, which also said a full death certificate will not be released until all testing is complete.
5: Fox's Gernal Scott. President Trump paid tribute tonight, calling Graham a true American patriot. Tensions remain high in the Middle East as military strikes grow between the U.S. and Iran over the Strait of Hormuz. The State Department spokesman, Tommy Pigott, tells Fox News, our Gulf allies stand with us.
7: We saw our Gulf allies and partners rejecting the idea that any country can charge tolls or fees for transit through an international waterway like the Strait of Hormuz.
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2: All you are doing is defending rape.
0: I mean, that, pretty much, right? I mean, that's a fair criticism, isn't it? I mean, is that a fair criticism? I mean, all I'm doing is defending rape. That's it. That is all I'm doing. I'm not at all speaking to you like you're normal human beings who have normal conversations. I'm under no requirement to play the little games they play. I believe all women, but no, I don't have to do all that crap. I don't have to do any of this. I don't have to do any of the fake nonsense that these people do. I don't have to do any of that because I think it's phony. Okay. And I'm not going to do that. No way. No way. Look, CNN called me yesterday. I could have very easily turned that into an opportunity to try to tell them what they wanted to hear and put myself in a scenario where they would want to talk to me on television or whatever. I'm not doing that. Instead, I told them what I actually thought. I verified the information that they brought to the table. That came from Lindsey Fifield that I knew. And then when the conversation shifted to basically what I thought, I said, I think that he is an a-hole who has done some terrible stuff. And the rest of this just seems like you guys are trying to flood the zone. And that's what they're trying to do. And I'm sorry, I don't view that as something that has a lot of value. I think it's kind of, and I'm not trying to high road this. Don't get confused by that. You guys are all very aware that I operate on the lowest of roads. Okay. I am not sitting here trying to pretend that I'm operating on some sort of super high road here. Okay. That is not what is going on. But what I am telling you is that you, I, and everyone else involved in these conversations are real human beings. And the people in D.C. don't really understand how real human beings work. To me, it matters what he did and what is the worst thing he did. The reason, oh, this is a good question. This is actually a good comment here. I do appreciate this text. Let me share this text with you real quick. Okay. Because this, I think, shows the whole thing. I don't know if this is true, but I'll share it.
2: Your bumbling and mumbling on Plattner was confusing. Why the adding on? It, like in a trial, show a pattern of bad behavior and forces the established Democrats into an awkward position of explaining their bad judgment. Oh, the threat of progressives tearing down main Dems will be fun to watch.
0: Okay, first, my mumbling and bumbling is basically the explanation of how the show has worked for almost 20 years, so I'll own that part. My point in this is this. Why the adding on? You say it's because in a court of law, you show the pattern of bad behavior. But that's not how it works in the real world. Think about it. How many allegations are there against Donald Trump? Now, you should know because it keeps popping up in your social media feed. It's 28 allegations. How many times did he show up in the Epstein files? Like 1,000 times, right? It's probably more than that. But he shows up a lot in the Epstein files. Does all of that make you more or less likely to believe that he has done something wrong? By your logic, by your logic, by the logic being used by this person texting this in, no. The preponderance of accusations is enough to say he did it. No, I reject that.
2: Coming in on the backside of this conversation, but if involves Trump, you will definitely defend whatever he does, and from that defend anyone associated with him. Be it rape or whatever.
0: Give me an example. Give me an example. I'm open to that conversation. Maybe it's true. I'm open to it. Tell me exactly what that looks like, and I'll more than happy to engage in that. But one of the reasons why I'll defend Trump on this stuff is because it's wholly uncredible. E. Jean Carroll, totally no chance that her story is real. The whole Stormy Daniels thing, which was the big one, she's a whore he paid off. I mean, what do you want me to say about that? Okay, and there was no sexual assault there. She willingly engaged in something. Even the, what was it, the Billy Bush tape? What did he actually say? He goes around grabbing people against their will. That's the argument? Well, what did he actually say? If you're famous, they'll let you. Well, I'm sorry to be the bearer of bad news to you guys, but that's true. I mean, is he a dirtbag for it? Absolutely. Absolutely. But what did they do with that information? They tried to pretend that it was evidence of like some sort of sexual assault. It wasn't. In the Trump case, the amount of quote-unquote accusations made the accusations uncredible because every single one of them was baseless. Every single one of them. And you can tell me about E. Jean Carroll all you want. She can't tell you the name of the store where it happened or the year it happened. But you're telling me that I'm required to be like, oh, golly, gee, I have to take this seriously. I must do this. Why? Why do I have to do that? Well, because we don't like Donald Trump and we want him to lose. And this is the way. Okay, so have you not noticed that you guys trying to make every single story in every single thing that happens about Donald Trump doesn't work? Have you not noticed that? I mean, at what point do you come to the realization that Trump doesn't do anything? Again, the reason why I could vote for Roy Moore with absolutely no problem doing so is because I did not believe the allegations against Roy Moore. The reason I can vote for Donald Trump is because I don't believe the allegations against Donald Trump. You're seeing people on the left right now going, yeah, sure, it might be true, but we've got to beat Susan Collins. I'm not doing that. Okay, I'm not. So I don't believe the accusations. I think Trump says a ton of dumb stuff. I think he's lived a life that is not typical of your average politician. I think we all know that. And I bet we all would rather he did live a life that was more acceptable for your average politician, but that's not where we're at. I'm sorry. I am. I'm sorry this didn't work out for you. But, man, this Graham Plattner situation is bad. Yeah, he probably did it, but Donald Trump. Like, what about him? Like, what about Donald Trump in this situation? And yes, I've seen your aunt's Facebook post. I have aunts too. Okay? I've seen them. I've seen the Facebook post. Okay? I've seen them. They're in between those Facebook posts about how a teacher changed your life and all this other stuff and things like that. I got it. But I want you all to understand this. Well, the mountain of evidence they're trying to build only diminishes the original accusation. And it's exactly why the New York Times did it the way they did. They got three women to come in and talk about, or contact them and talk to them about Graham Plattner. They killed two of them and put out the least egregious one, knowing that everything that followed would seem like, okay, they're just piling on. It didn't matter the evidence. It doesn't matter. They've dug in on Graham Plattner as the guy who is it completely acceptable that this is his record. Guys, they believe it. You'll notice you don't hear anyone saying, I don't believe this. They all believe it. Because there's evidence of it. There is more evidence that Graham Plattner did bad things than there is evidence that Donald Trump did bad things. Okay, that's the truth. And again, I know you guys don't want to believe this because the simple thing is to say, and I'm talking about the Plattner supporters, is that the Susan Collins race is so important. Yes, that's right. Susan Collins must be defeated. The same Susan Collins that you guys have constantly said is one of the good Republicans. Again, they don't believe anything they're saying. Every single thing resets the moment the argument before ends. They wipe their brains at the beginning of the day and just start over. And this is hardly a defense of Graham Plattner, but I'm just telling you. The more stories they come out with stuff like, oh, he raped me. Okay. I mean, that is the main story. Here's the evidence that he did that. That is the story. But why are we telling another story afterwards about stealthing? Why are we doing that? Well, it's simple. To make it look like there's just accusations coming out of the woodwork and you don't know which ones you can trust and which ones you can't. Yes, so many accusations diminish accusations. See Donald Trump and his 28 accusations. And even with Roy Moore, do you remember what happened with Roy Moore? The first accusation came out and then other accusations just started popping up with no credibility. Not that the original had any credibility. Look at the Brett Kavanaugh situation. They opened up an FBI tip line for people to say stuff about Brett Kavanaugh, and then people just threw stuff out there. They lied. Same thing with the Epstein files. Guys, I don't even know why I didn't even go any further. I think I've nailed it. Thank you very much. 866-494-WVNN. That is the ScoutPestControl.com. WVNN hot take text line. I'm open to you telling me that I'm pro-rape. I am. I mean, it's just shows how weak your argument is. But look, you guys know Graham Plattner did this. Defend your boy. We'll be right back.
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0: So a Texas rancher was killed by a suspected cartel IED. It was on the Mexican side of the border. What happens if that's on the American side of the border?
10: You know what he should do?
0: Yeah.
10: He should drone strike a cartel meter. Like he did Soleimani in Iran. Just find the cartel leader and drone strike. See how
0: so
10: that
0: you
10: goes.
0: So you want a drone. So that's basically what I said. A cruise missile flying into a sovereign nation.
10: Yes.
0: Okay.
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0: hate to break this to a lot of you. I have 17 plus years of experience on WVNN, and for like 10 of them, Donald Trump has been like one of the major figures in the world. And for a good portion of that, I've been very critical of him for his conduct, the way he acts, the things he says, the things he tweeted, or truths, or whatever. I shouldn't have to do this, but I'm more than happy to point out that I was regularly appearing on CNN at one point, referring to Donald Trump as a prick regularly because of the way he had acted and talked. And this was after he was president. During his first campaign, I supported Marco Rubio, then Ted Cruz. During his second campaign, I supported Ron DeSantis. Or excuse me, third campaign, I supported Ron DeSantis. I mean, guys, the idea that I'm like some Trump whore is not really backed up by the facts. And my record on this is pretty clear.
1: You are only saying you don't believe the accusation against Trump so you can defend him.
0: Well, you said accusations, so let me correct you. It's accusations. It's accusations. Okay, so let's make sure we understand that. And the reason I don't believe them is because at every opportunity to prove this, no one has. Okay? And I would just merely ask you to show me any evidence. Same with the Epstein files. Show me where the evidence is in the Epstein. Donald Trump chopped some baby's head off and threw it in a lake? That's in there. Am I supposed to take that seriously? Some of you say that. Yeah, that's exactly what you're supposed to. No, I'm not going to do that. Because that all came in as Trump was running for president. Just like the Kavanaugh accusations. There were Kavanaugh accusations that he was running a rape gang that they actually brought up during a Supreme Court nomination. Why? Because the original allegation was garbage and they went looking for more. They said, if you have more information about Brett Kavanaugh, send it in to us. So what happened? People called the number and just started making stuff up. I didn't create this scenario. Y'all did. Okay? It's simple.
1: Dale, if people are saying you support rapists, look at it like this. If there was undeniable evidence Trump raped a woman, you would try your best to spin it to where it's the women's fault.
0: Where's the evidence of that? Why would you say that? Like again, you're just making a baseless allegation. Like, I hate raped women? I mean, what is this? Do you understand why this has, like, so little punch? I keep referencing this. I said this to my mom, and I've said this before. Bugsy's like, God, how many times you could tell this story? I said this to my mom during the Me Too thing. I said, what if my fiance from 10 years ago or whatever it was, actually, it was longer than that, so I've been married for 10 years, good Lord. So, from 20 years ago, popped up and was like, Dale raped me. What? He raped me. Would you believe that person? Or would you say, well, where's the evidence of this? And she said, well, I wouldn't believe that. It's like, correct. But if you hear it about some politician, you're like, well, it must be true. Do you see how this works? The Plattner rape allegation has corroborating evidence from the time. The Fifield accusation, I've seen it because I was part of the corroborating evidence at the time. I'm just thinking, like, if you're going, hey, this guy stealthed me and then I continued to have sex in a relationship with him, I don't think that's that damning. I think, if anything, you're absolving him, and I think that's what they're trying to do. Okay? I'm sorry. That's what I was getting at.
1: That's what happens when you hear a story and not the story.
0: Right. No, that's exactly right. Yeah, that's right. With Roy Moore, an accusation was made from 40 years ago, and everyone's like, well, that must be true. No evidence, no nothing, ever. Ever. He even won a defamation case. Didn't matter, they wiped it away.
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3: A major loss in Washington. Roxanne Evans, Fox News. New details are emerging about what is believed to have caused the sudden death of South Carolina Senator Lindsey Graham. Here's Fox's Roger Stern.
4: Graham was 71, not necessarily old by today's standards, and EMS audio captures a crew responding to a cardiac arrest at Graham's Washington home.
5: EMS 61 says 8-7-7 with cardiac arrest.
4: That audio from Broadcastify.com. The D.C. medical examiner says preliminary results point to a ruptured aorta brought on by hardening of the arteries. Graham had just returned from Ukraine and spoke by phone with President Trump, who described the call to CNN's State of the Union.
6: He was tired. He said, I'm tired because it's a long trip.
4: Cardiac problems run in Graham's family. A heart attack killed his father at the age of 69. 2 years younger than Graham was when he died. Roger Stern, Fox News.
3: Fox's Chad Pergram explains how South Carolina will replace the longtime senator.
7: It's up to South Carolina Governor Henry McMaster to appoint an immediate successor. Now, it's unclear if McMaster could tap a caretaker senator, somebody who just serves until the end of the term, which would be January of next year. Graham had just won the GOP primary for a fifth term starting in January, and the party must hold a new primary now sometime in the next 4 to 5 weeks. And the winner then in November would serve the full Senate six-year term starting in January. They also have to figure out who would succeed him as the chairman of the Budget Committee and what that means for maybe trying to do budget reconciliation 3.0.
3: Meantime, Senator Mitch McConnell ending weeks of questions about his health. He said today he was hospitalized after a fall and then developed a mild case of pneumonia. Kentucky Governor Andy Beshear been pressing for more information. 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
3: Well, President Trump says the United States will continue talks with Iran after both sides resumed military action last week. This comes after an Iranian media report said that Tehran will not enter negotiations until the U.S. backs off its current positions. Republican Texas Congressman Pat Fallon says it's the Iranian Revolutionary Guard Corps that keeps getting in the way of those talks.
20: I think there are people that we've seen over the last several months in Tehran that want to make a deal and want to move forward with a non-nuclear Iran. Problem is, the IRGC are the ones that are the most militant, they have the most guns, and they're the most willing to use them.
3: Sound courtesy of Fox's The Big Weekend. The U.S. says the Strait of Hormuz is open, but Iran claims the opposite. Emergency teams in Missouri rushing into action after devastating flooding swept through several counties last week. Fox's Jane Minar in Ironton with more.
21: We've had Missouri Task Force 1, 3, and 5, along with 40-plus other agencies across the state, many of which coming out of St. Louis to come and help with those swift water rescues. Since Friday, we've seen seemed just an incredible all-hands-on-deck effort. On Friday alone, 350-plus rescues, 202 of those campers and staff out of Camp Tomsok that had to be evacuated from using Black Hawk helicopters to the command post by Friday night. Sadly, one person has died because of these floodings, a 23-year-old woman out of Crawford County swept away by the floodwaters early Friday morning.
3: And cleanup is underway in Philadelphia after powerful microbursts ripped through the region yesterday. The storms brought winds up to 70 miles an hour, knocking down trees, power lines, and damaging buildings. I'm Roxanne Evans. This is Fox News.
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0: Jackson and Neil Jackson here with you. Thank you very much for joining us. Thank you so much for your time today. And yeah, it looks like we have some sort of a resolution there in the main United States Senate race. Not the main one, like it's like the top one, like the one that's taking place in Maine. And you, my friends, are supposed to be very, very okay with this. That's all right. Don't worry about it. We don't need to have elections anymore. We just go ahead and throw people off the ballot when it's inconvenient. And, you know, look, as long as there's no evidence that this backfires on Democrats, okay? As long as there's no history of anything like this, like removing an incredibly flawed candidate from the ballot in exchange for someone else. And look, we all know exactly what's coming next, right? The next step in this story is they replace him with someone else, and then they tell us, this guy is, I mean, this person that they've replaced him with, I mean, just might be the best person that's ever lived. I mean, it's actually really, really good that we kicked the Nazi tattoo guy off the ballot and undid a primary and all this other stuff. Now, again, I think Graham Platner is a piece of human garbage, and I think it's rather hilarious what has happened to him because it was time for him to go. But man, don't let all the people telling you how like it's important that we hold people responsible. They don't believe any of that. The only reason this guy is gone is because they knew it had gotten to the point where he couldn't win. That's it. That is all this is about. Now, remember, Graham Platner's entire ethos, is that the right word? Was built on one thing and one thing only. It was built on the idea that he was this oyster farmer, man of the people, blah, blah, blah, blah, blah. None of which was true. And even Axios now, and I don't know if you guys saw this yesterday. It's actually very funny. Axios came out and made it clear, oh, we had been lied to. We had been lied to about his... We bought his story hook, line, and sinker, and it wasn't true. It wasn't true. Turns out he wasn't this oyster farmer hero. It was all just kind of theater that they had sold us, and we had should have done a better job of seeing it. And they're really in that world where they are trying their best to figure out how to say, hey, maybe we did a good job. One journalist said that the journalists did their job here, holding him accountable. If not for them, this individual would probably still be in the running for the United States Senate. Others are suggesting that they were hoodwinked and bamboozled and lied to. We've seen this game before, too. MS Now yesterday.
1: You know, a lot of us, I interviewed him for my podcast. I've talked to his team. When the first New York Times article came out, I said, this reads sort of funny. What else is there? Is there something else coming out? And everyone told me up and down, absolutely not. And I think all of us heard that same thing from him, from his team. Nothing else coming out. This is clearly a misunderstanding. There's nothing more coming out. We were sold an arc, right? A character arc of a person who had blacked out, but now no longer did that behavior. Now, I should have asked him when I interviewed him if he was drinking still. Because there's only one way you get those blackouts, and that's from drinking.

they're trying to sell this story that they're the victims or that they did a good job. Here's another one. Journalist Peter Hamby, formerly of CNN, all that stuff. The Grant Plattner hostage crisis. How the press did its job when Dems got starstruck and why Democrats around the country are rolling their eyes at Plattner's arrogance and privilege. What? Okay, so I just want to make sure. Now we're doing the whole, no. We were actually right. And we did a good job here. Congratulate us for all that we did. And now, like I said, all of a sudden, oyster farmer, he wasn't an oyster farmer. Axios writes this, starting with their launch video last August, Plattner and his team billed him as an oyster farmer, a title most of the media, including Axios and Time, repeated without scrutiny. But as early as August, he told ideologically friendly outlets that he makes little money from selling oysters, and it's not how he makes his living. Oh, ideologically friendly outlets like Axios? They pitched him as a working class Mainer who bought his house with veterans benefits. He said, I bought my house in 2017. If I hadn't bought it then, if I hadn't had the support of the VA, my wife and I would be priced out of this town I grew up in, like the millions of Americans being exiled from their homes in cities. In fact, Plattner's father, a lawyer, loaned him $200,000 for the house. Plattner said last fall he's never been close to money and power, but he briefly attended the elite prep school, Hotchkiss, in Connecticut before attending a private school in Maine. Well, wait a minute. Are you telling us that these guys in the media lied about his background and his record the entire time, and now that the jig is up, they're going to tell the truth? Well, I've never seen such things before. Can you imagine the media lying to us? Getting caught lying, denying they've been lying, lying some more, getting caught lying again, defend the guy, defend the rapist, defend all the things, and then come out at the end and be like, you know, we did a really good job here, guys. We should probably give ourselves a couple of awards for this because it's, you know, it's pretty important to get out here and let it be known that our democracy doesn't exist unless we have a strong press. God, these people are insufferable. Oh, we did a really good job here, guys. You nailed it. You absolutely nailed it. So after he gets thrown out, all of a sudden, they have a lot of thoughts about how he had misled them. But they went along with the misleading. They didn't mislead you. You misled other people. He's a Mainer who farms oysters. Not true. He's an everyday guy. Not true. He's a good guy. Not true. He's a blue-collar guy. Not true. He doesn't rape people. Oddly enough, not true. Plattner presented himself as a reformed man after struggling with PTSD and drinking in the mid to late 2010s and on his military tours of duty. He asked voters not to judge him on his worst posted behaviors from over a decade ago. The notion that Grant Plattner was a time bomb is an editorial characterization, not a factual statement. It also ignores the reality of his campaign. Hundreds of Mainers packed town halls across the state and joined his movement. However, turns out, still drinking, still an a-hole. And here they are, trying to tell you that no, we got it right. Trust us. Now the story is, look how good we are. At least we get rid of our sexual offenders. That's what they're doing. That's the angle that they have decided to run with. And now they've got a Mainer, a logger.

0: a labor champion in Troy Jackson. Who I can't wait until he loses. And then the media tells us what a good job they did explaining who he really was. Because that's what they're going to do. And it's just amazing stuff here. These people have no shame. None. And I'll remind you once again. All this crap about, oh yeah, well, what about Roy Moore? And what about Donald Trump? And what about Brett Kavanaugh? Yeah. Y'all lied about that too. You understand that, right? Nobody believes those stories because you guys are pathological liars. And when you get caught lying, you turn around and lie about lying. I mean, they can't stop lying. They have to lie. They have diabetes. If they do not lie, they will die. They have to lie. They have to lie. They have to lie. Over and over and over again. But here we are. Now we've got a powerful movement. Now it's Troy Jackson is up, and we're going to find out what a great guy he is. By the way, they've already accused him of sexual assault and taken it back. You know why? Because they lie about that too. Yeah, Progressive Victory accused Troy Jackson of sexual assault and being mean to women, and then was like, haha, just kidding, we were just mad. So they lied about a potential sexual assault on another candidate to try to save Graham Plattner, which goes to prove that lying about sexual assault is a tactic employed by Democrats. What a mess. What an absolute embarrassing mess. But maybe they pull it off. And that's really all that's about. It's all about power. Let's take a quick timeout. You can weigh in right there. ScoutPestControl.com, WVNN, hot take text line. 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

0: 92.5 FM WVNN. Dale Jackson here with you. Thank you very much for joining us. You know, our next guest is someone whose ads you hear on this radio station, and I'm very happy to have them on the program because I think it's a really cool thing that they do. I met with them in their office. I've talked with them, and they do a lot of neat stuff there. Paul with Inspire Advisors is here with us, and we're going to talk about how they can help you do biblically inspired investing, and we're going to talk about exactly what that means. But before we do, I want to talk more of the how do I put this? I want to talk more about how you can check and see right now what your current portfolio is doing. Is it aligned with your values? And if not, what can you do? Let's bring Paul on here real quick, and we'll talk about biblically inspired investing here in just a second. But Paul, before we get into this, people can go to your website, if I understand this correctly. They go to your website and they can look up what they're investing in right now, and it will tell them, you know, what exactly they're involved in. Could it be gambling or whatever in their investing? Is that right? How does that work?
1: Yeah, that's exactly right, Dale. So they can go to inspireinsight.com directly. Go out to that website, Inspire Insight, and put in your favorite stock ticker or something that's in your portfolio right now, and it'll tell you exactly what you're invested in and where they found that information. So it's all attributable. And it's a really great way to understand how you're invested and where you're aligning your money with your values.
0: Yeah. And that will be a good way of helping you understand that if you don't want to invest in companies that are against your values, you don't have to. So people come to you, Paul, and they say, okay, Paul, I have a 401k, I have a retirement fund, I have just a bunch of money in a savings account, or I've been doing sort of day trading and stuff like this. There's 1,000 different ways people can save money and invest money and things like this. They come to you, and let's just say that they've been doing it themselves and it's not through like their company's 401k and stuff like this. What kind of questions would you ask those people as they get ready to possibly look at what they're investing in and maybe readjust what they're doing?
1: Yeah, great question. You know, it's really making a fundamental change in your investing mindset and approach. You know, if you think of it from a biblical stewardship perspective, you know, who's the owner of everything? That's God, right? So,
0: right.
1: You know, as the managers of and stewards of God's resources, do we take his character and desires into account when we make our investing decisions? Kind of a rhetorical question, right?
0: Right.
1: So I think that's what you really have to think about. You know, a lot of times we separate off, you know, money and finances as a secular separate thing, but it's really not. It's all part of the same. It's all part of our stewardship journey.
0: And I think it's pretty interesting to see that the way you guys do this is you talk about what the people's values are. And, you know, a lot of people say, hear something on TV and they say, well, I don't like that, so I'm not going to go see this movie. But we don't think about how that impacts when we're doing other things and other parts of our investing. We just let other people handle it. Do you ever have people come in and they go, what? I got money in this? My money's supporting this? Because you can go to your website, like you said, Inspire Insight, and you can look. And like you could on your site, you have Apple, for example, listed here. And they've got a negative 93 score here. Their abortion activism, exploitation, LGBTQ activism, sexually explicit behavior, that kind of stuff like that. And that's what they're into. And you say, okay, well, I don't want to support any of that. So you would suggest that they invest in something else. But at the end of the day, I mean, there's two goals here. One, biblically inspired investing. That's true. But your goal is also to help people invest in their future and actually make money, correct?
1: Oh, absolutely. You know, that's still, I mean, yeah, fundamentally, number one, align your investing approach with God's kingdom, right? Then number two, let's maximize performance and everything else. So flip that on its head. You know, the way Wall Street thinks about it is the other way, right? They want to maximize performance, lower fees, everything. And then, you know, your values is kind of thing to the side. So flip that around.
0: Yeah, in that instance, the values probably get in the way of what they're trying to do, and you guys are trying to flip that on its head. 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Paul, thanks a lot for being here. All right, everyone else, when we come back, Sam Gavan will be with us. We've been talking a lot this week about data centers. I'm going to talk to him about data centers. I think this situation is far overblown, but I think it's actually something that is cutting through a lot of stuff. So we need to discuss it. Stay tuned.
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4: News. I'm Sue Guzman. Preliminary findings released in the death of Senator Lindsey Graham, finding he suffered from a ruptured aorta due to cardiovascular disease. South Carolina Representative Nancy Mace telling Fox she's not ruling out the possibility of replacing the senator.
5: If the people of South Carolina would like me to serve in that capacity, I'll certainly take a look at it. But right now, I just want to focus on him and his legacy, what he did for the state.
4: Israeli Prime Minister Benjamin Netanyahu remembering Graham on NBC's Meet the Press.
6: I think America has lost a great patriot. Israel has lost one of the great champions of the American-Israeli alliance. And frankly, I've lost a beloved friend who I've had for many decades.
4: U.S. launching several waves of strikes on Iran over the Iranian attack. They have now ended, according to Central Command. 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

0: we're bombing Iran again. That might worth might be worth noting too. Just keep that in mind. That's going on. And I look today at oil prices, and they're lower than they were this time yesterday. Okay, we'll see how long this goes on. There are new strikes going on right now in multiple locations across Iran. And this is completely their choice. They've chosen this. This is the choice that the Iranian leadership has chosen. And oil prices are up a little bit to about 74 or 73 and some change at this point. Iran literally can stop this anytime they want. I mean, that's it. That's all they have to do is stop it anytime they want. And they, for some reason, have chosen not to. But here we are. The military launches, or the military campaign is back on the ceasefire, the memorandum of understanding. I believe I said around 9 o'clock today, or yesterday rather, that this would be over in about 24 hours, that we would be right back in the exact same situation, talking about how we would be in a ceasefire mode. And I have a feeling before the end of this program, we might be right there. I mean, that might be where we're headed in all of this. I could be wrong. I've been wrong before. But it doesn't really look like our friends in Iran are saying, you know, let's talk a little bit about this. Yesterday, they were chanting death to America. They were being bombed yesterday. The other day, during the absolutely reasonable and totally not embarrassing funeral for the Ayatollah, they were chanting death to America and all this other stuff. And I'll be honest with you, maybe that really wasn't that great of a call. It, you know, might be worth noting that going out and telling people death to America and stuff like this while you're trying to stop America from destroying your economy and your country, that may not be the best move. But, you know, who am I to tell the Iranians what to do? They have made it, I think, very clear that they are ready to jump in and say, you know, it'd be awesome. More war with Americans. Donald Trump was in the region while all of this was going on. He has since left. They didn't try to get him. Now, they did launch, Iran did launch attacks into Jordan, which is a little bit of a new wrinkle to all of this. Kuwait, Bahrain, Iraq, and other places have seen these attacks before, but now they've kind of widened it out a little bit. And of course, we also know Israel has been hit as well. So Israel is not apparently not involved in this round of these attacks, which is good. Okay, I mean, let's just make sure we're here. We acknowledge that Israel is not doing that because Israel is too busy meddling in the United States Senate race in Maine. That is the general take of the smart people in our country, that it is, in fact, the Iranians the Israelis undoing the main race, and they were able to do that. So the Israelis won. So here we are. This is from 3 hours ago. Cenk Younger writes this. Guess who the biggest donors to the main Democrat Party are? Israel First and corporate donors. Now, they call AIPAC like an Israeli money group, but you know those are Americans, right? Like, I just so you guys know, that's kind of funny to say that. They have been gunning for Grand Platner from day one. They don't care if Susan Collins wins or whichever party wins. They only care if they win. That's what this has all been about. At the same time, since the Israelis run everything, Netanyahu personally asked Trump not to arm Turkey's air force, the F-35 deal is moving forward anyway. Wait a second. Hold on one second. So Trump is going against what has been said by the Israelis? They're going against them? Well, that doesn't make any sense. You're supposed to do everything the Jews tell you to do. But, so Trump is both their biggest whore and he is also their biggest op at this point. So, okay. So just keep that in mind. The Jewish folks are still running the show, according to our friends on the left. And the hatred of Israel, the hatred of Jewish people is out of control. Absolutely out of control. And these folks know that they can continue to say stuff like this, and there is no consequence to it, because the number of people in this country who have a problem with Israel continues to grow. And the people who for years would tell you that anti-Semitism was out of control have dropped that argument completely. And you may have remembered this. There was like a period of time where every time, and they still do it, but I noticed this a couple years ago, every time something anti-Semitic happened, you would have like the regular people come out and be like, anti-Semitism is bad. So is Islamophobia. And it's like, well, nobody suggested Islamophobia was okay. Is the Islamophobia happening right now? Do we see it? Like, do we have a bunch of people being Islamophobic like right this second? Or are you just saying that because you feel like it's required if you say something nice in defense of someone who is Jewish that you have to say the thing about Islamophobia? Okay. All right. I mean, that is one way to, I guess, handle these things, and I guess you can do that. As of right now, though, it looks like Plattner is out. Israel pushed him out, according to our friends on the left, which means the next person they put in will be this guy would have to be a pro-Israel guy, right? He would have to be a pro. If the power structure said, get rid of the guy who was anti-Israel. I mean, he had a Nazi tattoo. I mean, so he was living the gimmick, right? So they said, get rid of this guy. So they get him out. So then the next guy, Democrats can't possibly support the next choice because he will have to be, he would have to be pro-Israel. And they don't know why they can't figure this out, but now they're going to have a pro-Israel candidate there, so they're not going to be able to support that. Man, Democrats have really put themselves in a tight box. And really, I say the Democrats, but we all know it's the Jews. It's always the Jews who have done this. They control everything, and that seems to be the argument they're making. This morning, I looked up Susan Collins' chances of winning the United States Senate race there in Maine, and there was this big push online to sell you that her chances had dropped significantly in these particular races. I can't replicate that. I went out and looked at this and tried to figure out a way that people were kind of making that argument. And there has been a really hard time finding that piece of information because every prediction market and all these others, which, again, I hate these prediction markets, but every prediction market seems to have Susan Collins as the favorite. Not a huge favorite, don't get me wrong. There's not a huge favorite to win that seat, but she is someone who is still up in that race when it comes to prediction markets. And you got Democrats in disarray. Now, that narrative goes on for a couple days. The minute that there is an actual Democrat chosen in that race, the Democrats in disarray thing goes away. And they go right back to, man, they're united to stop Donald Trump, aren't they? boy, that Donald Trump guy, what a villain he is. And we got to make sure we stop him. So that's where they're at, and that's what they're trying to do. I welcome this conversation. I do. I do, because I think there has to be like a reckoning in the Democrat Party. They have to realize that their sort of extremist wing, their left wing, their pro chaos wing of their party is a loser wing. It's full of losers and radicals. And radicals and losers do radical loser things. And I'm not suggesting you should be building your life to run for politics the entire time. I don't believe that. I don't think that's necessary. Donald Trump's a perfect example that you don't have to actually be perfect in order to run. But their willingness to look the other way is going to bite them in the ass, and it did here. Maybe that's the real story here, that their willingness to look the other way on this stuff has absolutely crushed them in Maine. Now, Susan Collins has survived multiple terms where she's supposed to be the one out. She was always called, you know, one of the good Republicans every year until election season comes, and then she's a bastard who must be defeated. And she always just walks right through the door. Maybe this year was going to be different with Mr. Oyster Farmer, but Mr. Oyster Farmer became Mr. Rapist. So there it is. And we'll get some of your thoughts on this issue and some of the other stuff we have talked about. You guys have sent a lot of good comments in. We'll share those with you. You can jump in as well right now. ScoutPestControl.com, WVNN Hot Take text line at 866-494-WVNN. Also, the Coleman Furniture Market Free Speech phone line's right there for you as well. 866-494-9866. We'll be right back.
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0: Betting markets a second ago, and look at the Susan Collins numbers. And as I was looking at this, I came across the World Cup game for this evening, France versus Morocco. 62% say France, 14% say Morocco. I feel for the French. Probably going to be a riot either way. If the Moroccans win, the Moroccan immigrants there will riot out of excitement. If the French win, the Moroccan immigrants there will riot because they're, you know, they're going to riot because they lost. But the numbers were interesting. 62% say France, 14% say Morocco, and 25% say draw. How do you have a draw? Is it considered a draw if it's like 0-0 at the end of regulation before they go into that extra time? And then do you win the bet? I don't know. I don't understand it, so I will not be betting on that. Here's somebody can bet on, though. Here on the Dale Jackson Show, we always bet on Matt Curtis and the Matt Curtis Real Estate Team. He joins us, and we always appreciate him being here with us. Matt, I want to ask you this. Here's the headline at AL.com. How Huntsville's housing market went from desperate bidding wars to a buyer's advantage. But that wasn't the first headline. The first headline was Huntsville housing inventory reaches pre-pandemic levels. I don't understand the first headline. So talk to me about how Huntsville housing inventory reaches pre-pandemic levels. What does that mean?
13: Well, what that means is inventory. You know, I don't agree with the other title. They actually interviewed me for that article, and they actually never even pitched that other title to me. You know, I would argue we're not in a buyer's market. We're actually in a kind of a steady market, which is neither a buyer nor a seller's market. But basically what happened is we had, you know, level of inventory at 2019, which was actually slightly below where you want to be. And that's right back where we are. We're still not where you want to be supply-wise. Supply plummeted during the pandemic, as we all know. Fortunately for buyers, we've gotten back to a little bit more healthy market for Huntsville.
0: Okay, so this is when they say pre-pandemic levels. I'm just gonna be honest with you. I remember the pandemic, but when they say stuff like pre-pandemic level, I don't even know what that means. I'm glad to see you can explain that a little bit to us. You don't like the actual headline they wrote here. how Huntsville's housing market went from a desperate bidding wars to a buyer's advantage. What's your objection here?
13: Well, it's not really a buyer's advantage. I mean, it's a buyer's advantage compared to the pandemic where you had 20 offers on every home and you couldn't even go look at the home before an offer came in. We're now kind of in a normal market. You know, you have 98% or so list to sales ratio, which is a really strong seller's market in that regard. You know, buyers do have more time to choose from versus pandemic, but the pandemic was an anomaly. So we're finally back into a more normal market. I think that's the better headline. But of course, you know, that headline doesn't sell.
0: Yeah, I think you're right about that. Last thing here that I'd like to ask you, I saw something about how housing and rent prices went up because we imported like 10 to 20 million illegals over 4 years. And a lot of people are like, oh, well, they can't buy houses. And I'm thinking to myself, they still have to have a place to live. Mm-hmm. And that puts, you know, supply and demand always wins. Is that what that's about, supply and demand? Do you buy the 20? Do you buy the impact on price increases with it, the massive influx of illegal immigrants or undocumented or whatever we want to call them?
13: I mean, that's certainly part of it. It's a big equation. That's part of the equation. Yeah, you know, part of the equation is we just print more dollars during the pandemic. So the dollar is not worth what it was pre-pandemic, if you want to use those terms. You know, 2019 era. You can look at that in home prices. You can look at that in groceries. You can look at that in rent. But yeah, certainly the demand made a huge impact. So that is the one edge that buyers have right now. If you're looking to rent, you know, there is extra supply that's out there, but that's a slippery slope because those rents are going to increase in the next 12 months. And then, you know, you're going to miss out on building wealth. You know, rent's going to continue to increase while your mortgage stays fixed and your value goes up by owning.
0: I was talking to a friend of mine this weekend and we were having a conversation about houses and stuff like that. And he was renting and I said, you should go out. Tell me, is this good advice or not? I told him, I said, you should go out and buy the most expensive house you can afford right now. Because 5 years from now, ideally, your financial position will improve. If you can refinance and get the rate down, that's awesome. But even if not, you know, if I'm paying $2,000 for a mortgage right now, $2,000 for that same mortgage 10 years from now is going to mean way less to me because my financial situation should improve. Is that good advice?
13: That's not good advice. That's great advice.
0: Okay.
13: I mean, that is, yeah. I mean, when you stretch, every home that you buy feels, every home that I've ever purchased felt like it's too expensive. And you look back 5-10 years ago, you're like, oh, I wish I would have bought 3 or 4, you know, at that price. With inflation, the value is going to feel less. You're going to get raises, cost of living increases, and your mortgage is going to feel cheap versus if you just went out and got the most expensive apartment you could afford. You're still not going to be able to afford it in 10 years because the rent's going to continue to go up.
0: Yeah, I was talking to him and he was telling me, you know, I feel bad for him because he got divorced and the house he had was $1,400 a month was his mortgage. And I was like, you should have hung on. We don't even need to talk about the price. We're just like, you should have hung on to that thing. Last question. 1 in 7. I read this. I don't know if this is true, but let's tell me if you think this is true. And secondly, tell me what it means. 1 in 7 houses on the market are in Florida right now in the entire country. Is that true? And what does it mean? 1 minute. Go ahead.
13: I don't think that's true. There is more inventory in Florida, but Florida is starting to come back as well. Some of the beach towns. So I don't think that's true. I don't buy that at all.
0: All right. What if it was true? What would it mean?
13: What would it mean? I mean, you know, Florida market's always going to go up fastest and then go down the fastest as well. And so, it usually leads the rest of the marketplace. You know, if that were true, I would say we're probably in for, you know, a slower market over the next couple of years, but I don't buy it. I actually see the Florida market coming back.
0: Okay, there we go. Matt Kurz Real Estate. Always appreciate him coming on the program and talking with us. Learn more about him today. Reach out to him today. MattKurtisRealEstate.com. That's your guy. Check him out.
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15: from the Medical Examiner. I'm Sue Guzman, Fox News. A D.C. Medical Examiner's Office releasing preliminary findings into the sudden death of South Carolina Senator Lindsey Graham. We have details from Fox's Roger Stern.
16: Graham was 71, not necessarily old by today's standards, and EMS audio captures a crew responding to a cardiac arrest at Graham's Washington home.
17: EMS 61, that's 8707, with cardiac arrest.
16: 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The D.C. Medical Examiner says preliminary results point to a ruptured aorta brought on by hardening of the arteries. Graham had just returned from Ukraine and spoke by phone with President Trump, who described the call to CNN's State of the Union.
18: He was tired. He said, "I'm tired," because it's a long trip.
16: Cardiac problems run in Graham's family. A heart attack killed his father at the age of 69. 2 years younger than Graham was when he died. Roger Stern, Fox News.
15: Talks are focusing on a replacement for the longtime senator.
19: It's up to South Carolina Governor Henry McMaster to appoint an immediate successor. Now, it's unclear if McMaster could tap a caretaker senator, somebody who just serves until the end of the term, which would be January of next year. Graham had just won the GOP primary for a fifth term starting in January, and the party must hold a new primary now sometime in the next 4 to 5 weeks. And the winner then in November would serve the full Senate six-year term starting in January. They also have to figure out who would succeed him as the chairman of the budget committee and what that means for maybe trying to do budget reconciliation 3.0.
15: Fox's Chad Pergram. We're now hearing from Kentucky. U.S. Senator Mitch McConnell has been hospitalized for nearly a month. McConnell announcing Sunday he was hospitalized after suffering a fall and says he was briefly unconscious. He also says he developed a case of mild pneumonia, which has been successfully treated. 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
15: The U.S. has ended its latest wave of military strikes targeting at Iran, insisting Tehran does not control the Strait of Hormuz. Military Central Command says it hit air defense systems, radar sites, and missile and drone equipment, as well as small boats in these latest attacks. This follows an Iranian media report that Tehran will not enter negotiations until the U.S. backs off its current positions. Republican Texas Congressman Pat Fallon says it's the IRGC that's getting in the way of those talks.
22: I think there are people that, you know, we've seen over the last several months in Tehran that want to make a deal and want to move forward with a non-nuclear Iran. Problem is, the IRGC are the ones that are the most militant, they have the most guns, and they're the most willing to use them.
15: Audio courtesy of Fox's The Big Weekend Show. The U.S. says the Strait of Hormuz is open, but Iran claims the opposite. Emergency teams in Missouri rushing into action after devastating flooding swept through several counties last week. Here's Fox Weather's Jean Menard.
23: We've had Missouri Task Force 1, 3, and 5, along with 40 plus other agencies across the state, many of which coming out of St. Louis to come and help with those swift water rescues. Since Friday, we've seen just an incredible all-hands-on-deck effort. On Friday alone, 350-plus rescues, 202 of those campers and staff out of Camp Tomsock that had to be evacuated from using Black Hawk helicopters to the command post by Friday night. Sadly, one person has died because of these floodings, a 23-year-old woman out of Crawford County swept away by the floodwaters early Friday morning.
15: Cleanup is underway in Philadelphia after powerful microbursts ripped through the region Saturday. The storms brought winds of up to 70 miles an hour, knocking down trees, power lines, and damaging buildings. Officials say it was straight-line winds, not a tornado, that caused all the destruction. I'm Sue Guzman. This is Fox News.
0: 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And remember, folks, when you talk to my good friend Matt Curtis, make sure you tell him Dale Jackson sent you.
20: 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Depend-

0: This is Chris Reed from The Daily Controversy. You can hear my show every day from 2 to 4. I'm filling in for my buddy Dale. We got a great show for you today. We're going to bring in Mo Brooks next hour. Talk about the assassination of Charlie Kirk. He has his own experience with left-wing violence. He's got an interesting perspective on all this. Also, we're going to be discussing how the narrative of the nutjob conspiracy theories have fallen apart. They look really stupid, just like I said they would. And we're going to bring in Scott Chambers at 8. We always do a Frivolous Friday show. We're going to talk about some of the most ridiculous stories of the week. That's actually our most listened to hour, usually, which I find to be hilarious. You guys will absolutely love that. But first, I wanted to play a clip I heard last night, and it's called A Conversation with the Average Liberal, and it could not be more perfect. Bugsy, could you play clip one for us?
1: I hate all crime.
2: We're not talking about black-on-black crime,
1: No, you only want to talk about white crime.
2: Because it's white supremacy. So let's talk about that. White supremacy is an issue in this country.
1: Does white supremacy cause black people to kill their own at a larger disproportional rate than any other race?
2: So first of all, what you're saying is really racist.
1: It's actually just statistically and factually correct.
2: Show me your
1: stats
2: statistics.
1: Aren't race. I mean, the FBI has done studies on...
2: Show me your statistics.
1: I'm not the FBI. You can just Google them.
2: Yeah.
1: Stats are not racist. So if I say... Statistically, black people kill more black people than white people kill black people. That's just a fact.
2: And I think it's a tragedy. But white people are killing black people out of white supremacist ideals. There is a difference.
1: So what do we do? What do we do about this white supremacy that's going on?
2: I don't know. Maybe first and foremost, get rid of the president that's bringing it out of people, bringing
1: it to the
2: forefront.
1: Trump is bringing white supremacy out of people?
2: He is bombing Lebanon.
1: So bombing Lebanon is because of white supremacy.
2: Honey, you have a bachelor's degree?
1: Yeah, an aerospace management.
2: Oh my God.
1: Okay. I'm a preacher, not a political activist. I want you to teach me right now.
2: First of all,
1: how bombing Lebanon influences white supremacy in America, causing
2: white on black crime.
1: Because
2: we are killing black and brown people because they are black and brown, because they are not white Christians. This is the campaign that is being led.
1: That's why it's
2: and
1: happening.
2: The more that you fool yourself and the more you try to fool college students into this, the more you spread information that continues to perpetuate white supremacy, and you should be ashamed of yourself.
1: All right.
0: Yeah, that sums up A Conversation with an Average Liberal on college campuses. Of course, you can't see the lady, but she has, I think she's got green hair. And she, I just love these people because they think they're smart, but they're so stupid. First of all, he was just quoting crime statistics because his whole point was that seemingly nobody cares about the violence in places like Chicago. No one's outraged. Well, you know, 85% of the victims in Chicago are African-American. It never makes the news. And if anything, that would seem like the media doesn't seem to care about Black Lives Matter because they won't cover those stories. And actually, that's a really good point. It does seem like the media doesn't cover those stories. But she said it's white supremacy. And then she said, we're bombing Lebanon. I'd just like to point out, we are not bombing Lebanon. I don't know that we've bombed Lebanon. I know we haven't bombed them in 30, 40 years. Maybe we did like in the 80s, but I don't even think we did then. Okay. Israel is bombing Hezbollah targets in Lebanon. But a lot of the people in Lebanon there are some people that are, you know, I guess you could say they're more tan, but there's also white people there. People don't realize this, but there's white Muslims. Like, you go to places in Russia, there's white Muslims, Asian Muslims. I mean, again, Israel's bombing them because they've launched something like, I don't know, 20, 30,000 rockets. If someone's launching rockets at you, you're not really going to check, oh, is the person launching rockets at me? What color is their skin? What's their religion? You don't care. You're just going to fight back. I mean, that's been true of human history. Israel could

we really have a problem in the sense that we don't have enough insane asylums. You know, in the 70s, we had twice as many people in insane asylums as we do now, despite the fact that our population has doubled. So basically, we have 25% of the people per capita in insane asylums as we did in the 70s, and mental health in the 70s was infinitely better. And Trump said in 2024, and you know I love Trump, but one of the things I got to fault him for is, like, we need to build more mental asylums. We haven't done that. We need to get the cost down for those, too, because they're way too expensive. Either way, I don't think taxpayers care about having to pay more. If we're having to build more prisons and we're also building more insane asylums, maybe if we stop funding Somali daycares and frauded Medicaid and all these people that are on benefits that can work and they're perfectly healthy and they just want to sit around and smoke weed. Maybe if we just said, no, you're not going to get anything. You can either work or you're not going to eat. That's what we should do. Then we could fund all these things. We could have amazing roads. We also could we probably would have a balanced budget. But regardless, you got to remember, people on like the far left, they're out of their freaking minds. Everything is white supremacy or this or that. It's like, okay, I'm sure there are some people, a very, very, very small percentage of people that are like that. By the way, most of those people are in the Northeast. You have some of them in Virginia. But mostly, no, we're not a white supremacist nation. Actually, America statistically has the least amount of racism. We have one of the highest levels of interracial marriage. There is some data done, like a poll. It wasn't too long ago. It was something like 90%+ of Americans, it may have been like 95 to 97, said that they were fine with interracial marriage. Did you know that in Europe, I think the best number was like 80%. So even like places you would think, oh, they're so liberal, like France. No, that number was 80. So 20% of people in France are not okay with interracial marriage. America, like 97%. And again, like, people just say this because they don't have good arguments. And they talk about, oh, Israel. Israel did this. Israel did that. Israel's controlling the world. I was like, Israel has what, 10 million people? I mean, it's the size of maybe I think Pennsylvania, or it's actually a little smaller than that, and doesn't have that many people. It has never started a war. Meaning they've never started a war unless they've been attacked. They've never tried to take land or do anything like that unless someone's been trying to kill them. Never lost a war, which is awesome. But people just have this thing. And here's the thing about Israel that people don't get. The reason they hate Israel is not, it has nothing to do with, you know, oh, they're colonizers. I'm like, well, no. I mean, the Jews were there 4,000 years ago. The boundaries of Israel basically the same as they were then. They have the same language, the same religion. So if of all the people on earth, they are not colonizers. Like, they have the greatest claim. The problem with Israel to them is that most Jews are like Caucasian. Although those are the Ashkenazi Jews, like the European. I guess that's the majority. But then you got, I think there's another word for Jews that are more like dark skinned. They're there too. So it's not like they're all Caucasian. And 20% of Israel is Muslim. People don't realize that 20% are Muslim. They can vote. They have all the freedoms that everyone does there. You'll go to Israel and you'll see churches, you'll see mosques, you'll see synagogues, all worshiping in peace. You won't find that in any other nation to that extent. You do have freedom of religion in UAE, basically, but that's like one of the few countries you do. Saudi Arabia hasn't allowed Christian churches, I think, since 1920. And that's true in most Muslim countries. They generally do not tolerate any other religion but Islam. But again, people, because Israelis are considered white, they're always the bad guys. You got to remember, their whole thing is that white people are always bad. Darker people are always good. And it's the dumbest thing you could ever believe. It's so stupid.

0: Yet these crazy women with no insight into anything believe this nonsense. And so if you encounter someone like that, the best thing to do, you can ask him questions like that guy did, which is awesome. But it's best not to argue because they're mentally unbalanced and you don't want to get attacked by someone. All right, let's take a quick break. We'll be right back.
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This is Chris Reed from the Daily Controversy, filling in for my buddy Dale Jackson. You can hear my show every day on WVNN from 2 to 4. Well, I've been talking about the liberal mindset. This is a really sad story from the New York Post. There was a woman from New York, typical liberal woman. She decides to, I guess she goes to Ireland to date a Middle Eastern man that supports like terrorism because it's like a big virtue signal. Like, hey, I'm a white woman and I'm going to date somebody that's a radical Islamist and it's going to go well. Well, it didn't go so well for her. New York, this is from the New York Post again. New York mom Jamie Carney suffocated to death in Ireland after likely being killed by her Middle Eastern boyfriend who has now fled country and will likely get away with it. The New York mother, who was killed inside her home in Ireland, was suffocated to death. Contradictory reports of the bloody murder scene. So they thought she was beaten to death, but apparently she might have been beaten and then suffocated. So, okay, that's that. Jamie Carney's battered body was found hidden underneath a duvet in her bedroom by her 13-year-old daughter on Tuesday morning in the town of Killarney. Carney had suffered severe wounds to the head, was believed to have died from the brutal attack from a Middle Eastern Muslim man, Ahmad Al-Aksir. However, the 43-year-old mother of one died as a result of suffocation, according to the pathologist. It says the Garda Irish police have opened a murder investigation into Carney's death, and they're searching for the 28-year-old Al-Sakr, who is believed to have fled the country after killing her. Officials fear DNA evidence found at the scene may hinder investigation, as Al-Sakr had visited Carney's home regularly, as opposed to a murder committed by a stranger. Carney, who was working for a healthcare consulting company, met Al-Aksir at a pro-Palestinian rally. That's just a great way to meet men there. A year and a half ago, the two had been pictured in multiple social media posts in the weeks leading up to her death, and she was just so proud of it. He is believed to have jumped on a bus from Killarney to Dublin, possibly a last-minute flight out of Ireland to Istanbul, Turkey, and he's probably never going to be seen again. Police are probing several of Al-Aksir's contacts across the Middle East, including Turkey, Syria, Jordan, suspecting they are helping the man who arrived in Ireland as an asylum seeker. Officials issued alerts at ports, airport. Al-Aksir had a 12-hour head start. Police are satisfied that a person of interest in this investigation left the jurisdiction. It's unclear how he could have fled the country, as he wouldn't have had access to his passport due to open asylum application. Look, if these people can get in your country illegally, they can leave illegally. These people, again, she described him. This is how she described him. The sweetest, most caring, most humanitarian person she ever met, even though he openly supported terrorism. Yeah, I mean, here's the deal, people. If you're dating a guy and he's really into Middle Eastern terrorism, he's a big Hamas fan, he's probably a bad guy. I'm just going to go ahead and throw that out there. I know that's crazy. There's just no chance he's going to be a good person. I'm sorry. And this is kind of like the Graham Platner thing. And I'm not victim blaming or anything like that. But I will say this, and I know this is controversial because you can't say this in America because people are stupid. If you date a guy who's got a giant Nazi tattoo on his chest, he's probably not going to be a good dude, right? Whatever reason he tells you that he got it, like, oh, I was drunk with my buddies. Okay, well, why didn't you have a... Platner had a ton of money, by the way. His parents are extremely wealthy. And it cost a couple thousand to get that lasered off. It's like, why don't you just get it off when you left the service? Like, that means you kind of liked it. You liked having an SS tattoo. And so that's more of a red flag to ladies. Like, don't date this guy, right? I mean, like, you just... If you meet someone first of all, why are you at a pro-Palestinian rally? It's just the code for, like, you love Hamas. But if he talks about the virtues of terrorism, he's probably not going to treat you like a princess. I'm sorry, he's not going to do it. And it's really sad because this woman had a 13-year-old daughter. But you go over to Ireland to date a man. You don't speak his language that well.
You think it's really cool because you're taking all these pictures. And then on our bio, it said, oh, blank ice and I hate Trump and da da da. It's like you're showing the world. Yeah. It's like we saw this too because there is a teacher in California who married a Gazan man. Even though she had a live-in boyfriend with kids, and she said she did it because it was her duty to help get this guy to the United States and help him or some crap like that. Like, liberal women, I'm telling you, there is this really interesting study. So, the average, conservatives, I think, maybe 10 to 15% on average have some sort of mental health issue. And usually, in this, like, for conservatives, it's much more minor. About 50% of all people described as very liberal have mental health issues. And if you break it down by men versus women, it's like 60+%. It's a really high number because you have to be off your rocker to want to go and date a dude that has connections with terrorism. I'm sorry. You gotta be nuts. So sad thing, but the universal love we'll say fool around and find out is there. And I feel sad for the family and all that. It's just a terrible thing. But, you know, I just didn't know what she thought was going to happen. I really don't. It's just really weird that this happened to begin with. Hopefully, you know, they find the guy. But my guess is they don't. And my guess is he's going to get away with it. But, again, you gotta be careful who you spend time with, because if you spend time with people that are nut jobs, it's probably going to end really poorly. All right, we're going to take a quick break. We got a lot more coming up in just a second.

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2: Fox News, I'm Roxanne Evans. Initial reports from the D.C. medical examiner say Senator Lindsey Graham died from a ruptured aorta.
3: The condition is due to a clogging or hardening of the arteries. Senator Graham's office released the statement from the medical examiner, which also said a full death certificate will not be released until all testing is complete.
2: Fox's Gurnall Scott. President Trump paid tribute, calling Graham a true American patriot. Tensions remain high in the Middle East as military strikes grow between the U.S. and Iran over the Strait of Hormuz. State Department spokesman Tommy Pigott tells Fox News, our Gulf allies stand with us.
4: We saw our Gulf allies and partners rejecting the idea that any country can charge tolls or fees for transit through an international waterway like the Strait of Hormuz.
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0: 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Just type in the Daily Controversy, Chris Reed, filling in for my buddy Dale Jackson, who is off today. You may have heard about this story. It hasn't got quite as much play because of the Iran situation and the Graham Plattner story and the Charlie Kirk story. But another person who was trying to kill an ICE agent with their car was neutralized by ICE. Thank God, because otherwise the ICE agent probably would have died. And the media's like, oh, they killed an unarmed man. And apparently Mexico is trying to sue for this. I'm like, are you kidding me? Like, you can't. First of all, we should sue Mexico for every single Mexican national that came here illegally and committed a murder. If we did that, that country would be bankrupt. Well, probably not, because a lot of their money's in, you know, offshore accounts, because they're run by drug cartels. But we could do some damage. But here's the real story. I had to find it from Fox. You look, go to any other like place. I mean, they're going to say, oh, an innocent father with kids in college was brutally gunned down. It's kind of like the crazy lady that tried to murder an ICE agent with her SUV, and the agent got internal bleeding, and thankfully they were able to stop it in time. But he would have died if he didn't get to the hospital in time. He shot that lady because she was trying to murder him. And if you try to murder a police officer with your car, it's going to end one of two ways. One, you're going to do decades in prison. Best case scenario is decades in prison, life ruined. And more likely scenario is he's going to fire his weapon, and that's just going to be it for you. So don't ever try to run over a police officer. And if you do, and if he has to defend himself, that's on you. I don't have any sympathy for this guy. I mean, I don't have any sympathy for the guy in Minnesota who you know, brought a loaded weapon to confront police officers whenever he was given 10 orders, like, hey, you gotta, like, they were arresting someone, and he interfered, and he was acting like a rabid animal. And then I think his gun must have dropped. It went off. It took place in just a couple seconds. Somebody shot him because they thought they were getting shot at. Either way, completely justified. And it was the same guy that days earlier had done damage to a car while it was moving, an ICE car that was moving, and violently acted in aggressive ways. I mean, again, these people, they're street communists. They don't care whether they live or die. They're all about the cause. This guy, it's interesting. We don't. I think there's going to be more to the story come out. But it's from against Luis Casiano at Fox. Quote: an illegal immigrant was shot and killed in Houston after he attempted to ram U.S. ICE enforcement agents during an operation on earlier this week. ICE officers were attempting to conduct a traffic stop for Lorenzo Salgado Arujo, a Mexican citizen, at 6:50 a.m., an ICE spokesperson told Fox. Arujo tried evading ICE officers when he weaponized his vehicles in an attempt to run over an ICE officer, resulting in our officer firing his weapon in self-defense. Arujo was struck and taken to the hospital, where he later died. The Department of Homeland Security's Officer of Inspector General is investigating the shooting. They always investigate the shooting. People think they just shoot people and there's no one looks into it. No, they actually do. ICE is the most professional law enforcement agency. They're the most well-trained. And all these people say, ICE is, it's Trump's personal security. I mean, it's just not. It's not any of those things. They're just enforcing the law. It says, on July 1st, an ICE agent opened fire on an illegal immigrant who tried to ram him. Officers were trying to take Clemente Labra Hernandez, a Mexican national, into custody when he allegedly tried running into an officer and drove the wrong way on a one-way street before crashing into a civilian vehicle. The ICE officer shot, but no one appeared to be injured. And just some facts on this. ICE officers, since Trump took office, have a 1,300% increase in assault, a 3,300% increase in vehicular attacks, an 8,000% increase in death threats against them and their children, just to tell you know, because that's the left, that's who they are. We're going to be talking about that later with Congressman Beau Brooks. Look, if you're a conservative in politics, I don't care if you get to sort of a national level, or if you're just a law enforcement officer and you're trying to take down criminal illegals, you got to be careful. These people will try to kill you. And the worst part is they do all these like protests and, oh, we need to ban ICE because ICE defended themselves. Oh, how could they? How could they? I mean, it's just like these cases from Black Lives Matter. And the greatest thing is they demanded body cam. And I'm so glad they did. Initially, cops were like, I don't know, and this could be used against us in a negative way. And then it turns out that about 95% of the cases where they get accused, they are so thankful they got body cams, because they release it to the public and then the BLM people all just magically scatter. And it's like, oh, yeah, they did shoot someone after he took 8 shots at the police, and and you can see it. And so the police were clearly defending themselves and the people around them. And it's always going to be that way. In this case, is the only thing, they didn't have body cams, because virtually every ICE agent does. They just hadn't got it to the specific location yet. It's the government. You know, it takes forever to get changes done. So that's a little bit frustrating. So I think the crazy leftists are going to try to make something of this. I don't think they're going to be able to. And it's not because they wouldn't. Normally, summer is kind of slow news. There's been so much news over this week and probably coming up with like Graham Plattner and other stuff. It's just not going to get the traction. And that has nothing to do with whether it would normally. It's the fact that there's, you know, the Plattner thing, the Charlie Kirk assassination, Tyler Robinson trial, other things, you know, the ceasefire breaking, other that's basically affecting. So a lot of people haven't even heard of this story. It'll probably blow over. And the worst part is Mexico is trying to sue us for it. I'm like, but you're not going to sue us. Like, you can try. I mean, like, what do you think? You're going to sue a Texas federal, like, Mexico, if anything, they should, when people talk reparations, Mexico should pay reparations to every victim of illegal immigrant crime that came from Mexico, because they totally support it. They totally coordinated with the cartels to get people over here, even though they knew they were human trafficking. I mean, Mexico is run by the cartels for the cartels. Sheinbaum, the lady who pretends to be president there, is just the mouthpiece for them. Now, occasionally she'll give some people to the United States because she doesn't want massive military action. So she has to make concessions to some extent. And the cartels get mad even when she does that. But really, it's the smallest amount she can do to basically keep us from launching military strikes in Mexico, which I think we should totally do. I think a lot of people think we should do. I mean, cartels have worked with the Chinese to murder hundreds of thousands of Americans because they put fentanyl in these drugs that look like narcotics. And they do it because it gives people a little bit more of a high. But if you're the slightest bit off, it's instant death. Like, it's like if you have two, I think it's like 2 little specks of fentanyl is the amount that you can probably tolerate. If it's 3, you're probably going to die. That's basically it. Just, I mean, it's more specific than that. But, and again, the drug cartels, they're not really mixing these under careful conditions. They don't care if people die. None of that matters to them. And so they flood that into our streets. And people think, oh, well, it's just a bunch of people that are drug, like, you know, they're drug addicts and they've been doing drugs their whole life and they would have OD'd it. Anyway, it's not actually true. A lot of the people that OD from these fentanyl things, they think they were taking like an Adderall or like a Percocet they got from a friend at school. And then you got all these cases of like, you know, 13, 14, 15 year old kids being stupid. They obviously should not be doing illegal drugs. It's not good, but they do one drug and then they're dead. And Mexico knowingly does this. And they're mad at us. They're mad at us because an ICE agent killed someone that was trying to kill them. And then you got moms all over the United States that lost their sons and daughters for making a dumb decision when they were like when they were minors, because the Adderall one, for example, some girl took it when she was studying for an exam. She was 16. She thought she was getting an Adderall from a friend, but that friend got it illegally and it had fentanyl in it, and she died. Never took drugs before. There was no other drugs in her system. And unless you have Narcan with like almost immediately, right, you just die. It's just, it's the worst thing ever. And Mexico knows they're doing this. They make a ton of profit from it. And it, the idea that they're going to sue us when we kill one of their people. And then, and the media is like, oh, he's got three kids in college and they're all really sad. I'm like, oh, I don't care. First of all, he's got three kids in college. Like, and he's been here 35 years and he hasn't applied for some sort of legal status. Okay. Well, what's that? It just shows you don't really respect our country. I don't even know if the guy spoke English. That's another thing. A lot of the people are like, oh, they've been here so long. You know, most of the people that have been here illegally for over 10 years don't speak English. You know how insane that is? Like, if you or I decided to do, like, work in, say, France, for example, we probably would learn the language within a year or two, even though most people there speak English, like, out of respect, even if we were just going to be there for a couple years for work. Because if you're in a nation, you want to show that nation common courtesy, and learning the language is an easy way to do that, along with obeying the laws. This guy, and maybe this guy did, I'm not saying he didn't, but a lot of people that have been here for very, very long don't. And I think that's why we're just tired of this crap. And so the thing I'm thankful for is that the ICE agent was okay. No ICE agents died. And I'm sorry, if you go and try to kill a federal officer with your car, something bad happens to you. That's life, and it's always going to happen that way. Let's take a quick break. We'll be right back.
1: Deal. 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
0: This is Chris Reed from Daily Controversy, which you can hear every day from 2 to 4 on WVN. And filling in for my buddy Dale, well, as you guys all know, Graham Plattner, you know, the Nazi tattoo guy, the guy who was accused of sexually assaulting a woman just a few years ago and also violently assaulting a woman a couple years before that, has been forced to leave the race. Now, he hasn't yet filed his paperwork. And if he doesn't file his paperwork by 5 p.m. on Monday, that's going to be a problem because it's going to be really hard to remove him. Then you get to a long legal process, whether you can change the ballot. It'll be crazy. He says he's going to do it. He probably will. But there's a lot of things going on here. The one story in Breitbart says that the Democratic Party's already wasted, $16 million on him. I don't know how you transfer that money. It says here that funds cannot be put towards personal expenses. You can't just, it's basically the money's never, I don't know what happens. Maybe he can return it, something like that, to the donors. But there's a lot of things that are going on with this case. And I just want to be like, just look at this. So he shouldn't be running for Senate. He's a Nazi, obviously. People, look, if you're not a Nazi, you don't get Nazi tattoos. I don't really care. I don't buy anything like that. I've got three cousins in the military, and it's like, do you know anybody that got swastikas or SS tattoos like that? And they're like, no. I was like, and they thought the question was stupid. And the interesting thing about Graham Plattner, a lot of people have not pointed this out, you know, he said his unit all got these tattoos. It was like, well, how come nobody in his military unit that I could find came out to say, yeah, that's true, we all got these tattoos, or is with them endorsing him, or none of the military contractors I could find. I mean, maybe one or two of them did. I have no, I could not, I looked for it. I couldn't find anything. I couldn't find any clips. So he doesn't have any support. Normally when you have like a Navy SEAL running for office or somebody that's been in special forces or combat, they have people that serve with them that endorse them. Never saw anything with Graham Plattner, which is really interesting. And the other thing about him that the media has just picked up on now, it's not just the sexual assault, it's that his whole narrative is a lie. You know, he went to a private school that cost $75,000 a year. His dad is one of the most successful lawyers in the state of Maine. His granddad is one of the most successful architects in American history. I think he designed parts of the World Trade Center and a few other like major architecture in New York. So you're talking about generational wealth. And Graham Plattner's like, I've never had money. It's like, dude, your parents are worth millions and millions of dollars. They basically bought you a house. They've paid for everything. You say you're an oyster farm, but you can't be. There's a question because they think he's on 100% disability, so he can't. I don't know if you can have like a job that way. But even if he did, I think he's in his wife's name. And only made $5,000. So he's really just, his parents have a ton of money, and he gets a check for his military service because he's got severe PTSD. The question then becomes, if you got severe PTSD, I mean, that's, you really need to get the help that you need. And obviously with all these accusations and the things that have still been happening, like the sexting scandal on an app like 30-40% women, young girls between 13 and 17. We haven't even gotten into all that. Okay, so he's not gotten better. He is not, like, at least from what we see, he's still showing bad joy, like impulse control, etc. He can't be a senator. But I find it interesting. So he's accused of sexually assaulting this woman, and I have no idea whether it's true or not. Mentally, he's the archetype of a man who would do that. Like, the physical assault on the woman is corroborated by three women and who can back it up. The other assault is, I didn't see that there was a necessary corroboration on that, but he's the type of guy that would do it. Obviously he is, whether he did or not. What really is interesting, and Clay Travis said, I think it was Clay, said this, why hasn't there been a criminal charge filed? The statute of limitation in Maine is 20 years. So there should be, if this took place, he broke into someone's house, because that's been alleged, right? That's a crime. And then sexually assaulted a woman. Okay, that's rape. Nobody's asking, like, why is, like, not only should he withdraw from the Senate, people that do that stuff, they don't stop unless you put them in jail. That's just a fact. They're not going to do a one-off. And he's obviously not stopped bad behavior. So if he did this, file it with the police. Let's get a trial. And nobody's saying this. And, you know, Clay mentioned something. This is really an interesting theory. I don't know if it's true or not, but you wonder if they made a deal with this guy, right? Like, did they say, we won't charge you? You know, like, the criminal charges don't go away if you go away, but if you don't withdraw by 5 o'clock Monday, we're going to prosecute you and you're going to jail. And there's some question, he might have some evidence. There's rumors, and I can't confirm this, rumors he has text messages from her on the day in question where she invited him over in a lurid way. I'm not going to say what the text was. I'm just not going to repeat that. That's not been confirmed. Could be a lie. I don't know. This guy's the king of liars. So everything she said could be absolutely true, and he could be the most degenerate demon, or all the other accusations probably are true. This may not be. We don't know, but we need a trial. And we need this guy to get convicted because, again, if he did this stuff, it's not that we don't want to be, he shouldn't be senator, he shouldn't be free. So I think we need to get answers on that. And the media, not one media reporter, any of those guys have asked him that question. No one's asked the prosecutor either. It's very disturbing. All right, we got to take a quick break. We'll be right back in just a second.

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0: This is Chris Reed from The Daily Controversy. You can hear my show every day from 2 to 4. I'm filling in for my buddy Dale. We got a great show for you today. We're going to bring in Mo Brooks next hour. Talk about the assassination of Charlie Kirk. He has his own experience with left-wing violence. He's got an interesting perspective on all this. Also, we're going to be discussing how the narrative of the nutjob conspiracy theories have fallen apart. They look really stupid, just like I said they would. And we're going to bring in Scott Chambers at 8. We always do a Frivolous Friday show. We're going to talk about some of the most ridiculous stories of the week. That's actually our most listened to hour, usually, which I find to be hilarious. You guys will absolutely love that. But first, I wanted to play a clip I heard last night, and it's called A Conversation with the Average Liberal, and it could not be more perfect. Bugsy, could you play clip one for us?
1: I hate all crime.
2: We're not talking about black on black crime.
1: No, you only want to talk about white crime.
2: Because it's white supremacy. So let's talk about that. White supremacy is an issue in this country.
1: Does white supremacy cause black people to kill their own at a larger disproportional rate than any other race?
2: So first of all, what you're saying is really racist.
1: It's actually just statistically and factually correct.
2: Show me your statistics.
1: Stats aren't racist. I mean, the FBI has done studies on...
2: Show me your statistics.
1: I'm not the FBI. You can just Google them.
2: Yeah.
1: Stats are not racist. So if I say... Statistically, black people kill more black people than white people kill black people. That's just a fact.
2: And I think it's a tragedy. But white people are killing black people out of white supremacist ideals. There is a difference.
1: So what do we do? What do we do about this white supremacy that's going on?
2: I don't know. Maybe first and foremost, get rid of the president that's bringing it out of people, bringing it to the forefront.
1: Trump is bringing white supremacy out of people?
2: He is bombing Lebanon.
1: So bombing Lebanon is because of white supremacy.
2: Honey, you have a bachelor's degree?
1: Yeah, an aerospace management.
2: Oh my God.
1: I'm a preacher, not a political activist. I want you to teach me right now.
2: First of all,
1: how bombing Lebanon influences white supremacy in America, causing
2: because we are
1: white
2: killing
1: black,
2: black and brown people because they are black and brown, because they are not white Christians. This is the campaign that is being led.
1: That's why it's
2: and
1: happening.
2: The more that you fool yourself and the more you try to fool college students into this, the more you spread information that continues to perpetuate white supremacy, and you should be ashamed of yourself.
1: All right.
0: Yeah, that sums up A Conversation with an Average Liberal on college campuses. Of course, you can't see the lady, but she has, I think she's got green hair. And she, I just love these people because they think they're smart, but they're so stupid. First of all, he was just quoting crime statistics because his whole point was that seemingly nobody cares about the violence in places like Chicago. No one's outraged. Well, you know, 85% of the victims in Chicago are African American. It never makes the news. And if anything, that would seem like the media doesn't seem to care about Black Lives Matter because they won't cover those stories. And actually, that's a really good point. It does seem like the media doesn't cover those stories. But she said it's white supremacy. And then she said, we're bombing Lebanon. I'd just like to point out, we are not bombing Lebanon. I don't know that we've bombed Lebanon. I know we haven't bombed them in 30, 40 years. Maybe we did like in the 80s, but I don't even think we did then. Okay. Israel is bombing Hezbollah targets in Lebanon. But a lot of the people in Lebanon there are some people that are, you know, I guess you could say they're more tan, but there's also white people there. People don't realize this, but there's white Muslims. Like, you go to places in Russia, there's white Muslims, there's Asian Muslims. I mean, again, Israel's bombing them because they've launched something like, I don't know, 20, 30,000 rockets. If someone's launching rockets at you, you're not really going to check, oh, is the person launching rockets at me? What color is their skin? What's their religion? You don't care. You're just going to fight back. I mean, that's been true of human history. Israel could care less who is going after them. They're not asking that question. They're just like, okay, if you launch rockets at us, we're going to take you out. So that lady is an idiot. And you're going to find ladies like that all over. You find less of them in southeastern schools. I mean, they're still there. I mean, generally speaking, that guy's probably the only man on campus that would talk to a woman like that, because immediately if you're getting a conversation and you're just a normal dude like at Alabama or Auburn and that woman starts talking, you just say, oh, you know, you say, I appreciate that, ma'am, and then you just walk away. You're polite, but you're not going to talk to a nut job. And my point in all this is, like, people like that, we really have a problem in the sense that we don't have enough insane asylums. You know, in the 70s, we had twice as many people in insane asylums as we do now, despite the fact that our population has doubled. So basically, we have 25% of the people per capita in insane asylums as we did in the 70s, and mental health in the 70s was infinitely better. And Trump said in 2024, and you know I love Trump, but one of the things I got to fault him for is, like, we need to build more mental asylums. We haven't done that. We need to get the cost down for those too, because they're way too expensive. Either way, I don't think taxpayers care about having to pay more. If we're having to build more prisons and we're also building more insane asylums, maybe if we stop funding Somali daycares and frauded Medicaid and all these people that are on benefits that can work and they're perfectly healthy and they just want to sit around and smoke weed. Maybe if we just said, no, you're not going to get anything. You can either work or you're not going to eat. That's what we should do. Then we could fund all these things. We could have amazing roads. We also could we probably would have a balanced budget. But regardless, you got to remember, people on, like, the far left, they're out of their freaking minds. Everything is white supremacy or this or that. It's like, okay, I'm sure there are some people, a very, very, very small percentage of people that are like that. By the way, most of those people are they're in the Northeast. You have some of them in Virginia. But mostly, no, we're not a white supremacist nation. Actually, America statistically has the least amount of racism. We have one of the highest levels of interracial marriage. There is some data done, like a poll. It wasn't too long ago. It was something like 90%+ of Americans, it may have been like 95 to 97, said that they were fine with interracial marriage. Did you know that in Europe, I think the best number was like 80%. So even like places you would think, oh, they're so liberal, like France. No, that number was 80. So 20% of people in France are not okay with interracial marriage. America, like 97%. And again, like, people just say this because they don't have good arguments. And they talk about, oh, Israel. Israel did this. Israel did that. Israel's controlling the world. I was like, Israel has what, 10 million people? I mean, it's the size of maybe, I think, Pennsylvania, or it's actually a little smaller than that, and doesn't have that many people. It has never started a war, meaning they've never started a war unless they've been attacked. They've never tried to take land or do anything like that unless someone's been trying to kill them. Never lost a war, which is awesome. But people just have this thing. And here's the thing about Israel that people don't get. The reason they hate Israel has nothing to do with, you know, oh, they're colonizers. I'm like, well, no, I mean, the Jews were there 4,000 years ago. The boundaries of Israel, basically the same as they were then. They have the same language, the same religion. So if of all the people on earth, they are not colonizers. Like, they have the greatest claim. The problem with Israel to them is that most Jews are like Caucasian. Although those are the Ashkenazi Jews, like the European. That's the majority. But then you got, I think there's another word for Jews that are more like dark skinned. They're there too. So it's not like they're all Caucasian. And 20% of Israel is Muslim. People don't realize that 20% are Muslim. They can vote. They have all the freedoms that everyone does there. You'll go to Israel and you'll see churches, you'll see mosques, you'll see synagogues, all worshiping in peace. You won't find that in any other nation.

0: because Israelis are considered white, they're always the bad guys. You got to remember their whole thing is that white people are always bad. Darker people are always good. And it's the dumbest thing you could ever believe. It's so stupid. Yet these crazy women with no insight into anything believe this nonsense. And so if you encounter someone like that, the best thing to do, you can ask him questions like that guy did, which is awesome. But it's best not to argue because they're mentally unbalanced and you don't want to get attacked by someone. All right, let's take a quick break. We'll be right back.
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3: You know, it's funny, when I think back to what the typical American dinner looked like when you and I were kids, there's usually some kind of meat featured at the center of the plate. Vegetables are there, but often thought of as a side dish. More and more, though, we are coming to realize that a plant-based diet, with little or no meat even, is going to be a healthier way to eat for just about everyone. New study out of the University of Hawaii Cancer Center found that eating a high-quality plant-rich diet that includes whole grains, vegetables, and fruits may prevent cognitive impairment even when people start that diet in their late 50s and 60s. Yeah, it's important to make sure you're getting enough protein, fats, complex carbohydrates. Just because you cut out or even cut back on meat, though, is not a license to eat whatever you want. Focus on eating whole, real foods. I'm Dr. Sanjay Gupta, helping you live a better life.
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This is Chris Reed from the Daily Controversy filling in for my buddy Dale Jackson. You can hear my show every day on WVNN from 2 to 4. Well, I've been talking about the liberal mindset. This is a really sad story from the New York Post. There was a woman from New York, typical liberal woman. She decides to, I guess she goes to Ireland to date a Middle Eastern man that supports like terrorism because it's like a big virtue signal. Like, hey, I'm a white woman and I'm going to date somebody that's a radical Islamist and it's going to go well. Well, it didn't go so well for her. New York, this is from the New York Post again. New York mom Jamie Carney suffocated to death in Ireland after likely being killed by her Middle Eastern boyfriend who has now fled country and will likely get away with it. The New York mother, who was killed inside her home in Ireland, was suffocated to death. Contradictory reports of the bloody murder swing. So they thought she was beaten to death, but apparently she might have been beaten and then suffocated. So, okay, that's that. Jamie Carney's battered body was found hidden underneath a duvet in her bedroom by her 13-year-old daughter on Tuesday morning in the town of Killarney. Carney had suffered severe wounds to the head, was believed to have died from the brutal attack from a Middle Eastern Muslim man, Ahmad Al-Aksir. However, the 43-year-old mother of one died as a result of suffocation, according to the pathologist. It says the Garda Irish police have opened a murder investigation into Carney's death, and they're searching for the 28-year-old Al-Sakr, who is believed to have fled the country after killing her. Officials fear DNA evidence found at the scene may hinder investigation, as Al-Sakr had visited Carney's home regularly, as opposed to a murder committed by a stranger. Carney, who was working for a healthcare consulting company, met Al-Aksir at a pro-Palestinian rally. That's just a great, great way to meet men there. A year and a half ago, the two had been pictured in multiple social media posts in the weeks leading up to her death, and she was just so proud of it. He is believed to have jumped on a bus from Killarney to Dublin, possibly a last-minute flight out of Ireland to Istanbul, Turkey, and he's probably never going to be seen again. Police are probing several of Al-Aksir's contacts across the Middle East, including Turkey, Syria, Jordan, suspecting they are helping the man who arrived in Ireland as an asylum seeker. Officials issued alerts at Ports Airport. Al-Aksir had a 12-hour head start. Police are satisfied that a person of interest in this investigation left the jurisdiction. Is unclear how he could have fled the country, as he wouldn't have had access to his passport due to open asylum application. Look, if these people can get in your country illegally, they can leave illegally. These people, again, she described him. This is how she described him. The sweetest, most caring, most humanitarian person she ever met, even though he openly supported terrorism. Yeah, I mean, here's the deal, people. If you're dating a guy and he's really into Middle Eastern terrorism, he's a big Hamas fan, he's probably a bad guy. I'm just going to go ahead and throw that out there. I know that's crazy. There's just no chance he's going to be a good person. I'm sorry. And this is kind of like the Graham Platner thing, and I'm not victim blaming or anything like that, but I will say this, and I know this is controversial because you can't say this in America because people are stupid. If you date a guy who's got a giant Nazi tattoo on his chest, he's probably not going to be a good dude, right? Whatever reason he tells you that he got it, like, oh, I was drunk with my buddies. Okay, well, why don't you have a, Platner had a ton of money, by the way. His parents are extremely wealthy. And it cost a couple thousand to get that lasered off. It's like, why don't you just get it off when you left the service? Like, that means you kind of liked it. You liked having an SS tattoo. And so that's more of a red flag to ladies. Like, don't date this guy, right? I mean, like, you just, if you meet someone at a, first of all, why are you at a pro-Palestinian rally? It's just the code for, like, you love Hamas. But if he talks about the virtues of terrorism, he's probably not going to treat you like a princess. I'm sorry, he's not going to do it. And it's really sad because this woman had a 13-year-old daughter. But you go over to Ireland to date a man. You don't speak his language that well.
you think it's really cool because you're taking all these pictures. And then on our bio, it said, oh, blank ice and I hate Trump and da-da-da. It's like, you're showing the world, yeah. It's like we saw this too, because there is a teacher in California who married a Gazan man, even though she had a live-in boyfriend with kids, and she said she did it because it was her duty to help get this guy to the United States and help him or some crap like that. Like, liberal women, I'm telling you, there is this really interesting study. So the average conservatives, I think maybe 10 to 15% on average have some sort of mental health issue. And usually in this, like for conservatives, it's much more minor. About 50% of all people described as very liberal have mental health issues. And if you break it down by men versus women, it's like 60+%. It's a really high number, because you have to be off your rocker to want to go and date a dude that has connections with terrorism. I'm sorry. You got to be nuts. So sad thing, but the universal love, we'll say, fool around and find out, is there. And I feel sad for the family and all that. It's just a terrible thing. But, you know, I just didn't know what she thought was going to happen. I really don't. It's just really weird that this happened to begin with. Hopefully, you know, they find the guy, but my guess is they don't. And my guess is he's going to get away with it. But again, you got to be careful who you spend time with, because if you spend time with people that are nut jobs, it's probably going to end really poorly. All right, we're going to take a quick break. We got a lot more coming up in just a second.

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2: Fox News, I'm Gianna Gelosi. The Senate returns today under a dark cloud after the sudden death of Senator Lindsey Graham.
3: The Washington, D.C. medical examiner's preliminary examination found that the 71-year-old suffered an aortic dissection, or essentially complications from cardiovascular disease. An emergency crew responded to a report of chest pains at a home listed as one of Graham's addresses.
2: It's Fox's Alex Hogan. Lindsey Graham was 71. The U.S. conducting a fresh round of strikes against Iran last night in an attempt to counter Tehran's aggression in the Strait of Hormuz.
4: The U.S. military says it hit dozens of Iranian targets overnight. This in response to Iran hitting another container ship on Sunday in the Strait of Hormuz. Iran, meanwhile, says it targeted United States military facilities in Bahrain and destroyed radar systems in Oman.
2: It's Fox's Jonathan Savage. 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
9: If I were to ask you what makes for a good night's sleep, you'd probably say a dark, quiet room, not too many things on your mind. But every night when you go to get some Z's, how often do you really think about the temperature in your bedroom? Temperature may be one of the most underappreciated factors in sleep. That's according to the Senior Vice President of Research and Scientific Affairs at the National Sleep Foundation. We often hear about lights and screens and stress, but even modest changes in temperature and airflow can influence both how quickly you fall asleep and how deeply you stay asleep. Most experts will recommend a room temperature of 60 to 67 degrees Fahrenheit. You might also experiment with your sheets and what you actually wear to bed. Play around a bit and see what improves your sleep. You might be delightfully surprised. I'm Dr. Sanjay Gupta, helping you live a better life.
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0: This is Chris Reed from Daily Controversy, which you can hear every day from 2 to 4, or you can listen to on Spotify, Apple. Just type in the Daily Controversy, Chris Reed, filling in for my buddy Dale Jackson, who is off today. You may have heard about this story. It hasn't got quite as much play because of the Iran situation and the Graham Plattner story and the Charlie Kirk story. But another person who was trying to kill an ICE agent with their car was neutralized by ICE. Thank God, because otherwise the ICE agent probably would have died. And the media is like, oh, they killed an unarmed man. And apparently Mexico is trying to sue for this. I'm like, are you kidding me? Like, you can't. First of all, we should sue Mexico for every single Mexican national that came here illegally and committed a murder. If we did that, that country would be bankrupt. Well, probably not, because a lot of their money's in, you know, offshore accounts, because they're run by drug cartels. But we could do some damage. But here's the real story. I had to find it from Fox. You look, go to any other like place. I mean, they're going to say, oh, an innocent father with his kids in college was brutally gunned down. It's kind of like the crazy lady that tried to murder an ICE agent with her SUV, and the agent got internal bleeding, and thankfully they were able to stop it in time. But he would have died if he didn't get to the hospital in time. Yeah, he shot that lady because she was trying to murder him. And if you try to murder a police officer with your car, it's going to end one of two ways. One, you're going to do decades in prison. Best case scenario is decades in prison, life ruined. And more likely scenario is he's going to fire his weapon, and that's just going to be it for you. So don't ever try to run over a police officer. And if you do, and if he has to defend himself, that's on you. I don't have any sympathy for this guy. I mean, I don't have any sympathy for the guy in Minnesota who you know, brought a loaded weapon to confront police officers whenever he was given 10 orders, like, hey, you gotta, like, they were arresting someone, and he interfered, and he was acting like a rabid animal. And then I think his gun must have dropped. It went off. It took place in just a couple seconds. Somebody shot him because they thought they were getting shot at. Either way, completely justified. And it was the same guy that days earlier had done damage to a car while it was moving, an ICE car that was moving, and violently acted in aggressive ways. I mean, again, these people, they're street communists. They don't care whether they live or die. They just, they're all about the cause. This guy, it's interesting. I think there's going to be more to the story come out, but it's from against Luis Casiano at Fox. Quote, an illegal immigrant was shot and killed in Houston after he attempted to ram U.S. ICE enforcement agents during an operation on earlier this week. ICE officers were attempting to conduct a traffic stop for Lorenzo Salgado Arujo, a Mexican citizen, at 6:50 a.m., an ICE spokesperson told Fox. Arujo tried evading ICE officers when he weaponized his vehicles in an attempt to run over an ICE officer, resulting in our officer firing his weapon in self-defense. Arujo was struck and taken to the hospital, where he later died. The Department of Homeland Security's Office of Inspector General is investigating the shooting. They always investigate the shooting. People think that they just shoot people and there's no one looks into it. No, they actually do. ICE is the most professional law enforcement agency. They're the most well-trained. And all these people say, ICE, it's Trump's personal security. I mean, it's just not. It's not any of those things. They're just enforcing the law. It says, on July 1st, an ICE agent opened fire on an illegal immigrant who tried to ram him. Officers were trying to take Clemente Labra Hernandez, a Mexican national, into custody when he allegedly tried running into an officer and drove the wrong way on a one-way street before crashing into a civilian vehicle. The ICE officer shot, but no one appeared to be injured. And just some facts on this. ICE officers, since Trump took office, have a 1,300% increase in assault, a 3,300% increase in vehicular attacks, an 8,000% increase in death threats against them and their children, just to tell you know, because that's the left, that's who they are. We're going to be talking about that later with Congressman Beau Brooks. Look, if you're a conservative in politics, I don't care if you get to sort of a national level, or if you're just a law enforcement officer and you're trying to take down criminal illegals, you got to be careful. These people will try to kill you. And the worst part is they do all these like protests and, oh, we need to ban ICE because ICE defended themselves. Oh, how could they? How could they? I mean, it's just like these cases from Black Lives Matter. And the greatest thing is they demanded body cam. And I'm so glad they did. Initially, cops were like, I don't know, and this could be used against us in a negative way. And then it turns out that about 95% of the cases where they get accused, they are so thankful they got body cams, because they release it to the public and then the BLM people all just magically scatter. And it's like, oh, yeah, they did shoot someone after he took 8 shots at the police. And and you can see it. And so the police were clearly defending themselves and the people around them. And it's always going to be that way. In this case, is the only thing, they didn't have body cams, because virtually every ICE agent does. They just hadn't got it to the specific location yet. It's the government. You know, it takes forever to get changes done. So that's a little bit frustrating. So I think the crazy leftists are going to try to make something of this. I don't think they're going to be able to. And it's not because they wouldn't. Normally, summer is kind of slow news. There's been so much news over this week and probably coming up with like Graham Platner and other stuff. It's just not going to get the traction. And that has nothing to do with whether it would normally. It's the fact that there's, you know, the Platner thing, the Charlie Kirk assassination, Tyler Robinson trial, other things, you know, the ceasefire breaking, other that's basically affecting. So a lot of people haven't even heard of this story. It'll probably blow over. And the worst part is Mexico is trying to sue us for it. I'm like, but you're not going to sue us. Like, you can try. I mean, like, what do you think? You're going to sue a Texas federal, like, Mexico, if anything, they should, when people talk reparations, Mexico should pay reparations to every victim of illegal immigrant crime that came from Mexico, because they totally support it. They totally coordinated with the cartels to get people over here, even though they knew they were human trafficking. I mean, Mexico is run by the cartels for the cartels. Sheinbaum, the lady who pretends to be president there, is just a mouthpiece for them. Now, occasionally she'll give some people to the United States because she doesn't want massive military action. So she has to make concessions to some extent, and the cartels get mad even when she does that. But really, it's the smallest amount she can do to basically keep us from launching military strikes in Mexico, which I think we should totally do. I think a lot of people think we should do. I mean, cartels have worked with the Chinese to murder hundreds of thousands of Americans, because they put fentanyl in these drugs that look like narcotics. And they do it because it gives people a little bit more of a high. But if you're the slightest bit off, it's instant death. Like, it's like if you have two, I think it's like 2 little specks of fentanyl is the amount that you can probably tolerate. If it's 3, you're probably going to die. That's basically it. Just, I mean, it's more specific than that. But, and again, the drug cartels, they're not really mixing these under careful conditions. They don't care if people die, and none of that matters to them. And so they flood that into our streets, and people think, oh, well, it's just a bunch of people that are drug, like, you know, they're drug addicts, and they've been doing drugs their whole life, and they would have OD'd it. Anyway, it's not actually true. A lot of the people that OD from these fentanyl things, they think they were taking like an Adderall or like a Percocet they got from a friend at school. And then you got all these cases of like, you know, 13, 14, 15 year old kids being stupid. They obviously should not be doing illegal drugs. It's not good, but they do one drug and then they're dead. And Mexico knowingly does this, and they're mad at us. They're mad at us because an ICE agent killed someone that was trying to kill them. And then you got moms all over the United States that lost their sons and daughters for making a dumb decision when they were like when they were minors, because the Adderall one, for example, some girl took it when she was studying for an exam. She was 16. She thought she was getting an Adderall from a friend, but that friend got it illegally and it had fentanyl in it, and she died. Never took drugs before. There was no other drugs in her system, And unless you have Narcan with like almost immediately, right, you just die. It's just, it's the worst thing ever. And Mexico knows they're doing this. They make a ton of profit from it. And it, the idea that they're going to sue us when we kill one of the their people, and then and the media is like, oh, he's got three kids in college and they're all really sad. I'm like, oh, I don't care. First of all, he's got three kids in college, like, and he's been here 35 years and he hasn't applied for some sort of legal status. Okay, what's that? It just shows you don't really respect our country. I don't even know if the guy spoke English. That's another thing. A lot of the people that people are like, oh, they've been here so long. You know, most of the people that have been here illegally for over 10 years don't speak English. You know how insane that is? Like, if you or I decided to do, like, work in, say, France, for example, we probably would learn the language within a year or two, even though most people there speak English, like, out of respect. Even if we were just going to be there for a couple years for work, because if you're in a nation, you want to show that nation common courtesy, and learning the language is an easy way to do that, along with obeying the laws. This guy, and maybe this guy did, I'm not saying he didn't, but a lot of people that have been here for very, very long don't. And I think that's why we're just tired of this crap. And so the thing I'm thankful for is that the ICE agent was okay. No ICE agents died. And I'm sorry, if you go and try to kill a federal officer with your car, something bad happens to you. That's life, and it's always going to happen that way. Let's take a quick break. We'll be right back.
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0: This is Chris Reed from Daily Controversy, which you can hear every day from 2 to 4 on WVN. And filling in for my buddy Dale, well, as you guys all know, Graham Plattner, you know, the Nazi tattoo guy, the guy who was accused of sexually assaulting a woman just a few years ago and also violently assaulting a woman a couple years before that, has been forced to leave the race. Now, he hasn't yet filed his paperwork, and if he doesn't file his paperwork by 5 p.m. on Monday, that's going to be a problem because it's going to be really hard to remove him. Then you get to a long legal process, whether you can change the ballot. It'll be crazy. He says he's going to do it. He probably will. But there's a lot of things going on here. The one story in Breitbart says that the Democratic Party's already wasted, $16 million on him. I don't know how you transfer that money. It says here that funds cannot be put towards personal expenses. It's basically the money's never, I don't know what happens. Maybe he can return it, something like that, to the donors. But there's a lot of things that are going on with this case. And I just want to be like, just look at this. So he shouldn't be running for Senate. He's a Nazi, obviously. Look, if you're not a Nazi, you don't get Nazi tattoos. I don't really care. I don't buy anything like that. I've got three cousins in the military, and it's like, do you know anybody that got swastikas or SS tattoos like that? And they're like, no. I was like, and they thought the question was stupid. And the interesting thing about Graham Plattner, and a lot of people have not pointed this out, you know, he said his unit all got these tattoos. It's like, well, how come nobody in his military unit that I could find came out to say, yeah, that's true, we all got these tattoos, or is with them endorsing them? Or none of the military contractors I could find, I mean, maybe one or two of them did. I couldn't find anything. I couldn't find any clips. So he doesn't have any support. Normally when you have like a Navy SEAL running for office or somebody that's been in special forces or combat, they have people that serve with them that endorse them. Never saw anything with Graham Plattner, which is really interesting. And the other thing about him that the media's just picked up on now, it's not just a sexual assault, it's that his whole narrative is a lie. You know, he went to a private school that cost $75,000 a year. His dad is one of the most successful lawyers in the state of Maine. His granddad is one of the most successful architects in American history. I think he designed parts of the World Trade Center and a few other like major architecture in New York. So you're talking about generational wealth. And Graham Plattner's like, I've never had money. It's like, dude, your parents are worth millions and millions of dollars. They basically bought you a house. They've paid for everything. You say you're an oyster farm, but you can't be, there's a question because they think he's on 100% disability. So he can't, I don't know if you can have like a job that way, but even if he did, I think it's in his wife's name and it only made $5,000. So he's really just, his parents have a ton of money and he gets a check for his military service because he's got severe PTSD. The question then becomes, if you got severe PTSD, I mean, you really need to get the help that you need. And obviously with all these accusations and the things that have still been happening, like the sexting scandal on an app that is 30-40% women, young girls between 13 and 17. We haven't even gotten into all that. Okay. So he's not gotten better. He is not, like, at least from what we see, he's still showing bad joy, like impulse control, et cetera. He can't be a senator. But I find it interesting. So he's accused of sexually assaulting this woman. And I have no idea whether it's true or not. He's the archetype of a man who would do that. Like, the physical assault on the woman is corroborated by three women and who can back it up. The other assault is I didn't see necessarily corroboration on that. But he's the type of guy that would do it. Obviously he is. Whether he did or not. What really is interesting, and Clay Travis said, I think it was Clay, said this, why hasn't there been a criminal charge filed? The statute of limitation in Maine is 20 years, so there should be, if this took place, if he broke into someone's house, because that's been alleged, right, that's a crime, and then sexually assaulted a woman, Okay, that's rape. Nobody's asking, like, why is, like, not only should he withdraw from the Senate, people that do that stuff, they don't stop unless you put them in jail. That's just a fact. They're not going to do a one-off. And he's obviously not stopped bad behavior. So if he did this, file it with the police, let's get a trial. And nobody's saying this. And, you know, Clay mentioned something. This is really an interesting theory. I don't know if it's true or not, but you wonder if they made a deal with this guy, right? Like, did they say, we won't charge you? You know, like, the criminal charges don't go away if you go away. But if you don't withdraw by 5 o'clock Monday, we're going to prosecute you and you're going to jail. Whether, and there's some question, he might have some evidence. There's rumors, and I can't confirm this, rumors he has text messages from her on the day in question where she invited him over in a lurid way. I'm not going to say what the text was. I'm just not going to repeat that. That's not been confirmed. Could be a lie. I don't know. This guy's the king of liars. So everything she said could be absolutely true, and he could be the most degenerate demon, or this of the, all the other accusations probably are true. This may not be. We don't know, but we need a trial. And we need this guy to get convicted because, again, if he did this stuff, it's not that we don't want to be, he shouldn't be senator, he shouldn't be free. So I think we need to get answers on that. And the media, not one media reporter or any of those guys have asked him that question. No one's asked the prosecutor either. It's very disturbing. All right, we got to take a quick break. Dale will be right back in just a minute.
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3: Paying tribute to Lindsey Graham. I'm Dave Anthony, Fox News. President Trump will do that next hour on Fox and Friends on TV. Congresswoman Sherry Biggs, a Republican, tells Fox,
4: Senator Graham exemplifies what a servant member does, and I'm very proud to have known him. I'm honored to hold the seat that Senator Graham held.
3: The 71-year-old Republican died Saturday night after emergency crews responded to a report of chest pains at Graham's home in Washington. Fox's Jonathan Saria reports from the late senator's hometown, Central South Carolina.
5: There was this history of heart disease in the family, and at least based on the preliminary findings from the medical examiner, it appears that Lindsey Graham succumbed to heart disease, that aortic dissection or tear in his aorta.
3: South Carolina Republican Governor Henry McMaster will appoint a replacement senator to serve out Graham's term till January. On August 11th, there will be a special primary election to find a new Republican nominee for the November election. Now an update on another senator who's been absent but vows to finish out his term till January after rehab.
6: Mitch McConnell is breaking his silence about his health. The Kentucky Republican releasing a statement saying he fell at his home in Washington a few weeks ago and then later developed a mild case of pneumonia. He was also briefly knocked unconscious. Rumors have been swirling about his condition, doctors confirming he did not break any bones or suffer any other serious medical issues.
3: As Fox's Marianne Rafferty, the U.S. and Iran keep battling again after a third wave of American military attacks trying to keep the Strait of Hormuz open.
7: Iran once again firing on its neighbors. Jordan, Oman, Bahrain, and Kuwait all took fire. The Kuwait is saying that border crossings, even an oil rig, were hit out there. This follows another round of U.S. strikes. The U.S. says everything from missile launching sites to maritime locations that Iran was using to menace shipping in the Straits were hit.
3: That's Fox's Mike Tobin in Tel Aviv. 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
3: There are tributes to late Senator Lindsey Graham around the world.
9: He was known for his staunch support for Ukraine in its war with Russia. Senator Graham, described by Ukrainian President Volodymyr Zelensky as a true defender of freedom and the values that make our world safer. The two men met just days before the South Carolina Republican's sudden passing. Israeli Prime Minister Benjamin Netanyahu said Israel has lost one of its greatest friends. According to Axios, Senator Graham had been working on a new push for normalizing relations between Israel and Saudi Arabia. Taiwanese President Lai Ching-te said he was saddened, adding that Senator Graham was a true friend of Taiwan. In London, Jonathan Savage, Fox News.
3: An actor is also being mourned. Sam Neill. He was in dozens of movies and TV shows, best known for his role in the Jurassic Park films. Sam Neill died at the age of 78. It's going to be another scorching hot day for millions of Americans out west and up north.
10: Montana, Wyoming, over to Wisconsin. We have this massive heat dome that's in place. Yesterday, you reached 115 degrees in Miles City.
3: Fox weather meteorologist Craig Herrera, that beat the old high by 7 degrees, hit 109 in Salt Lake City, the hottest day ever recorded there. On Wall Street, stock futures are down this morning, barely for the Dow, more than 200 points, though, for the NASDAQ. A repeat winner at Wimbledon.
11: The top-ranked men's tennis player in the world is now a five-time Grand Slam champion, as Jannik Sinner beat second-seeded Alexander Zverev 3-1, defending his Wimbledon singles title.
12: You can feel the nerves in the Sunday morning when you wake up. 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
11: Sinner, courtesy of Wimbledon. The 24-year-old Italian has now won 5 of the last 11 Grand Slam tournaments. Greg Thompson, Fox News.
3: It's the All-Star break in baseball. The game's tomorrow. The home run derby's tonight. I'm Dave Anthony. This is Fox.
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WVNN. Neil Jackson here with you. It is 8 after the hour. It is time to remind you about my good friend Matt Curtis of the Matt Curtis Real Estate Team. He brings you 8 after the hour every single day. 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Sad news yesterday. At least it should be sad news, unless, of course, you're a horrible ghoul. Which is possible, because there are a lot of horrible ghouls out there. And I got to tell you the truth. It's very unfortunate the way we live our lives in 2026. In any sane world, you find out that Lindsey Graham died and you just say, God, that's super unfortunate. Really sad. Really sucks. And that's the end of it. You don't have to say, I didn't like him. I don't agree with him. I've had problems. You don't need to say any of that. In fact, you could say nothing. You could. You could say absolutely nothing. But that's not good enough for America. No. That's not good enough. Where does he stand on Israel? Huh? Now, where does he stand on Ukraine? Huh? Where does he stand on whatever political issue I have of the moment? I need to know. Because after all, that's the only thing I care about. It's the only thing I can think about. It's really the only angle I can have about anything. I feel like something that I like was not beloved by this individual. Therefore, it is good that he's dead. And it doesn't even have to make sense. Now, a lot of it is he supports Trump, therefore he's bad. Yeah, I mean, we get that. But I'm going through this, and, you know, shame on some of the left-wing commentators and even some of the right-wing commentators. You know, when people are being monsters, maybe you should think about what you've done to ferment those monsters. Is ferment the right word? I don't know if that's the right word. What have you done to curate content? Well, let's use it that way. Maybe that's right, Bugsy. What have you done to curate content where these monsters congregate? Okay? So these monsters congregate with your content. And then you got to ask yourself, why? Why? So I look at Joyce Vance. She is a professor at the University of Alabama, allegedly. I'm not sure I buy it, but we'll play along. And she puts out a message on social media. And that message is, Lindsey Graham, longtime South Carolina senator, dies at 71. Now, does she know what she's doing? I think she does. I think she does. And then you go through her comments. I mean, her comment was fine. Completely fine. News. Whatever. I got no problem with what she said, how she framed it, any of that. None. But just go scroll through some of her comments. And just listen to this. If there are any other Senate office that would like to make an announcement about a death of a senator, this would be a very good time. I just want to be extremely clear with everyone. This is a great thing. It's called karma. His heart went black with all the lying he did over the past 10 years for Donald Trump. Effing disgraceful. I mean, if this person truly believed in karma, would they be behaving this way? No, they would not. Graham spent his time during Democratic administrations blocking aid to Ukraine, obstructing Russian sanctions, and then blaming Democrats for it, which is not even true, by the way, which is interesting. But that's a fun one. A lot of Putin blank blanks, fill in the blank there, we'll just say Monica Lewinsky's, are showing up dead this week. So what's the sudden illness? Epstein-itis?
My parents taught me to never speak ill of the dead. So I'll just be here biting my tongue, which is speaking ill of the dead. Keep that in mind. That's what that is. You're just too much of a coward to do it. That's even worse. Even worse. They cannot not be terrible. They just can't do it. They cannot sit here and just say, it's unfortunate that someone died. It is not hard. And I can pinpoint the moment in American history when the left went completely insane on this. And if you want to pinpoint the moment in American history when the right started doing this, I'm open to hearing it. I am. I'm open to hearing it. You tell me, give me the person who died where the mainstream right was like, ha, ha, ha, ha, ha, ha, he's dead, it's great, oh my God, this is wonderful, why I hope so-and-so's next. Show me where that is. And a lot of you think I'm going to say Charlie Kirk. That's what a lot of you think. It's not. It's not Charlie Kirk. The first person they did this to was Rush Limbaugh. There's a lack of human decency. There's just a lack of human feelings. Your politics have rotted your brain so much that you are incapable of understanding that a man is dead, and even though you did not like him, he was still a human being, and you can be graceful or... And this is always an option. You can shut up. You don't have to say anything. You do not have to comment on every single thing that enters your view. Now, you can. This is America. Okay? You can do that. You can absolutely do that. I'm not here to tell you you're not allowed to comment on this stuff. You absolutely are. But what if you didn't? What if you didn't say the most terrible thing that popped into your head? And I don't know. I get it. There's a lot of you right now. You don't have to. You don't have to say what you're about to say. You don't have to do it. But since you're already doing it, I'm going to respond to it. Yeah, but what about Trump and Robert Mueller? Well, I think I'll remind you about what I said when Robert Mueller died and Donald Trump was talking. I'll repeat myself. I'll quote myself. And I have been painfully consistent on this issue to my own detriment. It has cost me cable news opportunities. It has caught me listeners. It has cost me money. It has cost me dearly. Donald Trump is a prick. Donald Trump is a prick. When Robert Mueller died and he began talking nonsense, he was being a prick. What do you want me to say? I said it at the time. When he trashed Robert Mueller after he died, I said, Donald Trump's being a prick. I somewhat understand where he's coming from. The guy tried to put him in jail. I get it. I understand that. Great. But you won. In every possible way, you beat Robert Mueller. You made a bunch of idiots get Robert Mueller tattoos that went absolutely nowhere. I mean, now they're like Fauci tattoos and the two are making out or whatever, but it doesn't matter. The truth of the matter is this. You do not have to be a prick. And if you come out and you say, yeah, yeah, what about Trump and Robert Mueller? Well, you're just an idiot. I don't know. And yes, I'm seeing it. I see it right now on the text line.
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I see it. I see it.

0: to look back on these things and even look at them in real time and say, hey, don't do that. You don't have to do that. Lindsey Graham, nor Donald Trump, nor Rush Limbaugh, nor Charlie Kirk. You'll notice these guys are all right-wing people because you can't think of a left-wing version of this. You can't. And if there is, let me hear it. Tell me what the left-wing version of this, where a left-wing guy died and all Republicans went crazy and started trashing him. Give me a version. I don't know what it is. Give me a version. At least some of you are being nice.
1: When Dale Jackson dies, I will personally fund his statue in Bradenton, Huntsville, and Chattanooga.
0: Okay, well, thank you. I appreciate that. That's three separate statues. You'd also have to put one in Birmingham, probably. And put one down in Montgomery, just so the people in Montgomery remember me as well. So, sorry, you're going to be pretty busy on that. You can get in where that guy is on the ScoutPestControl.com, WVNN Hot Take text line. Voice your opinion, share your opinion there. Why is this happening?
1: Dale, the ignorance of factual history, coupled with their indoctrination, leads lefties to equate political rivals with despots throughout history, instead of comprehending minor mutual disagreement. Their agenda doesn't allow true humanity.
0: I agree. We'll get into that more on the other side. You can voice your opinion at 866-494-WVNN. That, of course, is the Coleman Furniture Market free speech phone lines. Again, I'm looking, instead of texting me, hey, what about Trump and Robert Mueller? Forget about that. Do a little introspection here, okay? Give me a left-wing version of Charlie Kirk that when they died, the institute, I'm not talking about some crazies online, the institutional right, the commentary right, started celebrating and getting ecstatic about it. Give me an example. We'll talk about it. Stay tuned.
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5: Good morning, everybody. I'm Way 31's Jada White. A 16-year-old girl is recovering from a bullet wound this morning, and we're working to learn if Warren County deputies have arrested the shooter. They say that bullet only grazed the girl Saturday at a party on Lower Dry Creek Road in the Lacey Springs community. Deputies say a fight broke out at the party and that anybody with information should call the Morgan County Sheriff's Office. While leaders at a DeKalb County church are demanding state leaders make a stretch of road safer after a driver lost control and slammed into their church. This happened earlier this month as police chased that driver on Highway 40, and Henniger Baptist Church leaders say a steep drop-off near the church makes that stretch of road unsafe. And they say this is the third crash in a year that's damaged church property. Church leaders are now repairing that hole they say that car left in their church when it slammed into it. With Way 31 News, I'm Jada White. We hope you have a wonderful Monday.
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7: Starting Monday off in the lower 70s for our temperatures, but will warm into the low to middle 80s for afternoon highs today. Patchy fog this morning with mostly cloudy skies this afternoon and another chance of scattered showers and thunderstorms. From the Way 31 Storm Tracker Weather Center, I'm meteorologist Amber Kulick.
8: It's 73 degrees at 6:22 a.m. here at WVNN.
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0: All right, you guys are not helping your argument. I'm going to be completely honest with you. 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I don't think this is true. Okay, all right, yeah, I'm fine. Okay, I'm done. I'll withhold comment for just 1 second here. Here's a response came in on the ScoutPestControl.com WVNN Hot Take text line.
2: Ruth Bader Ginsburg.
0: Did people celebrate her death? Can you give me an example? They tried.
2: Ruth Bader Ginsburg. Conservatives sang Ding Dong the Witch is Dead from The Wizard of Oz.
0: Did we? I don't remember that. Can I get a... I don't know. Can I get a source, please? I mean, can we get that? Can I get a source of some kind where Ruth Bader Ginsburg's death was celebrated by people singing Ding Dong, the Witch is Dead? Because I don't think that that's true. Okay? If you've got it, let me see it. And give me a legitimately conservative mainstream figure doing something like that. Now, a lot of you are very smart. Okay? A lot of you are very smart and have come up with some other names that the right celebrated that would be considered left-wing figures. I give you props.
2: Ayatollah Khomeini.
0: Okay. All right. Okay. You're right. When they killed the Ayatollah, which is a left-wing hero, the right did celebrate. Okay, yeah, you got me.
2: Fidel Castro.
0: No. Stop it. Okay, stop. This is not what I'm talking about. I'm talking about mainstream left-wing figures. Hell, left-wing figures at all in America where the mainstream right did something akin to what you're seeing with Lindsey Graham, that you saw with Charlie Kirk, that you saw with Rush Limbaugh. Wait till George W. Bush dies. Wait until Donald Trump dies. Just wait and see what happens. We already saw what happened when they tried to kill him. How excited they were about it. Okay, you got more?
2: Hugo Chavez.
0: Okay, thank you guys. All right. So you're right. The conservatives absolutely reacted maybe gleefully when those three left-wing American icons passed away. Is Che not around? Can we not throw out a little bit of love for Che Guevara? Can we not do that? Good Lord.
2: I think a great contrast is when RBG passed. The right treated her with dignity and respect, even if it presented an opportunity.
0: I mean, if you go back and you watch, if I remember correctly, Donald Trump's reaction to it was weird. Okay, if I remember correctly, he was standing outside. I got to find it. But he was standing outside, and his response was a very odd response. But it was not a, I'm glad she's dead. That is not even remotely true. So Ruth Bader Ginsburg. No, she would be like the largest left wing figure that you would think would be targeted with stuff like that. But for what reason? She made rulings you didn't like. I mean, I don't know. I don't get it. I don't see a single left wing figure that has died that was treated this way. There was not a single left wing guy or gal whose death was celebrated. Now, a lot of you are probably thinking, well, what about when Hillary Clinton dies? I don't know. I can't imagine saying, awesome, great, I'm so happy about that. I don't get it. Now, a lot of it might have to do with, like I said, with the Robert Mueller thing. Like, why would Donald Trump say anything negative about him? And Donald Trump was basically on his own there. Because Donald Trump had won. What do you get mad at? Why are you going to be mad at Hillary Clinton? She's a lifelong loser. Never going to be president. Never going to be anything. She basically traded out her husband, turning an intern into a humidor for a Senate seat in a run at president, which she lost. I mean, she's been completely maligned and sidelined for the last 10 years. Who cares about her? Why would anyone do that? That's not going to happen. I'm telling you that right now.
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3: Fox News. I'm Chris Foster. South Carolina Senate Republican Lindsey Graham's cause of death is reported as aortic dissection, a sudden tear caused by clogged and hardened blood vessels.
4: South Carolina Governor Henry McMaster will appoint someone to fill Senator Graham's seat for the remainder of his term. President Trump has said he has someone in mind, but would wait a bit before saying who it is. This is separate from the special election that will take place, likely August 11th, to find who will replace Graham as a Republican nominee for Senate. He had won his June primary.
3: Fox's Jessica Rosenthal. Dozens more airstrikes are reported against Iran, with Iran firing at neighbors hosting American troops in retaliation.
5: Jordan, Oman, Bahrain, and Kuwait all took fire. The Kuwait is saying that border crossings, even an oil rig, were hit out there. There's been a lot of social media traffic suggesting that U.S. service members were injured in Kuwait. Those reports are not true.
3: Fox's Mike Tobin. 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
16: Not all screen time is created equal, and a new study out of Sweden is helping us understand this even better. So researchers followed more than 20,000 people over nearly two decades and determined that passive screen time, like sitting on the couch and watching television, raised someone's risk of dementia. But if they did something active, like reading, puzzles, or interacting with other people, this same group of people saw their risk of dementia drop. Just like you got to put the work in to keep your body in shape as you age, you basically have to do the same thing with your brain. A couple things I have found to help: working to learn something new every day, whatever it might be, challenging yourself in some way every day, and really importantly, staying socially active. Some days that means meeting friends in person. Other days, maybe an email, a text, or a phone call. Just stay engaged. I'm Dr. Sanjay Gupta, helping you live a better life.
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0: going to stick it to me and give me what for, thinking she's better than me. Okay. All right. I'm ready for this, Bugsy. Go right ahead. Go ahead. You're just dying to prove me wrong. Let's see what you got here. The question was this. Can anyone think of a mainstream conservative figure that has gloated over the death of a left winger in American politics? And I should have been more clear. I meant like a multiple people celebrating. But I'll take one. Give me one. What do you got, buddy?
1: I found one, but is he really mainstream? It's Representative Matt Soper from Colorado. He
0: sounds
1: gloated.
0: Fake. Sounds fake.
1: Yeah,
0: sounds
1: it does.
0: Fake.
1: He gloated over Jimmy Carter dying, but that's one person. So
0: what did he say?
1: I have no idea. I haven't been able to find it.
0: Wait a second. Hold on. How do you know that he here we go.
1: I found a list of people and he was the only one on it.
0: Here we go. Representative Soper tweets deletes celebration of Jimmy Carter's death. Okay. Open a bottle of champagne tonight. The world's rid of a death spot. Thank God he finally called Carter home. The worst president in the history of the United States. We are still recovering. He destroyed the way even the fourth generation is still suffering. I mean, I don't think that makes any sense. I think, look, you can make the argument that he was incredibly bad for the Middle East. Okay, that would be one that you could probably make that argument. But maybe you make that argument like a week later or something.
1: Yeah,
0: like that.
1: Maybe
0: you say it after
1: bit.
0: He dies, but you don't have to celebrate his death. Bugsy, I give you an A for effort.
1: Thank you.
0: Okay, probably the first A you ever received. All right, moving on. Brad Presnell joins us. He is campaign finance guy. He's run campaigns. He's worked on campaigns nationally. He's done opposition research. He's done work with the AEA, Tommy Tuberville, Dale Strong. You name it. This guy is a busy one. Brad, you've been a follower of politics for a very long time. A Republican died. There's another Republican who appears to be hanging on for dear life, although I think the whole Mitch McConnell's going to die thing is a little overblown. That's just me, but it is what it is. So I think the left will get two bites at this, okay, and being absolutely terrible. Can you think of any right-wing causes where or right-wingers that have gone completely crazy when a left-wing person has died and celebrated their death?
2: Well, I do agree with some of your callers about Ruth Bader Ginsburg. She's the only one I can think of, Dale, where some right-wing people were somewhat celebratory when she died. But it really pales in comparison to the Rush Limbaugh example that you raised or Lindsey Graham's reaction from the left. I do remember, however, Dale, Ted Cruz was on TV wanting to replace her about 2 minutes after she died. But I don't remember him slamming her as a person. And also, I remember Tucker Carlson, when John Lewis died, Tucker Carlson said that Lewis wasn't a hero. But other than that, I can't think of anything.
0: Yeah, that's actually a good point. I think that's a – okay, all right. And I'll accept that. Slamming John Lewis, I do not understand from Tucker Carlson. I don't understand this idea that this guy slamming Jimmy Carter – the only thing I found was a good riddance delivered by Ann Coulter when Ted Kennedy died, which, okay, maybe. But I just, let's just say it's not as accepted. Let's put it that way. On the right, that people come out and start ripping people and telling them how terrible they are after they die. I mean, it just doesn't. It's just a stupid, stupid thing. But the left is insisting on being like, this guy deserved to die. Why? Why are they this way?
2: Well, they're crazy, first of all. But also, Dale, this kind of thing could have happened on a very whispery way many, many years ago. But we live in a world now where the internet gives idiots a forum and a voice, and it magnifies their stupidity. So it gives them an opportunity to show their lack of class. I mean, if you didn't like or agree with Lindsey Graham, his politics or him as a person, that's fine. But this really isn't about partisanship. It's simply acknowledging a life in public service and offering condolences to those who knew him as a person. That's it. That's the right thing to do. You, like you said earlier, if you don't have something good to say, just shut up. I mean, I agree with you totally.
0: Yeah, I mean, he's dead. He's gone. I mean, what are you gaining by being terrible? I just, again, I've never really understood it. I've never understood why they've went down this path, and I just do not get it, and I don't think I will have any way of understanding it, but I will continue asking the question again and again and again and again. Why are they doing this? And there is no good answer. There is absolutely no good answer. I want to focus on something that continues to be said by our friends in the media. And anytime they do this, I'm going to make this as clear as I possibly can. These people know they are lying. It has been written repeatedly. It keeps coming up. AL.com loves this. Ruth Severn Smith, the Harry Potter villain, whatever the guy's name is. God, what is his name? I'm going to say it wrong. I don't want to get it wrong. Roy Johnson wrote this recently. I'm going to quote a line here for you, and I just want you to tell me why I'm supposed to be mad about this. What makes me laugh out loud is that Tommy Tuberville giddily, this is the thing, voted against... No, excuse me. This is a major moment for Alabama. They giddily wrote, all thanks to Trump. What makes me laugh out loud is that Tuberville voted against the 2021 infrastructure bill that was funding the project, as did every Republican member of the state's congressional delegation that year. So all our senior citizen is delivering on is nothing more than a wet presidential kiss. So this kind of rub has been used a lot by the media of like, oh, look at this infrastructure project. You voted against this bill. I guess you didn't really want this, and now you're taking credit for it. Which, in my mind, I don't know about you, but I believe you can vote against a piece of legislation and be okay with parts of that legislation. I don't ever see them going after Terry Sewell and being like, she voted against the Trump budget in 2025, I guess she wants kids to get cancer because there was cancer research funding in there. Why does Terry Sewell want kids to get cancer, Brad?
2: Well, the whole preface of your argument is very solid. And you said, why do they vote for certain bills when there's something in it they don't like or vice versa? And there's an easy fix for that, Dale. And we've talked about it since we were kids. The line item veto by the president.
0: Oh, boy.
2: It's simple. The line item veto, where they can take out garbage and make these bills simple, where you can say, okay, I don't like Coke, but I like Pepsi. Okay, vote. Bam. But, you know, I don't like Coke, but I love Pepsi. But maybe sometimes I drink Dr. Pepper. Oh, you hate Dr. Pepper. But you see the point I'm making. They do that on purpose so they can have something to come at the party that they know is infinitely superior to them with our ideas, and that's the Republican Party. And they tend to do this 18 months before an election.
0: Yeah. I just look at the stories, and they're Alabama Republicans praise Mobile Bridge Project. They voted against funding. And I'm just like, I've never seen a story, and keep in mind, most budgetary and infrastructure project bills and spending bills are party line votes. They're party line votes. The people in power, they get what they want. The other party votes against it for various reasons. I've never seen a story where Nancy Pelosi or Chuck Schumer or Terry Sewell or Shamari Figures were ever like in favor of a road being built in their districts or states, and then the media be like, well, they voted against this thing. I mean, it never happens. Why are we doing it here?
2: Well, because it's on the other foot. That's all they do. These Democrats, whether they're elected officials or they're, quote, media members, they sit up all hours of the night thinking about things like this that they can attack Republicans on. Mm-hmm. We're going to catch them as hypocrites, because you and I have called them hypocrites 1,000 times, and they know they are. So they're trying to get us as being hypocrites on the way you vote. It's just maddening. And it makes my head hurt. It really does. Yeah,
0: it does. I agree with that. All right, we'll come back to that. We'll stay in Alabama here for just a very quick second. Tabitha Eisner, one of my favorite Alabama Democrats. Most, and I say that for, I'm that serious. If she could not be crazy for like a month and a half, she would be the perfect face of the Alabama Democratic Party. She is a attractive-ish white woman. If she could not be crazy, Democrats could use her very well to operate in a way where it's like, hey, look, we're normal. But here she is now saying that she does not want people to vote in Democratic primaries in the upcoming special elections. She wants them to vote in the Republican primary and cross over and play there. She's the vice chair of the Democrat Party. That does not bode well for them, does it?
2: And it's not because she suddenly likes Republican ideas. It's not because she's had a change of heart also. She said they should cross over to, quote, get even. That's her phrase. That's not democracy. That's sabotage. Yeah. And this is not like back in 2010 when the Democrats crossed over and voted for Robert Bentley in the Republican primary for governor. That was a whisper campaign, and it was denied by every Democrat in this state that they were doing it. But now we live in a world in 2026 where this is just so blatant. Hey, go and vote in the Republican primary and screw up their nominee.
0: Exactly right. It's exactly what they're trying to do. And I'm amazed to see her doing that. I'm shocked. I really am, because
2: I am
0: it
2: too.
0: Is.
2: Yeah.
0: It's an admission, like you just said. It is an admission that it is happening. It's an admission that they're screwed. And it's an admission that even their number two knows it. That's crazy. That to me is crazy. Last thing here. Nobody has heard of this story. I'm going to bring it up a couple times today. Bryce Harper will be in the Home Run Derby tonight. Bryce Harper was used by FanDuel to call a problem gambler. They paid a cameo for him to call a problem gambler and wish him a happy Thanksgiving. FanDuel gave this guy football tickets to the Super Bowl and other items to continue keeping him on the hook in gambling. He ended up losing $1.5 million on the FanDuel website while all of this is going on. They used a Major League Baseball All-Star as a player to keep this guy betting. Is there any way we can have sports betting in this country without it being corrupted?
2: I don't think so, and I haven't heard of this story at all. This is news to me, Dale.
0: It's outrageous, isn't it?
2: Harper. I'm sorry?
0: Isn't it outrageous?
2: It is outrageous, and you got to look at, I mean, initially when you said Bryce Harper, I'm well aware of who he is and his career and everything, and, you know, he's always been a little bit of a rebel, but he has to share in some of this. He shouldn't be getting involved in any kind of gambling. He's a professional paid athlete and paid handsomely. I mean, this is, remember back to Pete Rose. I mean, this is a problem.
0: Right, and the thing that amazes me, it's not like a commercial. Like, LeBron's doing, I think, DraftKings commercials or whatever, which I would prefer he not do, but whatever. I could see a scenario where I, being anti-gambling, would be asked to do a DraftKings or FanDuel commercial or something like that. I could see that scenario taking place. But I'd have a hard time doing it, I'll just be honest with you. But sometimes, you know, stuff happens. But, and I hate to say that, I'm telling this audience the truth, that there is a scenario where somebody could come up to me and say, hey, we need you to help us with this ad campaign, and I might be inclined to do it depending on how I could frame it. That's just the truth. I'm giving you guys a little inside baseball. But calling up a problem gambler and putting together a cameo for him and saying, in it, he says, hey, happy Thanksgiving, tell your, and he named the guy's kid, and he said, tell so-and-so I said hi. Just completely manipulating crazy nods. I just wanted to bring that up. I think it's a crazy story. And I think if you hear more of those stories, it's going to be hard for people to vote for more gambling. That's just it. I think it's coming no matter what, but I'm going to continue laying out those insane stories. So I will think less of Bryce Harper during the Home Run Derby tonight. That's the reason I bring it up. All right, Brad, thank you very
2: much. Absolutely.
0: appreciate you being here. Brad Presnell, opposition research guy, campaign finance guy. The guy does a lot. He's all over the state of Alabama handling himself in different places, different campaigns. He's all over the place. Thank you very much for him taking time to talk with us. I think the Bryce Harper story is one of the more outrageous things that has happened in sports in the last, I don't know, year. And I don't think it's getting enough attention. Stay tuned.
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5: Good morning, everybody. I'm Way 31's Jada White. A 16-year-old girl is recovering from a bullet wound this morning, and we're working to learn if Warren County deputies have arrested the shooter. They say that bullet only grazed the girl Saturday at a party on Lower Dry Creek Road in the Lacey Springs community. Deputies say a fight broke out at the party and that anybody with information should call the Morgan County Sheriff's Office. Well, leaders at a DeKalb County church are demanding state leaders make a stretch of road safer after a driver lost control and slammed into their church. This happened earlier this month as police chased that driver on Highway 40. And Henniger Baptist Church leaders say a steep drop-off near the church makes that stretch of road unsafe. And they say this is the third crash in a year that's damaged church property. Church leaders are now repairing that hole they say that car left in their church when it slammed into it. With Way 31 News, I'm Jada White. We hope you have a wonderful Monday.
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3: Here's your weather update from the Way 31 Storm Tracker Weather Center.
7: Temperatures will continue to warm through the morning hours into the lower 80s for afternoon highs today. Mostly cloudy skies through the rest of your Monday with scattered showers and thunderstorms once again as we head into the afternoon hours today. From the Way 31 Storm Tracker Weather Center, I'm meteorologist Amber Kulick.
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0: I'm being told that using the word corruptible is incorrect in dealing with this Bryce Harper story. For those who don't know, the Philadelphia Inquirer put together a story where Bryce Harper was contacted by FanDuel, a betting website, and was asked, will you make a cameo? They paid him. And look, he has a cameo. He has a cameo site. And Cameo, Bugsy, tell me if I'm wrong here. Cameo is basically a site where you go to the website, you pick a celebrity of some kind, and you say, hey, I want you to say happy birthday to this person. I've received a cameo before. My friends many years ago, before my last wrestling match and on my birthday, got me a cameo from Bret the Hitman Hart. And Bret the Hitman Hart, in this cameo, said, "Hey, Dale, I know you have a match coming up. I've been watching some of your match," which is a lie, obviously, and you're terrible. Like, that's what he said, which I was like, okay, these guys get me, right? Like, these guys understand. Like, that was awesome, right? So you can get celebrities to say these things and pay for them to say these things. And it's cool. It's okay. It's fine. FanDuel paid Bryce Harper $999 or something like that in order to record a message on Thanksgiving for this problem gambler. So this problem gambler got a message on Thanksgiving from his favorite baseball player, thanking him for the support and saying, "Hey, your rep at FanDuel wanted me to call you and wish you a happy Thanksgiving and all this other stuff." I mean, just think about it. It's very manipulative. They gave the guy Super Bowl tickets. They gave him other stuff too. And overall, he lost $1.5 million on the website. This is going to be a problem. I keep saying this. I keep saying it over and over and over again. This is going to be a huge problem. Huge problem. Now, I don't know what you could write into the law that is inevitably going to pass, and I understand that I am pissing in the wind here, guys. I get it. I understand it completely. There are a bunch of reasons why I should not be having this conversation with you, but I'm sorry. I actually love gambling, and a lot of people say, "Well, Dale, you're a hypocrite." Listen. I get it. Okay? I get it. I love gambling. I really do enjoy it. I think it is a lot of fun, but I'm scared of it. I have a healthy fear of it. And I think there's a lot of people that do not have that fear. And we are raising kids to see it as normal with loot boxes and whatnot. I don't know if Bugsy, you agree with me or not, but I think loot boxes in video games, that's gambling, right?
1: Absolutely it is, yeah.
0: Yeah, yeah. And you worked in that world, right?
1: I did, yeah.
0: And the idea behind it is to make people bet that they're going to get a good product, right?
1: Yeah.
0: Okay, all right. So that, and that, with kids, is exposing them to gambling. And I'm telling you, we are opening up Pandora's box. What's inside that loot box? Crushing debt. Suicide. Hopelessness. And now they're using celebrities and cameos to get in there as well. Listen, if I'm writing the Alabama law that allows this stuff, I might not let that be allowed. Where you're offering up perks to people who are throwing their lives away. Just saying.
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9: Iran continues to claim it controls the Strait of Hormuz. I'm Dave Anthony, Fox News, but the U.S. military says no.
10: Claiming that Iran is not going to have any control over this vital waterway. Overnight, U.S. Central Command released new video of their latest targets, which shows air defense systems, coastal radar sites, missile and drone capabilities.
9: Fox's Mark Meredith also reports from the White House.
10: Iran continues to carry out its own attacks on U.S. resources in the Middle East, including in Bahrain, Kuwait, Qatar, Jordan, and Oman. The targets appear to be American ammunition depots and radar stations.
9: Now, this is the day after Iran attacked another ship in the strait. The head of the UN warns a return to full-scale hostilities would be catastrophic. Oil prices are up more than 3% this morning. President Trump expected to talk about the conflict this hour on Fox and Friends on TV. The president will also pay tribute to late Senator Lindsey Graham. And it's not just Republicans praising the 71-year-old who died suddenly Saturday night in Washington. Democrats are too. Senator Peter Welch tells Fox.
11: Who else took on the challenge of trying to protect Ukraine? Who else took on trying trying to get a bipartisan, good, secure border immigration bill. He was such a doer.
9: As for the cause of death, Fox's Jonathan Sary in Graham's hometown, Central South Carolina, reports.
12: The medical examiner is waiting on some additional test results before determining the official cause of death, but the preliminary examination findings were aortic dissection due to arteriosclerotic cardiovascular disease. This is commonly referred to as hardening of the arteries.
9: Graham was running for re-election, so next month there will be a special primary to find the new Republican Senate nominee. As for the rest of Graham's current term, Governor Henry McMaster will appoint a replacement. An actor is also being mourned. Sam Neill is best known for his role in the Jurassic Park movies. He was in dozens of films and TV shows. He died at the age of 78. 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
13: 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I'm not going to say I told you so, but I will encourage you one more time to dial #250, say micro, and switch to a 5-star American wireless company that won't let you down. Pure Talk.
9: Late Senator Lindsey Graham is also being mourned around the world. Israel's Prime Minister Benjamin Netanyahu says his country has lost one of their greatest friends. Ukraine's President Volodymyr Zelensky posted on X, Graham was a true defender of freedom. He had just been to Ukraine last week and met with Zelensky, working on a plan to impose tough new sanctions on Russia trying to stop the war. Zelensky today is in Paris for a meeting with European allies after replacing his prime minister.
14: Ukrainian President Volodymyr Zelensky says his country will be changing its political strategy ahead of the winter. That means Prime Minister Yulia Sivridenko has resigned at his request. Under Ukrainian law, every minister in the government will also need to quit. Sivridenko is to get a new job. Some analysts believe she'll be the next Ukrainian ambassador to the United States. President Zelensky says he wants his government to focus on drone production, work in frontline and border areas, the transformation of state-owned companies, and war recovery agreements with allies. Jonathan Savage, Fox News.
9: On Wall Street, stock futures are down before this week's trading. It's another day off at soccer's World Cup.
15: For the first time since FIFA started its rankings in 1992, the top 4 countries have all advanced to the semifinals of a World Cup. On Tuesday, it's number 1 ranked France trying to reach its 3rd straight final, taking on 2010 champion Spain. France is led by Kylian Mbappe, who's tied for the World Cup lead with 8 goals, and Spain led by Lamine Yamal, who's playing this match just 1 day after his 19th birthday. Then on Wednesday, Lionel Messi and defending champion Argentina take on England. Both semifinals are at 3 Eastern and can be seen on Fox TV. Greg Thompson, Fox News.
9: In baseball, the All-Star break is here. The game's tomorrow. The Home Run Derby's tonight. The defending champion Los Angeles Dodgers have the best record in the majors, but the Boston Red Sox are the hottest team entering the break on a 9-game win streak. I'm Dave Anthony, and this is Fox News.
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0: WVNN. Neil Jackson here with you. Thrilled to be here with you. Excited to get into our week. And yes, I'm going to summarize today in the best way that I possibly can. Okay? I'm going to summarize it in the best way I possibly can. Don't take this the wrong way. I'm not suggesting I'm better than you. I'm flat out saying it. Okay? For a lot of you, I am just better than you.
1: When Dale Jackson has to be the one to call you out for crude inflammatory commentary, you must be a real a-hole.
0: A-hole. Or a-hole, depending on whichever way you want to frame that. Lots of terrible people out there saying terrible things about Lindsey Graham for absolutely no reason, and they should be ashamed. If they had any pride, if they had any shame, they would be embarrassed, but they don't have any pride, so they can't have shame. That's how it works. And it's unfortunate. It really is. And I'm looking at a lot of people who know better than to behave this way, but they got to get those social media clicks in. You got to do it. You got to do it. And when I see terrible stuff on my social media, even when I'm not saying something terrible, I think to myself, what have I done that would lead people to believe that this is an appropriate way to react in my presence? That's what I think. And I don't know why more people don't think that way. I wish more people would think that way. I'm just going to be honest with you. All right, we got a lot to get into, a lot to talk about. The seven things is coming up here in just a moment. J-Town will be joining us in a little bit in this hour as well. Yaffe will be with us in the next hour. Do you know he's a big TV star now? I know. I was there. I saw the beginning of that massive ego. You better watch out. A monster has been created. We'll talk with him a little bit later in the program as well. Bugsy's here too. And we got a lot to get into. Lots to talk about. We got to get into the seven things you should be talking about today. Now that's coming up right here. It's brought to you by Two Men and a Truck. You get two men, you'll get a truck, you'll get a lot more than that because they're going to help you make your move. They'll pack it up, they'll move it, they'll unpack it, they'll stage it. You'll be happy it's over because moving is not fun. These guys make it a whole lot easier. Let them make it easier for you. 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Two Men in a Truck, Huntsville.com. All right, let's get to it. It is time for the often duplicated, never replicated, the most critically acclaimed segment here on The Dale Jackson Show, brought to you by Alabama's most trusted journalist. It's the seven things you should be talking about today.
2: Now time for the seven things you'll be talking about today. Number seven.
0: Oh, we made another list. CNBC has given our friends in the Alabama media and their Democrats a great opportunity to bang on us by calling us one of the worst states to live in 2026. And I gotta tell you, you're right. It's the worst. You guys are right. It is terrible. Everyone should hate it. They should hate it. One of the reasons they say it's the worst, too many people in prison, and we're not inclusive enough. Oh, okay. I mean, you're right. I mean, it's just terrible. We gotta do all we can to make sure that we up those numbers, I think. But listen, best thing for anyone to do is to stay away, guys. Just stay away.
2: Number six.
0: Alabama Republicans are being attacked. Why? Because of the Mobile River Bridge and Bayway project. Why? Well, because they voted against an infrastructure bill that funded the program. Or the bridge, or whatever you want to call it. Because, you know, the bill was loaded up with pork and they didn't like it. You see that? They didn't like the bill, so they voted against it. But they do like the bridge, so they're happy about that. It is possible for it to be both things. And I will ask you the following question. Have you ever seen a story written about Nancy Pelosi or any Democrat after they voted against a Trump budget, and then they were like, yes, we funded this, or we like this. No? Huh. It's almost like things are different when there's a Democrat involved. How weird.
2: Number five.
0: All right, longtime GOP Senator Mitch McConnell, a Sheffield, Alabama native, released a health update over the weekend, and everyone was like, okay, that's cool. I guess we're done being ghouls about this guy. That was before Lindsey Graham died. The update revealed a fall led to his hospitalization and a rehabilitation. He's got a mild case of pneumonia that he was fighting, as well as he is an old man in a hospital, so that's not much of a surprise. And I got to tell you, I think what's happening here is as soon as they pass that deadline there in Kentucky, you're going to see Mitch McConnell step down. They're playing games! Yes, it's politics. The game is called politics. Why won't they let the Democrat appoint a Democrat to that seat? What an absolute shocker here.
2: Number four.
0: A Media Research Center study has found that Apple News and Google News suppressed 112 negative stories about Maine Kampf. Or you may know him as the Maine Democratic Senate candidate, Graham Plattner. Okay, and unfortunately, hiding that information changed the public perspective on the guy because, you know, that's the entire point. The media and their Democrats are working together to protect him. They suppressed those stories, hid the coverage from their readers, including the Nazi tattoo stuff, his offensive Reddit post, they wanted to keep him going, and some are calling it a protection racket, which is what it is. Damn Democrats got it good, some wise man once said. And yeah, it's true.
2: Number three.
0: Alabama Republican Party Chairman Scott Stathagen called it disappointing but not surprising that Democrat Vice Chair Tabitha Eisner urged Democrats to not vote in their Democrat primary, and instead to vote in the upcoming GOP primary. Say, it underscores, which is crazy, it's wild. Stathagen says, it underscores the need for a GOP supermajority legislator to act by limiting voting in partisan primaries to those who are willing to identify with the party formally to prevent cross-party interference. Yeah, she's urging Democrats to play in the Republican primary. They have contested races. Why are they not concerned about their race? Okay, maybe they just, I don't know, maybe they wanted to play in the Republican primary, I guess.
2: Number two.
0: U.S. forces launched a new wave of strikes against Iranian military sites. Stop me if you've heard this one before. Okay, stop me if you've heard this one before. Including IRGC targets in response to continued aggression in the Strait of Hormuz as Iran vowed retaliation and claimed control over the waterways. They've also hit nuclear sites as well, and they are hitting them all over the country. So it looks like we already knew this, but the war is back on, and they're going to try to bomb them into submission, which is exactly what they should be doing. There should be no question about this. This should not be an attempt to stop this in any way until this is all said and done. But it looks like we are still trying to do the little dance of like, hey, we all knock it off. We'll knock it off. How about you guys knock it off? Well, why don't you guys knock it off?
2: Now, time for the number one thing you'll be talking about today.
0: So while some politically brain-rotted folks are watching their souls die for social media clicks, Alabama's congressional delegation mourned the sudden passing of United States Senator Lindsey Graham of South Carolina. There is no reason to be celebrating the death of anyone unless they are some sort of amoral monster, serial killer, child rapist, which Lindsey Graham is none of those things. He was a politician you disagree with. Maybe you should grow up a little bit. United States Senator Katie Britt called him a true and dear friend, a great leader with a fierce advocate who possessed a rare combination of brilliance, acumen, and wit. A governor-elect national championship winning coach, United States Senator

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4: Good morning, everybody. I'm Way 31's Jada White. A 16-year-old girl is recovering from a bullet wound this morning, and we're working to learn if Bourne County deputies have arrested the shooter. They say that bullet only grazed the girl Saturday at a party on Lower Dry Creek Road in the Lacey Springs community. Deputies say a fight broke out at the party and that anybody with information should call the Morgan County Sheriff's Office. Well, leaders at a DeKalb County church are demanding state leaders make a stretch of road safer after a driver lost control and slammed into their church. This happened earlier this month as police chased that driver on Highway 40, and Henniger Baptist Church leaders say a steep drop-off near the church makes that stretch of road unsafe. And they say this is the third crash in a year that's damaged church property. Church leaders are now repairing that hole they say that car left in their church when it slammed into it. With Way 31 News, I'm Jada White. We hope you have a wonderful Monday.
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3: Here's your weather update from the Way 31 Storm Tracker Weather Center.
6: Starting Monday off in the lower 70s for our temperatures, but will warm into the low to middle 80s for afternoon highs today. Patchy fog this morning with mostly cloudy skies this afternoon and another chance of scattered showers and thunderstorms. From the Way 31 Storm Tracker Weather Center, I'm meteorologist Amber Kulick.
7: It's 74 degrees at 7:21 a.m. here at WVNN.
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0: the worst place to live in the history of worst places to live. Actually, we're not even number one on this list, although we should try harder. CNBC put together a list and is trying to make the argument that because Alabama does not have specific laws on things like equal pay, which I thought, how many times are we going to pass these things federally before they actually work? Anyone know? Anyone know? Anyway, that and inclusiveness when it comes to LGBTQ issues and T's, don't forget the T's, LGBTQ T issues were a bad place to live, which I tend to agree. I mean, it is the absolute worst. It is terrible. Terrible. We are unable to be a state that says welcome. Instead, it's just absolutely terrible that people can't live here and be happy. It's sad. We're not number one, guys, okay? Just keep that in mind. We are not number one, okay? We are absolutely terrible, but we're not number one. We're like number eight, I believe, in the list. And one of the things, and just keep in mind this, the stuff CNBC puts on here is not stuff that real human beings think about. Like, as more companies insist their employees return to office, they need to know, they know they have to offer something to attract and retain good people. That's why finding a place where people will want to live is an increasingly important factor as companies decide where to set up shop. Really, because the places you reference on this list seem to be places where people are absolutely opening up shop. Tennessee, record numbers of people moving to Tennessee. Texas, record numbers of people moving to Texas. Indiana, record number of people moving to Indiana. But they treat this like it's the worst thing in the world. You know why? Because they're heavily weighting their wokeness. That's what it's all about. And people do not rely. People do not rely on wokeness as a metric for determining quality of life. They've put together this metric, and the metric is going to basically make it to where everywhere in the South is the worst place to live. And I'm telling you, this is an SEC list. Starting at the top, 10 down. Ready? Here we go. Arkansas, Oklahoma, Alabama, Missouri. Oh, Utah. We should have let Utah in the SEC. Maybe that's what we should have done. Georgia, Louisiana, Indiana, Texas. And the worst place to live in the entire country? Tennessee. You know what's funny is Mississippi don't make the list. What are we doing here? What's happening? Mississippi doesn't make the list? Unacceptable. Unacceptable. Okay? And so just, again, remember, the terribleness of this state needs to be promoted and recommended to people who say wokeness is the number one thing they're concerned about. Okay? And those people need to know that this is not the place for them. But Ron DeSantis, I think, said it best, and it wasn't about Alabama, but it was about this list, and it was pretty clear because you're seeing what you normally see, and that's a bunch of talking heads in these different states being like, look at how terrible everything is. Can't you tell? Look how awful it is. It's just the worst thing in the world. Here's what Ron DeSantis said. He said, if Tennessee was really the worst state to live in, people wouldn't be moving there in large numbers, which they are. And again, what's it all about? It's about their wokeness. There's just not enough wokeness in these states, and therefore it's not a good quality of life. So, okay, best of luck to these guys as they try to push these lists, and I hope it works. I hope everyone sits back and goes, these places absolutely suck, and they keep themselves in their utopias. The best place in the world to live is New York City. Just keep that in mind. Everyone should flow there, every person. After that, it's Detroit, and then Cleveland. It's another great place that you want to live. And if you have to come to Alabama, might I suggest that you make sure you stay in the city of Birmingham, or, don't sleep on this little suburb there. It's known as Ensley. You might want to move into Ensley. Maybe Pritchard might be a place you're interested in going. So, if you have to, and you're forced to come to Alabama against your will, make sure that you move into one of those little blue dots. Because, you guys are the blue dots, because the rest of us, we're dumb. And you guys are the little blue dot in a red state. You got that on your car? You feel smart? Do you? Yeah. Okay, cool. Everyone else thinks you're a tool. But thank you for identifying yourself. Appreciate that.
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2: News. I'm Gianna Gelosi. President Trump ordering flags to be at half staff in honor of Senator Lindsey Graham. Fox's Jonathan Seri.
3: The president spoke with Graham on the phone just before his death. Supporters say that having the president's ear is what made Senator Graham so effective in passing legislation to ultimately benefit the people back home here in South Carolina.
2: Lindsey Graham was 71. The U.S. conducting a fresh round of strikes against Iran in an attempt to counter Tehran's aggression in the Strait of Hormuz.
4: This latest round of airstrikes came after Iran fired on a Cyprus flag cargo ship crossing the strait. It was traveling outside of the route designated by Iran and following the route encouraged by the U.S.
2: Iran striking back.
4: Iran once again firing on its neighbors. Jordan, Oman, Bahrain, and Kuwait all took fire.
2: Fox's Mike Tobin. 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

0: 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Dale Jackson here. Thank you very much for joining us. Thank you so much for your time today and every day you're willing to spend it with us. We're going to spend that time with you. J-Town going to be joining us here in just a quick second. You know, J-Town, for people who don't know, a bit of a world traveler, very busy man, very important guy out there, you know, showing up in places where power congregates. I'm hoping that when he goes out into the world, he speaks of Alabama. I'm hoping he says how terrible it is and how we don't want any of those other people to come here. We'll find out. Let's bring him in. You hear him right there? His name is J-Town. He's a former U.S. attorney, Northern District of Alabama. Right now you can see him exclusively on Newsmax and on this program. Jay, Alabama was ranked as one of the worst places to live in the entire country because of, you know, we're not woke enough. That's, I think, heavily weighting the scales. And I got to say, I wholeheartedly agree. We're the worst.
1: We are not woke enough. You're yeah. Right. My wife says it all the time, right? Don't come here. We don't want you to move here with your politics. We know Huntsville's fantastic. North Alabama's great. The Gulf Shores are wonderful. But don't move here. I mean, come visit, spend your money, pay some, you know, sales tax. But other than that, we prefer you stay right where you're at.
0: Yeah, you all come on down here and spend some time, but you don't want to live here. It's the worst.
1: Right. We're a bunch of hicks. We're backwards. Yep. We can barely make rockets to go to the moon. You know, I mean, terrible.
0: We're just terrible people. Lindsey Graham, a guy whose life is somewhat complicated. For a lot of people to wrap their minds around, and I do not understand why we're being pricks about it, but a lot of people are. And what I think is interesting is instead watching those that actually worked with him say nice things about him. There's not Cory Booker came out and said nice things about him and all this other stuff, which probably infuriates Republicans that there are Democrats saying nice things about him. That was what bothered them about him a lot. And then on social media, you have people being absolute villains. I asked this earlier. Can you think of a Democrat who died where Republicans behaved the way that Democrats have now behaved on people like Rush Limbaugh? That was the first one I remember. Charlie Kirk and others.
1: No. And you know, the thing is, the liberals that are coming out and applauding the death of a public servant, lifetime public servant, served in the military, Air Force colonel, United States senator, statesman, that they don't think that they're being villains, Dale. They don't think their remarks are even negative. They believe they're right. And therefore, you know, when Hitler dies, it's a good thing. It's a day to celebrate. And we're all, every person with a red hat, every person who, you know, defends Donald Trump, as Lindsey Graham has done well throughout his career in the last 10 years, I'll just say, you know, they think that we're all little Hitlers. And if we can get rid of the MAGA Nazi pedo protector class, then that's a good thing. So let's celebrate it. That's where they are. They don't think of themselves as villains at all.
0: It's a complete misread of the situation. Holy cow. Not by you, but by them. I went through and I looked at some of these comments. I mean, and Joyce Vance, who is a regular target of mine on this program, and I'm just throwing that out there because I think she is one of the most disingenuous people out there on social media. But she put something out that was completely innocuous. Lindsey Graham dead, 71, blah, blah, blah. You scroll through her feed, it is the most vile thing you could possibly find, including people referring to Lindsey Graham, of all people, as a Vladimir Putin something, something. You can't. Monica Lewinsky, essentially, was what I would say. But they say that kind of stuff. And it's just like, man, it's like you just hate the guy. You don't even care. Like, he was the most pro-Ukraine human being, I think, in Congress.
1: He just returned from Ukraine.
0: Yeah, I don't get it. I really don't. And then you get stuff from other individuals, like Monica Lewinsky, oddly enough, came up. Monica Lewinsky says Lindsey Graham was one of the guys, the only guy, she said, during the impeachment of Bill Clinton that actually said there was a top-down attack from the White House on her credibility, and he defended her. And she was forced to backtrack because her audience started attacking her and saying, how dare you? He didn't do that for you. He did it for himself. And I said this to Monica Lewinsky. She did not respond, but probably because it was 100% correct. And, you know, I'm not powerful enough for her to give me my attention, apparently. But she was attracted to super powerful men. That, I think, is my point. Did you know she dated Jake Tapper? Could you imagine bringing Monica Lewinsky to your house to meet your parents? Could you imagine that? Anyway, the point is, I'm sorry, I got a little sidetracked there. But Monica Lewinsky then was like negatively talking about a guy she praised because the crowd decided she wasn't allowed to say anything. And I thought to myself, I said, you know, if this whole situation took place in 2026, Bill Clinton was president, Monica Lewinsky was turned into a human humidor and all that stuff. If that took place, these same people who are demanding she say negative things about Lindsey Graham would be attacking her. We saw it. We don't have to think about it. We saw it 2 weeks ago with Graham Platner. What is wrong with these people, Jay? What is wrong with them?
1: The ends justify all the means. And the ends that they're looking for is a majority in the Senate and or the House. They want to win the White House in 28. Everything else, no matter how they get there, cheat, lie, steal, you know, praise the death of Charlie Kirk, praise the death of Lindsey Graham or anybody else, that's okay because we have our narrative, and that narrative has to propel us into the White House and into the majorities in the Congress. That's it. That's all they care. They don't care who it is. They don't care if Graham Platner is a jerk, that he's been accused of sexual assault or has a Nazi tattoo or has a good time with himself in a porta potty, right? I mean, those things don't matter. Just beat Susan Collins. That's all it. Susan Collins is a very nice woman. I don't know if you've ever met her, but she's a fantastically nice woman. She's pleasant to be around. She actually asks you questions. Do you have a family? Tell me about your daughter. She just is great to be around. Yeah, is she the most conservative member of the Senate? Absolutely not. Does she chair Senate Appropriations, and so she's very powerful? Absolutely. You know, and thank goodness she's a nice person, so you can actually communicate with her, and she has open lines of communication, and Senator Britt and Senator Tuberville both have great relationships with her. So it's too bad that the Democrats have gotten to the place that they're in. I don't see them coming back.
0: Really? Okay. I think you're right about that. And I've been searching this out. I've been trying to find the story where I can look at, like, so I looked it up. Someone said to me, Ruth Bader Ginsburg, when she died, people were very nasty about her death. And I'm like, okay, where? Where was that happening? Somebody was singing Ding Dong, the Witch is Dead. I'm like, I just need to see this. I'm not suggesting that it never happened. Right. Okay, I'm sure it did. But it's definitely not as mainstream.
1: And why? What was the opinion that they read and understood from a constitutional scholar perspective that they felt like, oh, I'm so glad she's dead, right? Think about how evil that is. These are just judges that, I mean, you still have to have four others agree with you. So are you wishing them death too on the very same
0: opinion? I would
1: argue
0: it didn't even happen.
1: I mean, it didn't either. They don't understand it to even know. Yeah. You know, it's very befuddling, and there's not a lot of intellectual curiosity in this country. People read headlines, they read, you know, 150 characters or whatever it is on X now, and that's the extent of their consumption of news and truth. And that's just, I got to tell you, the truth is more complicated than 150 characters. It always has been. It's just that we've been told it's okay to allow yourself to be dumb and just agree with me. If you like me, then follow me. When I tell you to think some way, because you trust me, think that way. Don't have any curiosity about my thoughts at all.
0: Yeah, I agree. I agree with that wholeheartedly. All right, a couple of legal issues here. One, the dreaded international law issue that has come up with Ro Khanna being held by apparently, he claims, Israeli settlers, and the IDF apparently was involved as well. He's very upset that somebody would hold him at gunpoint while he was trying, I guess, to enter the Palestinian territory. I don't know what he was doing there. Does he have any recourse internationally? Because I keep hearing the words international law mentioned, and I know that's a real thing.
1: Yeah, because we subscribe to all of it and abide by it because it has no jurisdiction in the United States whatsoever. You know, Kana goes to the West Bank, right? And, you know, to first of all, find Palestine on a map, okay? There's no Israel or Israeli settlers. It's all Israelis. It's all Israel, first of all. Let's just get that straight, Ro, okay? And then to say, okay, he was detained. Yeah, they stopped him on the side of the road. No, you know, nobody slammed his head up against the car and they put him in a black site in the hull of a ship for a few hours and beat him until he gave him information. Absolutely not. By the way, this all came out yesterday, right? Mm-hmm. Rokana just, oh no, this happened Wednesday, right? Right around the time that Graham Plattner was having to drop out of the race, you know, heavily endorsed by Rokana, by the way, went up there, did a fundraiser for the guy. And so it's really strange that now he's kind of trying to shift. He did the same thing when he announced the four innocent men's names from the floor of the house in the Epstein files. He came out with something else, you know, very quickly after that the guy's a clown. I'm tired of these performative clowns. He wants to be AOC so bad that he just can't stand himself. And I might run for president. And go ahead. We would love it. I hope 100 of them run for president. I really do. And I hope primary is in like October. You know,
0: he did say this isn't how you treat someone. If you hope to have a good relationship with the next president, people are like, oh, great. Here we go.
1: Okay, bro. You do you, bud.
0: Yeah, that's a little wild.
1: Very Jussie Smollett vibes going on with.
0: Oh yeah, yeah, yeah. And I think a lot of people kind of view it that way. And they feel like this is kind of just a made up story here, all the way around. All right, last thing here, and you can help me with this: the individual who is the latest darling of the American left in the media. This would be an individual who was shot by ICE in Houston while allegedly not listening to commands and potentially ramming a vehicle or trying to ram a vehicle or something along those lines. I'm not asking if you've seen the video because I don't know how much of it people have seen. But this ICE has deposited, I guess you could say that, they've deposited more illegal immigrants on the other side of the border in the last like 2 weeks than in records of, in American, excuse me, in ICE's history. Deportations are ramping up, and it's, I think that's great. What do you know about this issue where the Mexican individual who had been living in the country 30 years, had three kids, was killed by ICE? Is there any concern there?
1: If you take your vehicle and you ram a vehicle full of local, state, county, or federal officers, there's a good chance you're going to get shot, and there's a good chance you're going to die. So, you know, I mean, look, there's a reason why he, according to ICE anyway, they rammed the vehicle. And you know, look, they were looking for somebody else. It was a dangerous somebody else. That's not who it was, is Salgado Arroyo, but he ignored commands, attempted to ram the officer with his vehicle. You're going to get shot in the face, and that's just how it is. Mm-hmm. You know, I mean, you know, look, yeah, you might get deported. You've been here 30 years. That seems unfair. You were close to becoming a citizen. Well, you only started a couple of years ago. That, you know how I know? Because it only takes a couple of years to become a citizen, especially when you've been here for 30 years. So you were enjoying your life here in the United States, and when threat of deportation came about, the only way out was to attempt to ram an ICE officer, run him down, and escape. And guess what happens? Bad things. When you don't comply with police and law enforcement, bad things happen. You cannot show me an instance where someone's just standing there with their hands up and their hands behind their back and they're complying with commands where they get shot. You can't. It doesn't happen that way. And we have body cams and dash cams to prove it. So, you know, I don't have a problem with what ICE did. More information, of course, so I don't know everything. But, you know, if it was anything like the Renee Good video, it's a good shoot.
0: So the greatest thing that's ever happened to law enforcement is a body cam, if you ask me. Am I wrong?
1: You know, it's interesting you say that, Dale. I was against it at the beginning because I thought, oh, this is just going to be a pain, right? Every time there's an officer involved shooting or there's some 1983 civil rights claim, we're just going to have to repeatedly just keep discovering all of this body cam. It's just going to be laborious. But it has you know, immediately. You remember when LeBron James came out and,
0: yep.
1: and said that, you know, it was right after what happened in Minnesota, and the officer in Ohio, I think it was Cleveland or Columbus, shot a girl, and LeBron James came out and said, hey, you're next, right? Meaning that he was going to be the next one to go to prison for unlawfully killing someone. Turns out that girl was 3 feet away from him with a knife up in the air, and he shot her.
0: Before she stabbed another black girl.
1: That's right. And yeah. and LeBron James quickly, you know, took it down or whatever. But that's how idiotic people are without knowing any facts. They're just willing to say something because they're making assumptions. And body cam in that case, I think it was actually dash cam that in that case that proved that, no, that was he saved someone's life. Yeah. That's got to be the function of law enforcement in this country.
0: Now, I again, like I said, and I think you tend to agree, I guess, is this more of it? I mean, I understood the questions early on that law enforcement had about it. You know, is it going to follow me into the bathroom? All this other stuff. Like that was like some, and again, those are things, legitimate questions. But man, if I was a cop, I would be like, body cam me up. I mean, just absolutely, because call me crazy here, Jay, but I'm just going to say this. I think it forces cops to be on their best behavior, and yep. and I think it shows that the citizenry is not. That's my takeaway from the whole thing. And
1: 100%.
0: when you're dealing with these people, you're dealing with people on their worst days and their worst behaviors, and you need to have all the protection you can have. J-Town, thank you very much. Appreciate
1: Thanks,
0: you being
1: Bill.
0: Here. Covered a lot of different things. We always appreciate him coming on, joining us on the Alabama A&M $350 million Bulldog Hotline. J-Town, former U.S. Attorney, Northern District of Alabama. You see him on Newsmax exclusively and on this program. Stay tuned.
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5: Good morning, everybody. I'm Way 31's Jada White. A 16-year-old girl is recovering from a bullet wound this morning, and we're working to learn if Warren County deputies have arrested the shooter. They say that bullet only grazed the girl Saturday at a party on Lower Dry Creek Road in the Lacey Springs community. Deputies say a fight broke out at the party and that anybody with information should call the Morgan County Sheriff's Office. Well, leaders at a DeKalb County church are demanding state leaders make a stretch of road safer after a driver lost control and slammed into their church. This happened earlier this month as police chased that driver on Highway 40, and Henniger Baptist Church leaders say a steep drop-off near the church makes that stretch of road unsafe. And they say this is the third crash in a year that's damaged church property. Church leaders are now repairing that hole they say that car left in their church when it slammed into it. With Way 31 News, I'm Jada White. We hope you have a wonderful Monday.
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4: Here's your weather update from the Way 31 Storm Tracker Weather Center.
7: Temperatures will continue to warm through the morning hours into the lower 80s for afternoon highs today. Mostly cloudy skies through the rest of your Monday with scattered showers and thunderstorms once again as we head into the afternoon hours today. From the Way 31 Storm Tracker Weather Center, I'm meteorologist Amber Kulick.
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0: Man, go to my social media site. I'm gonna give you a little rundown of the stuff people are being said, the stuff people are saying on my Facebook page. And all I said was, guys, don't be terrible. And the response is, we want to be. We want to be terrible. And every single time these people, Trump is the worst person that ever lived. Here's why I'm going to act exactly like him. That's what I'm going to do. Trump is the worst. Here is what I'm going to do in order to act exactly like him. I'll give you some examples. Here we go. Listen to this.
10: Speaking about awful, I'd remind Republicans of Trump saying he was glad that Robert Mueller was dead. Whatever people say, it pales in comparison to Trump's daily insults and repulsive words. Apparently, no words are considered repulsive if they come from Trump or Republicans.
0: I don't know, man. I'm pretty consistent on this. You shouldn't be an awful person. I mean, I don't think that's a hard stance to take. The guy I support and the guys I don't support say terrible things. So I say, stop saying terrible things. Somehow that makes me a monster.
10: You're a Trump supporter, you damned hypocrite.
0: I mean, yeah. I mean, I am a Trump supporter, but like, you get that, like, you're being the actual hypocrite, right? Like, you see that, right? Are you this blinded?
10: The second you midgets start lecturing your pedophile in chief, we'll think about your criticism. Until then, kiss our butts.
0: Okay. We're still going around just calling people pedophiles for no reason, with nothing to back it up. Okay, good.
10: I'm sorry, I forget. What was it that Trump said about Mueller and the Reiners?
0: With the Mueller's, they said, or with Mueller, he said that he was happy he was dead. So there's that, which is a really crappy thing to say. Okay. That makes it pretty clear that's not okay. With the Reiners, I think he said he died of TDS or something, which, again, really crappy thing to say. Shouldn't do it. So do you think it's bad or not?
10: Trump's comments on others dying open it up. Starts at the top, hypocrite.
0: Like, do you know what a hypocrite is?
11: Are they not also calling themselves hypocrites?
0: I know. I don't think they know what a hypocrite is. Like, I don't.
11: If you hate somebody for doing that, why are you going to do the exact same thing and then use them to defend yourself?
0: I don't get it. I don't understand. I just do not get it. It's like, oh, yeah? Oh, yeah? Well, Trump did it, and it was terrible. So I'm going to do it. And it's like, but it's terrible, right?
10: These always happen in threes. Can't wait.
0: God, these people. I do not understand how these people operate in the real world. Oh, Dale, you just think you're better than other people. Yes. Yes. No. Yes. Absolutely.
10: Have you ever read Trump's posts, you absolute ignorant moron?
0: Yes, and I came on the radio and said, don't do that. It's terrible. I mean, what are we doing? Why are you doing this? My favorite, though, is them all calling him gay. That is my favorite one. Hey, we need to support our gay brothers and sisters. This guy, look at him. I don't like him. He's gay. Oh, you guys are nailing it. You guys are really covering yourself in glory today.
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12: Remembering Senator Lindsey Graham. I'm Dave Anthony, Fox News.
13: We lost a great man. He was a great man. He was a great politician.
12: President Trump just paid tribute to the late Republican who died suddenly Saturday night, telling Fox and Friends.
13: He was a kind man. And you know who really lost? Israel, Ukraine, a lot of countries that he really fought for.
12: Senator Graham died the day after returning from Ukraine, where he was working on tougher sanctions on Russia, trying to end the war. President Volodymyr Zelensky posted on X that Graham was a true defender of freedom. The Washington, D.C. Medical Examiner reports a preliminary cause of death for the 71-year-old senator was a tear in the aorta as a result of cardiovascular disease. Now, the late senator was running for re-election, so now what?
14: South Carolina Governor Henry McMaster will appoint someone to fill Senator Graham's seat for the remainder of his term. President Trump has said he has someone in mind, but would wait a bit before saying who it is. This is separate from the special election that will take place, likely August 11th, to find who will replace Graham as a Republican nominee for Senate. He had won his June primary.
12: That's Fox's Jessica Rosenthal. Back to the president. He also talked to Fox about the renewed fighting with Iran.
13: They're a bad group of people. They've been this way for a long time. And right now, they're getting their ass kicked.
12: This after the U.S. military hit Iran with several waves of attacks, targeting Iran's air defense, radar sites, and drone and missile capabilities. After Iran hit another ship in the Strait of Hormuz over the weekend, trying to control that shipping waterway, though the president says the U.S. will keep it open.
13: And we should be reimbursed for that. When we do that, we're going to be reimbursed because the other nations are very wealthy. They're on our side.
12: Iran has also been attacking some Gulf countries. Actor Sam Neill is being mourned, best known for his role in the Jurassic Park dinosaur movies.
15: She was my favorite when I was a kid. Now I see she's the most beautiful thing I ever saw.
12: Sam Neill died today in Australia at the age of 78. 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
12: Israel went on the attack again in Gaza, despite a ceasefire in place that ended the war with Hamas, which started it all with the October 7th, 2023 deadly terror attack inside Israel. Israel's military says it struck Hamas terrorist infrastructure in Gaza. Palestinian officials say at least 6 civilians were killed, including a 9-year-old girl. There's also controversy in Israel over a congressman's trip there.
17: California Democrat Ro Khanna claims he was detained for 90 minutes by armed Israeli settlers and soldiers last Wednesday. He was on a fact-finding trip looking at the impact of Israel's occupation of the West Bank. Michael Leiter, Israel's ambassador to the US, told CBS News Congressman Khanna should have coordinated his trip with the Israeli government. Instead, he was liaising with Palestinian activists and Jewish non-profit J Street. Congressman Khanna says he was in a van with his team when they were surrounded by settlers, then claiming when the military arrived, they sided with the settlers and continued the detention. Jonathan Savage, Fox News.
12: A disaster in Thailand. At least 27 people were killed when a fire broke out at a bar, sending panicked people running outside. Some were in flames. Others were found dead in a bathroom where they had sought shelter. It's going to be scorching hot again in the west and north.
18: Today and tomorrow, the focus is right here. Northern Rockies, Northern Plains, Upper Midwest. These are areas that a lot of locations do not have air conditioning because it is so rare to hit 100 degrees.
12: Fox weather meteorologist Britta Merwin. Heat warning stretch from Wisconsin to Utah the day after it hit 109 in Salt Lake City. The highest temperature ever recorded there was 115 in Miles City, Montana, shattering the record there by 7 degrees. On Wall Street, as oil prices rise more than 3% on worry about renewed U.S. and Iran fighting, stock futures are falling before this week's trading, down more than 300 points for the NASDAQ. I'm Dave Anthony, and this is Fox News.
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0: Jason Show. Good morning. Thank you very much for being here. Thank you so much for your time. We always appreciate you. Hope you had a great weekend. I had a great weekend. Spent some time at the lake. It was enjoyable, at least for me. The people in the houses next to us, not so enjoyable. You know those people, Yaffe, who are in the lake house next to you, and they're shooting off fireworks and being crazy and doing cartwheels off the dock, stuff like that? That's me.
1: I was about to say, that's you, but no, I don't know. I don't have a lake house.
0: Well, I mean, you're going to have to step it up there, Yaffe. That's all I'm saying. Just step it up. Step it up and get yourself a nice little lake house, and then you can be like, oh, my God. Do I have to hear Dale Jackson on the lake all the time, too? What is going on? I learned something a couple years ago at the lake, and it was if I'm on one side of the lake talking, you can hear me on the other side of the lake because my voice will carry across the water.
1: It's like that part in the Capitol where you can hear someone perfectly from the other side.
0: Yes.
1: The Dale Jackson effect.
0: Yes, that is correct.
1: Okay.
0: You can hear me. and you can hear me cartwheeling into the water and things like that. Okay. We got a lot to get into, and we were shooting fireworks off, and a bunch of kids were like, oh my God, they have fireworks. I went and gave them to them, which I'm sure their parents were super thrilled. No, I gave them to the parents. I'm just kidding. I gave their parents a bunch of fireworks to fire off there. Anyway, we got a lot to get into. It's 8 after the hour. 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Is that not crazy how much interest rates impact your
1: ridiculous.
0: How much your house costs?
1: Just look at the breakdown of your mortgage. I mean, it's all interest.
0: Matt Curtis can help you with that. 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I'm going to remind you and tell you the same thing I tell you all the time. 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And in 5 years, you will be in a much better situation. 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
4: Now, if any of you got anything else to say, now's the time!
0: 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Scout Pest Control's hot take text line will help you with that as well. 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
0: Good Lord. 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Let's forget about me for a second. Bugsy, what are you hating on?
6: Hitting on my birthday cake that I got yesterday, which was not my birthday. Today
0: it's
6: is my birthday.
0: Birthday. It's my birthday.
6: Yeah, okay,
0: it's
6: okay.
0: My birthday. It's
6: tomorrow, my birthday. The birthday saga will be over. I'm sorry you're tired of hearing about it and you hate people, Dale, but and me specifically.
0: Yes.
6: But anyways, my aunt asked me what birthday cake I wanted. I told her a very specific cake that they sell at Kroger. I told her all the details. I gave her three alternate cakes. Okay. and then she comes home and she's like, I looked at three stores and they didn't have it. And then I see that all of her bags are from Walmart. They don't sell that cake at Walmart. She went to three Walmarts.
0: She didn't look for real.
6: Yeah, she didn't look at the right place.
0: That's awesome.
6: And
0: hey, Yaffe, quick question for you.
1: Yeah.
0: At what point in time do you stop caring about your birthday?
6: I stopped caring about it this year, honestly.
0: What age?
1: Probably 41. Probably next year for me.
0: Okay. All right. So Yaffe's hanging on a little longer than I thought. I think more like 22. But if you're me, you live every day like it's your birthday. So maybe that's something that I operate in. Yaffe, what are you hating on?
1: I'm hating on that you, Dale, don't know how to be a guest on your own show. You know, we did your TV show, and I was supposed to host. You just took over. You kind of turned yourself into the host. Actually,
0: you kind of upset me. If you go watch it, I went and watched it, and here's why that happened. You know why it happened, right?
1: Why?
0: Because you bumbled in the very beginning.
1: But it wasn't really that much of a bumble. I watched it too, and you just immediately, I said one thing, kind of joking, and you just immediately like took over.
0: You bumbled beginning. You bumbled in the beginning, and it made me mad. So I immediately stepped on you and did something. If you haven't seen it, go watch it. It's up on YouTube and stuff like that. You can see Yaffe hosting a radio show like a big boy. Hey, here's a question, Yaffe. How you know how I know you don't think you did a good job?
1: How?
0: I didn't see you posting about it.
1: I posted once, but I am posting today.
0: Okay. All right.
1: I do want to post it.
0: Okay. All right. That's fair enough.
1: Dale, what are you hating on?
0: All right. I am hating on Bryce Harper. I got a sports hate. Sports hate. Home Run Derby is tonight, and I'm not very happy with Bryce Harper. Now, Yaffe doesn't know who Bryce Harper is, but Bryce Harper is one of the biggest stars in Major League Baseball this year. And for the last couple of years, makes millions upon millions of dollars. I want you to listen to what he did for FanDuel. I want you to listen to this and ask yourself, how big of a bastard is this guy? Seriously.
5: FanDuel VIP employee enticed him to place more bets by giving him exclusive rewards, like a $500 bottle of champagne and tickets to two Super Bowls. The video from Harper, face of the Phillies and a two-time National League Most Valuable Player, was another reward. In the video, Harper mentions Thompson and his son by name.
7: I just wanted to hop on here and wish you and your family a wonderful Thanksgiving. Tell I said hello. I appreciate all the support through the years.
8: It's hard to miss how commonplace.
0: Now, a couple of things. One, Bryce Harper sounds like he wanted to kill himself. Okay? In that, it's like a hostage video. Number one. Number two, the guy is worth millions upon millions of dollars. And he did that for like $900. Yeah, I mean, this guy is like an amoral monster, right? I mean, is that fair to say? I mean, is it? I'm trying not to be like crazy about this. Okay.
1: It makes me want to be Bernie Sanders and tax the rich.
0: I mean, yeah, he is in the eighth year of a 13-year, $330 million contract. He has a no trade clause and no opt out clause. All that is completely guaranteed. If he broke his leg, if he cut his leg off tomorrow, he would still get the money. And this guy took like, I think it was $900 in order to go and help destroy a guy's gambling. In life with gambling. And then did it. Hey, what's his son's name? Bob? Tell Bob I said hi. Happy Thanksgiving. This is insane. This should sink gambling in Alabama. Right? Am I wrong?
1: It should. It won't. But it should.
0: I mean, am I right to find this just to be like offensive in every possible way?
1: I think so. Although people are making their own decisions. But still,
0: they hired a Major League Baseball player to go to a guy who was losing his ass gambling on his site, and they sent him a bunch of gifts in order to keep him gambling. And he kept gambling. Don't get me wrong. It's his fault. But I can't. I just cannot believe that this is a real thing. And I can't believe he's not getting more heat for this. Because it is a giant, just absolutely gigantic black eye for sports. We've seen black eye. This isn't as bad as people gambling on games that they're playing in. But, man, it's close. It's close, Yavi.
1: Well, why do you think he's not getting the heat for it?
0: Oh, because
1: it's an honest question. I don't know.
0: He just took a pay-for-play. I mean, deal. That's all he did. He took an advertiser. I mean, that's what he did. Here's what's funny. If I came out here tomorrow, and said, hey, guys, head on over to FanDuel, right? If I did that, people would criticize me more than this guy's getting criticized. And rightly so, probably. I mean, rightly so. But the economics of radio are very different than the economics of the $330 million baseball player. So, you know, but I'm not saying I would do it. I'm not saying I wouldn't resist about it. But I could foresee a scenario where, like, we really need you to do this. And I would be like, you know, in order for me to do it, I would have to be able to spin it my own way. Am I wrong on that? Am I talking out of school here?
1: No, I do want to say, I almost want to change my hate to baseball contracts in general. Why? Why are they just ridiculous like that in baseball? Just don't understand.
0: All right. I mean, it's kind of wild. I'll tell you why. Because the guy plays 162 games a year. They put 30,000 fans in each one of those stadiums. They're spending hundreds of dollars on average per ticket. There's Major League Baseball television contracts. If you buy it, let's just say Comcast buys a commercial for, like, Braves baseball,

0: Bryce Harper got an email on his phone and said, hey, they want you to say this for $900. And he's like, okay.
1: Nice.
0: Just absolutely crazy. You know, Bryce Harper could buy you like a million lake houses. You know that, right? He could buy you a lake house. Good God. That guy who spent the millions of dollars gambling and lost, that guy could buy you a lake house. Let's say a quick timeout. It's very upsetting. We should all be mad at Bryce Harper. Boo him when he comes out for the Home Run Derby today. That's my response. We'll be right back.
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4: Good morning, everybody. I'm Way 31's Jada White. A 16-year-old girl is recovering from a bullet wound this morning, and we're working to learn if Warren County deputies have arrested the shooter. They say that bullet only grazed the girl Saturday at a party on Lower Dry Creek Road in the Lacey Springs community. Deputies say a fight broke out at the party and that anybody with information should call the Morgan County Sheriff's Office. Well, leaders at a DeKalb County church are demanding state leaders make a stretch of road safer after a driver lost control and slammed into their church. This happened earlier this month as police chased that driver on Highway 40, and Henniger Baptist Church leaders say a steep drop-off near the church makes that stretch of road unsafe. And they say this is the third crash in a year that's damaged church property. Church leaders are now repairing that hole they say that car left in their church when it slammed into it. With Way 31 News, I'm Jada White. We hope you have a wonderful Monday.
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5: Starting Monday off in the lower 70s for our temperatures, but will warm into the low to middle 80s for afternoon highs today. Patchy fog this morning with mostly cloudy skies this afternoon and another chance of scattered showers and thunderstorms. From the Way 31 Storm Tracker Weather Center, I'm meteorologist Amber Kulick.
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0: know, since guys like Bryce Harper are amoral monsters, maybe we hire Bryce Harper to say something nice about Lindsey Graham, and then it'll get him canceled. That's what you should do. Just see if he'll say anything. There was a Bugsy, you probably remember this, Yaffe. I guarantee you, you do not. But there was a social media influencer. God, what was his name? PewDiePie, is that right? He went on one of these sites that has these things and paid like a bunch of Nigerian kids to like say like a bunch of terrible stuff, like, you know, the Jews did 9/11 and all sorts of stuff like that. And because they're just repeating anything.
1: People love him again, though. He was uncanceled despite that.
0: Okay, but is that correct? Is that the correct version of that story?
1: Yeah, that is.
0: Okay, all right.
1: He was given the money, though, to be fair.
0: Right.
1: They needed it.
0: Right. And they so they did that, and they had it, and he actually, you know, he paid them. And they got on him because those kids didn't know what they were saying. They were just saying whatever they were told to say by whoever's running that account. And again, it's just, I don't know, man. I'm not knocking. Okay, I'm not knocking the premise behind the cameo stuff. I'm not knocking that. That's fine. Okay, that's fine. I am not knocking that, but I am knocking the being a guy who's going to be a gambling advocate to a guy who's lost $1.5 million. So the best you could say here is Bryce Harper didn't know, right? Like is that the best we could give him, that he didn't know?
2: Yeah. And did he know? Do we know? Did he say if he knew?
0: Okay. So here's the thing. In the beginning of the video, he says, "Your rep at FanDuel asked me to say blah, blah, blah, blah, blah, blah, blah."
2: Okay, yeah.
0: And so
2: kind of implies, yeah.
0: Yeah, yeah, he knows. So they are looking at this, like, I guess the Pennsylvania Gambling Board or whatever is looking at this. But nothing's going to come of it. Nothing's going to come of it. Okay, it's crazy. It's just to me, I don't know why this bothers me so much. I really don't.
2: The gambling thing already bothers you.
0: Correct.
2: So that's a part of it.
0: But 1.5 mil. I mean, that the guy's lost one point. Look, if you lost 1.5 mil, that's your own fault. Okay? I get that. I will push that to the side, and I will accept that. But, you know, if I go to a casino, they're giving me free drinks in most places. There are places that don't allow you to do that. But they're giving you free drinks. They're, you know, they're doing stuff, and you know, they're comping you stuff. Maybe this isn't any different. But I think the way this should be covered is people should just play that video of Bryce Harper saying it, because Bryce Harper does not care at all. I mean, it looks and sounds like he's doing this while his wife is in the other room and he doesn't want her to hear it. Like that's how. Hey, I just want to tell you that's great. Thanks for the support. Crap, here she comes. I gotta go. I mean, that's how it comes across, and it's just unbelievable for $900. How greedy are you? I mean, and I say that as the greediest human being that's ever lived. All right, I get it. But I mean, how greedy could you possibly be with three? I mean, at some point, the $330 million, you have that. The $900 isn't even worth your time. I'm taking my phone out for less than $10,000. I promise this is the last you'll hear of this from me. Okay? Unless you listen to the UMP. Excuse me. Jocks Huntsville, where you'll hear the Dale Jackson Sports Update, or follow me on social media. Then you will hear it during today's Sports Update. Thank you very much. We'll be right back.
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4: News. I'm Therese Crowley, a total workaholic senator who had fun doing it. As President Trump tells Fox, South Carolina Senator Lindsey Graham's cause of death, a tear in the aorta, hours after returning from Ukraine.
5: Senator Graham, who served as an Air Force lawyer in the 1980s, was a staunch advocate of using U.S. military power to protect democracy around the world, more recently in Ukraine. Although those views sometimes clash with growing isolationist sentiment in Washington, Senator Graham became a loyal defender of President Trump.
4: Fox's Jonathan Sary. CENTCOM completes a fourth wave of airstrikes against Iran's coastal radar, drones, missiles, and small boats attacking commercial vessels. A New Zealand actor, Sam Neill, is passed at age 78. Blockbuster career from Jurassic Park to Peaky Blinders to Damien in the Omen films. 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

0: a couple of your responses to the gambling conversation, which I'm obsessed with, and it's just me. So let's start here.
1: Yaffe can't afford a lake house because he bought an expensive new TRCK'd out SUV that he can sleep in when his wife gets upset.
0: That really has nothing to do with gambling. I just wanted to play it, so I'm using that as an excuse to put that one out there. You can weigh in as well. ScoutPestControl.com, WVNN, hot take text line. Yaffe, respond to the allegations.
2: I guess I'll sell my car and get a lake house.
0: There you go. Trust me, you ain't getting a lake house for selling that car. I can tell you that much right now.
2: They think I have this amazing car that I bought.
0: Because it went down 20% the second you drove it off the lot. So you're upside down. You're upside down. Then this one, which might be a little more reasonable in regard to the gambling conversation.
1: It's amazing how Dale Jackson is all about self-responsibility and meritocracy unless it involves losers losing tons of money gambling and then promotes government intervention.
0: I don't know what you want me to say to that. I'll put it this way. I'm not really promoting government intervention in this. I and Yaffe both acknowledged in this last segment that the sports gambling is coming, right?
2: Yep.
0: But can we also not just acknowledge that this is a terrible thing that Bryce Harper has done? It is either he is an ignorant, stupid human being, or he is an amoral monster. Those are the two options in this scenario. Am I being too hard on him?
2: Could be both, honestly, all at once.
0: Okay. All right. It's possible. $330 million, you're doing a $900 cameo to soak a guy out of more money for a gambling website. I mean, he ain't the good guy in this story. Let's just put it that way. He ain't the good guy. All right, moving on. Yaffe, Lindsey Graham passed away, and there's been an allegation made about you in this latest thing where Lindsey Graham has passed away. And I...
2: Well, the world's something making about me.
0: Well, hold on. Here's the angle that they're making, and it is that people were mean to him when he was alive. Therefore, maybe it's not a big deal that people are mean to him that he's dead, and they were suggesting that you have been mean to him on your show.
1: Lindsey Graham was a buddy and disciple of the Trump arch villain John McCain. Rush Limbaugh, and by extension, Yaffe, used to call Lindsey Graham Nesty because of his support for immigration amnesty during the George W. Bush era.
0: Okay, so let's start with the butt buddy thing. Okay, look, this idea, ha ha ha, you're gay, is like an insult for political leadership or politicians or public figures or anything like this. Makes no sense to me. You're supposed to call your friends gay when they do something you don't like. That's how it's supposed to work. It's not supposed to be a legitimate insult delivered to someone, because it doesn't make Lindsey Graham look bad. I think less of this person. Okay, that's number one. Number two, yes, Lindsey Graham was in favor of the amnesty that George W. Bush was pushing. You know who else was? Marco Rubio. And I think they both came around and were more reasonable in that position because they saw, A, the country had shifted, and B, the reality had shifted. Yeah, for your thoughts that you came up in that.
2: Well, I do like being compared to Rush. I do remember, I was trying to remember who it was that said Grahamnesty, if it was Rush or Levin. So I think he's right, it was Rush. It seems like there was a turning point in Lindsey Graham with the Brett Kavanaugh hearing. After that, it was like Lindsey Graham had had enough of what was going on in the Democrat Party, realizing how corrupt they have gotten. And he got much better on some of these issues when it came to immigration and other issues, I think. So it was like a pivot point for him.
0: Yeah, I agree. I absolutely agree. I asked this question earlier, and no one really has an answer for it, but I'll ask it to you too. Can you think of a time when a figure on the left died and the right behave the way they behave with Limbaugh, who I think was the turning point. Limbaugh was the turning point, not Charlie Kirk. Charlie Kirk was, if Rush Limbaugh was like a bomb, the Charlie Kirk response was a nuclear bomb. Okay, and this one is not as bad as that, but Lindsey Graham, Charlie Kirk, Rush Limbaugh, can you think of a left-leaning figure where right-wingers were like, aha, you got what you deserved, I hope you die, like legitimate figures? I'm not talking about random people on social media, because I'm sure there were terrible stuff there you could go find. I'm talking about legitimate thought leaders and things of that sort.
2: As you were asking, I'm sitting here trying to think of someone, and I can't.
0: I mean, it's impossible. There isn't one. There isn't a single one of those people. And I'm shocked by this. And maybe it'll happen. But my social media, Yaffe, is being bombarded with people. Oh, yeah, you support Donald Trump, therefore, ha, ha, ha. And I'm like, but I've said repeatedly that Donald Trump doing what he did with Robert Mueller was bad. Like, I've made that very clear. Rob Reiner, too. Just shut up, dude. I mean, that's what my position has always been. I remind people of this all the time because I kind of think it's funny, personally. Just me. I kind of think it's funny because I basically lost out on opportunities on CNN because I kept calling Donald Trump a prick. I mean, that's the truth. I'm sorry. It's the truth. And in fact, I just looked this up. Holy cow. I didn't realize how honest I was. Listen to this. President Donald Trump failed the Charlie Kirk test, and there was literally no excuse for it. This is what I wrote. The tragic death of Rob Reiner, a regular critic of President Donald Trump, should have been either ignored by Trump or met with condolences by him. Unfortunately, Trump is Trump, and Trump's going to Trump. When someone tragically dies, you can say nothing. You can say something nice or say nothing. Damn, I'm the greatest human being that ever lived. That is part of the benefit of every damn thing you've ever said being put on the internet. Because you can go back and be like, oh yeah? What about this? So Yaffe, I'm not saying I'm a hero. Pretty close though, right?
2: You've never called yourself a hero ever.
0: No, other people
2: you didn't have T-shirts that said it ever. You know, I guess the Rob Reiner is probably the only example I can think of. But even in that situation, the only one I can really remember saying something that bad about him was Trump. Yeah. And I remember a lot of Republicans and conservatives criticized Trump for that. They're like, what are you doing? So even that was kind of different.
0: Yeah. Yeah. And I'm just like, stop it. I mean, just stop. Don't do this. You don't have to say anything. You are not obligated to be an a-hole. Okay? You do not have to do it. No, nobody is expecting you to do any of this stuff. No one's expecting you to come running out and have like some hot take about how Rob Reiner is unacceptable to you. Who cares what you think about this? Who cares? You do not have to have a hot take about every damn thing that happens in the world. You're a nobody. Shut up. Yeah, if you don't take that personally, I'm not directing that towards you. Okay, just so you know. I know it sounds like
2: well, it sounded like you're almost directing it towards Trump, but then you said you're a nobody. So
0: yeah, well, no, he ain't a nobody. he is not a nobody. He's a somebody.
2: Uh-huh.
0: But I mean, I went and looked to see if there was any evidence of the thing I'm saying, just because I was wondering if it was out there. And I guess I should have known. Every word I've ever said is up on the internet, so I feel like I've been vindicated here, Yaffe. Tell me if I'm wrong.
2: No, I think you have, but everyone was. It wasn't just you saying that at the time with the Rob Reiner thing. I mean, even Scott Jennings, who defends Trump like all the time on CNN, even he was like
0: that's
2: I
0: his job. He defends it like it's his job.
2: Yeah, and even he couldn't defend that. So there is. And remember the media backlash by Trump doing that? You don't see that kind of media backlash on the other side of things.
0: Yeah, I mean, I've just been pretty consistent on this whole thing. I hate it. I absolutely hate it. I do. I hate it. And I'll tell you one of the – this wasn't a turning point for me, but, yeah, I think you and I talked about this. I have a friend who – and I'm gonna, I probably shouldn't say this on the radio, but whatever. I have a friend who, with a straight face, looked me in the eye. It basically said, because of what Charlie Kirk said about the Second Amendment, he essentially deserved to be killed. And I mean, my response to them, have I told you this story, Abby?
2: Yeah, but, recently.
0: Yeah. And so, and my response to them was like, you do realize that if I was killed tomorrow in like some sort of openly public way, if I just died tomorrow, of like a heart attack. Oh, wouldn't it be really spooky if tomorrow I died of a heart attack? But if that, like tempting fate, stop it. All right. So if that happened, but if I died in like a horrible way, the response would be to comb through my stuff and go after me, right?
2: From the haters, yeah.
0: Yeah, well, it wouldn't have to be haters, just people who found a right-wing talk show host. They would go through my stuff, and they would try to figure out how to be like, he deserved it, right?
2: Yep, unfortunately.
0: Yeah. That's
2: why the Charlie Kirk thing hit home for a lot of people that do what we do, because we see it as it could have been us in a way. And then you see people celebrate that, and it's like, would you celebrate it for
0: people you know?
2: Yeah.
0: I mean, it's crazy. It's crazy. People you work with sometimes stupidly would say things, and then I would bully them into submission. But, you know, that's a story for another day. But this stuff really bothers. See, I don't know. I'm on a moral campaign today. I don't know what it is. I'm having a moral day. It's Moral Monday here on the Dale Jackson Show. I'm anti-gambling. I'm anti-crassness. I'm all these things. So,
2: bringing marijuana just for the sake of it.
0: Yeah, you can't smoke weed either. You're not allowed to do that. Okay, you are not allowed to do that. All I'm saying is, it is not hard to be consistent. Okay, it's not. Just don't be terrible. Okay, just don't be terrible when someone dies. I mean, there it is. Is that it? Is that it? Just don't be terrible when someone dies. If you don't, if you've got nothing nice to say, say nothing. Okay? When someone tragically dies, shut up. Okay? Yaffe, now I'm sorry for ruining your show. I'm sure you were prepared to just lambast Lindsey Graham and start referring to him as all sorts of terrible things. Is that accurate?
2: No.
0: You were gonna do that. Okay. All right.
2: Believe it or not, no, that was not my plan.
0: Okay, but here's my question to you, Yaffe.
2: Yeah.
0: Can you prove it?
2: Oh, it's unfalsifiable. That's not fair.
0: No, hold on. No. Like, I just proved what a good person I am.
2: Mm-hmm.
0: Okay? It will forever be known that while you may be the voice of reason, I am the moral center of WVNN. Fair?
2: No, I don't know.
0: You don't agree?
2: I don't know. No, yes, that's fair.
0: Okay, can you prove that you were critical of Rob Reiner or Trump during the Rob Reiner conversation?
2: Oh, yeah, I'm sure I can. I know I posted about it. I have to look it up, I guess.
0: All right, let's see if he can prove it during the next break. If not, he's a lying scoundrel, and we should all criticize him for being a terrible person. As for the rest of you guys, get in your terrible questions for 10 with him. Can I maintain my good guy image for an entire half hour? Stay tuned. The moral center of WVNN. We'll be right back.
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5: Good morning, everybody. I'm Way 31's Jada White. A 16-year-old girl is recovering from a bullet wound this morning, and we're working to learn if Bourne County deputies have arrested the shooter. They say that bullet only grazed the girl Saturday at a party on Lower Dry Creek Road in the Lacey Springs community. Deputies say a fight broke out at the party and that anybody with information should call the Morgan County Sheriff's Office. Well, leaders at a DeKalb County church are demanding state leaders make a stretch of road safer after a driver lost control and slammed into their church. This happened earlier this month as police chased that driver on Highway 40, and Henniger Baptist Church leaders say a steep drop-off near the church makes that stretch of road unsafe. And they say this is the third crash in a year that's damaged church property. Church leaders are now repairing that hole they say that car left in their church when it slammed into it. With Way 31 News, I'm Jada White. We hope you have a wonderful Monday.
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3: Here's your weather update from the Way 31 Storm Tracker Weather Center.
6: Temperatures will continue to warm through the morning hours into the lower 80s for afternoon highs today. Mostly cloudy skies through the rest of your Monday with scattered showers and thunderstorms once again as we head into the afternoon hours today. From the Way 31 Storm Tracker Weather Center, I'm meteorologist Amber Kulick.
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0: WVNN. Neil Jackson here with you. Thrilled to be here with you. Yaffe joins us as well. Yaffe, can you show your work?
1: Apparently, I didn't post about it on X. I thought I did. But I know I talked about it on the show, so I'd have to go get the podcast.
0: You know what's funny? My X post and all that disappear every so often. I was still able to find something. Still able to find it.
1: They disappear?
0: Yeah, bro. I'm in a self-delete mode. You didn't know that?
1: Oh. I guess I kind of did.
0: I'm in a self-delete mode. I've got it set up to where every so often my X account is wiped. Oh. Yeah, you know. No.
2: Never thought this day would come. The Dale Jackson Show, your home for morality. Remember where you came from, Dale. Parker said it best, you're an entertainer, son.
0: Okay, thank you. Thank you very much. 866-494-WVNN. That is the ScoutPestControl.com WVNN hot take text line. Let's go ahead and get to it. It's time for 10 with him.
3: 10. It's time to answer the deep questions. It's 10 with him.
0: All right, 10 questions about 10 minutes, politics, personal, pop culture, pro wrestling, parasocial relationships, and the personal moral center for yourself. That's right. That's right.
1: Dale, you're gonna like this. Before you get to that, I did find a post on Facebook about it.
0: Okay.
1: And this is what I said. I actually shared your post about it, and I said, unfortunately, Trump just couldn't take Dale's advice today.
0: Look at that. So, look at that.
1: You really proved yourself right here.
0: Even when Yaffe's right, I'm right. Isn't that amazing? Isn't that amazing?
1: That's funny.
0: All right. Here we go.
2: Does Dale have any inside info on the Rocket City Space Fest next weekend?
0: I do. It's called the Rocket City Space Fest, and it takes place in the Rocket City. It is about space. There's a fest, short for festival, and it's taking place next weekend. So I bring all the information you could possibly want on that. You're welcome, of course. Thank you very much. Moving on.
2: Yaffe is the undisputed voice of reason, and Dale Jackson is the undisputed most trusted name in news. Will there eventually be an MMA cage match between Yaffe and Dale to unify the titles, and who will win?
0: I've been on record repeatedly stating I will fight Yaffe anytime he wants, anywhere he wants. Charity or not, parking lot, his backyard, it doesn't matter. No problem. I'm 100% in. We're just looking for Yaffe to confirm that he's in as well.
1: No, Yaffe, I've been on record multiple times saying no. I have no desire.
0: Who wins?
1: Oh, you.
0: I love it.
1: An MMA match? Yes.
0: How absolutely demeaning for you to have to admit that. I love it.
1: Now, on basketball, at least I won that. But.
0: I do want a rematch on that, by the way. I do want a rematch for that. We need to put together a charity game. That's what we need to do. All right, moving on.
2: Have you ever read Trump's posts, you absolute ignorant moron?
0: There's a lot of that coming in. Yes, I have, and I made it very clear that I'm the moral center. And I disagree with Trump when he says terrible things about dead people. Okay? There you go. Moving on.
2: What do you think the Huntsville general public would say if you died tomorrow?
0: It sounds like a $50 free for all Friday question of the day, to be honest with you. It really does. I don't know. I'm just going to be completely honest. I don't know. I want to believe that I've never done anything evil or bad, or that can even be seen as evil or bad, but I do have conservative politics and I do speak about them forcefully. Someone said something on my social media today, like, oh, yeah, you've never been nice, blah, blah, blah, and you want us to listen to you. And I'm like, well, yeah, well, just tell me what I've done. Like, just tell me what I've done. It's been pointed out to me by some people in the past that the only reason people aren't able to come after me is because I'm an absurd open book. But that also puts all my information out, right? So, I don't know. I don't know what they would say about me. I assume they would not say nice things about me. Maybe people would say nothing. And I've already ordered my employees to say nothing but mean things about me. So, yeah. So, there we go. That, I don't know. Yaffe, what do you think people would say about me if I died tomorrow?
1: Controversial conservative hosts? It depends.
0: It would be split,
1: just like the audience is split now, honestly.
0: Okay. Well, okay. Even my own audience is split on me. That's not a good sign for me. I'll just be honest. All right. Moving on.
2: When is Emily returning to the show? We loved her on the show.
0: I don't think she's coming back anytime soon. I'll be honest. I mean, we'll get her on every now and then. She comes and fills in and stuff like that. But I would not expect an Emily return for long term. I like having Emily here. I miss her. I do. Yeah, I miss her too.
2: Did you somehow recruit Democrats to listen to your show? These texts are crazy.
0: Again, people who have strong opinions will share them. And that's why the text seems so, like, forceful. I appreciate it. I like it when people send forceful texts, even if they're mean and nasty to me. Okay? So I want those. I court them. I push for them. I fetishize them. Yaffe, is that a fair way to say it?
1: Unfortunately, yes. By the way, you're probably right. The audience probably isn't split, but the text line is split.
0: Yeah. No, the audience is split. Trust me, I'm not surprised by some of the
1: negativity.
0: Maybe not
1: 50-50, but yeah.
0: Well, guess what? We're gonna find out Friday.
2: Is that list of allegedly worst states to live actually a conservative propaganda campaign designed to try and keep the high-calorie woke mobsters away?
0: Well, one of the issues that declared one of the worst states to live is actually that they are high-calorie females here. That's one of the things. So I don't think that's quite it. But I will say this, I agree wholeheartedly that Alabama is the worst place to live. So people should stay out. They don't put themselves through that. And you want to know how bad the state is? Just think about this. Yaffe's up next.
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6: Paying tribute to late Senator Lindsey Graham. I'm Dave Anthony, Fox News.
7: A great person, a kind person, a very smart person.
6: And President Trump also tells Fox and Friends this morning.
7: You know, we have mostly bad politicians. We have stupid politicians all over the place. This guy was a great politician.
6: Senator Graham died Saturday night, and a report from the Washington, D.C. Medical Examiner lists a preliminary cause as a tear in the aorta as a result of heart disease.
8: He was known for his staunch support for Ukraine in its war with Russia. Senator Graham, described by Ukrainian President Volodymyr Zelensky as a true defender of freedom and the values that make our world safer. The two men met just days before the South Carolina Republican's sudden passing.
6: That's Fox's Jonathan Savage. Now an update on another Republican senator who's been absent.
9: In an open letter to Kentuckians Sunday night, Senator Mitch McConnell attributing his childhood fight with polio to a fall he suffered last month that rendered the 84-year-old briefly unconscious. McConnell saying his recovery will take time and that while he won't be on the Senate floor anytime soon, he's not taking a break from Senate business.
6: That's Fox's Jeff Manasso. Back to President Trump. He also talked to Fox about the renewed fighting with Iran, including waves of U.S. attacks over the weekend.
7: You know, they're professional negotiators. That's all they are. I don't even call them good at it. They haven't gotten anything. They got nothing from me.
6: Iran has attacked other Gulf countries, targeting American assets there, and continues to go after ships trying to control the Strait of Hormuz.
7: So we're just going to hit them very hard. And we're gonna keep the strait, and we'll probably run it. We'll become the guardian of the strait. Maybe we'll call it the guardian angel of the strait. And we should be reimbursed for that.
6: Actor Sam Neill has died, best known for his role in the Jurassic Park dinosaur movies.
10: You can't see us if we don't move.
6: He was in dozens of other movies and TV shows, nominated for Golden Globes and Emmys. Sam Neill died today in Australia at the age of 78. America's listening to Fox News.
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10: Turning to Wall Street, it is a mixed market so far to start the week. The Dow's up 131 points, but the Nasdaq's down 235. The S&P 500 dropping 19 points as oil prices, they are on the rise. It's up more than 3%, putting WTI back to $73 a barrel. No change at the gas pump. AAA's national average for regular remains $3.87 a gallon. That is 8 cents more than last week, reversing a big decline from the peak of the Iran conflict surge in May. There's a new study linking brain tumors to birth control drugs.
12: The study finding women who use Depo, Provera, and 5 other birth control medications face a higher risk of developing a slow-growing brain tumor known as a meningioma. Depo, Provera maker Pfizer is facing hundreds of lawsuits, claiming that the pharmaceutical giant was aware of the potential risks. Depo, Provera contains synthetic progestin hormone, and it was found to have the strongest link with the meningioma tumors. It's used by roughly 1 in 4 sexually active U.S. women. Danish Medicines Agency looking at 25 years of health data from some 3 million women in its study. The findings are published in JAMA Network Open. Sue Guzman, Fox News.
10: There is a new king of the box office.
13: The ocean chose me for a reason. And it chose you too.
14: Disney's Moana capturing the top spot of the weekend box office, but not in dominating fashion. It earned an estimated $43 million in the U.S. and Canada and $52 million internationally. Not exactly a strong showing considering it cost a reported $250 million to make. Competition from other family films that have already opened may have played a role in Moana's lukewarm debut, with Minions and Monsters coming in second at $20.5 million and Toy Story 5 finishing third with $18.5 million.
10: That's Laura Cantor. I'm Dave Anthony. This is Fox News.
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1: All right, I'm going to read this from Senator Katie Britt. I'll have more details in the Alabama bullet points as well, but obviously the big news to start with today is the sudden death of U.S. Senator Lindsey Graham from South Carolina. Katie Britt said this. She posted on X. She said, Lindsey was a true and dear friend, a great leader, and a fierce advocate for the people of South Carolina. I am grateful to have had the opportunity to know him, learn from him, and serve alongside him. He not only graciously welcomed me to the Senate and gave me a seat at the table, but he also took time with my family in a meaningful and impactful way. Whether he was addressing an issue facing South Carolina or standing up for America's interests on the world stage, he had a vision and a purpose, and he used both to tackle challenges others thought impossible. He possessed a rare combination of brilliance, acumen, and wit that brought levity to some of our most difficult moments, always allowing for a brief reprieve before refocusing on what lay ahead. This is a tremendous loss for our nation. We're praying for his sister, family, friends, loved ones, and all who had the privilege of knowing him. His presence in the Senate cannot be replaced. He will be immensely missed. I have to say, it says a lot, the reaction to his death that we have seen from members of both parties. It really does show the impact he had on the U.S. Senate. So we'll talk about that. I'm going to talk a little bit about his legacy, which I think is mixed when it comes to his politics. I want to get your reaction as well on the Yaffe text line, 866-494-9866, 866-494-WVNN. You are listening to the Yaffe program. This is the show where you can count on the latest news, the important guests, and the best analysis, all for your morning commute here on News Talk 770 AM, 92.5 FM, WVNN. Also coming up on the show, I'll have the Alabama bullet points. At the bottom of the hour, I'll speak with Todd Stacey, who is with Alabama Daily News and Alabama Public Television's Capital Journal. I'll get his reaction to the death, the legacy, the impact of Senator Lindsey Graham, but also some Alabama politics as well. And then, of course, it's Monday, so we do that Sunday news show's recap. That's because I'll review what was talked about, the interviews, the highlights from those Sunday news talk shows. I do it on Monday, so you can take Sunday off. You don't have to worry about it. And obviously, a couple of the big topics. One, yes, the death of Lindsey Graham, who was on the Sunday talk shows a lot. And two, the war on Iran, which is continuing on. So we'll get to that. We have What's Trending later as well. That means Walker is here producing once again. Walker, how are you today?
16: I'm good. I let myself get Starbucks this morning. So
1: nice.
16: It's a good day.
1: Well, what'd you get?
16: I got the s'mores cold brew.
1: I saw that. That's a new thing. Is it good?
16: It's good. And then I got a breakfast burrito, which I did not know that they had. And that was very big and good.
1: Okay. Yeah, I do. I saw the s'mores cold brew and I was like, oh man, I might have to try that sometime. I think I've had their breakfast burrito once and it's good, but they really like, they make it very hot. But
16: oh, yeah. That way. Yeah. Put that it was in the grill, very hot. Yeah.
1: And it's like touching a hot coal or something when it comes right out of the grill.
16: Mm-hmm.
1: But okay, I'm going to put you in a good mood. I like that. We're on the show with the Yaffe program Rewind. And yes, as I mentioned, we always take your text messages on the Yaffe text line, 866-494-9866, 866-494-WVNN. So I do want to give you some of the latest details on what we know about Lindsey Graham and what happened. It says, according to the Wall Street Journal, Lindsey Graham died of an aortic tear. That's just according to preliminary findings. Now, firefighters responding at the Senator's Capitol Hill address got no answer. Radio traffic later described a man in cardiac arrest. So, I mean, there's still more investigation that needs to happen. Autopsy, everything else, but that's kind of the preliminary finding here. Aortic tear, he had cardiovascular disease. I mean, he was 71, so that can happen. Now, Graham's office announced the findings on Sunday and said a death certificate will remain pending until all toxicological and microscopic testing is completed. Now, test results could take weeks, law enforcement officials said. An emergency responder sent to Graham's home Saturday night performed CPR on an individual suffering from cardiac arrest. That's according to dispatch audio reviewed by the Wall Street Journal. Shortly before 8:30 p.m. Saturday, D.C.'s fire and EMS responded to a report of chest pains at a home on South Capitol Street, a few blocks south of the U.S. Capitol, that public records lists as one of Graham's addresses. So minutes later, officials radioed that a caller who reached 911, an unidentified woman who said she wasn't in the home and was driving from Baltimore to the address, had told dispatchers his front door was unlocked. But crews on scene reported the deadbolt was secured and said they were getting no answer. And at 8:35 p.m. after a dispatcher asked whether they wanted a ladder truck or the police. Officials responded that they would force entry. So they were able to get in. They gave him CPR. But unfortunately, he had passed away. Now, another interesting point here is that he had just gotten back from Ukraine. Now, of course, the conspiracy theories are going to exist. Because Lindsey Graham was on one of the hit lists of Iran, the Iranian regime. And he's obviously no friend of Russia. So people are going to wonder, the conspiracy theories will continue to exist. It seems like there isn't really foul play here. Now, the Wall Street Journal said that says a day before emergency responders arrived at Senator Lindsey Graham's Capitol Hill home on Saturday night, the South Carolina Republican made what would be his last public appearance, standing outside St. Michael's Golden Dome Monastery in Kyiv. So he was once again showing support for Ukraine. He met with Volodymyr Zelensky. He was talking about new sanctions on Russia. And in fact, I grabbed some of the audio of that. So go ahead, Walker, if you can, skip down to cut 5 of Lindsey Graham and play cut 5 for me.
18: I've never been more optimistic than I am today that we have the formula to end this war. Help Ukraine be more lethal. Let those supporting Russia to know it's going to be a price to be paid if you keep doing it. And to try to find an off-ramp, not to humiliate Putin, but to end this war so that Ukraine will thrive and survive.
1: So obviously his support for Ukraine will be a big part of his legacy. Probably the biggest part, if you're looking at the legacy of his career in politics, the biggest thing was he was definitely a hawk, a defense hawk. He was constantly wanting the United States to show its power and military strength against our adversaries on the world stage, always. And he was always very supportive of building up and making sure our military was the best ever. And that obviously created a lot of division, even today in the Republican Party, especially today, honestly, in the Republican Party, as people became wary of the wars in the Middle East. But earlier on in his career, he was more known as a moderate Republican and often worked with John McCain. And a lot of conservatives didn't like him. We talked about this during Dale's show, but one of the nicknames from Rush Limbaugh about Lindsey Graham was Grahamnesty, because he was a part of the Gang of Eight and he was really big on immigration reform, which a lot of people saw as amnesty for illegal immigrants. They did not support him. So there were a lot of issues like that where a lot of strong conservatives really didn't like him. But there was definitely a turning point as well in his career, not just losing to Trump and then becoming more on Trump's side, but the Brett Kavanaugh hearing. I know a lot of people are probably playing these cuts today, but I wanted to play as many as I can get in here. Because you can just see, this is a guy who really does believe in bipartisanship. This was a guy who really does believe in trying to work with the other side to accomplish things. This was a guy who really does believe on working together. And then Brett Kavanaugh happened, and all the attacks against him and his Supreme Court nomination happened, and all of a sudden you could see something change where he's like, look, I try so hard to work with the other side, and now I'm going to fight against them because they have just proven how corrupt they can be. And it really does show how we got to this point in our politics in a lot of ways. So go ahead and play Lindsey Graham cut 1 for me, Walker. This was what he had said during those hearings.
18: If you wanted an FBI investigation, you could have come to us. What you want to do is destroy this guy's life, hold this seat open, and hope you win in 2020. You've said that, not me. You've got nothing to apologize for. When you see Sotomayor and Kagan, tell them that Lindsey said hello, because I voted for them. I would never do to them what you've done to this guy. This is the most unethical sham since I've been in politics. And if you really wanted to know the truth, you sure as hell wouldn't have done what you've done to this guy.
1: So, and I think it for once, it added credibility by the fact that very liberal justices that are now on the Supreme Court bench, he voted for them because he believed that they were still qualified even though he disagreed with their kind of philosophy, judicial philosophy. Now, well, he got a lot of criticism for that at the time. But the silver lining there is it added credibility in this case where he said, look, I am not the guy who is just going to always defend my side. I am going to work with the other side on some things. And then he saw what they were doing to Brett Kavanaugh, and he's like, this is corrupt. And this was a real pivot point for Lindsey Graham, I think, in his career and his life, where you start to see him more about fighting, really for what he believes in, a lot against the left, seeing the problems of the radical left taking over the Democrat Party. I'm going to play cut two of Lindsey Graham.
18: Are you a gang rapist?
19: No.
18: I cannot imagine what you and your family have gone through. Boy, y'all want power. God, I hope you never get it. I hope the American people can see through this sham, that you knew about it and you held it. You had no intention of protecting Dr. Ford. None. She's as much of a victim as you are. God, I hate to say it because these have been my friends. But let me tell you, when it comes to this, you're looking for a fair process. You came to the wrong town at the wrong time, my friend.
1: So you can see as well, when he said, these are my friends, he's talking about the Democrats in the Senate who were there, part of the committee, saying he was friends with them. And you can just hear the frustration, and it's genuine. You know it's genuine. And this was, I'm telling, this was the pivot point. I'm going to play cut three of Lindsey Graham.
18: Do you consider this a job interview?
19: The advice and consent role is like a job
18: interview. You consider that you've been through a job interview?
19: I've been through a process of advice and consent under the Constitution. Which
18: would you say you've been through hell?
19: I've been through hell and then some.
18: This is not a job interview.
19: Yeah.
18: This is hell.
19: This
18: is going to destroy the ability of good people to come forward because of this crap. Your high school yearbook. You have interacted with professional women all your life, not one accusation. You're supposed to be Bill Cosby when you're a junior and senior in high school. And all of a sudden, you got over it. It's been my understanding that if you drug women and rape them for 2 years in high school,

0: A 16-year-old girl is recovering from a bullet wound this morning, and we're working to learn if Warren County deputies have arrested the shooter. They say that bullet only grazed the girl Saturday at a party on Lower Dry Creek Road in the Lacey Springs community. Deputies say a fight broke out at the party and that anybody with information should call the Morgan County Sheriff's Office. Well, leaders at a DeKalb County church are demanding state leaders make a stretch of road safer after a driver lost control and slammed into their church. This happened earlier this month as police chased that driver on Highway 40, and Henniger Baptist Church leaders say a steep drop-off near the church makes that stretch of road unsafe. And they say this is the third crash in a year that's damaged church property. Church leaders are now repairing that hole they say that car left in their church when it slammed into it. With Way 31 News, I'm Jada White. We hope you have a wonderful Monday.
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2: Starting Monday off in the lower 70s for our temperatures, but will warm into the low to middle 80s for afternoon highs today. Patchy fog this morning with mostly cloudy skies this afternoon and another chance of scattered showers and thunderstorms. From the Way 31 Storm Tracker Weather Center, I'm meteorologist Amber Kulick.
3: It is 77 degrees at 9:21 a.m. here on WVNN.
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7: 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We have a lot to get to on the show. We'll have Todd Stacey at the bottom of the hour as usual. The Sunday News Show's recap later on. What's trending later on as well. Let's get to the headlines right now, though. We have those Alabama bullet points.
1: Alabama bullet points. Today's headlines from around the Yellowhammer State.
7: Sponsored by Larry's Pistol and Pond. Number four today, the Alabama Republican Party chair, Scott Stadhagen. He is not happy with the Democratic vice chair, Tabitha Eisner, and her call for Democrats to vote in the GOP primaries. He says it underscores the need for closed primaries, which, of course, he's right about that. So Alabama Republican Party Chairman Scott Stadhagen described it as disappointing but not surprising that Alabama Democratic Party vice chair Tabitha Eisner is encouraging Democrats to cross over and vote in the upcoming August 11th Republican special primary. Now, Stadhagen urged Republicans to turn out and protect the party while criticizing Democratic leadership and policies and said the situation underscores the need for a GOP supermajority legislature to pass closed primaries that limit voting in partisan elections to formally registered party members. But Eisner is defending the move on this. Number three today. Alabama gains more college graduates, but falls further behind in wages, at least according to a new report. So Alabama has seen gains in college-educated adults over the past decade, but it continues to lag nationally in wages and competitiveness. That's according to a new Alabama Commission on Higher Education report, comparing 2014 and 2024 data. Now, the share of working-age adults with a bachelor's degree or higher rose from 24.2% to 29.3%, which unfortunately means we're still ranking 42nd nationally behind the U.S.

0: average of 37.2%, while associate degree attainment improved more sharply, moving Alabama from 32 to 23rd and slightly above the national average. However, median wages for full-time workers fell further behind the national average. The wage index dropped from 89 to 83, ranking 44th, and after Alabama, unlike the national trend. The labor force participation improved, though, so some good and bad news in this report. Number two today, Alabama's state auditor backs ending the state income tax and predicts that a phase-out process will begin within the next 4 years. So state auditor Andrew Sorrell voiced strong support for eliminating Alabama's state income tax, endorsing Republican Lieutenant Governor or gubernatorial nominee, he's going to be our next Lieutenant Governor, John Wall, his proposal to phase it out over about 10 years to boost competitiveness with neighboring states. So Sorrell talked about this on a radio show recently, praised Wall's idea as progressive while criticizing the backlash from lawmakers who complained about the lieutenant governor's lack of authority but failed to introduce related legislation themselves despite having the power to do so. That's actually a really good point. Sorrell predicted that the phase-out process would begin within the next 4 years due to strong leadership, stating, quote, "I want to make a prediction right now. The Alabama state income tax will be eliminated. It will begin, I think, in the next 4 years. It will begin to be phased out. It's because you have strong leadership." Number one today, Alabama's federal delegation mourns the passing of U.S. Senator Lindsey Graham. So Alabama's federal delegation joined colleagues across Congress in mourning the sudden passing of U.S. Senator Lindsey Graham of South Carolina on Saturday night. Now, the 71-year-old senator died after an unexpected medical event, with a preliminary report attributing his death to a ruptured aorta. Now, a longtime Trump ally who had just returned from a trip to Ukraine, Graham was remembered fondly by Alabama lawmakers. So Senator Tommy Tuberville called him a fighter who loved his country, while Senator Katie Britt described him as a dear friend, mentor, and brilliant advocate whose wit and vision would be deeply missed. Representatives Gary Palmer, Mike Rogers, and even Democrat Terry Sewell offered condolences, highlighting Graham's decades of service in Congress and his dedication to South Carolina and the nation. President Trump has ordered flags flown at half staff for a week on this, and obviously this is something we'll talk about throughout the rest of the show and get your reaction as well. Got to tell you about the sponsor of the Bullet Points. Once again, is Larry's Pistol and Pond. They've got some great deals going on right now. You can find out more if you go to the website, pistolandpond.com. 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You know where it is. 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Let them know Yaffe was the one who sent you. All right, Todd Stacey, he's with Alabama Public Television's Capital Journal. He's going to join me next here on the Yaffe program. Stay with us.
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3: Fox News, I'm Gianna Gelosi. The Senate coming back from recess, returning to work, but it's doing so without one of its most influential members after the sudden death of Senator Lindsey Graham from a torn aorta. President Trump remembering his political ally on Fox.
4: If I had Democrat problems, he could solve them. He was a man of all different abilities, actually. And And he was a nice man. He was a great guy.
3: Grandma just returned from a trip to Ukraine. Kentucky Senator Mitch McConnell finally giving an update on his health.
5: In an open letter to Kentuckians Sunday night, Senator Mitch McConnell attributing his childhood fight with polio to a fall he suffered last month that rendered the 84-year-old briefly unconscious. McConnell saying his recovery will take time and that while he won't be on the Senate floor anytime soon, he's not taking a break from Senate business.
3: And that is Fox's Jeff Manasso reporting. 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
8: A better life with Dr. Sanjay Gupta.
9: Even for people who fall asleep easily, staying asleep can be difficult. You wake up, your mind starts to race, you can't turn those thoughts off. Sleep experts say there are a few things you can try. Cognitive shuffling. That's when you choose a random, impersonal, non-emotional word. Then for each letter of that word, think of as many words that begin with each letter as you can before moving on to the next one. It distracts your brain from stress. It also mimics the fragmented thought patterns that usually occur as you drift off to sleep. Sensory grounding is something else. That's when you work through things you can hear, feel, see, smell, or taste. That helps you to be in the moment instead of dwelling on the past or the future. Or just do a mental walkthrough of a place you know well. Familiar but neutral imagery that can calm the brain. I'm Dr. Sanjay Gupta, helping you live a better life.
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0: We're back here on the Yappy program. 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So I wanted to read this from Congresswoman Terry Sewell, the Democrat congresswoman from Birmingham area. She said, "I'm saddened to learn of the sudden passing of Senator Lindsey Graham. I extend my heartfelt condolences to his family, loved ones, and the people of South Carolina. Senator Graham dedicated decades of service to his state and to our nation. May he rest in peace." So outpouring of condolences from all the members in the congressional delegation in Alabama, Democrats and Republicans alike. So we got to talk more about this right now with Todd Stacey. He's with Alabama Daily News and Alabama Public Television's Capital Journal. Todd, how are you this morning?
13: I'm great. Yeah, how are you doing?
0: Doing good. So I just want to get your reaction to the career of Lindsey Graham. It's kind of amazing to see just the amount of condolences he's getting, the amount of praise he's getting for his career from one of our U.S. senators who died suddenly.
13: Yeah, well, it was very sudden, and I mean, my heart goes out to his family and his staff. And people may not know that his staff really was his family, and I can't imagine how suddenly they've taken this. And I tell you, you know, he didn't look good. If you've seen like recent pictures of him or recent interviews, you could see that something was up, and obviously they're saying it was essentially a heart failure caused by calcification in his arteries. And I mean, Yaffe, I don't know about you, but I've been exercising this morning, and I need to change my diet and everything. But he was a hard worker; that was part of his thing. I mean, he just kind of never stopped. He lived near me. On Capitol Hill, would always, walk to work, and he'd eat there at the our little Thai place, and just a super, super nice guy. And, I hate it when these, folks pass away and politicians have to say stuff like, you know, we disagreed from time to time, but you can just say that, pest condolences or whatever. You don't have to point out the fact that you disagreed, because that's the thing. Somebody like Lindsey Graham, who has been involved in just about every major issue on Capitol Hill for 20 years, at least, more like 30 years. Everybody was bound to disagree with him at one point or another. It doesn't matter. He was a consequential figure. He was a serious figure. And he'll be missed.
0: Yeah, I was going to say, I didn't know you had lived close to him when you were in D.C. The one time I saw him in person, I didn't get to say hi, but it was when I was in D.C. He was outside the NBC building, probably going on Meet the Press or something. And I just happened to see him walk by. And you're right, he was just very, very busy. And it's just kind of interesting because he's sort of a man out of his time, because he was very big on bipartisanship, on working with the other side. And that really doesn't exist as much anymore, does it?
13: Right, and that's what I'm talking about. Like, that's why I hate these kind of like silos that everybody puts themselves in. You know, it's like, oh, well, Lindsey Graham was MAGA, therefore nobody, you know, nobody that's non-MAGA can appreciate him. It's like, well, man, let's go back to 2008 when he was part of a major effort to pass immigration reform, the kind of immigration reform that I doubt anybody in this MAGA coalition would have supported. No, I mean, absolutely not. He was very much a man who kept his own counsel. I mean, obviously, there were times he disagreed with Trump. There were times that they patched it up and things like that. I mean, he just kind of called it like he saw it. And again, I don't remember every single position or this or that, but what you want from your senators, from your, you know, elected representatives, is somebody that's going to be involved, be consequential, and to represent your interests, you know, at a high level. I don't think there's any question that Lindsey Graham did that. That's why he was so successful. I mean, look, he beat back primary challenges. He beat back general election challenges. Term after term, everybody thought Lindsey Graham was vulnerable, but he wasn't, because he had such a deep connection to the people there in South Carolina. They appreciated the way that he could, you know, enter into any conversation, no matter what party or no matter what president.
0: Speaking with Todd Stacey, he is with Alabama Daily News. Beyond that, there is Alabama News to talk about politics related to the state. I know one of the top stories you have, and you wrote this on your site, Alabama Daily News, is that that bipartisan housing bill has now become law. So Trump did not sign it. He wanted to use it as a leverage to get the SAVE Act passed. It didn't end up happening. There were some who had some disagreements over it. Congressman Barry Moore in the House, Tuberville in the Senate. But it has passed. And this is, you know, as you talk about in the title of your article here, it was a bipartisan thing. Talk about it.
13: It was a bipartisan thing. It was actually a priority of the White House. And that's what's, you know, I can't remember if we talked about this last week, but it makes you scratch your head a little bit, because you can walk and chew bubblegum at the same time. And, you know, this was a big deal because obviously affordability is the issue de jour. It has been. It was, I mean, affordability and inflation and all that is a big reason why Trump got reelected, and because of Biden's inability to get a control on prices. So this is like the big effort, probably the biggest effort and meaningful action that Congress could take on affordability. And so, yeah, he missed a big opportunity. The president missed a big opportunity to take credit for it. Obviously, there was a big bill signing planned. I guess that was 2 weeks ago before Congress left. They had the stage set, all the American flags, big podium, big signing table. And he said, no, this is canceled. You know, all bills are canceled until you pass the Save America Act. Well, what are you going to do? Veto it? You know, veto your own bill? Because, you know, so you got to be able to walk and chew bubblegum at the same time. I think it's a huge missed opportunity for the president. It's a huge missed opportunity for Republicans. They wanted to campaign on this, and I think that some of them still will, but it makes it harder when you say, well, the president didn't even like it enough to sign it. So I guess we're in World Cup parlance here. That's an own goal on behalf of the president. Otherwise, if he had signed it as anticipated, if everything had gone according to plan and nobody would have gotten into his ear about this Save America Act stuff, that's all we would have been talking about for 2 weeks. And yet we're having to kind of parse it here. That's unfortunate for all the Republicans who are in tough races this November.
0: Yeah, I talk about this all the time. You know, I think the economy is still pretty good considering some of the headwinds. But I keep talking about this, and I say it to Republicans. When you're talking about the cost of living, the big areas are housing, healthcare, tuition, and childcare. And that's what really affects and I say this because I know this personally. I feel like, you know, lots of people are feeling it, you know, and it's one of those things where it makes people in my generation feel like they're just still being, still not able to get as far as they feel like they should be, I guess, in certain situations. And I understand there's always this sort of generational fight, blame one generation or the other. But those are the key areas I think Republicans, they're going to have to address it. Otherwise, more and more people in my generation will end up going to the Democrat Party, unfortunately.
13: Well, I think you're exactly right. And also, think about the slim majorities in Congress, both in the House and the Senate. There is no housing bill that passes without some compromise. There's just no way to do it. And so if you're going to accomplish something, you're going to have to compromise a little bit with the Democrats. And that's what some folks don't understand about just the, I don't know, the art of lawmaking. But going back to, you know, what the president did, it's doubly bad because, okay, you missed an opportunity to really notch a win and say, man, we're taking action to bring housing prices down, not just housing, but like in the sense of buying a house or building a house, but apartments, right? And moving people off government assistance. That's a big part of what Senator Britt put in the law. But it also gave an excuse to others, and specifically in the House, to block anything that comes up until the Save America Act passes. Well, the Save America Act is not going to pass. It doesn't have the votes. And it certainly doesn't have the votes now. I mean, it didn't before, but with Lindsey Graham down, it's not. And so it gives an excuse to those in the House to block anything and everything, which they have, including appropriations bills, including National Defense Authorization Act, which is so key to Alabama. So it's just the wrong kind of politics. I hope somebody can talk him out of it, or just get the guy that talked him into it out of the room, because this is just doing nothing but hurting his own party.
0: Now, what part of the bill, you had said that there was part of the bill Katie Britt worked on to get people off government assistance. Can you explain a little bit how it does that?
13: Well, this is coming from Britt's office herself. It's called the 21st Century Road to Housing Act. That's the overall name of the bill, but yeah, there were little smaller parts of other bills that were kind of included in the larger package. And this specifically is the Helping More Families Save Act. So that is helping families who are on government assistance save to eventually have enough for a mortgage and therefore be off of that government assistance and be on their own terms banking-wise. And so easing up restrictions on that, providing more resources for that, it's an, you know, it's a hand up instead of a hand out. And I think that's what Republicans have been talking about for generations.
0: Yeah, you know, I mean, Trump, when he talked about housing recently, he was on to one part of it. He said interest rates are one of the biggest issues. You know, if the interest rate goes down, that can help a lot of people. But to me, and I look at Huntsville as like an example, Huntsville has affordable housing. You know, it still can be kind of expensive, but compared to other cities, getting a new house is pretty affordable in Huntsville, and that's because they're building. They're building like crazy. And really one of the issues is we just need more houses to be built. And you also have interest rates where you have the boomers kind of staying in their houses. Maybe they would sell or move out, but they don't want to now because they had a low interest rate. So you just need a bigger supply.
13: Yeah,
0: unfortunately, there were just a lot of places where you just don't get that supply.
13: Well, there's a lot of reasons why interest rates are up. A big reason is government spending and government deficits.
0: That's true.
13: Huge reason. And that hasn't come down. And the tariffs were also not helpful in that regard. So you can complain about it. You can blame the Fed, but it's, you know, partially Trump policies that are, you know, part of this. So you're right. At the end of the day, it's supply and demand. And a big thing what this bill does is try to ease up the restrictions and allow for more supply. And, you know, more supply will bring prices down. Now, look, somewhere like Huntsville, y'all have an acute situation where everybody and their brother's moving to town, right? Yeah. It's a great day to be a builder, great day to be a realtor in Huntsville, I'm sure. But it's a problem everywhere. And it's just if rent is up, if your mortgage is up, whatever, especially rent, right? Because mortgages are generally locked in, but if you can't pay rent or it's just really expensive, well, that gets compounded by grocery prices being up, by gas prices being up. If everything is up, those are the big ones, right? Rent, power, groceries. I'm leaving off tuition because not everybody has kids in college.
0: Right.
13: But you throw healthcare in there. When all those prices are up, certainly child care. Yeah. I think that's also a supply and demand thing. But when all those prices are up, the families get squeezed. And so Congress should be looking for ways to bring these things down. And so I think it's, I'm sure I don't agree with every single part of the bill, but that's not the point. If you have to agree with 100% of something, good luck, because you're not going to have a whole lot of bills like that, at least not that can pass.
0: Todd Stacey is the host of Alabama Public Television's Capital Journal. Check that out on YouTube, the latest episode, or the podcast, anywhere you get your podcast. Todd, appreciate it. As always, we'll talk to you again soon.
13: All right, yeah, it'd be good.
0: All right, there you go. When we get back, we'll start the Sunday news show's recap. This is the Yaffe Program.
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16: Good morning, everybody. I'm Way 31's Jada White. A 16-year-old girl is recovering from a bullet wound this morning, and we're working to learn if Warren County deputies have arrested the shooter. They say that bullet only grazed the girl Saturday at a party on Lower Dry Creek Road in the Lacey Springs community. Deputies say a fight broke out at the party and that anybody with information should call the Morgan County Sheriff's Office. Well, leaders at a DeKalb County church are demanding state leaders make a stretch of road safer after a driver lost control and slammed into their church. This happened earlier this month as police chased that driver on Highway 40, and Henniger Baptist Church leaders say a steep drop-off near the church makes that stretch of road unsafe. And they say this is the third crash in a year that's damaged church property. Church leaders are now repairing that hole they say that car left in their church when it slammed into it. With Way 31 News, I'm Jada White. We hope you have a wonderful Monday.
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17: Temperatures will continue to warm through the morning hours into the lower 80s for afternoon highs today. Mostly cloudy skies through the rest of your Monday with scattered showers and thunderstorms once again as we head into the afternoon hours today. From the Way 31 Storm Tracker Weather Center, I'm meteorologist Amber Kulick.
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We have the Sunday news shows recap.

0: Recapping the highlights, what was talked about, the interviews on those Sunday news talk shows. I'm talking Fox News Sunday, NBC's Meet the Press, CBS Face the Nation, and others. So you don't have to worry about it. I recap it for you on Monday, so you can take Sunday off. I have friends that watch reruns of Bonanza for some reason, but that's apparently a thing. I'm pretty sure Dale Jackson watches Hallmark movies, whatever. He doesn't have to do it because you just listen to me on Monday, and I'll give you the highlights. So if you're a news junkie, you can still take Sunday off and get the highlights from me. My public service to you, and no taxpayer dollars to fund this segment. You're welcome. You're welcome. Oh, and it's free to you, by the way. I have to add that. So obviously one of the big topics on the Sunday news talk shows, the recent death of Senator Lindsey Graham, the sudden death on Saturday. In the next hour, I'm going to go through some of the cuts from President Donald Trump, who had gotten quite close to Lindsey Graham in recent years. I mean, they played golf together like every other weekend or something. They were always talking. But I also want to play some cuts right now. He was on Fox News Sunday of Senator Tim Scott. So that's the other senator from South Carolina. So obviously they had a pretty good relationship. Didn't agree on everything, as you can imagine. But go ahead and play Tim Scott cut one for me, Walker. Tim Scott for me. Do you have it?
1: Statesman, but more importantly, I've lost a friend. Lindsey was just a powerful force for good. As you guys were just reporting, his commitment to foreign policy, his commitment to international affairs was for one purpose, to make sure America remained the most dominant country on the planet and that Americans here at home and when traveling, they were safer. Lindsey Graham was just a powerful force from a member of the United States Senate. But as a friend, I'll never forget when I started the South Carolina Prayer Breakfast about 10 years ago. I called Lindsey, and Lindsey was not a morning person. And I called him, and I said, Lindsey, my prayer breakfast at 8 a.m. He's like, Tim, if Jesus comes before 10 a.m., I ain't going. And, of course, the first person in the room, Lindsey Graham, about 8:01, he comes in the room, 8:30-ish, and he was there. That's how he treated his friends. He would do the uncomfortable to make others comfortable. You never felt invisible in Lindsey Graham's presence, in part because he had so much pain and misery as a youngster when his parents died 15 months apart and he adopted his sister. His family became his sister in America. And there's not a more aggressive, obvious public servant in this nation than Lindsey Graham. He loved America. And frankly, it's because he loved Americans.
0: So, by the way, I think a lot of people are reflecting on Lindsey Graham today, too. He's gotten a lot of attention recently, not just because he's become such a strong ally of President Trump, but because of the war in Ukraine and the war in Iran. I mean, he was central. He was a central figure in both of those things, an American supporting Ukraine and America supporting this effort or going against Iran. You know, we all know he's at the center of a lot of that. So I think that's part of the shock here is this guy. I mean, apparently he was scheduled to go on Meet the Press this past Sunday. He was supposed to go on with them. So part of the shock is like you would kind of expect him to be there, especially right now, and then he dies suddenly. It's pretty sad. Go ahead and play Tim Scott cut two for me.
1: Absolutely. One of the things that we should remember is the last reconciliation package that we were able to get through. I should use a different term than reconciliation. The last budget tool that we were able to use to fund our national security apparatus was brought to us in most part by the budget chairman, Lindsey Graham. Lindsey Graham would tell you that he's better with words than he is with numbers. I'll never forget him saying that as a budget chair. He's like, now, I don't know numbers very well, but here we go. What he understood, though, Jillian, was the importance of keeping America safe. And as we move to the military spending budget, also known as the NDAA, we have a role to play to honor his service to this country by making sure that those men and women who don the uniform for our national security and our safety, they have the resources and the weaponry necessary to do their jobs. And Lindsey was not just someone who encouraged us to do the right thing. He was absolutely one of the strongest cheerleaders for making sure the investment we made in our military was an ROI. The return on that invested dollar would be very strong. And that is something we need to continue. If you read through our Constitution, Article 1, Section 8, one of the things you'll see is half of our enumerated powers has to do with national defense. And Lindsey understood that but never had to say it. He just talked about the people like himself willing to die for a country. John 15 reminds us that no greater love does someone have than to lay down the life for a friend. And Lindsey, he was that guy.
0: All right, so we're going to talk more about this in the next hour, of course, as it comes up in the Sunday News talk shows. Right now, I need to talk more about my good friends at VIP Care with you. 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
3: The U.S. will be the guardian of the Strait of Hormuz.
4: I'm Dave Anthony, Fox News. President Trump posted that on Truth Social, adding it will remain open. And he wrote, we are reinstating the Iranian blockade around their ports. This after telling Fox and Friends this morning.
5: We hit them very hard last night. Every time they send a drone, we hit them very hard. But we had a deal. What nobody knows, we had a deal. It was a done deal. And then they broke it. They always break it.
4: Those latest U.S. military attacks came after Iran hit another ship in the strait, and Iran's hitting other targets, too.
6: Iran has been striking back by firing on its neighbors. Oman, Bahrain, Jordan, and Kuwait all took fire. The Kuwaitis say they had border crossings and even an oil rig that was struck. Now, Iran says they were not aiming at their neighboring countries. Rather, they were aiming at places where U.S. personnel and weapons are based.
4: Fox's Mike Tobin in Tel Aviv. President Trump also paid tribute on Fox to late Senator Lindsey Graham, saying we lost a great person.
5: You know, we have mostly bad politicians. We have stupid politicians all over the place. This guy was a great politician. Mm-hmm. He really got it. And he was a nice guy.
4: And in a new Truth Social post minutes ago, the president recommended Lindsey Graham's sister Darlene replace her brother in the Senate to finish Graham's term that ends in January. We'll find out later today if that's who South Carolina's Republican Governor Henry McMaster picks when he makes the appointment. And Republican Senate Leader John Thune just told Fox,
7: I'm still in a state of shock. I can't imagine this place without Lindsey. I can't imagine the world writ large without Lindsey.
8: When the Senate meets today, it's customary to drape a black cloth over the desk of a deceased senator. Now they also place a bouquet of flowers on the desk.
4: That's Fox's
8: Expect
4: Chad Pergram.
8: To Graham today.
4: At the Capitol.
8: Graham visited Ukraine before he died. That's where he promised support for a bill to penalize Russia. Lawmakers iced the bill for months. It's unclear if Graham's death helps or hurts efforts to pass it.
4: The 71-year-old died suddenly Saturday night. 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
4: There has been a mass shooting in Illinois, and the accused gunmen may be teenagers.
14: Seven family members were shot Sunday at multiple locations in East St. Louis.
15: As of right now, five victims have been confirmed deceased.
14: Two victims remain in serious condition. Illinois State Police spokesman Brendan Kelly saying two suspects, a 15 and 16-year-old, are now being held in police custody in the shooting. One of the teens is related to the victims.
15: It's terrible. It's evil. but it will not keep this city down.
14: Police also say that while a picture is coming together, they're not sharing a motive at this time. The investigation is ongoing. In Chicago, Jeff Manasso, Fox News.
3: An actor is being mourned. Sam Neill was in dozens of movies and TV shows, nominated for Golden Globes and Emmys for several roles, but his most famous one was in the Jurassic Park dinosaur films.
16: You can't see us if we don't move.
3: Sam Neill died today in Australia at the age of 78. On Wall Street, we have selling. The Dow's down 86 points. The Nasdaq's dropping 190 as oil prices surge up about 4%. They burned the midnight oil and then some on the NASCAR track in Atlanta.
17: Middle lane, Hosovar, back to the checkered flag. It's going to be Ryan Blaney who wins it in Atlanta.
18: On TNT Sports, Ryan Blaney beat Christopher Bell at the Quaker State 400 in Atlanta, where a weather delay of over 3 hours caused the race to finish at 1:45 in the morning. 32-year-old Ryan Blaney from North Carolina was the leader at the end of each stage of the race, of which he led 171 of 263 laps. Blaney and the number 12 Ford for Team Penske made the winning pass in the final lap. Jared Max, Fox News.
3: It is the All-Star break in baseball. The game will be tomorrow in Philadelphia, where tonight, sluggers take the spotlight in the Home Run Derby. I'm Dave Anthony, and this is Fox News.
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0: So we're focusing on the death of Lindsey Graham's legacy, as this is a conservative news talk show. But I didn't realize Sam Neill had died. I heard that in the news. The actor played Alan Grant in Jurassic Park. I had one of his little action figures when I was little. The Jurassic Park one. Well, that's sad to hear as well. I didn't realize he was in his upper 70s. I mean, he was recently in that commercial at the Super Bowl for T-Mobile, kind of on Jurassic Park. And he was in Jurassic World Dominion, that movie, a few years ago. And he seemed like he was looking good. So I was kind of surprised to hear that. So that's sad as well to hear his passing. They say it always comes in threes, I guess. So I'm not sure who might be next. You are listening to the Yaffe Program. This is the show where you can count on the latest news, the important guests, and the best analysis, all for your morning commute. 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It's Monday, and that means we have to do another segment here of the Sunday News Show's recap.

0: recapping those Sunday news talk shows like CBS Face the Nation, CNN State of the Union, ABC This Week, and others. So you don't have to worry about it. It's my public service to you. No taxpayer funds here. It's free to you. You're welcome. You're welcome. You get Sunday off because I recap it for you on Monday. So President Donald Trump just posted this on Truth Social. He said, I recommend to Governor Henry McMaster, Lindsey Graham's wonderful sister Darlene, to serve as interim senator from the great state of South Carolina. This would be a fabulous tribute to Lindsey, who loved her dearly, President Donald J. Trump. I have to admit, I don't really know a lot about his sister, her politics or anything. I would assume, I guess they agree on a lot, but I honestly don't know. But that idea is being thrown out by President Trump. So Trump and Lindsey Graham actually became good friends after Trump became president. Now, Graham was extremely critical of Trump before he ended up winning. And Graham made a decision to be friends with Trump, honestly. And they golf all the time. And Lindsey Graham has made it part of his career of working with people he disagrees with, the other side, presidents, everything else. And it obviously had an effect on Trump. You can tell Trump was heartbroken by this news. So Trump did an interview with Meet the Press on Sunday talking about the legacy of Lindsey Graham. Go ahead, if you can, Walker, play Trump Cut 1 for me.
1: Well, thank you. He's a tough one to lose. He was great. He was unique in every way, actually.
2: He was, Mr. President, and I know that we are all just absorbing this news. We are all in shock. Can you tell us, Mr. President, how you received this news and your immediate gut reaction when you heard it?
1: So what makes it even stranger is that I got a call last night sometime at, you know, the early evening, maybe in the sevens, and he called and he said, we're all set for the Save America Act. He was pushing the Save America Act like crazy. He got back, said he just landed from Ukraine. I said, that's a long trip to make. And he said, he sounded a little tired, but perfect, but a little bit tired. I had a right to be. And he was a worker. He was really a worker. But he sounded great, actually. But he actually said he was tired. But he wanted to pass the Save America Act. And I said, well, we're going to get it done, Lindsey. We're going to get it done. I'll see you, like, soon. We thought maybe we might even meet today. And then that was it. And that was, you know, very around the time. It couldn't have been much longer. It could have been his last call. I don't know exactly. But I got a message about 1 o'clock in the morning from one of the people at his office that he had passed away. I said, you got it. I just can't believe it. He was like a member of the family to me. It's very tough, actually.
0: So you can tell Trump's being very sincere there. And it's got to be a little bit shocking as well if you spoke to him and he seemed fine, what, within an hour of his passing? So, and by the way, I'm playing like these full cuts because I do think it's important to get the real context here. Go ahead and play a Trump Cut 2.
2: He loved his work, Mr. President. Yep. I hear you saying that in this final conversation that you have, emblematic. He was tireless, but it brought him such joy, didn't it?
1: There was nobody like him. He loved being a politician, and he was going to win his election. He was going to win it big. I endorsed him very early, and he was going to win it big. He got it, just had it made, and he just loved being a politician. I said, the reason I'm endorsing you is because I got to make sure you win, because if you didn't win, I don't think you could handle life. I really don't. He was a man, you know, there are guys that can lose and they go into something else. I can't imagine him doing anything else. I said, if you weren't a U.S. senator, I don't know if you could live very long. And look what happens. He was going to have a big victory. And the people loved him. Everybody loved him. Well, no, he had some enemies. He was a tough cookie. Don't misunderstand. He was a tough cookie in many ways. If he wanted to get something, if he thought he was right and he had people against him, he could be very tough, actually. But he was a good person.
0: Yeah, and, you know, talk about having some enemies. Dale did some posts on this on his social media. So like his social media, Dale Jackson. But you see just some of the responses from people. Oh, he deserved it because he was a warmonger and all this stuff. Golly, sometimes social media, I mean, this isn't much of a hot take here, I guess, but sometimes social media really brings out the worst in us. Gosh, it does. Man, you see, so I just don't know why people would respond. But I have to admit, when you're looking at those in the mainstream press and those even in the Democrat Party all saying very nice things about him, that says something. Going to play Trump Cut 3.
1: You know, he had some fine moments. His moment on Brett Kavanaugh was one of the classics, I think, in the history of the Senate. His moment was literally, I mean, literally one of the great classics of anyone in the Senate when he defended Brett Kavanaugh so brilliantly. And Brett might not have made it except for that. They were treating him very unfairly. Good man. They treated him so unfairly. And Lindsey was so angry at the Senate because of it. And he had really an emotional moment. And I think that saved Brett Kavanaugh's Supreme Court, you know, ascension. Lindsey did something that he was just so angry at the way Brett was being treated by the Democrats. It was so unfair.
0: So, by the way, you know, I was playing those cuts earlier, and I mentioned this when you're talking about the situation with Brett Kavanaugh. It wasn't just that he was so impassioned. It was the highlight of Lindsey Graham's career. It's sad that that has to be his highlight, but he was right. But it was also a pivot point. It really was. You saw a change in Lindsey Graham after that. He was much more willing to be openly fighting against the left wing, especially the left wing of the Democrat Party, because of what he saw there. He saw the danger that was caused by what was going on there. And, you know, I played some cuts earlier of Lindsey Graham, and I didn't get to the last one during that Brett Kavanaugh hearing. And Trump says, you know, maybe that was the moment where Brett Kavanaugh was going to end up being confirmed. Maybe it doesn't happen without Lindsey Graham. I don't know about that, but it definitely had an effect on a lot of people. So I wanted to play one more cut of that, just kind of remind you. Go ahead, if you can, Walker, play a cut 4 of Lindsey Graham.
3: One thing I can tell you, you should be proud of. Ashley, you should be proud of this, that you raised a daughter who had the good character to pray for Dr. Ford. To my Republican colleagues, if you vote no, you're legitimizing the most despicable thing I have seen in my time in politics. You want this seat? I hope you never get it. I hope you're on the Supreme Court. That's exactly where you should be. And I hope that the American people will see through this charade. And I wish you well, and I intend to vote for you, and I hope everybody who's fair-minded will.
0: By the way, yeah, he said, if you want the seat, he was talking to his Democrat colleagues in the room. If you want the seat, I hope you never get it because of what was going on. It definitely was a powerful moment because he was treated unfairly. And that really was kind of the moment that will be remembered in history, I think. So Trump is right about that. If you want to weigh in, you can. We have our Yaffe text line, 866-494-9866, 866-494-WVNN. Paul weighed in and said, I remember Rush Limbaugh insulting Lindsey Graham by calling him Lindsey Grahamnesty. I had mentioned that earlier on in the show, and I posted about it on social media. I remember that well, because he was terrible on illegal immigration, but he got better on that issue, too. Like I said, that Kavanaugh time was a pivot point. That Kavanaugh incident was a pivot point for him in his career. So if you want to weigh in as well on the text line, you can, 866-494-9866, 866-494-WVNM. Right now, going to weigh in on my good friends at the Huntsville Men's Clinic. Go to huntsvillemensclinic.com, make an appointment. They are celebrating their 5-year anniversary, and they're a part of a group of clinics that have been in Alabama for 15 years. 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It could all be caused by low testosterone. 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When you go, let them know you heard about it from Yaffe. So we'll be back in a moment with more of the Sunday News Show's recap on the Yaffe program.
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7: Good morning, everybody. I'm Way 31's Jada White. A 16-year-old girl is recovering from a bullet wound this morning, and we're working to learn if Bourne County deputies have arrested the shooter. They say that bullet only grazed the girl Saturday at a party on Lower Dry Creek Road in the Lacey Springs community. Deputies say a fight broke out at the party and that anybody with information should call the Morgan County Sheriff's Office. Well, leaders at a DeKalb County church are demanding state leaders make a stretch of road safer after a driver lost control and slammed into their church. This happened earlier this month as police chased that driver on Highway 40, and Henniger Baptist Church leaders say a steep drop-off near the church makes that stretch of road unsafe. And they say this is the third crash in a year that's damaged church property. Church leaders are now repairing that hole they say that car left in their church when it slammed into it. With Way 31 News, I'm Jada White. We hope you have a wonderful Monday.
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8: Starting Monday off in the lower 70s for our temperatures, but will warm into the low to middle 80s for afternoon highs today. Patchy fog this morning with mostly cloudy skies this afternoon and another chance of scattered showers and thunderstorms. From the Way 31 Storm Tracker Weather Center, I'm meteorologist Amber Kulick.
9: It is 78 degrees at 10:20 a.m. here on WVNN.
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1: 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You can also follow him on Instagram. 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

0: We're back here on the Effie program. I am Alabama's Truth Czar. This is Huntsville's Disinformation Board. Someone weighed in. Here, you can always weigh in on the Yaffe text line. Someone said, Yaffe, at the risk of breaking etiquette, lots of people rest easy at his death. Talking about Lindsey Graham. He, McCain, and Biden led the U.S. into an unnecessary Ukraine war against Russia. Graham was a deep state scumbag. So there you go. You knew those. I just mentioned it's unfortunate that we have to do this right after his death. But there you go. Some people, they can't just disagree with him. They have to just say stuff like that. So, unfortunately, that's what happens. But it's free country, I guess. All right, let's get to it. The final segment here of the Sunday News Show's recap. Recapping those Sunday News talk shows, like CNN, State of the Union, ABC This Week, and others, so you don't have to worry about it on Sunday. You can hear the latest on Monday. It's my public service to you. You're welcome. So the other big issue that came up on the talk shows was Iran. So I wanted to play some of these cuts of the ambassador to the UN, Mike Waltz, former national security advisor, former member of Congress. He was talking about, because, I mean, the ceasefire is basically over. The memorandum of understanding is no more. So fighting has resumed. So what happens next here? Going to play Mike Waltz, cut one for me.
1: Well, I think Iran is still very much of the mindset that it can use the global economy as some type of leverage. We've, not just the United States, but we've said here at the United Nations, 143 nations have stood together and said what Iran is doing is in violation of international law. Regardless of whether you're party to some conflict, you cannot start shooting in all directions, attacking your neighbors, attacking civilian shipping, civilian infrastructure, throwing mines in international waterways, and acting like the irresponsible genocidal regime that many have always accused it of being.
2: Ambassador.
1: And so the world stands with the United States that this is unacceptable behavior. And the president, just to directly answer your question, has always said this was a performance-based MOU. Iran is not living up to it, and all options are on the table. We saw that from our great U.S. military overnight.
0: I will say, one, are we going to call the next operation Operation Lindsey Graham because we knew he was a hawk? But two, I do like the idea of it being a performance-based MOU, that we are going to hold them accountable if they don't hold up their end of the bargain, which, as you know, I'm not surprised. I don't think you are either. Going to play a Mike Waltz cut two.
1: Well, look, if it is the Iranian regime just completely out of control, who are we ultimately negotiating with? And if that is to be believed, then where is the discipline? I mean, this is a regime that massacred 40,000 people in the street for daring to protest.
2: But are you talking about the
1: young
2: IRGC?
1: People and athletes? But Martha, we're supposed to believe that some junior officers are going rogue and firing on ships, but yet face no consequences from a dictatorial, hierarchy-based entity like the IRGC. I don't buy it. I don't think we buy it. And at the end of the day, where's the discipline and the public apology if that's the case? And that's simply what the president and his team asked for.
2: But the
1: instead,
2: president
1: is
2: going
1: nothing.
2: Back
1: we got
2: and
1: more
2: forth.
1: Attacks, and now you're going to get a response.
0: So it's kind of interesting. Because he's right there. There's a sort of argument that maybe it's rogue elements in the IRGC that they're doing this. And, you know, the IRGC leadership and the Iranian leadership, they really still want to make a deal and everything else. And they can't control these rogue elements. But he makes

0: That's a good point. It's like, well, where's the apology then? The fact is, every time you have one of these strikes by Iran, they come out and admit they did it and say, this is what we do to stand up to America, blah, blah, blah, blah, blah. So that's actually a very good point by Mike Waltz. Now, another person who had commented on this as well, Benjamin Netanyahu, he's the prime minister of Israel, as you know, also was friends with Lindsey Graham. He had talked about that, but, you know, maybe we'll get to those cuts later, but he did mention the latest in Iran. Go ahead and play Benjamin Netanyahu cut one for me, Walker.
1: I think President Trump wants to exhaust the possibility of achieving an agreement, especially on the nuclear issue, through negotiations. But he is obviously not shy of using force when the Iranians break every commitment they make, and usually a few hours or a few minutes after they make it. So I think we should let the president have his opportunity.
0: By the way, he's being nice here, saying we can let the president have the opportunity to make a deal, but you can tell he's not surprised either by the reaction of Iran. Of course he's not. Another person not surprised, Matthew Whitaker, who is the U.S. ambassador to NATO. He had commented on this as well. He was on CNN State of the Union. Play Whitaker cut one for me, Walker.
2: The United States of America's position is the Strait of Hormuz will remain open. Obviously, the memorandum of understanding with Iran was always performance-based, and one of the conditions was that Iran cannot terrorize commercial vessels transiting the strait. And so President Trump is responding to these attacks, whether it's, you know, when three ships were attacked, we hit 90 military targets. Now another ship was attacked, and so we hit 140 or more targets. And that's what they should expect. But President Trump's a peacemaker, Jake, and he wants a deal with Iran. He wants to make sure that they never have a nuclear weapon, that they join the world as a contributor and a normalized country. But right now, it's, as President Trump has said, and Marco Rubio has also stated, you know, this country is controlled by a bunch of crazy people. And ultimately, you know, they're going to have to understand the United States is very serious about this and will continue to be clear-eyed on the threats.
0: Yeah, that last part's absolutely true. As you know, Iran is controlled by a bunch of crazy people. Not crazy in the sense that they're just insane or something, but they're radical ideologues, religious zealots who are ultimately in control. And I mean, how do you negotiate with that? I don't think you can. That's one of the problems. How do you negotiate with that kind of crazy? Trump tried to out-crazy them, but we're going to have to fight them, it seems like. Pry the strait from their cold, dead hands is what's going to happen. So we'll talk more about that later on. We got What's Trending coming up next as well. The Effie Program Rewind at the end of the show. You are listening to the Effie Program. Stay with us.
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5: News. I'm Therese Crowley. President Trump speaking on the passing of his great friend in the Senate, Lindsey Graham, with news on the Strait of Hormuz. The U.S. is restoring the Iran blockade after a fourth round of CENTCOM strikes on Iran coastal radar boats, drones, and missiles.
6: We're going to keep the strait, and we'll probably run it. We'll become the guardian of the strait. Maybe we'll call it the guardian angel of the strait. And we should be reimbursed for that. When we do that, we're going to be reimbursed because the other nations are very wealthy. They're on our side.
5: Also telling Fox and Friends, Senator Graham was good at politics and had fun doing it. Cause of death, a tear in the aorta hours after return from Ukraine, and called President Trump to work on the Save America Act. Israel TV reports an Iran plot to assassinate President Trump in Turkey at the NATO summit, prompting that last-minute change of Air Force One on the way home. 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
10: Even for people who fall asleep easily, staying asleep can be difficult. 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Sleep experts say there are a few things you can try. Cognitive shuffling. That's when you choose a random, impersonal, non-emotional word. Then for each letter of that word, think of as many words that begin with each letter as you can before moving on to the next one. It distracts your brain from stress. It also mimics the fragmented thought patterns that usually occur as you drift off to sleep. Sensory grounding is something else. That's when you work through things you can hear, feel, see, smell, or taste. That helps you to be in the moment instead of dwelling on the past or the future. Or just do a mental walkthrough of a place you know well. Familiar but neutral imagery that can calm the brain. I'm Dr. Sanjay Gupta, helping you live a better life.
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0: 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When you go, let them know you heard about it from Yaffe. All right, Walker, what's number five today?
4: Number five today, after a six-year hiatus, Olive Garden is bringing back its $100 never-ending pasta pass.
0: Nice. I don't remember this 6 years ago, so okay.
4: So a $100 card will get you unlimited pasta, soup, salad, and breadsticks for a 13-week period between August 31st to November 22nd.
0: I'm trying to think. It sounds like a pretty good deal, honestly.
4: I mean, I think so.
0: You know, it would be even better if it was all year, but even just for 13 weeks to get as much pasta, breadsticks, salad you want, that's, you talk about two or three times a week you could go.
4: Yeah.
0: It's not a bad deal.
4: And only 10,000 passes will be sold.
0: Oh, they're limiting. Well, I guess that's probably pretty smart on their end.
4: Yeah, they can't lose too much money.
0: I do like the subscription model for food now. It's for restaurants. It's interesting. How are we going to do this? But okay. That's all. I mean, I haven't been to Olive Garden in a while. It's been a while for some reason.
4: It's been several years for me since I've been to Olive Garden. I see videos of people like doing unlimited pasta though, because they're like, how many bowls can I eat?
0: And
4: yeah.
0: Which is why they have to limit it. Because everyone wants to make a social media thing out of it. So, okay. I'm honestly thinking about just getting that. That sounds good. Not gonna lie. Maybe because I'm hungry. All right, what's number four?
4: Number four, Transformers and Scooby-Doo have collabed, and it turns the Mystery Machine into Mysterious Prime, and then a box of Scooby snacks transforms into Automut, which is a dog robot companion.
0: Now, is this for the cartoon, or is this a toy?
4: This is a toy.
0: Oh, okay. I was like, is there a new card? I'm honestly surprised this hasn't happened yet. Surprised nobody thought of this before.
4: Yeah, I thought it was so cool. I couldn't not talk about this. My dad loves Scooby-Doo. Anytime I see anything with the Mystery Machine, I have to send it to him.
0: A Scooby-Doo super fan is your dad.
4: Yes.
0: Huh. I mean, I have to admit, if I were a kid and I saw that as a toy, I'd probably want it.
4: Yeah.
0: Sounds like a cool toy.
4: I did send you a picture of it. You can even interchange heads for Mysterious Prime to be one of
0: the characters.
4: Four members, yeah. Whether That's it's funny. Fred, Velma.
0: It's very clever, although it does, like, do kids watch Scooby-Doo now? That's one thing I'm wondering, is that, like, would that be more for our generation or even older? Or do kids now still watch Scooby-Doo? I have no idea.
4: I don't know either. I know that it still plays for sure.
0: Right. Maybe they watch reruns. I don't know.
4: Yeah, I'll have to look into that.
0: Just, yeah, really curious. All right, what is number three?
4: Number three, stores are already putting out Halloween merchandise. And I recently talked to one of my friends, and like we were wondering like how soon they're going to put up Halloween stuff. And I said, well, they at least got to do back to school first. But
0: apparently not.
4: Yeah, apparently not. Stores like Michael's, Costco, and of course Spirit Halloween have already been showcasing their new stuff. And we have like 3.5 months until we get there or so.
0: Is there like a July, Halloween in July thing? Usually it's like Christmas in July.
4: I know that there's like a summer ween.
0: Maybe it has to do with that?
4: I don't know.
0: I have not seen this in the store, but honestly, at this point, it wouldn't surprise me.
4: Yeah.
0: Because there's no other real holidays until, you're right, back to school would be the next thing.
4: Yes.
0: But in terms of holidays, there's not really a holiday like that until Halloween.
4: Yeah, I don't think so. When is Labor Day? Well, is it?
0: Yeah, I mean, Labor Day is coming up, but still, you don't decorate.
4: Yeah.
0: You're not buying a Labor Day tree or something. You know, it's not a thing. So, yeah, in terms of like a holiday like that, Halloween's the next one. Unless I'm missing something.
4: It looks like Costco might be competing with Home Depot because they'll be selling a giant skeleton for $260.
0: I'm getting a little sick of the giant skeletons. It was cool like the first year, but now they're like everywhere. And they leave them up all year.
4: I like when businesses use them to like hold up their sign.
0: Yeah, see that? Yeah, that makes sense. I mean, Home Depot one year had this, they probably have it every year, I guess now, but they had a giant dragon that you could get that like made noises.
4: Oh, that's cool.
0: I was like, I'd rather have that. That seems cool. The skeletons, it's just, they're everywhere now.
4: Yes.
0: It's like lost its appeal to me. All right, what's number two?
4: Number two, for the third time, McDonald's is collaborating again with BTS, and they have their BT21 characters as toys. That's a collaboration between BTS and a platform called Line Friends. And anyone who orders a BTS Happy Meal will get one of the characters that are supposed to be representations of different members.
0: So you said again, so they've done this before. Which...
4: Yes, this is the third time.
0: So it must be popular. It must really work to get kids in there if they keep doing it.
4: Yeah, I guess I would think that BTS would be more of a teenager thing instead of kids.
0: Well, that's true, but still, it gets them... And, well, I don't know. I mean, I could see kids maybe. I have no idea.
4: Yeah. I mean, I guess kids really got into the
0: K-pop Demon Hunter.
4: Yes.
0: Maybe
4: yes.
0: That introduced them to BTS. Who knows?
4: Yeah, that would make sense to me. Apparently, the second time was as recent as September 2025. But before that, it was 2021.
0: Okay. So something must be working here. By the way, I random thing that I was thinking about recently when it comes to McDonald's.
4: Okay.
0: Are they the only fast food restaurant left that actually will have two windows open where the first window, they take your money, and the second window,
4: you know,
0: they give you the food?
4: Maybe.
0: Like, anytime I go to a Burger King or a Wendy's or any other fast food restaurant that has a second window, it's always closed. And they always tell you just go to the second window.
4: Yeah, I agree with that.
0: I think it's interesting.
4: The only... I went to a Zaxby's recently, and for some reason they've started having a person that sits outside.
0: Yeah, more places... Well, Chick-fil-A really started doing that. But you're right, more and more places will do that, where they'll have someone out there kind of go up to your car. A lot of coffee places do that.
4: Mm-hmm.
0: And they'll take your order, and then you can get it. And they can pay. If you have a card, they can pay at the car. So, yeah, that is something. I don't know why. I just, like, anytime I go to a Wendy's, I'm like, is it because Wendy's and Burger King can't get enough employees, or they're just trying to save money, I guess? So they don't want the other employee. So yeah. I feel like McDonald's is the only place where they actually use both windows at the drive-thru.
4: Yeah, because there's no way that not having two is more efficient.
0: Yeah, you would think, but I guess they just want to save the money. I don't know. That totally random thought, but I thought about that recently. All right, what's number one?
4: Number one, every news site I was looking at had this. A passenger almost got sucked out of a plane on a flight from Greece.
0: That's terrifying.
4: Yeah. Apparently, during the flight, a part of the plane broke off and struck the window they were sitting near. And then their head and shoulders were starting to squeeze out of the window.
0: Oh,
4: and other passengers had to help, like, keep them from going out. And the passenger was a 61-year-old, and they suffered neck and shoulder injuries as well as friction burns. And
0: it's like a nightmare. It's like from Final Destination or something, that horror movie. That is scary.
4: Yeah, apparently, as soon as the window was hit, the oxygen masks dropped and the plane started descending. So, yeah, everyone was freaking out. They said that it sounded like a tire bursting, but even louder.
0: Was there video of this at all, or was it just people talking about it?
4: I'm not sure. It seems like people are just talking about it.
0: Interesting. Yeah, that's terrifying. Like I said, that is out of a horror movie. I might never fly. If that happened to me on a plane, I might never fly again. I don't know. By the way, someone texted in and said, Boat Jingles in Athens built a little hut with the first window for the lady to take her money.
4: Yeah, kinda that's weird. How Zaxby's does it.
0: Yeah, you're right. I have seen that. Instead of doing it, because they kind of do it at the speaker, so they take your order and your money at the same place.
4: Yeah.
0: I guess, is to make it more efficient.
4: The funny thing was, when I went to Zaxby's, the guy who was taking my order said, "Welcome to Burger King." And
0: must have used to work there. Must have been habit.
4: I guess I just kind of laughed it off. And then while he's taking my order, his boss comes over the walkie-talkie and is like, "Please take orders from the sidewalk and not the corner." So,
0: oh my god!
4: Yeah, and his
0: a very strange Zaxby's experience.
4: Yeah,
0: for some reason. His
4: face when that happened was so funny.
0: All right. All right, thanks, Walker. Appreciate it. We'll end the show with the Yaffe Program Rewind here in just a moment on WVNN.
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6: Good morning, everybody. I'm Way 31's Jada White. A 16-year-old girl is recovering from a bullet wound this morning, and we're working to learn if Bourne County deputies have arrested the shooter. They say that bullet only grazed the girl Saturday at a party on Lower Dry Creek Road in the Lacey Springs community. Deputies say a fight broke out at the party and that anybody with information should call the Morgan County Sheriff's Office. Well, leaders at a DeKalb County church are demanding state leaders make a stretch of road safer after a driver lost control and slammed into their church. This happened earlier this month as police chased that driver on Highway 40, and Henniger Baptist Church leaders say a steep drop-off near the church makes that stretch of road unsafe. And they say this is the third crash in a year that's damaged church property. Church leaders are now repairing that hole they say that car left in their church when it slammed into it. With Way 31 News, I'm Jada White. We hope you have a wonderful Monday.
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1: Here's your weather update from the Way 31 Storm Tracker Weather Center.
9: Temperatures will continue to warm through the morning hours into the lower 80s for afternoon highs today. Mostly cloudy skies through the rest of your Monday with scattered showers and thunderstorms once again as we head into the afternoon hours today. From the Way 31 Storm Tracker Weather Center, I'm meteorologist Amber Kulick.
4: It is 79 degrees at 10:52 a.m. here on WVNN.
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0: 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You also have the Daily Controversy with Christopher Reed later on, Mark Levin later on as well. It's that time of the show once again. We have Yaffe's Monster Rewind. The Yaffe Program Rewind. Excuse me. 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I remind you, if you missed any of it live, the podcast will be up on the website, WVNN.com, or anywhere you get your podcast. 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When you do, let them know Yaffe was the one who sent you. All right. So at the beginning of the show today, and the podcast of that segment is up, we talked about the legacy of Lindsey Graham. Of course, he died suddenly over the weekend. We can talk about how he was a very big hawk on foreign policy. Some people really didn't like that. Yes, even in the Republican Party. He used to be good friends with John McCain, was kind of the guy who wanted to be bipartisan, but there was a change after the Kavanaugh hearing when he decided to defend Kavanaugh against the attacks from the left. So go ahead and play Lindsey Graham cut one for me, Walker.
1: If you wanted an FBI investigation, you could have come to us. What you want to do is destroy this guy's life, hold this seat open, and hope you win in 2020. You've said that, not me. You've got nothing to apologize for. When you see Sotomayor and Kagan, tell them that Lindsey said hello, because I voted for them. I would never do to them what you've done to this guy. This is the most unethical sham since I've been in politics. And if you really wanted to know the truth, you sure as hell wouldn't have done what you've done to this guy.
0: All right. So, he was right. Exactly right. And really was a pivot point for his legacy. So we talked about that at the beginning of the show. The podcast of that segment's up. We have the Alabama bullet points as well. The top stories from around the state, including the fact that the Alabama federal delegation mourns the passing of Senator Lindsey Graham, including Democrat Terry Sewell, who had a nice post on her social media about it. So you can hear the details of that on the podcast of the Alabama Bullet Points. Then we spoke with Todd Stacey, who is with Alabama Daily News, also talked about Lindsey Graham. But this housing bill that has recently become law, Trump didn't sign it, but he also did not veto it. So eventually it becomes law. He didn't have enough to override a veto, and it was a bipartisan bill. So hopefully it was really worked on by Katie Britt. So we talked a lot about that earlier. Then, yes, we did the Sunday news shows recap, where I recap what happened on those Sunday news talk shows. Do it on Monday, so you don't have to worry about it on Sunday. And President Donald Trump did an interview with Meet the Press and talked about his friend, Lindsey Graham. Spoke to him maybe just an hour, 2 hours before Lindsey Graham actually died, which is kind of crazy to think about. But go ahead and play Trump cut one for me, Walker.
2: Well, thank you. He's a tough one to lose. He was great. He was unique and every way, actually.
3: He was, Mr. President, and I know that we are all just absorbing this news. We are all in shock. Can you tell us, Mr. President, how you received this news and your immediate gut reaction when you heard it?
2: So what makes it even stranger is that I got a call last night sometime at, the early evening, maybe in the sevens, and he called and he said, we're all set for the Save America Act. He was pushing the Save America Act like crazy. He got back, said he just landed from Ukraine. I said, that's a long trip to make. And he said, he sounded a little tired, but perfect, but a little bit tired. I had a right to be. And he was a worker. No, he was really a worker. But he sounded great, actually. But he actually said he was tired. But he wanted to pass the Save America Act. And I said, well, we're going to get it done, Lindsay. We're going to get it done. I'll see you, like, soon. We thought maybe we might even meet today.
3: Hmm.
2: And then that was it. And that was, you know, very around the time. It couldn't have been much longer. It could have been his last call. I don't know exactly. But I got a message about 1 o'clock in the morning from one of the people at his office that he had passed away. I said, "You got it. I just can't believe it." He was like a member of the family to me. It's very tough, actually.
0: All right, so obviously they had become close, especially in the last few years. My understanding, they used to play golf together all the time, but they were friends, even though they didn't agree on everything. So we talked about that during the Sunday News Show's recap. Of course, the latest in Iran also came up during the Sunday News Show's recap as we have conducted more offensive operations against them. President Trump has talked about it as well. He still wants to make a deal. He still thinks Iran can possibly make a deal. But, I mean, we'll have to see. It's probably going to be big news throughout the week. So if you missed any of the show live, the podcast is up on the website, WVNN.com. 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All that good stuff. The Vince Show is coming up next. Thanks to Walker for producing today. Thanks to you for listening. And, yes, I'll be back tomorrow at the same time. See you then.
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6: Succession. I'm Lisa Brady, Fox News. After the sudden passing of longtime South Carolina Senator Lindsey Graham, President Trump is recommending Graham's sister be appointed to finish his term, which ends in January. South Carolina Governor Henry McMaster will announce his choice later today.
7: Darlene Graham Nordone was largely raised by her brother after their parents died while both children were young, and she remained a constant presence in his life, often appearing at campaign events. A special election is set for next month to pick a new Republican nominee. Graham was running for re-election. The governor has indicated he'll fill the vacancy with a caretaker and not someone seeking the full term in November's midterm elections.
6: Fox's Jared Halpern at the White House. President Trump, among many, paying tribute to Graham, who died over the weekend, calling him a great, kind, and smart person. Senate Majority Leader John Thune telling Fox,
8: I can't imagine this place without Lindsey. I can't imagine the world writ large without Lindsey for the incredible impact that he had on so many levels.
6: Democratic Senator Richard Blumenthal says the Senate should pass a Russia sanctions bill spearheaded by Senator Graham.
9: Because he was an unswerving, relentless, tireless advocate for Ukraine's freedom. He saw that America's national security interest was at stake.
6: Blumenthal also offering reassurance to the Ukrainian-American community that support for Ukraine will not fade away. The U.S. and Iran accusing each other of ceasefire violations after trading more strikes over attacks on commercial ships. President Trump telling Fox,
2: we're going to keep the strait and we'll probably run it. We'll become the guardian of the strait. Maybe we'll call it the guardian angel of the strait.
6: Also saying the U.S. should be reimbursed for security efforts in the Strait of Hormuz after insisting Iran will not be allowed to charge tolls for passage. The president also says the U.S. is reinstating a naval blockade of Iranian shipping in the strait. 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
6: Hundreds of lawsuits against Tylenol suddenly have a green light to keep going.
15: A federal appeals court in Manhattan has revived more than 500 private lawsuits against Tylenol maker Kenvue. Parents and guardians sued, claiming Tylenol use in pregnancy could cause autism and attention hyperactivity disorder in children. The appeals judge says a district judge improperly excluded testimony from expert witnesses. The lawsuits were dismissed in December of 2024. Doctors and medical societies consider acetaminophen, the active ingredient in Tylenol, the preferred treatment for pain and fever during pregnancy. Kenvue has long maintained that Tylenol is safe and says there is no firm scientific evidence of such a link.
6: Fox's Jenny Cosola. As a federal crackdown on healthcare fraud continues, new recommendations on how to stop fraud in Obamacare.
16: Last year, the Government Accountability Office, or GAO, found at least 160,000 unauthorized changes had been made to ACA health plans in the federal marketplace. In this GAO report, they focused on the agents and brokers who signed people up for health care plans, finding that while the Centers for Medicare and Medicaid Services ensures agents and brokers are licensed, this doesn't stop bad actors from abusing the system, as they're the ones making commissions. The GAO found consent documentation from consumers can easily be forged, and that agents and brokers are still sharing their credentials. One recommendation is that agents be required to send someone a one-time passcode before making any changes to their health plans. Jessica Rosenthal, Fox News.
6: Just getting reports of a deadly shooting earlier today in Maine, where the state House Speaker is claiming that Immigration and Customs Enforcement was involved. There's been no confirmation of that. An investigation is underway. On Wall Street, stocks are lower. The Dow's down 138. I'm Lisa Brady. This is Fox News.
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19: 844-484-3872, 844-4 the USA. That's the way to join us today, from coast to coast, from sea to shining sea. Getting here on the program, and we can talk a little bit about what's going on in the United States, especially the shock that all of us are feeling at the passing of South Carolina Senator Lindsey Graham this weekend. Did not expect in any way that this would be the news coming out of the weekend. Of course, Mitch McConnell has been absent from the United States Senate. A lot of concerns and questions about the state of his health. We'll talk about that in a bit, including the fact that Mitch McConnell and his wife, Elaine Chao, put out a proof of life photo this weekend in the midst of everything else. But did not expect, you know, news on Lindsey Graham like this. And sure enough, in the overnight hours, Saturday into Sunday, Lindsey Graham passes away at the age of 71 years old. And the preliminary assessment from the D.C. medical examiner is that his aorta had a tear, that critical artery to the heart. He had an aortic dissection due to arteriosclerotic cardiovascular disease, is what the medical examiner says. They're still undergoing the rest of the investigation, as would be customary, and especially with such a high-profile figure, lots of questions surrounding his death. But they're doing toxicological microscopic testing. When they finalize all of that, they say they will update the death certificate accordingly to reflect the cause of death and appropriately classify the manner of death. I'll talk a little bit today, quite a bit today, about the president's reaction to Lindsey Graham's passing and his legacy, and some of the finer moments that Lindsey Graham can be remembered for in his long career in Congress. Remember also, he's a military veteran, 33 years in a variety of services, to include the Air Force. But I'll start by giving you my snap reaction. Of course, you shouldn't go through life just by going with snap reactions. But Jim, I don't know about you. The second I saw that he had passed away, and then I start leafing through the news stories about it, paragraph 7 is he just got back from Kiev yesterday. And I'm going, oh my God. First of all, my first thought was, okay, well, there go the conspiracy theories. The conspiracy theories are going to be all over the place. And then I opened X, and sure enough, conspiracy theories were all over the place. Now, it's no secret that Lindsey Graham was clearly the kind of target that the Russians and the Iranians would want to take out. They hate this guy. They hate him. He has always been an advocate for a very, shall we say, muscular American foreign policy. One of the reasons he was in Kiev was to talk about a new sanctions package against Russia. So are there countries, adversaries on this planet that are cheering on and would happily be responsible for the demise of a guy like Lindsey Graham? Yeah, for sure. Definitely. But don't you go after any of our people. Let's just start with that point. Don't you dare go after. If we find out you go after one of our people, there is going to be hell to pay. I've had plenty of criticisms of Lindsey Graham through the years. You touch a hair on his head, you're done for. That's the position of the United States. I guarantee it's the position of President Trump. Now, again, that's an emotional first reaction that I had as I'm watching this on Sunday, and I go, man, God, please let this not be the case. I don't want this to become even more chaotic than it already is. And again, we get that indication from Lindsey Graham's office and the D.C. Medical Examiner. It sounds like it was directly related to his own health. There's some relevant information here as well. His father passed away at 69 from heart failure. So this would have been 2 years younger than Lindsey Graham at his passing at 71. His father passed away from heart failure at 69 years old. Apparently, he has had some heart difficulties. He had blood pressure issues since his 40s, reportedly. So are there health indicators that could lead to this outcome? Yeah, definitely. And lots of Americans are felled by this very thing each year. Lots of people are felled by this very thing each year. And it's, as I understand this aortic burst, once that aortic tear begins, the symptoms are so rapidly onsetting that you don't even realize they're coming, and then all of a sudden, boom, dead. I heard some people describe it as a knife to the back. You just don't see it coming. You know, there are other illnesses that have a mount-up time that you can foreclose on them, but this is one that hits really hard, and then even if you get to the hospital in a narrow window of time, you still have a very low chance of success. It is a difficult, difficult situation. The president of the United States did speak to him on Saturday. They had a conversation. Let's see here. I've got President Trump. This is, here he is, Meet the Press. President Trump started calling in to each of the Sunday shows immediately Sunday morning to talk about Lindsey Graham. Listen to some of this.
3: President Trump, thank you for joining us, and my condolences to you.
2: Well, thank you. He's a tough one to lose. He was great. He was unique in every way, actually.
3: He was, Mr. President, and I know that we are all just absorbing this news. We are all in shock. Can you tell us, Mr. President, how you received this news and your immediate gut reaction when you heard it?
2: So what makes it even stranger is that I got a call last night sometime in, you know, the early evening, maybe in the sevens, and he called and he said, we're all set for the Save America Act. He was pushing the Save America Act like crazy. He got back, said he just landed from Ukraine. I said, that's a long trip to make. He said, he sounded a little tired, but perfect, but a little bit tired. I had a right to be. And he was a worker. He was really a worker. But But he sounded great, actually. But he actually said he was tired. But he wanted to pass the Save America Act. And I said, well, we're going to get it done, Lindsay. We're going to get it done. I'll see you, like, soon. We thought maybe we might even meet today.
3: Mm.
2: And then that was it. And that was, you know, very around the time. It couldn't have been much longer. It could have been his last call. I don't know exactly. But I got a message about 1 o'clock in the morning from one of the people at his office that he had passed away.
20: Oh.
2: I said, I just can't believe it. He was like a member of the family to me. It's very tough, actually. It's amazing.
3: Mr. President.
2: He was such an advocate. He was, you know, if he wanted to get something, and, you know, he had a unique ability. He was able to deal with Democrats and Republicans. If I had a problem, a real problem, I wouldn't often ask. But if I had a problem with a Democrat, he could work it out. He was a great politician, actually.
20: The president saying his closing message, not even realizing it would be, was the Save America Act. Lindsey Graham was pushing for it and saying, I think we're ready for it. Chatting with the president last night, and what the president indicated could have been his final call with anyone. What an interesting relationship these two men have had. You know, 2015, 2016, these guys do not like each other. There is a clear public animosity towards one another back then. And that was when, you know, Lindsey Graham was running for president, too, against President Trump, thought he had some shot in South Carolina. Of course, he didn't, not against Donald Trump. Trump, who was annoyed by Lindsey Graham's attacks at the time, so annoyed that, remember, he gave out Lindsey Graham's cell phone number on a campaign stage. You remember this? This actually happened. This was, boy, how things have changed.
21: So Lindsey Graham says to me, please, please, whatever you can do. You know, I'm saying to myself, what's this guy, a beggar? He's like begging me to help him with Fox and Friends. So I say, okay, and I'll mention your name. He said, could you mention my name? I said, yes, I'll mention. And he gave me his number, and I found the card. I wrote the number down. I don't know if it's the right number. Let's try it. 202-228. I don't know. Maybe it's, you know, it's 3-4 years ago, so maybe it's an old number. 202-228. So, I don't know. Give it a shot.
20: So he just gives out the number on a rally stage. Of course, it wasn't an old number. It was a current number at the time. And suddenly Lindsey Graham's cell phone is overwhelmed with calls. And you know what's funny? Graham took that in stride. Obviously he had to change his number, but he took it in stride. He would later produce a video with Benny Johnson, my friend Benny. They made a video together in which Lindsey Graham destroys his cell phone in any number of ways and ends the video with, or if that doesn't work, you could just give your phone number to the Donald. Hilarious. Pretty funny. You know, as the remembrances are now pouring in for Lindsey Graham. A lot of people are pointing out the fact that he was one of the single funniest people in the United States Senate, an amazing sense of humor. And one of the stories that I keep seeing over and over is, despite the fact that Lindsey Graham might have major disagreements with you, and he definitely did, he had disagreements with the president of the United States, the vice president of the United States, he had disagreements with members of his own party, especially on issues surrounding foreign policy. Despite those disagreements, they said he was always the guy who would have the back of every Republican no matter what. He would make some joke about, oh, despite the fact that they're wrong, I don't care. They've got an R next to their name. I'm going to fight for them. Lindsey Graham was the consummate politician. He was a party guy for the Republicans. He got over whatever public tiff existed between him and Donald Trump, and he became, at times, it was a source of great frustration for people who liked Trump but didn't understand his relationship with Lindsey Graham. He became one of Donald Trump's favorite people in Washington. Absolute favorite. That's obvious. You could see it just by how frequently Lindsey Graham would appear next to him at every possible event or be featured in some sort of announcement about some sort of legislation. And you heard it from the president just now. When the president would have trouble on Capitol Hill, one of the first people he could call to help him navigate it was Lindsey Graham. The president really valued that relationship. And in Lindsey Graham's passing, we're beginning to get more of an understanding of why, what that was all about. There's a lot to discuss today, a lot to discuss on this subject and more, including Lindsey Graham's replacement. We've got some breaking news on the subject. And in fact, by 4 p.m. today, we're expecting the South Carolina governor, Henry McMaster, to make a big announcement on that subject. We've also just heard from the president about what he would like to see done with the seat. In other words, hang tight. We've got a lot to discuss. More ahead on The Vince Show.
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You know, it's wild to me that it even takes an act of Congress to declare that illegal aliens would be considered invaders. Like, if tens of millions of people pouring across an open border don't count as invaders, what would? Like, what would qualify as an invasion? That's so weird. It's like nothing. Like, at this point, you could have pretty certain, like, an entire army from another across our border uninvited, and have people in Washington going, I'm not sure that qualifies. Like, what? This is why we so frequently use phrases like military-aged males to describe what was pouring across our border. Because, one, that helps people understand, yeah, that's kind of an invasion, isn't it? And two, how many of the people who have come across the border have gone on to hurt American citizens for real? Jocelyn Ungaray and Laken Riley, all of these Sheridan Gorman, these poor women who murdered, assaulted by illegal aliens, people who should not have been here. You know, if we had our border secure, if Biden wasn't spending all of our money importing people by the millions, there'd be a lot of Americans who are still alive today. That's just true. And so when Jim Banks steps forward and goes, hey, we've got this law, I'm going to push this forward, the Citizenship Act, that says, yeah, to be an illegal alien means you are an invader. This is one of those moments where you're like, okay, well, duh, you're stating the obvious. But sometimes you've got to state the obvious to Washington, because they have trouble even sorting through what a boy or a girl is, you know? When Ketanji Brown Jackson sits in her confirmation hearing and says she can't answer that question because she's not a biologist, you realize, you know what?

0: to need like a glossary of terms. We need Congress to just pass a bunch of legislation that declares what reality is. That, unfortunately, I never thought we'd have to back up to this. You think the founders envisioned this? Hey, we should spend a portion of our time passing legislation that says that when people invade the country, they're an invader. Boys are boys, girls are girls, men are men, women are women. Let's go back to basics. Because it feels like at this point, a whole bunch of people in our country don't even speak English, apparently. Oh, that's right, they don't. They got 57 different languages in freaking Fairfax County, which is why they have AI body cameras to figure out what everybody's saying. How about secure the border? Okay, I'm going to take a breather because this is driving me absolutely crazy. And then we'll be back with a lot more, including with what the heck's going on with Iran, ahead on The Vince Show.
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4: Fox News, I'm Therese Crowley. President Trump posting the U.S. is restoring the Iran blockade after a fourth round of CENTCOM strikes on Iran coastal radar, boats, drones, and missiles, and will become guardian of the Strait of Hormuz with a 20% reimbursement fee. The Senate prepares to honor the late Senator Lindsey Graham, possibly by passing a Russia sanctions package to back Ukraine. Leader John Thune.
5: I can't imagine this place without Lindsey. I can't imagine the world writ large without Lindsey for the incredible impact that he had on so many levels.
4: Fox's Chad Pergram.
6: The Senate is meeting for the first time since Graham died. Graham was an outsized figure in the Senate, and his absence will be hard for some.
4: President Trump has recommended South Carolina Governor McMaster appoint Graham's sister Darlene in the interim, who Graham adopted at age 13 when their parents died and he was in his 20s. America's listening to Fox.
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0: Well, it's a day that ends in Y, which means there's a ton going on in the world. A ton. We've also got the problem of Iran. How do you solve a problem like the Supreme Leader? How do you solve that? President Trump keeps working on that. We are trying right now. The current strategy is blow them the hell up and reimpose the blockade. That's the current strategy, in case you were wondering. President Trump today announced that the blockade is back. The blockade is back. And the U.S. is now going to charge a 20% fee on all cargo transiting the Strait of Hormuz. Well, how about that? Here's the president today. He said the Hormuz Strait is open and will remain open with or without Iran. We are reinstating the Iranian blockade, so named because it is only stopping Iran's ships or customers from entering or leaving. All other countries will have fair and open use of the strait. The USA will be, from this point forward, known as the, quote, guardian of the Hormuz Strait. But as such, and as a matter of fairness, will be reimbursed at the rate of 20% on all cargo shipped for any and all costs necessary to do the job of providing safety and security to this very volatile section of the world. The process and formation will begin immediately. Thank you for your attention to this matter, President Donald J. Trump. So that's a big announcement from the president, and it follows a week of back and forth between Iran and the United States. Now, I say back and forth. The Iranians have been launching a number of feckless strikes in the direction of various tanker ships that have been transiting the strait, as well as in the direction of American military bases in the Middle East, as well as other Middle Eastern countries. Iran is throwing these like spastic missiles out all over the region. And every time they do that, we respond with 20 times the firepower and blow up everything that they could possibly use to menace the strait. In fact, Central Command has completed yet another wave of strikes against Iran. Last night at around 10:33 p.m. Eastern time, Central Command declared that it completed this new wave of offensive strikes against Iran, hitting dozens of targets at multiple locations with precision munitions to degrade Iran's ability to continue attacking international shipping that flows through the Strait of Hormuz. CENTCOM forces struck Iranian military air defense systems, coastal radar sites, missile and drone capabilities, and small boats using U.S. fighter aircraft, naval vessels, one-way attack aerial drones, and one-way attack sea drones for the first time. Sea drones. Remember, it wasn't that long ago we used a sea drone to rescue our own sailors. You remember that? Were they pilots? I think they were pilots. But we rescued our own troops in the region. Well, now we're at the point where we're actually attacking them with one-way attack sea drones. Have you seen the footage of this by any chance, Jim? today, there's footage of the sea drones being driven directly into these Iranian docks. And like, you just, you're in the camera position on the video that the Trump administration put out, and you're watching as this boat is going head on into the dock. Now, normally, for those of us who've ever driven a boat, the goal is not to run into the dock. Try and avoid that. Don't accelerate headlong into the dock. Unless you're a one-way attack drone, one of these sea drones, which, of course, yeah, then running into the dock. They run into the dock. The whole thing goes, well, kablooey. The whole, it blows up. Some epic footage being released right now from CENTCOM on all the stuff that we're blowing up. CENTCOM says the Strait of Hormuz is a vital maritime corridor for global trade. Iran does not control it. U.S. forces are postured and prepared to ensure that freedom of navigation remains available to commercial shipping despite Iran's continued unwanted aggression, harassment, threats, and arbitrary declarations. So yesterday's strikes rounded off around 300, over 300 strikes on Iranian targets over the past week. Man, we're getting our reps in, huh? We've blown up a lot of their stuff. I didn't know they had that much stuff left to blow up, candidly. But they've got some stuff, and we're blowing it up. The U.S. Central Command completing a bunch of strikes against Iran going into the weekend, hitting approximately 140 Iranian military targets. We threw precision munitions at them. We launched them by land and sea, striking everything. Iranian missile and drone strikes, naval capabilities, ammunition storage sites, communication networks, coastal surveillance locations. More than 300 targets all struck at the direction of President Trump, the commander-in-chief, to degrade Iran's ability to attack civilian mariners and commercial vessels freely transiting the strait. Commercial vessel transits through the vital international maritime corridor continue. That brings successful transits by commercial vessels to over 800 since May and over 400 million barrels of crude oil that have gone through. So, you know, on Saturday, perhaps you saw the Iranians were claiming, we've shut down the strait again. The strait's closed. And the United States said, like, hell it is. It's wide open and we've got it open. We're getting everybody through your claims. That's the message from the Trump administration. It's open, we're securing it, and we're reimposing the blockade. Hey, is the MOU still... What's the status on this memorandum of understanding? Because I feel like we don't have a lot of understanding going on right now. Remember, when J.D. Vance and Steve Witkoff and Jared Kushner and the president ultimately got this set up, they knew this was an eventuality. They knew this was a huge possibility that the Iranians wouldn't be able to control the factions within their own country. The IRGC is popping off, acting like lunatics. All right, well, until you get control of them, we're going to bomb the hell out of you. That's what's happening right now. And the president, this announcement today that not only is the blockade going up, but the president also said, I'm going to charge a 20% fee on all the cargo that goes through the Strait of Hormuz. You know what this is, right? This is leverage. The president is ratcheting up the pain for Iran. So in addition to blowing up everything that they care about, he's now cutting them off once again economically. He's putting the squeeze on them with the blockade. He's allowing all of this traffic to flow freely. He's protecting it as it flows freely through the Strait of Hormuz. And now with NATO countries refusing, right? What has happened up until now? NATO countries have not stepped up to the plate to assist us in the strait. Fine, we can handle it on our own, but we're going to start collecting a fee now. 20% on all the cargo that transits the strait. You want to play this game, everybody? Fine. We impose a 20% fee. The 20% fee means that it's going to create problems for Iran as well. Iran's going to get super annoyed. We wanted to charge a fee. Trump's like, nope, how about this? How about I control the strait and I charge the fees and you get nothing. You get absolutely freaking nothing, Iran. You go with that, and then we'll see if you want to negotiate again. So he's just ratcheting up the pain on Iran. And anybody who has to pay for cargo that transits the strait, most of which goes to the rest of the world, not the United States. We've got a lot of oil here. Most of the world requires that, outside of the United States, requires the energy that comes through the strait. Now the pain is being ratcheted up. You guys want to fix this? I'm going to need everybody's help to do it. So NATO, you come in and you get off your tails and you finally start helping us. Watch. Just I don't know that this is going to happen, but keep your eyes on President Trump's Truth Social account. See if he says something to this effect. And then the other piece, of course, is the pain that he's imposing on Iran. Fine. What got Iran to the table originally? Do you remember this? Why did Iran come to the table for the MOU? Why did they even meet with J.D. Vance to have these conversations? What induced that? The answer is that the president controlled the economic board. He controlled it. It's not a mistake that the president revealed to the world from the Oval Office that he has been successfully getting hundreds upon hundreds of ships, now over 800 of them since May, through the Strait of Hormuz, whether or not Iran wanted it to happen. Sorry, you psychos, we're doing it anyway. And Iran's sitting there staggered, like, what? I thought we controlled it. Nope, you don't. President Trump does. He's getting the ships through. He's getting a lot of oil through, too. 400 million barrels of crude oil through the Strait of Hormuz. And speaking of oil, of course, the markets today are rattled by this. So as a result, the price of oil has ticked up. Remember, it was around $69 a barrel. As I'm staring at it right now, it's $76.15 a barrel. This is, you know, these are forward-looking prices. There's some nervousness about all of this. But the president's moving forward with a lot of confidence, going, okay, fine. You know, we tried to be nice to you. We tried to give you a window of opportunity. We told you you could sell your oil in the international market. We gave you waivers to do it. We were ready to treat you like a normal country, and then you acted abnormal again. Fine. The president said last week they're loco. They're crazy. They're a bit crazy, he said. Now, does this mean they're giving up negotiations? No, it does not. Unless, Jim, did you see them saying they're giving up negotiations? I didn't see that. I think the negotiating path is still open. As far as the president's concerned, and this will drive people in Washington crazy, people who are taking the business, just nuke them already. Just nuke the whole country. President's like, no. Let me cook here. I'm gonna put them in such a ridiculous chokehold that I'm going to shake something free. They're going to be tapping out. Meanwhile, the negotiating path continues to remain open. This is definitely a strategy that is ticking off people in every direction, including here in the United States. People get ticked off every time President Trump picks a route. Don't do that. Do this. Don't do that. Do something else. Do that. Just finish them off. Let me cook is the position the president takes. Let me cook. I know. Remember, he said not that long ago, he said, look, this is going to end well. It always does. Is it going to be a bumpy ride to get there? Well, yeah, sure. Sure. Nothing worth doing is easy. Nothing. Nothing worth doing is easy. Things that are worth doing are challenging. And President Trump is doing something very challenging right now. So that's the breaking news here as we're watching the United States military strike target after target after target in Iran. I do hope, you know, insofar as we're going to do this, can we just finish off what's left of their nonsense network? You know what I mean? Like, if we know where any more drones or missiles are, assuming we have intel on that, and maybe we don't. Maybe this is just a matter of every time they pop their little heads out, we play whack-a-mole. But assuming we know where any of this other stuff is, can we just do the ultimate, like, finish it off and just finish that portion of it off? If you're not going to bomb the power plants and the bridges and kill the new gay-deformed Ayatollah, okay, fine. At least take out the drones, take out every small boat that we can possibly see via our Space Force satellites. Let's get rid of all that crap, and then we'll negotiate from there. Could be good. We'll see. The president's got a strategy. Whatever it is, it's better than mine. More ahead on The Vince Show.
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0: Keeping our eyes on the President of the United States and his activities, set to speak from the White House this afternoon in a short while in an event to promote that IndyCar race that's coming to the nation's capital on August 23rd. They're going to be racing in a 1.7-mile race around the National Mall. How cool is that? It's so neat that they're doing it. Of course, the left has been raging about it. You can't do that. You can't do it. Oh, come on. We should do it. We should definitely do it. It's going to be so cool, the president promoting that IndyCar race. Jim, you might have to fly out, man. We go see an IndyCar race together. I think that'd be fun. We'll consider it. August 23rd, it's what, just over a month away? A lot could happen between now and then, but I'm looking forward to an IndyCar race. I think that'll be really neat. Let me tell you about one of our great sponsors today, Fatty 15. If this show had an IndyCar, Fatty 15 would be right on the side of it. We love Fatty 15 because, first of all, it's been great for my health. It's been wonderful. Ever since I started taking Fatty 15, I feel so much better. And that's because there was a groundbreaking discovery that when it comes to how we age, to help us age healthier. And it's thanks to actually helping dolphins, if you can believe it. That discovery is C15 from Fatty 15. It's the first essential fatty acid identified in more than 90 years. Studies show that when we don't get enough C15, our cells actually become fragile and age faster. To address this, doctors spent more than a decade developing the pure science-backed C15 found in Fatty 15, which helps repair cellular damage, helps support sleep quality, cognitive health, metabolism, and steady energy. And since I added Fatty 15 to my daily routine, I've noticed it's helped me. 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

0: Well, this is interesting. Some breaking news for you. President Trump just announced on Truth Social, his social media platform of choice, that he will be making a speech to the nation this Thursday at 9 p.m. Eastern time. At 9 p.m. Eastern time. I think he's doing that because he wants Mark Levin to be able to have an entire show as a warm-up, and then there will be President Trump speaking at 9 p.m. It's also helpful for the West Coast. And then we'll hear from the president. Now, what will he talk about? I'm gonna divine it out of thin air. Ready? Save America, baby. Save America. This is what I'm hoping for anyway. We'll see. I bet you he brings it up. Also, my guess is he's going to spend some time remembering the life and legacy of Lindsey Graham. So he'll have quite a lot to discuss. Also, of course, Iran. What's going on with Iran? His efforts to try and get that Strait of Hormuz wide open and stop all of that nuclear nonsense out of Iran. So the options, he's got a lot of options about what he could talk about, but all of those things, very important to the country. So we'll hear from the president this Thursday at 9 p.m. Eastern time. We have that to look forward to. You know, the president did say, speaking of the Save America Act, he goes, you know, Lindsey Graham wanted to get rid of the filibuster to pass it. Very interesting. Here's the president telling Fox that this morning.
1: He was very strong on fighting for the Save America Act. And I'm not sure if he was at the beginning, but he really became the primary advocate for it. And I think he would have felt the same way about terminating the filibuster, which was so important. I mean, it's so important. The Republicans have to do it. It's so insane. Otherwise, we're going to have a shutdown in September, and we have a debt ceiling problem coming in 2 years. And if you terminate the filibuster, everything goes away, and we do anything we want. We pass everything we want, and the Democrats are going to do it. And he started to see that because he was against, because everyone's sort of against, not everybody, 20% were against. He was one, and now he was starting to say, terminate the filibuster. Otherwise, we're going to have, you know, these continued ridiculous, crazy, Trump deranged. They're Trump deranged. These people suffer from a very fine disease known as Trump derangement syndrome, and he was seeing that. And
2: Mr. President,
1: so
2: did you notice
1: he was really come a long way on the terminating the filibuster, which is the single smartest thing we could do, because then you'd get everything. You know, that's bigger. But even if we took the small loaf, and the small loaf is the Save America Act.
0: The Save America. I don't think the president's going to back down on this at all. He is as dialed in on this subject as ever. He's saying that the words of Lindsey Graham in his final hours on this earth were that he wanted to see that Save America Act passed. He was working hard to get it done. My suspicion, my very strong suspicion, is the president is going to spend some time Thursday night addressing that very thing. We'll see. It's, you know, the president's got a lot of tough things on his plate, but this is a priority. And getting rid of that filibuster, at this point, if you're in the United States Senate and you still have somehow convinced yourself the Democrats are not going to do it, then let me convince you of something. You have to leave that job. But you don't actually understand what the stakes are. You don't, as we say, know what time it is. They're coming for us. If they get the trifecta, they're never going to want to give up power again. The filibuster be damned. They're going to get rid of it. You have to know that that's coming. Fight, fight, fight. As a great man once said 2 years ago today. I'll be back with you tomorrow on The Vince Show.
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13: Tug of war over the Strait of Hormuz ramps up. On Lisa Brady, Fox News. President Trump says the U.S. is reimposing a blockade on Iranian shipping, and the U.S. military just announcing that will take effect tomorrow at 4 Eastern.
14: Recall last week when the Trump administration revoked Iran's license to sell oil. Many were wondering, how would that be enforced? There's only one way, and that's with a return of the naval blockade, and that's what President Trump has ordered today. In addition to the four nights of airstrikes over the past week, hitting those targets as Iranian forces continue to attack ships in the Strait of Hormuz, the Iranian government says the Strait of Hormuz remains closed and it remains in control of the critical waterway.
13: Fox's Lucas Tomlinson in Tel Aviv, but President Trump accuses Iran of breaking a deal with the U.S., pledging to hit them very hard.
15: 47 years in a row, they were pushing people around. They're not pushing us around. We're pushing them around.
13: He says the U.S. will be the guardian of the strait and charge for safe passage to reimburse the cost of providing security. The president also just posting he'll give a speech on Iran Thursday night at 9 Eastern. The president's latest comments on Iran coming just a short time ago during a White House event highlighting the upcoming Freedom 250 Grand Prix race in D.C. alongside legendary IndyCar Series owner Roger Penske.
15: We're fortunate to have the most important office in the world give us the green light and then the checkered flag to have this event in August.
13: The event's part of America 250 celebrations. A deadly shooting earlier today in Maine, spurring anti-ICE protests in the state.
16: I'm disgusted. This is horrible. I mean, it's the citizens of this country are literally being gunned down in the street.
13: The FBI is investigating. The Boston Globe reporting, Maine Independent Senator Angus King told reporters the Homeland Security Secretary told him the man shot had been given an order to leave the country and had weaponized his vehicle. America is listening to Fox News.
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13: Moments ago, a tribute on the Senate floor to Senator Lindsey Graham, who died over the weekend. An hour from now, the South Carolina governor is expected to announce an interim replacement to serve the remaining months of his term.
22: South Carolina Senator Tim Scott said Lindsey Graham was a tireless worker who found himself in the midst of some of the most consequential decisions.
23: He loved America because he loved Americans.
22: Scott shared that as a senator, he had started a South Carolina prayer breakfast at 8:30 on Wednesdays in D.C., and he'd asked Lindsey Graham to join.
23: And he says, son, if Jesus comes before 10 a.m., I ain't coming. And who walks in the door at 8:31? Lindsey Graham. He was committed to his friends.
22: President Trump said Graham was one of the greatest people and senators he's ever known. Jessica Rosenthal, Fox News.
13: The president ordering flags to half staff all week. Graham was running for re-election. Voters will choose a new Republican nominee in a special election next month. 12 states, led by California, are suing to block the Warner Brothers Paramount merger, over antitrust concerns.
0: California Attorney General Rob Bonta and 11 other states allege Paramount's $110 billion proposed acquisition of Warner Brothers violates the Clayton Act by substantially weakening competition in theatrical distribution and basic cable licensing.
1: This merger would snuff out competition, drive up prices, diminish content quality, and produce fewer movies and shows each year.
0: Alleging the resulting entity would control nearly one-third of theatrical motion pictures and nearly one-third of basic cable programming, including 50 of the most popular cable channels, Paramount vowing to vigorously defend the transaction, arguing delaying it will only harm entertainment workers.
13: Fox's Christian Goodwin, the Justice Department signed off on that merger last month. An hour to the close on Wall Street, U.S. oil prices spiking over $77 a barrel. The Dow's down 148. I'm Lisa Brady, Fox.
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25: A retired lawyer. 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You've seen him on Newsmax TV, so yeah, he knows something about controversy. It's The Daily Controversy with Christopher Reeve.
26: You're listening to Daily Controversy. We've got Pastor Brad Williams. There's a lot to get to today. Biggest news, of course, is the passing of Senator Graham. He was 71. He actually just turned 71 Thursday. And out of the 2,500 senators that have ever existed, roughly, he's in the top 25. I think some have him at about number 16, which is a very, very big deal. Briefly on his life, he spent 44 out of 50 years of his adult life in service, 33 years as in the military, and he did about 31 years. Crossover, a lot of that, he was also in office, but as an elected representative. So he was in Congress from 1995 to, I guess, you know, Saturday night. And one thing I will say, because, you know, even though I have some disagreements with him on policy, he died one of the poorest senators ever. I mean, at least when adjusted for inflation. He only had $1.4 million in wealth. And people were like, well, that's more than a lot of people have. That's true, but senators generally are paid roughly $200,000 a year, and he also had a pension. But this is the interesting thing. He never once profited off of his position. He never traded any stocks off his position. He didn't do what most people do. And that shows, like, I actually can respect a man, one, for his service, but two, that's a pretty rare thing. I mean, Nancy Pelosi started with, I think, $500,000. She's worth $400 million. Graham never made a dime off of being very, and he was a powerful chairman, incredibly influential, never once took a dollar or used his position for any personal profit, which, again, I wish that used to be the rule, but I think that means a lot. His biggest moments, I think, is when he defended, Kavanaugh against these ridiculously false allegations against that Blasey Ford lady who called five witnesses, and they all five said that they couldn't back her story up. It's pretty bad when your own witnesses tell everyone they can't back you up. But he was willing to call people out, and him and Trump had a fractious relationship at first, and then they became really good friends, kind of like Rubio and Trump became really good friends. One of the most beloved guys in the Senate on both sides of the aisle. Mainly not just for his willingness to be bipartisan. I think part of that was he was just really funny, had a great dry wit. he was able to bring humor and levity in tense situations, and he'll be greatly missed. I just want to get your thoughts on this, Brad. I mean, this is kind of a certainly unexpected. I guess death doesn't usually come expectedly. But what are your thoughts on his impact and sort of what we're going to be, what history will look back on this guy as?
4: Hey, Chris, always good to be with you. Yes, Lindsey Graham, kind of the shock to me as it was to everybody else to see that he'd passed away and relatively suddenly, like, not that anybody expected it. And I'm like you, he made some decisions that I didn't necessarily agree with, took some stances I didn't necessarily agree with. But I can appreciate in some sense he had a moral code. As you said, he died, not necessarily a pauper, but not nearly as rich as some of our senators, congressmen, and women get when they're in office because they use their advantage and their ability to know things, especially about trade and stock, to enrich themselves. But when you look at a guy like Lindsey Graham, it's one of those things that we just have to be able to separate, you know, how much did I like him versus how much can I respect the job that he did. And I think in this particular case, you respect he was able to get some good things done. He was able to stand behind some really good legislation. He was able to work across the aisle, which is almost unheard of in today's politics. And so in that, you have a legacy of a person, Chris, that I think we don't just look to remember a politician. He was a human being. And then at the end of the day, somebody who tried to, you know, lead to the best of their ability, his constituency continued to reelect him, thinking that he was the best choice for the job. And again, we don't have to eulogize somebody into perfection just to say, hey, he did some great things that are worth remembering. He served his country well. And so I think that we put our political daggers down in situations like this, and we just pause to reflect on the life of a man who was here and now he's not. He died in an untimely way, as we all, or most of us probably will. And we just celebrate a life that was lived and one who kind of, in a lot of ways, stuck to his guns. And so I think you look at that and you say, there are some things there that are worthy to remember about Lindsey Graham. And I think it's good that we take time to do so when things like this happens.
26: Yeah, those are excellent points. One other thing was kind of notable about him, he had the lowest staff turnover for a senator serving that long in American history, which, I mean, like, I think there's like 2,500 people that are ever senators, and, like, I guess maybe they can adjust it for how, like, the amount of staff. And so he had, so the staff that he had from 2003-26 was, he had most of those people stuck with him the whole time. I mean, Kamala Harris, by example, she had about 88% staff turnover in 18 months. And Lindsey Graham, most of his people outside of maybe some of, like, obviously the interns, I'm not counting that, but, like, the paid staff positions, like, they loved the guy. They stuck with him. They were like family. It was really nice. And, you know, just as a, he was a great champion for America having strong relationships with Israel. I mean, he definitely fought strongly against sort of this anti-Semitic woke right nonsense, like Israel's the cause of all evil in the world. And he was always strong against that. And certainly would make an effort, you know, and even on things, like you said, like, I didn't really agree with him on his Ukraine stance, but I did at least, I knew that he did it because he believed it was the right thing for the country. I think that's something a lot of politicians, mostly on the Democrat side, there's a couple of Republicans I would say that about, but, you know, he actually loved the country. I never thought he did something, well, I know he never did something for political, for personal advantage, because I don't think he ever traded a stock, but he did that because he really thought it was in Americans' best interest. And you see all these Democrat socialists thinking literally saying we need to bring down the empire, we need to bring it down and all this stuff. And, you know, I can tolerate a lot of differences between it really within, like, the Republican Party that are good faith arguments. But I want to see people that actually love the country. And one thing I admire about him, even though he's much more of a war hawk than I would have been, he actually served 33 years in uniform. Like, he was overseas. He was JAG, but he wasn't just someone that would send people's kids overseas and then he had no connection to the military. I mean, he retired as a colonel. So I do respect a man, one, that if he has the convictions that he actually lives by them. What are your thoughts on that?
4: Oh, yeah, absolutely. And just to your point about him loving America, you know, Chris, if we could get back into the days of, you know, classic liberalism, where you had classic conservatives and classic liberals, and there was argument about how policy should be affected, but in most cases, you didn't doubt that there was love for the country. It was just different philosophical ideas. And so I think when you see someone like Lindsey Graham, you can look at him and say, well, despite how much you like, didn't like him. And I agree with you, his stance on war, I felt like he was just too ready to go to war. And I also didn't agree with some of his stuff on Ukraine. But I do think that he loved America and that he served in the armed forces, even if it was as a JAG officer. He took time to serve our country and to be able to identify with the people who have given their all and to be able to wear the same uniform that those who have given their all. And these are the type of Americans that we should want representing us, those who have lived with us, those who have lived like us, and those then who decide they want to live for us. And when you have that in a person, despite whatever imperfections they might have or even ways you don't agree with them, you can at least respect the fact that however much I disagree with you, you're at the very least doing something that you think is right. And I would say the same thing about somebody who's classically liberal. Despite the fact that I would disagree with them, I can appreciate that they actually think they're doing it because they think it's the right way to do it. And in that type of conviction, that type of moral kind of standard is something that you want to see in people. And then we can have disagreements along the way.
26: Yeah, you know, I think really up until Obama, I mean, even we had some pretty bad presidents before Obama. Don't get me wrong. Did some horrible things. I don't think there was, I couldn't say that any of them didn't love the country. I think some of them, like, they made some boneheaded, terrible decisions. I think Obama was the first president we have that truly didn't love the country, which is truly interesting. Like, that was something that was a bad standard, and hopefully we never see the likes of that again. Let's take a quick break, and then we got a lot more to talk about in just a second.
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6: You know, it's funny, when I think back to what the typical American dinner looked like when you and I were kids, there's usually some kind of meat featured at the center of the plate. Vegetables are there, but often thought of as a side dish. More and more, though, we are coming to realize that a plant-based diet, with little or no meat even, is going to be a healthier way to eat for just about everyone. New study out of the University of Hawaii Cancer Center found that eating a high-quality plant-rich diet that includes whole grains, vegetables, and fruits may prevent cognitive impairment even when people start that diet in their late 50s and 60s. Yeah, it's important to make sure you're getting enough protein, fats, complex carbohydrates. Just because you cut out or even cut back on meat, though, is not a license to eat whatever you want. Focus on eating whole, real foods. I'm Dr. Sanjay Gupta, helping you live a better life.
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0: You're listening to Daily Controversy. Well, along with the Lindsey Graham news, the memorandum of understanding lasted a good week before the Iranians started shooting drones at ships, which is kind of crazy because we gave them the ability to sell oil on the open market, which is worth like $60 billion a month. And if they would have just acted somewhat decent, they could have gotten like $300 billion in investment from their Arab partners and all. Just, you know, basically it would have been a great smart deal for them. But despite all of that, they keep shooting at ships for really when it's not to their interest. And because of that, we've hit about 300 targets, like severely degraded. I'm talking about it, like the last couple of days of strikes, we did billions of dollars in damage. So whatever money they may have made for the first week, they already lost it all because of stupidity. And the good news is, though, for people listening, the audience, oil prices have not gone up. They really stayed between $70 and $75, plus or minus $2, which means that as long as they, you know, stay between that 70 and 80 range, they're still going to continue to come down every week. Now, as we all know, gas prices come down slow. They go up fast. But we should, if as long as we keep it within the range it's at now, it should be below $3 by October, likely. Some people say that's, you know, maybe overly optimistic. It definitely will be well below $3 in Alabama. I mean, we have since we have virtually no taxes on it. Florida, I think, has a pretty good system as well. So what are your thoughts on all that? I guess, you know, the Iranians, I think Trump kind of maybe learned this the hard way. They're not really into keeping deals. But I guess the good news is if you can, you know, if you want to shell those guys and keep the strait open, it doesn't affect energy prices, then I think most Americans probably aren't as concerned with that, given it wouldn't affect the cost of goods and services. Right, Brad?
1: Chris, I think that kind of, you know, as we can be myopic when it comes to stuff like this, that it does start to, how is this going to affect our economy? You know, and obviously I do think there's plenty of concern for servicemen and women who then have to go into combat zones. I get all that. But mostly what people are worried about is the economy, because you have people still looking at the economy, even though we're starting to see some good signs, GDP is growing. We're starting to see signs of stability and health. You still have people who are trying to say, well, it's fragile. So from an economic standpoint, I kind of look at, I look at this and then I think about, you know, this is probably not going to cost us much, but when you look at what Iran is doing, Chris, you know, the old cliche, they cut off their nose to spite their face. You start asking yourself, what are you guys doing? I mean, why do you continue to break faith on the ceasefire when you have an agreement with the United States for you to kind of start to rebuilding? And so what Trump is doing is he's doing exactly what he has to, and he's doing the only thing that Iranians understand, unfortunately, at least the warlords who run the country at this point, the only thing that they understand is war. And so he's having to give it to them to let them see that the United States is serious. We are not just going to walk away from this. They're either going to play ball or they're going to have to suffer. But so far, it seems like the strikes are pretty targeted and it's not affecting our economy one way or the other. So I hope it stays that way.
0: Yeah, I think that Trump realized that, like, the American people, they may not have been as excited for this, especially because it made prices go up. But if you can keep this to where it's not like the biggest news of the day and then people still see their prices going down every week at the pump, their tolerance for it is going to be quite high, at least.

0: they developed new ways to fight war, and it's actually really cost effective. So the Ukrainians engineered drones that can basically do what a $2 million ballistic missile can do, but it's for $30,000. And also, they can do that from a defensive standpoint. So we've got all these Patriot missiles, and you need it for certain things because they're just more effective. But for a lot of defense that we actually need, because of the Ukraine-Russia war, we're going to be able to have a lot. We'll be able to supply munitions that are extremely effective, but at, I mean, it's not exactly 1/100th of the cost, but it's like 85% less, which I think is really impressive. The only thing I worry about with Russia is, like, what's Russia going to do when they feel they're losing the war? Because they're taking the brunt of the casualties. Ukraine casualties are going down. Looks like they're not losing a ton of land. They're losing a little bit here and there, but Moscow's getting hit. Some of their Russia's actually getting hit for the first time. I just worry a little bit that what happens with a nuclear state like that, that whenever they feel like they're losing, and they're losing to a country that doesn't have nuclear weapons. I mean, I don't think Putin's likely to use nuclear just because he wants the resources, and like that would probably do damage to the resources you want to take. But I don't know, Brad. It's just something I was thinking about. Like, what could go? Is it possible things could go wrong in that scenario when Ukraine looks like they're winning a lot, and you know, I'd rather them just take the deal, whatever deal's on the table that is, you know, good for them, gives them future security. Because I'm concerned if they actually start winning in like a big way, isn't that going to put Putin maybe in a hard place where he might make some unwise decisions?
1: Yeah, I think it is going to put Putin in a very hard place. So by virtue putting Ukraine in a very hard place, because when you put a guy like Putin, you put his back against the wall, and then you force him to go scorched earth. You know, Chris, I don't think he's likely to use nuclear weapons just because of the resources it would destroy, because of how it would deplete Russia's storehouse. And two, Ukraine is so close, I think that would just be idiocy, and he knows it. But that doesn't prevent him from going scorched earth in other ways and really decimating Ukraine if he feels like he's losing. We've seen this before. You can go back to World War II and see what Hitler tried to start doing, see what, you know, even Japan tried to start doing when they realized they were losing the war, and they were gonna be the losers, not the victors. And so with a guy, we want that war over as quickly as possible as well. And whatever can give, you know, an impetus to peace, I pray that happens. But I just don't think that Putin's going to back down no matter what Ukraine does because of pride. Because honestly, given the size of Russia versus Ukraine, and even resources available, it's still a shock to me that Russia hadn't already won that war. So we move on in that. But yes, I do think with somebody like Putin, you're running the risk of, if his back gets against the wall, he is going to respond in ways that could be detrimental.
0: Yeah, and I think maybe it's shocking, but our history is littered with countries that have been very effective against greater numbers and superior militaries when they were able to fight on their own turf. I mean, we did that with Britain, and their military was infinitely bigger than ours, and they had a lot more munitions. And, you know, we saw that, you know, even Vietnam is a great example. I mean, we never lost the battle, but the war was lost because, again, that's their turf. They're willing to die for it. They're willing to take 54 casualties, every one of our casualties. And eventually they were able to, you know, take over the country. So I guess maybe that's a lesson for Putin. If your ambition is to take new land and do things like that, you need to remember like who it is you're fighting against. I mean, these people are basically, I mean, they're genetically the same as you. It's more like a civil war, and it doesn't seem to be going well for him. So hopefully there's a likely scenario is, I think there may be a conclusion here. I think that would be best for everyone. Definitely best for us. So we would love to see that, but you know, I get nervous when they're like, oh, Ukraine's winning. Looks like they're doing this great stuff. I'm like, yeah, but you know, Russia's going to react to that at some point, and it might not be nuclear weapons, but they haven't done any. They've done some attacks in Kiev, right? But they're not. They haven't done mass attacks against civilians, like certainly not what we saw in World War II or anything. And Russia has the ability to do that, and they haven't yet. So hopefully that doesn't happen, but we'll have to see. All right, let's take a quick break. We'll be right back.

0: You're listening to Daily Controversy. We have Pastor Brad Williams on the line. Well, and I guess a lighter side of news, the Patti LuPone's LGBTQ plus cruise ship is rejected again by Egypt and Turkey because apparently they were shocked that those countries didn't want a cruise ship with 2,000 gay men on it. CNN confirmed Friday that Egyptian authorities did not allow Virgin Voyages cruise ship Scarlet Lady and its 2,000 gay passengers to enter its waters. Rich Campbell, the president and CEO of Atlantis Adventures, told the outlet, "We had full approval until they denied his clearance at the 11th hour." Well, I don't know if they told him that it was a gay ship. They probably just told him it was a cruise ship, is what I'm thinking. It says the Patti LuPone's, I guess, running this, the Tony Award winner wrote, "I am shocked. The Atlantis cruise I am performing on next week has been banned from entering Turkey, a magnificent ship full of gay men. Why would they deny us? I wonder. Says, per Atlantis website, the Egypt stop on the cruise was added to the itinerary after the ship was not allowed to dock in Turkey. Egyptian officials have not shared why the cruise ship was blocked." we'll give them a guess. It says, the passenger's lifestyle goes against our moral standards and family values, the Turkish statement set out clearly, which is their right. The ship's arrival has been canceled after it sparked public outcry. There's absolutely no possibility of the group in question visiting our province for an event of this nature. Passengers on the board were quick to vent their anger and hurt feelings at the decisions. And just, even though Brad Palumbo, he's been on the show, he's a gay guy, he's funny. He's like, this gay cruise keeps getting turned away from Muslim countries, and the passengers are shocked and outraged by it. I'm sorry, but this is objectively hilarious. I mean, this is the same cruise that they didn't want. They could have actually, but they could have gone to Israel, but virtually every one of these people is like anti-Israel, and they're all like gays for Gaza type, and they can't believe that these Muslim countries didn't want to allow 2,000 gay dudes to like come on shore. What are your thoughts on this, Brad? I mean, this is kind of like the most. I just don't understand how they didn't know this was going to happen. Like, are Muslim countries known for being like really openly welcoming to gays? I mean, have they not, I don't know, read anything about the world in the last 1400 years? I mean, what are your thoughts on this?
1: You know, Chris, my thoughts on this is absolute lunacy. I mean, this is just ludicrous. But I think on a serious note, does it not tell us how much influence the media has over the public mind? Now, you're talking about a public mind that's lost all capacity just about to think critically. But you're looking at a situation, and it's like you have to be so, you know, ignorant to Middle Eastern culture, especially Islamic culture, if you think that a Muslim country is going to let a ship that is advertised as a homosexual celebration ship into its port, because they have clearly not seen the videos that you and I have seen where homosexuals are killed in public view simply because they're homosexuals. And Chris, it just suffers from a lack of reality. From like, why would you want to go? There are plenty of places in Europe you can dock that ship and go have a great time. There are plenty of places around, you know, the Eastern and Western seaboard of the United States that you can go dock that ship and have a great time. But you don't go to Turkey, because in Turkey or other Egypt or other places where Islam is a predominant religion, that type of religion sees this as a death, you know, a capital offense. You are worthy of death. And so what it tells me is, A, the media still has a pretty big influence over how people think. And man, people really are lacking in the ability to think for themselves, because why would I want to go to a place where I'm hated? Seems like I'd want to go to a place where I'm going to be accepted.
0: Yeah, and the shocking thing is how many of them didn't know that was going to happen. That's the thing that bothered me. It's like, you'd think, did they not notice they don't have gay pride parades in like Egypt or Turkey, or if there ever was one, it was like the last one. It was the first and the last one, because those people disappeared. Like, that's just not gonna fly there. I want to say that these people Like, they can't be this stupid. But that's sort of why I couldn't get this all, like, gays for Gaza and, you know, we all hate Israel. Like, Israel is a pretty, I mean, they're certainly not a Muslim country. I mean, you can basically, anything that's legal in the United States, you can basically do there. I mean, if you wanted to go there, you could, but they wouldn't do that out of principle. But then they're like, well, we really want to see Turkey. I'm like, you got to be kidding me. But, and people got mad at these countries, but honestly, these are sovereign nations. And if a sovereign nation says, hey, we think that is a violation of our core belief system or our family values or our moral standards. I mean, nations are sovereign. They have every right to do that. They might have I guess what I don't get is people are like, they're really mad at Turkey and Egypt for having standards in this way. But I'm just thinking like, well, nations don't have to let anyone they want in. I mean, I wish that was our policy with immigration, that we don't let anyone we want come in here. We're very selective. But for Turkey and Egypt to say, no, you know what? We've got enough problems. We don't really want 200 gay dudes coming in our country. That's a no for us. I don't see why that would be a problem for a sovereign nation to simply say, we're going to be selective about who we allow in and who we don't. Like, I don't even think that's a moral issue. I think that's just nations are sovereign. So what's the big deal here?
1: Well, it's a big deal out of nothing, because you're right, Chris. As a sovereign nation, they have every right to set a standard at that border that they want. It doesn't matter how much we like it. It doesn't matter how much we agree with it. But Turkey, the United States, the United Kingdom, you know, France, whatever country you want to say, they have a right to do it as they would. And so if they decide, hey, we don't want homosexuality here, and so we're not going to allow it to come in through our ports, they have that right. But two, I also wonder, Chris, if some of it wasn't motivated by, hey, we're going to actually help you guys out. We're not going to let you come here and get mobbed or brutalized or beaten up or terrorized. We're actually just going to say no right out of the gate, right when you get to our port. One, because of our standard. And two, because trust me, you don't want to come here flaunting that. You know, so there might be an even motivation for protection of the passengers on the ship. I doubt that's even part of it, but it could be, because when you start looking at that, that could create chaos in the streets of those countries. And so this becomes not only this is not our standard, this is for your protection and ours type thing.
0: Yeah, I mean, I actually think that probably was a big part of it, because I don't think those countries want to let them in and then there's like an incident, because that's probably going to make it worse than just not allowing them in. Like, I think that's probably the more appropriate standard. I really wish these people would not be so stupid. And it's like you said, maybe the educational system and the media and all these different things, but it's just funny. We saw this in the United States. Like, Dearborn is a run exclusively by Muslim Democrats, and all the liberals, you know, there, they just thought it would be wonderful. But, you know, the first thing that they did in Dearborn was, there was a pride flag in the city hall, and as soon as the Muslims gained power, there was no more pride flags. They got rid of all the pride flags on all city property. That was the first thing they did, and people even there were shocked. Oh, I can't believe this was going to happen. I'm like, what do you think the Muslim majority city was going to do? Like, do you think they're going to? And there hasn't been pride parades in Dearborn. You know, that's a shocker right there. I mean, it's not that you can't legally have one. It's that no one was dumb enough to actually try to do one. So I just find it interesting. It's because on the one hand, Democrats, the socialists and the Muslims like do work together, and because they hate Western civilization, they hate Israel. And I get that. But it even in places in America where they've taken over, they don't have gay pride parades. They don't have pride flags. They don't do any of that stuff. And the funny thing is the Democrats, they never complain about it. It's almost as if, like, they feel like if they complain, maybe they'll get in trouble for multiculturalism. But when it happens, they're disappointed and shocked. But then me and you look at that and, like, that was literally the only thing that was ever going to happen, right?
1: Yes. It's kind of like when you see it, like, I don't know what you don't get about we have what, 1,400 years of history of Islam, something along those lines, 1,400 or 1,500 years of history of Islam. It's like, at what point do you not realize when you're told in their Quran that they can lie to the infidels, and they can enslave the infidel, and they can do whatever they wish with the infidel because the infidel is subhuman because they are not faithful Muslims, then when you see how they operate, well, how could they be that way? It's their holy book tells them to. And Chris, it just takes a little bit of research to find that out. You don't have to be a historian. You don't have to be a theologian. You can just read a little, or you could listen a little. You could pay attention in some of those history classes that, you know, you sit through in high school and college and learn all about how they operate. And so when you look at stuff like what happened in Dearborn or what's going on around the world or how people just say, no, it's like you start finding yourself getting angry. Like, could we really be that ignorant? Are you really that ignorant? What's happening in the UK? You look at their political system and say, could you have really been that ignorant as to think that this was not going to have an adverse effect on how your country was shaped? And now they're finding out. And everybody's going to find out, Chris. And they don't change their strategy. The strategy they've had for the last 1,500 years is the strategy they still have. And so all you have to do is read a little to find out. But it's going to force people to either have to think or just go along with what everybody says.
0: I think it's also because people that are godless and they have no respect for faith, like they truly can't conceive that anyone would ever have a faith that meant something to them. And so, like, that might be easy for us because we care about our faith, but for people that have no faith, that are just godless and all this other stuff, I guess in their minds, they just can't fathom someone would take it seriously. I think that's part of it. The other part is they're stupid. Like, they're just stupid people that they can't critically think, and you don't have to be, a believer or anything like that to just be able to, like, you know, connect dots. That's not a faith thing. That's just a critical thinking skill. And so I guess these gay ships are going to have to decide that, hey, maybe majority Muslim countries where it is a capital offense probably is not the best place to visit. You might want to try to visit there are only 56 majority Muslim countries on earth. Pretty much all the other countries will let you in. So pick one of those countries and don't be disappointed when the Muslims tell you no, because if 1,000 years from now, those Muslim majority countries, they're still going to say no, like you said. All right, let's take a quick break. We'll be right back.
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14: A better life with Dr. Sanjay Gupta.
15: When you need your body to perform, but some of your muscles are having trouble, other muscles can sometimes help compensate. This is a great thing short term. But long-term, it can lead to serious and even chronic aches and pains. So if you've got nagging stiffness or irritation somewhere, Don't push through it. Try to figure out why it's happening and how you can correct it. Strength and conditioning specialist Dana Santa says, performing exercises at a deliberate tempo makes it easier to notice when the wrong muscles are taking over, and also gives the intended muscles a chance to engage before that compensation kicks in. Dana suggests that starting with primary movement patterns such as squatting, hinging, pushing, pulling, rotating, and core can help make compensation easiest to identify and to address. I'm Dr. Sanjay Gupta, helping you live a better life.
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0: You're listening to The Controversy. We got Pastor Brad Williams on the line. Reason number 10,000, well, I'll never vote for a Democrat. It's from Fox. Exposed documents reveal why Tim Walz's board awarded repeated child rapist a pardon. It says no future. A 42-year-old illegal immigrant convicted of repeatedly raping a child that was 10 years old was awarded a pardon by Governor Tim Walz's Board of Pardons after the state's Clemency Commission recommended it be granted to him due to immigration concerns. That's right. Fox News Digital reviewed documents, which showed that the Minnesota Clemency Review Commission, which voted 4-2, including the Tim Walz, granted a pardon to Laotian national Tulu Vang following his conviction for criminal sexual conduct. Vang admitted to repeatedly raping a girl over several years, starting when she was 10 years old. While the two board members who voted against granting a pardon noted the serious nature of Vang's offenses, the four members recommended a pardon. Each listed concerns about him being deported, because this is the kind of person we want in the United States, according to most Dems. And people think, oh, this is not you. If you ask, like, the average, like, white liberal woman, I'd say 90% of them actually would fall in line with Tim Walz on this, sadly. It says, one commissioner, Zach Lindstrom, who voted in favor of granting the pardon, wrote in his recommendation, very tough case, but the kids not having a father is not the best interest of society, referring to Vang's six children. I was like, oh, great. So he has six children. I'm sure they're getting treated well. This state attorney general, Keith Ellison, also voted to give this guy a full pardon. And thankfully, I mean, this is the good news, even though they pardoned the guy, what Rubio did, because Rubio's awesome, he just said, oh, you want to pardon him so he doesn't have immigration concern? I'm going to revoke his visa, and then we're just going to deport him and not tell anyone. And then they deported him back to his own country. And when he was already there, when it was too late for them to try to do anything, he's like, yeah, we're not going to let child rapists be here. And then Tim Walz was deeply upset, saying this was not in the best interest of Minnesota. This guy has six American kids. I'm like, well, they should be deported with him. I mean, this is insane. But here's the thing, like, Democrats, it's not an issue of, like, they don't want the worst of the worst getting deported. Like, they actually will spend a lot more time defending the sex predators and the gangs than they will just the average person that gets deported, which I find interesting. I can't understand it politically, but then if you actually talk to, like, really committed liberals, like, they see these people that commit vile acts, like these grooming gangs or these criminals, they see them as the victims. And it was the easiest thing in the world for Tim Walz to try to give this guy a pardon, and the only thing he's upset about is that Rubio found a loophole to get this guy out of the state. What are your thoughts on this?
1: Chris, it plays right into what I've said on your show many times before, the concept and how the ideology of critical theory has seeped its way into every facet of our lives. Now, I want you to think about this. You have a predator who is, who they've named him as an immigrant. He tortured this young person and did things that are illegal. By any other standard, we'd prosecute this person. They would serve prison time. But because he is a part of that oppressed class as an immigrant, now he's not responsible for his actions because he's been oppressed. And then they'll start throwing out things like you said, had bad family life, didn't have a father, or whatever else they'll come up with. Or he's an immigrant and he's been oppressed that way. And so then they begin to rationalize his crimes. And this all has to do with a particular political ideology that looks at the people who kind of have immigrant status and say, no matter what you do, you're the oppressed class. Therefore, it is impossible for you to be guilty of crime. The only people who are guilty of crimes are people who continue to try to oppress those people. It plays out in our country every single day. And two, simply because Trump is for deporting immigrants, especially people who commit heinous crimes, they're going to be against it. I don't know how. I mean, because in my city, if a man raped a 10-year-old, he would go to prison, period. And I live in a liberal city, but period, no questions. But see, because they have that status of immigrant, because the Southern man has the status of immigrant, all of a sudden now, well, you know, he's not really guilty because he's a part of the oppressed class. Chris, it boils my blood. It is absolute insanity.
0: Yeah, but, I mean, voters have to know, like, either they should know or, like, they either do know or they should know. There's really no excuse because Tim Walz is not outside the mainstream of the Democratic Party. I mean, there's been a couple of cases where illegal immigrants tried to murder officers with their cars, causing serious damage. I mean, not just in Minnesota, but recently, the last couple of weeks. And then every time, even though it's clear, and like most of the time we do have body cam footage, there's one where we didn't, but all the other ones, it's like, well, yeah, the person was running over cops. He was going to, and there were also, one of them, there were civilians that would have been killed as well. And each time, every single Democrat that commented on it, other than I think the Fetterman, who just, I guess he's probably not going to be there long, but they just thought this was the most horrible thing, that an ICE officer wouldn't willingly die for an immigrant. Like, they're mad at ICE because I guess they think that they should just not defend themselves when someone that coming at them at 30 miles an hour with like a 6,000-pound car. I mean, I don't get it, but look, every single statement from every Democrat that commented on it was against ICE. They're like, we need to abolish ICE. I'm like, well, if you look at the facts of this case, I mean, this person's attempting murder. And a lot of times they had long history of criminal records, and it does not matter. And that's why, like, I mean, Republicans emphasize this enough, but I don't even think it's that voters don't know. I just think Democrat voters, they are so brainwashed, and they have so much TDS in their mind, like they're not capable of rational thought at this point. Because that's the only thing I can think of, that, or they're just hopelessly given over to darkness. It's one of those two things, and I'm not sure what it is. But why do they keep defending people trying to murder people? Not just ICE agents, but civilians.
1: Yeah, you know, Chris, because their minds are darkened. That's what scripture says. One, I won't say that about, I want to be careful. I don't want to imply that every Democrat ever their minds are darkened. But when you buy into a political ideology, you become blinded by it. I mean, so if you're taught and everybody, you know, and you're in the blue no matter who crew, and what they're telling you is, well, these people are victims, and the only reason they're acting out is because they're victims. If you had grown up in the poverty, if you had grown up in that abuse. And Chris, I think that people have come out of poverty, J.D. Vance. I think that people have come out of abuse, and it's kind of helping people realize that we have the personal capacity to make a choice to either be a victim or to rise above. And people can laugh at me. They can criticize me for saying that. But at the end of the day, when you look at these voters, it's like, what is it that you're actually believing? Are you trying to tell me that a man who commits rape, statutory rape, or a man who commits murder, or someone who tries to murder an officer of the law with a police car, that they're somehow been victimized and therefore justified in what they're doing? That is insane. And it's partly insane because that's what they keep getting told by the very officials who they keep electing, and they keep electing them because the same officials keep telling them, if you don't elect me, the country is going to hell in a handbasket. And you just start saying, what? This is where I just lament it. I just lament the fact that someone can't say, that just doesn't add up to me. That doesn't seem right. You know, maybe I'm not a conservative, but I'm not going to go that direction.
0: Yeah, people are nuts. All right, thanks so much, Pastor Williams. We appreciate it. We got more coming up in just a second.

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1: Solemn day on Capitol Hill. I'm Lisa Brady, Fox News.
2: Barbara and I are praying for Senator Graham's family as we all grapple with the loss of the great man.
1: Iowa Senator Chuck Grassley leading tributes on the Senate floor for the late Lindsey Graham, the four-term South Carolina senator who died over the weekend, less than a week after his 71st birthday and just days after his latest visit to Ukraine to meet with President Zelensky. Graham had spearheaded a bill for more sanctions on Russia.
2: And I think we can show our gratitude and appreciation of Senator Graham by moving that legislation forward.
1: There are white flowers on Graham's desk in the Senate chamber. Senate Majority Leader John Thune reflecting on how empty it feels without him and their friendship.
3: But I am comforted by the knowledge that in the end, he has just changed his address.
1: Tears in his eyes as he added that one day
3: we will laugh together again.
1: At this hour, the South Carolina governor is set to name an interim replacement. A special election will happen next month for voters to choose a new Republican nominee for November when Graham was running for re-election. President Trump says he'll address the nation Thursday night. Today, he ordered a naval blockade on Iran to resume after trading more strikes over attacks on commercial shipping.
4: To reimpose a full blockade, the U.S. military will continue taking out Iran's drone and missile launchers threatening the strait and pick off Iranian fast boats. We're hearing reports that the White House has alerted Congress under the War Powers Act that those are defensive strikes and they began on July 7th.
1: Fox's Jennifer Griffin. Iran says it won't accept interference in the Strait of Hormuz. U.S. oil prices surging over $6 a barrel, topping $77, and stocks finish lower. The Dow down 138 at the bell. 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
1: A federal judge tosses a lawsuit that President Trump had filed against the IRS.
9: In an extraordinary ruling, Judge Kathleen Williams not only ruled a lawsuit against the Internal Revenue Service was filed for improper purposes, but she also is recommending sanctions and disciplinary action for attorneys involved. President Trump sued the IRS over his leaked tax returns, a suit that was settled in May with the creation of a since-abandoned Justice Department compensation fund and immunity for ongoing tax audits. But Judge Williams says since President Trump controls the actions of both the IRS and Justice Department litigation strategy, he improperly employed the lawsuit to justify a particular award in the matter. At the White House, Jared Halpern, Fox News.
1: That compensation fund had been scrapped after public and political pushback. U.S. Capitol Police confirming they arrested a man with a gun earlier today at one of the barricades to the Capitol building. Still no word on who he is or what he may have been doing there. The National Guard is being mobilized to help battle wildfires in Minnesota.
10: At least 19 active wildfires have broken out across northern Minnesota's boundary waters, many in remote wilderness areas along the U.S.-Canada border, and fueled by hot and dry weather conditions, with a state of emergency declared. And the mobilization of the Minnesota National Guard that Governor Tim Walz says will be utilized to protect lives, prevent damage, and to help the Minnesota Department of Natural Resources and local communities. communities respond.
11: When a red flag warning is in effect, really important to use extra caution in those areas.
10: The Minnesota DNR's Karen Harrison, over 2,000 acres so far have burned in the Boundary Waters area with little containment.
1: Fox's Jeff Manasso. Recapping stocks, the Dow down 138 points, the S&P down about 60, the NASDAQ plunging more than 400, back under 26K. I'm Lisa Brady, Fox News.
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17: A retired lawyer. 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You've seen him on Newsmax TV, so yeah, he knows something about controversy. 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
18: You're listening to Daily Controversy. We were talking earlier about the life and legacy of Senator Lindsey Graham, and they're about to name his replacement. Probably do that in the next couple of minutes. We'll definitely give that to you whenever we get the name. Don't know if it's going to be his sister that was leaked, maybe. But I did find one of the interesting things about him, and I do love this about people, whether it's, you know, people in positions of power or businessmen or whatever it is, people that can laugh at themselves, right? Like, that's what I loved about the tributes of Lindsey Graham, is he was able to connect with people using humor. And that way, I think he had, that's why him and Trump were able to connect, even though they had an incredibly fractious relationship. So one of the funniest things before they became friends is President Trump gave away Lindsey Graham's personal cell phone, I think it was in 2015, because, I don't know, he said something that upset Trump, and he's like, you know what, if y'all disagree, here's his number, and then he had to basically get a new number, and he took it well. Like, he could have gotten really mad about it, but he took it in stride. And then when Trump won, he's like, we got to work with this guy, let's figure it out, and then became really close friends. And maybe that's more true with guys, too. Like, men can get in some really, like, brawls. Like, you can really, like, dislike somebody. Maybe you'd fight it out. But at the end of the day, sometimes if you know you need to be friends, or, like, you have a common, like, vision, something, like, you can look past it, and then you can actually become buddies. And Trump and him had a great relationship. But I think a lot of people forget that. And that's why, even though he was a moderate, he was a man of the establishment. Don't get me wrong. I mean, I'm a very conservative Republican, but he was able to, when it actually mattered, he would vote the way he needed to. Every single judicial nomination of President Trump in the first and second term, Lindsey Graham, not one single judicial nominee did he vote against. And that's like one of the most important, 70% of what senators do is nominees, cabinet appointments, things like that. Cabinet appointments, I couldn't find any that no major ones. I don't know if there's like a sub cabinet one that was there, but I don't even think there was that. So unanimous votes on everything that was important to Trump, all his major legislation, even on ending the filibuster. Lindsey came around on that. And like, Lindsey was a creature of the Senate. I mean, like, that was something very key to him. And I think he was able to look at the world as it actually was. Okay. It was not as people wished it to be, but as it actually, is. And he realized, like, you know what, there's the system that I wish we had is gone. The good faith arguments are gone. He still had friends on the other side, and he wasn't going to not be their friends. He just realized that as far as like compromise and things like that, I mean, they just gone too far. So I'm like, well, we can't, like, this good faith thing that was instituted so we can have more debate and so that laws can be bipartisan, it serves no real purpose anymore, because if we can't get through an 80% law, I mean, a law that gets 80% approval, then what's it for? I mean, that's ridiculous. Because under Clinton pretty much okayed every single law that had massive support. I don't remember a single law that was like over 70% in the public that Clinton didn't sign, even if it was a Republican priority. And that's just the way it was. That was the different time. So, I mean, it is what it is. I guess there is an announcement, and it is Lindsey Graham's sister is going to be the care holder opportunity. She will be the senator, which I think is appropriate. You know, I guess they wouldn't have appointed her if she wasn't like intimately involved and she didn't know politics and they didn't know how she was going to vote and all this stuff. I don't think you're going to get any surprises. She was incredibly close to her brother. Seems like a nice lady. Everybody likes her. So that's fine. Generally speaking, I'm not as much of a fan when, you know, somebody dies and they appoint like the wife or like a sister, somebody like that. It just feels a little bit more like the British system of like nobles and like, you know, hereditary title and that kind of thing. So I'm generally not a fan of it. I'm compassionate enough to say, you know what? I understand the situation is she's only really going to be serving a couple months in Senate. She's going to vote as her brother voted. There's no way she's going to be different, just out of honor to him. And as far as like, she has no interest in actually, at least from what I can tell, I don't think she has any. I mean, maybe they'll make an announcement today that's different, but I'm assuming that she just wants to do this for a few months and then let the people of South Carolina pick somebody. Just from listening to her very brief speech, she seems like she's not like as much in love with the, I don't know, the public eye. And it's nice to see that at least for his final term that his sister will be carrying on his legacy. So I guess I can make an exception for this one time. It's kind of a good idea just from a political strategy standpoint, to have somebody as a caretaker role and not have somebody that's an interim that's also going to be like vying for the seat. Because if you give somebody the interim appointment, and it kind of puts your thumb on the scale and doesn't takes it a little bit of the choice away from the voters. People generally don't like that. There's plenty of examples I could use, but since she's not really seeming like she's going to be the one to do it, then that's fine. Let her serve out the last several months of her brother's legacy here, and it works for us because we need her. We need her vote, like, because we don't know what's going on with Mitch. We know he's been in the hospital for a while, and we know he glitched out a bunch, so he's not there. Although, to be fair, Mitch is not like Lindsey Graham. Lindsey comes around and tries to do what's right. Mitch, despite his very successful career as a majority leader, he just strikes me as a guy that's really petty, and I really don't like petty people, but I guess maybe he'll be back, but they need to get her in so they can have the hearings for the Attorney General, Todd Blanche. There's really important things to do. There's a potential budget reconciliation type three they want to get done before the election. I don't know if they're going to be able to do that. They should, because this might be our last chance. If we lose the House, there's not going to be another chance to get our priorities through. So we'd be insane not to get this done, but we had no chance if we didn't appoint somebody quickly. So she's got probably our best bet. So, you know, I think this is good for the party. I'm sure this is what Senator Graham would have wanted. I assume that he would be appreciative that his sister is able to finish out the last few months of his career, and then she can retire back to private life, because from everything I can tell of this woman, she does not strike me as somebody that's interested in being a senator or being in the public eye or any of those things. Sounds like she'll go to the Senate and she'll cast her vote and she'll ask, you know, she'll probably. And the great thing is she already knows all of her brother's staff. I mean, these people are family. So there's no transition in the sense like the staff can brief her on everything, tell her exactly like this is how Lindsey would have liked, and she just go along with what her brother wanted. I mean, I think that's the honorable thing to do. I mean, she's an independent person, she can vote all she wants. But I would anticipate that there's going to be zero surprises here. I mean, I just don't think that's going to happen. She's not going to go in there and, you know, be some sort of liberal. That's just not a thing that is it would occur. But I'm glad that, you know, this can be done this way. Also, it makes the Democrats, they're not going to be able to contest the appointment, or they're not going to be able to really say anything negative, right? Because a lot of them know the sister. They've been friends with her, like they're friends with Lindsay. I mean, she's come on trips and stuff. And politically, it would look really bad because a lot of the more old school moderate Democrats, I mean, the ones that are left, usually the ones that are probably over 70, to be honest, but the ones that are young aren't just communist. But like the older ones, a lot of the ones that control the money and things like that, they're not stupid. They're not going to go after this woman. It would just be one of the dumbest things politically they could do. So I think this may make it to where it's like nice, smooth transition for everybody. And that way she can also, it would also give her a chance to maybe finish out some of the legacy items that her brother wanted to work on. He wanted to get a sanctions deal on Russia if they can't end the war. That was important to him. It was very important to Lindsay, surprisingly. I was surprised by this, that he was really big into the SAVE Act. He was really fighting for the SAVE Act behind the scenes. He's really upset the Democrats wouldn't do it. And, you know, he understood. And that's what I don't get about the moderates. Like, Lindsey Graham wasn't moderate, but he was a pragmatist. Like, why would any Republican not want to decrease Democrat votes? Like, and even if, let's say there's not cheating. Well, if they're not cheating, it won't make a difference. So it's either won't hurt you, or it will absolutely help you a ton. There's no negative here. And so Lindsey Graham was able to look at things pragmatically. I'm like, well, he's going to win South Carolina anyway, but he doesn't want to be in the freaking minority. Like, you don't want to be in the minority in the Senate. You want to be in the majority. You want to be the majority in the House and the Senate. The minority is, I mean, it's not as bad in the Senate as it is in the House. You might as well just not show up in the House. But in the Senate, like, I guess it's, you still can block things, but you have no ability to really push your own agenda through. Like, that's basic. It just seems like a very pointless endeavor. So I'm glad that this is going to happen. My biggest concern is that there's some really good people that could run for the Senate seat. I think would be great. I think there's what's the guy's Norman, Ralph Norman. There's a conservative that I thought could have been. I think he was running for governor. He got like second or third place. Would have been good. He would be good. But then Nancy Mace really wants this. We do not want Nancy Mace in the Senate. I'm tired of people that are all about selfies and their own agenda, and they don't really care about really anything other than making themselves look good. I can't really handle that. So we definitely don't need Nancy Mace. So I hope that's not what we have to deal with, because I'll take Lindsey Graham over Nancy Mace any day, because I just can't stand that woman. But hopefully it won't work out that way. There'll be a 4 to 5 weeks. There'll be like a primary, maybe probably a runoff. He did pass away with enough time for them to fix, there's not going to be any issues with the ballot, so that's good. But we'll get more of that information as it comes, but likely they're not necessarily in as big of a hurry because it's, you know, it's mid-July. It's not, if this was in October, it'd be a real problem. That would be a real issue. But because it's July, there's plenty of time. All right, let's take a quick break. We'll be right back.
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8: If I were to ask you what makes for a good night's sleep, you'd probably say a dark, quiet room, not too many things on your mind. But every night when you go to get some Z's, how often do you really think about the temperature in your bedroom? Temperature may be one of the most underappreciated factors in sleep. That's according to the Senior Vice President of Research and Scientific Affairs at the National Sleep Foundation. We often hear about lights and screens and stress, but even modest changes in temperature and airflow can influence both how quickly you fall asleep and how deeply you stay asleep. Most experts will recommend a room temperature of 60 to 67 degrees Fahrenheit. You might also experiment with your sheets and what you actually wear to bed. Play around a bit and see what improves your sleep. You might be delightfully surprised. I'm Dr. Sanjay Gupta, helping you live a better life.

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You're listening to Daily Controversy. Some other news besides the Lindsey Graham story. This is from the New York Post. Hunter Biden is on a shameless media blitz to promote an upcoming documentary. And surprisingly, it's not very accurate. Oh, well, that's surprising. Who would have thought that Hunter Biden would not be on the up and up? Flush with about $2 million payout in his defamation suit against a flaky former Trump donor, Hunter Biden is on a publicity blitz. He appears on random podcasts, tweets obsessively, took to the stage for a live performance in Phoenix, and launched a new Substack, Where's Hunter, on which he posts long screeds about himself. It is a little like reading his laptop, but thankfully without the homemade porn. I guess that is an improvement. The lies are the same, but this new Hunter sounds nothing like the whiny, malicious Hunter who revealed himself in 7 years of frantic, crack-inspired musings of his infamous laptop. The new Hunter is polished, calculated, and utterly inauthentic. He is a skillfully manufactured product, and his sudden explosion in the media landscape is anything but organic. It seems more like a sophisticated publicity rollout by professional PR operatives to promote the upcoming documentary Hollywood lawyer Kevin Morris made during the years he was bankrolling the disgraced former first son. The filmmaker Morris, hired to follow Hunter around, Rob Blinder of Hands on Hard Body fame, says the project is nearing release, according to the super sleuth Hunter nemesis Garrett Ziegler, a former Trump advisor turned private eye and founder of the nonprofit Marco Polo. It says, lies every time. Bindler's website confirms he is completing a

May 19th was a lie. He said, I am Hunter Biden, he tweeted. You've never actually heard from me. Al contrary, he wrote a book about himself in 2021. Democrats are thrilled about another member of the grifting Biden family is grabbing the spotlight. Just when they are trying to get everyone to forget the disastrous 2024 defeat, not to mention Joe's catastrophic presidency. Just as he tried to do in his 2021 Bryn Mawr Beautiful Things, Hunter is leaning into his crack addiction and associated debauchery to try to divert attention from the lucrative international influencing peddle operation he and his uncle Jim Biden ran during Joe's vice presidency. It didn't work then, and is unlikely to work now, even with Morris creative magic. Dubbed Hunter's sugar brother by Hunter's ex-partners because of the millions of dollars he spent paying off Hunter's tax debt, paying his legal fees, and funding his Malibu life with prostitutes and all kinds of stuff. Yeah, I mean, this is a big deal. To me, I don't know how he's going to make his name better. I mean, here's the problem. Hunter Biden is a deviant. Like, it wasn't like he needed a pardon, not because he was a crack fiend and he was with prostitutes. Like, those are generally state crimes, right? That's not, you know, federal government doesn't really get into that quite as much. I mean, I guess there's exceptions. His problem was that his dad used his influence to get his son millions and millions of dollars, and his son would give that to the Biden family, and it was a great way to make money, and everybody knows that. And you know, Hunter Biden may be pretty good when it comes to PR now, but I mean, here's the thing: if you can control the media that you're going into, and you can basically make it all be favorable and everybody just be friendly, you can make any idiot look good. I mean, they tried to make Kamala look good, and she looked okay, not to me or to you, obviously, but until she actually started like answering questions or proposing policies and things like that, she looked like, oh, she could be a president. And then people were like, no, this lady's an idiot. I think Hunter's going to deal with the same problem, because Hunter he's not really changed. And there's the big thing on his back is this. It wasn't just that he was a crack addict and prostitutes. It's right after his brother died. I think Hunter got his brother's widow addicted to crack, and then got her into like a very deviant lifestyle, even though she had like little kids and stuff like that. Like, that above and beyond, like beyond the legal side of things, I don't think you're ever going to live that down. And then there was a situation where Hunter had a kid that Joe and Jill Biden didn't recognize. They wouldn't even give their name. They didn't list them in the that was an actual grandkid, because he had a kid with a stripper from Arkansas. And even to this day, I don't think Joe Biden or Jill Biden has ever met this child, which shows you the type of people that they are. But I don't think Hunter's going to be able to revive his name. And even if he was, the problem is, I mean, is anyone really going to be clamoring for this guy to run for anything? And Joe Biden is never going to have a family like a presidential library. He would need like over $1 billion. And I think the most he raised, even right after he left office, was under $10 million. So he's never get, he won't even, Joe Biden won't get, he might get like maybe a wing and a library, like the Joe Biden wing or something like that. But yeah, he's done. There's no coming back from sort of the disgrace that he was, continuing to run for president despite having dementia, and then pardoning his son after he swore up and down that he never was going to pardon his son, which I think is crazy. All right, we'll be right back in just a second.

0: He was confident that the United States could be a force for good, and he gave everything he had to ensuring that we would be.
1: We just heard from South Carolina Governor Henry McMaster, who has appointed Lindsey Graham's sister Darlene to serve the remainder of his Senate term. He had recently returned from a diplomatic mission, the senator, to Ukraine, and had been leading efforts to levy new sanctions against Russia. Senator Lindsey Graham was 71 years old, and again, his sister Darlene has now been appointed to serve out the remainder of his term by South Carolina's governor. 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
7: I'm feeling lucky to have my college-age kids home with me for a few weeks this summer. And one of the things I know we're going to be talking about, AI. I've started to use it more often at the hospital to get fresh takes on patient problems that I'm trying to solve. And for my girls, well, I know that they are navigating college now with these new powerful tools. Something, frankly, that you and I couldn't have even imagined when we were in school. But while it may be tempting to outsource your studying and your work to these large language models, I beg you not to. And that's because AI chatbots tend to reproduce what researchers call weird viewpoints. That's an acronym: Western, Educated, Industrialized, Rich, and Democratic. Look, AI isn't going away, and admittedly, it can be a really powerful tool, but you don't want it doing your thinking for you. I'm Dr. Sanjay Gupta, helping you live a better life.
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1: I'm John Saucier, and this is a Fox News alert. Congress honoring late South Carolina Senator Lindsey Graham, who passed away this weekend with what his office described as a brief and sudden illness. Today on the Senate floor, Majority Leader John Thune acknowledged the senator's influential vision for American foreign policy.
2: There was no bigger believer in America's role in the world.

0: Kelsey. We've got some interesting news in the world of sports. We'll bring Kelsey in on this one. This is from Outkick. NFL coaches and executives say Patrick Mahomes is no longer the best quarterback in the NFL, which is kind of shocking. It says Mahomes is no longer the best QB, according to ESPN survey of NFL executive coaches and scouts, according to the annual poll. The distinction now belongs to the Buffalo Bills quarterback Josh Allen, who has never won a Super Bowl. Allen has long pushed to supplant Mahomes, but he has had to fight for every vote to finally make that happen. ESPN reporter Jeremy Fowler explained, Allen took advantage of the composite voting, averaging a ranking of 2.1 per ballot that helped him overcome his 34.1% first place clip, slightly below Mahomes, 41.5. This is all just interesting. Fowler added that one NFL general manager perfectly summed up why Allen, the only player in NFL history with at least 200 passing touchdowns and 50 rushing touchdowns, belongs at the top. Mahomes, who ranked first a year ago, fell to second. Matthew Stafford, Joe Burrow, and Lamar Jackson rounded out the top five. Given Allen's polarizing status among much of the mainstream sports media, he is often cast as the big, bad, white quarterback. His leap over Mahomes will undoubtedly draw the ire of some critics. They'll point out that Allen has never beat Mahomes in the playoffs and owns three fewer Super Bowl titles and five fewer Super Bowl appearances. Those are fair points. I didn't know the sports media didn't like Allen. I know Allen's like a pretty, I mean, he's not super big about it, but his family's pretty active in the Republican Party. It's pretty, I mean, he's a Trump guy. But so is Patrick Mahomes' wife. I mean, her whole family are super like right wing. I think they give millions of dollars to the Republican Party, and she's pretty connected too. And I think Mahomes just kind of stays out of it. But I think that's a good argument. I mean, I think the difference is that Patrick has been a clutch guy, and the Bills, maybe they haven't had the tools to get it done. But what's your thought on this? I mean, again, it doesn't really matter what ESPN or coaches and execs say. I mean, whoever's the best is going to be determined on the field. But what are your thoughts?
1: You're right. I mean, whoever's the best is going to be determined on the field. And honestly, these NFL executives, the media, doesn't know what the heck they're talking about. When it comes down to on-field play in the fall, you're going to see in the fall and winter, you're going to see who is going to be the best quarterback in the NFL. Now, if that's Patrick Mahomes, he's coming off that injury, right? Or if it's Josh Allen, who is always seems just one step away from getting to the Super Bowl. He's had the pieces around him to do it. They've made it far into the playoffs, but they just haven't got to that point yet. But I know just a couple of years ago, I don't know if this is accurate now, you can look at C and look at Dak Prescott's numbers over in Dallas, and they were really comparable to Patrick Mahomes' numbers in Kansas City. The difference is in the Super Bowls, you know, and it's how far they're making it in the playoff. Patrick Mahomes has that clutch gene that Dak has never had, that Josh Allen has never had, to make it that far and win the championship, right, the Super Bowl. So, really, whoever really knows this, nobody does. It's what's going to happen when they get on the field and actually see who's going to execute enough to get to the Super Bowl.
0: I was kind of surprised, though. The sports media doesn't like Josh Allen. I'm like, how could you not like Josh Allen? He's a cool dude. I mean, he played like his last game. What did he play on, like a broken foot or something? Like he's a tough guy. His teammates love him. He actually married to that actress, the girl who was in that movie Pitch Perfect. She was the main star, I think Haley Steinfeld or something like that. Good actress too. That's totally irrelevant, completely unrelated. But do you have any insight as to why there would be why the sports media doesn't like Josh Allen? Because I can't think of one reason why they wouldn't like the guy.
1: No, I mean, I have no clue why you wouldn't like Josh Allen. I mean, there's not a lot of hatred over Buffalo is one of those teams that it's not really easy to hate.
0: Because they don't win.
1: They don't generally win. They're not in that rivalry with the New York teams, with the Jets and the Giants. You know, those are easy to catch heat when you have natural rivalries. But they're that third team in New York, or really the only team that's in New York
0: that's good.
1: That's, well, just because the other teams are on the Jersey side, they're the only team that actually plays in New York. So I don't know how they're easy to hate. They're just not. They're kind of just Buffalo. You know, there's nothing really wrong with the Bills. You know, I'm a Dallas Cowboys fan. I've never felt any hate toward the Buffalo Bills, you know? I can feel hate towards the Kansas City Chiefs. I can feel hate towards the Philadelphia Eagles, toward the Giants. You know, those are natural rivalries. I can't really say that I've heard anybody ever just hate on the Bills to hate on the Bills.
0: Yeah, I mean, you also had a lot of famous players for the Bills. O.J. Simpson, I mean, he was known, he was a killer on the field and off the field. I mean, that guy, could amazing running back, had a little bit of trouble later in his life. But, I mean, you got that. But I honestly think if you, I mean, maybe this is just me hypothetically, but I think if you put, if you switch places, if Patrick Mahomes had to play for the Bills team and didn't have the people that he's had around them, I do think it would be different. I do think Josh Allen, if he had the same, if he had Andy Reid as coach and some of the teams that Patrick Mahomes has, I think he would have easily won the Super Bowl. I don't know if he'd won it three times, but I think that might just be a function of maybe they're not recruiting to the same level and ability as Andy Reid is. I mean, do you think that's part of it? I mean, because, you know, being a great quarterback, you do get all the glory, and the numbers you can control are like your, I mean, to some extent, you definitely can control your rushing touchdowns. But, I mean, if you don't have the, like, if your defense is not that great and you don't have the tools to throw to, even if you're amazing, you might not win a Super Bowl, though, right? I mean, some of that's out of your hands, even if you're a great quarterback.
1: Yeah, I mean, if you're a great quarterback, I mean, unless you're Tom Brady, you're not elevating pieces that have been around you for years. Like Julian Edelman, Danny Amendola, they shouldn't have been as good as they were. But Tom Brady made them better. So if the pieces are not around you, you just have to be that right type of quarterback to be able to do that. Now, I do want to clarify something earlier. There is weird reasons, and it's almost grasping at straws when you say you want to hate the Bills, because a lot of people don't like the Bills fan base, the Bills mafia, like people like to call them, because they're rowdy, because they have a big drinking culture, they have chants. A lot of people like to hate on that. I've never gotten that hate. I don't understand why that is a specific hate. They also don't like how, you know, Josh Allen, he's a consistent flopper on the football field, and they just don't think that, you know, maybe he should get all the penalties that are actually called in his favor. But then again, it's just not really like they have that, you know, connection of a big rivalry. I mean, they did during the 80s and 90s, but it's been so long since either the Dolphins or Patriots, since they really were all good at the same time, to where it's easy to say that they have a natural rivalry like that.
0: Yeah, but don't you think that Josh Allen, just because he is pretty good and maybe they're going to do better recruiting, like, I mean, he's likely to at least get in a Super Bowl at some point, right? I mean, I would think he gets a ring at some point. I guess a lot of great ones don't, but he just strikes me as he's that kind of talent, and you'd think they'd eventually get the tools around him, at least for a season, to make a real run at it.
1: Yeah, I mean, easier said than done, but you're right. I mean, Josh Allen is one of the best quarterbacks in the NFL, right? I don't know if he's the best, but because he needs to prove that on-field success, but he is one of the best talents on the football field right now. So to say that he's going to win a Super Bowl at some point in his lifetime, on some point in his career, that's a fair understatement, because he is just that good. Now, if they can get the right pieces around him, a good defense, a solid O-line, and some key talent players around him at the running back and wide receiver core positions, he would win a Super Bowl. I don't think that is a too far of a stretch. He is just that good. He's that smart at quarterback. I mean, this is a guy that was, you know, at one point he was the underdog, kind of like the Bills, how they have that underdog culture in them. Josh Allen was a Wyoming guy. He didn't play big college football. He was a guy who started at Wyoming and ended his career at Wyoming after having a great year and getting drafted real high. You know, so Allen was that underdog guy, and he has turned into the guy from underdog to a consistent on-field playmaker, and he's just turned into one of the best talents in the league. So to say that he is going to win a Super Bowl at some point in his career, that's not far off.
0: What do you think about the prospects for Patrick Mahomes to recover? Because, I mean, he's had a lot of time to recover. He's relatively young. He's in good health. You think that people at that level usually do recover. I mean, there's occasionally ones that, you know, they have a bad injury and they're never really the same. What are your thoughts on how he's going to play this year? I mean, he has Travis Kelce. He doesn't have that distraction of getting married to Taylor Swift since they're already married. So, I mean, what's your predictions for the Chiefs this year? Hopefully they'll do better than last year, because last year was horrible.
1: I think they'll be fine. I think they'll return to the playoffs. A lot of people think, you know, Mahomes, when he comes back from his injury, he's not going to be the same. I think he'll do totally fine. I don't think he's going to jump off the mark. It's going to take him a year probably to recover, to actually get in the motion and get back to playing where he was at. Don't trust him or count on him as a fantasy quarterback. I just don't think he's going to return to that level, maybe ever. He wasn't that good to start off in fantasy football. But, you know, coming back and getting his team in the groove, it might take him a little bit. You know, I could see them as a wild card team or something like that. I don't see them coming back and winning the division. But down the line, I think Patrick Mahomes will recover fine. You'll see that little slate where he was injured during his career, but he came back and did just as good as he was doing before. It's just going to take him a little bit to get back to that point.
0: Okay, well, I can see that. Well, finally, since you mentioned Dallas, are they ever going to win? Like, I mean, they got Prescott. It's like, you weren't born. I mean, it was like 95 around then, the last time they won. I mean, Dak's not bad, but he just gets injured all the time. And like that stupid, the owner of the team, Jerry Jones, he won't just let the coaches do what they're supposed to do. I mean, is it always going to be like, this is the year the Cowboys get it done, but it's just never going to happen? It's going to be like it was for the Red Sox for like 80 years after they traded Babe Ruth, and then they got screwed for nearly a century after that? I mean, what's going on here?
1: Look, I'm desensitized by how much the Cowboys lose. I've pretty much accepted that under Jerry Jones' ownership, we're never going to win a Super Bowl. But I still will say every year that we're going to win it all. That's just a part of being a Dallas Cowboy fan, is you have to have the belief of, hey, we're going to win the whole thing this year. That's just what it's about. But, you know, I grew up during the days of Tony Romo and DeMarco Murray in the backfield. Then I went through Dak Prescott and Ezekiel Elliott in the backfield, Dez Bryant, all the key figures on the roster. And this is a completely restructured roster. I mean, I took a year off from Dallas Cowboy football, I'm not going to lie, last year. But, you know, they drafted Caleb Downs in the first round of the NFL draft. He is going to be huge for the defensive side. He's a key replacement for a guy like Parsons, who they traded to Green Bay. You know, Parsons could have been one of the best players ever to wear the star on the side of his helmet. But they traded him, they got some value in return, and they're really trying to turn that value into production. They're obviously trying to go and win a Super Bowl year in and year out until Jerry Jones can't win a Super Bowl anymore. That's going to be the goal every year. They're going to buy in. So in addition, like Caleb Downs on the defensive side, he has the ability to control the entirety of the defense. Alabama fans love him, even though he went to Ohio State, because he was just that good. He could have been pro as a freshman when he was in an Alabama gear because he was that good on the football field. So a pickup like him during the offseason was a great addition for the Cowboys. You know, hopefully it translates to on-field success this season on the defensive side, but I think it still just comes down to, can Dak Prescott actually win games rather than just put up positive numbers that people like to compare to, you know, Patrick Mahomes, right? So I don't know if Dallas will actually do great this year, but I think a step in the right direction was who they brought in during the offseason.
0: Yeah, we'll see. I mean, I like the Cowboys too. I just don't ever. I'm just gonna assume they're not gonna win as long as Jerry Jones is alive, and he's like 300 years old. So I don't know if he's like a vampire. So he might be around a lot longer. Wish him well. Hope he lives a long life. But he just needs to stay out of his own freaking way. I can't take it anymore. All right, let's take a quick break. We'll be right back.
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16: A Better Life with Dr. Sanjay Gupta.
17: When we talk about how much exercise someone should get, current guidelines call for about 150 minutes of moderate intensity exercise or 75 minutes of vigorous intensity exercise every week. New study out of the UK makes a strong case for vigorous exercise if and when you can do it. Now, researchers determined that even little bursts of vigorous exercise can significantly reduce someone's risk of 8 different diseases: dementia, type 2 diabetes, fatty liver disease, chronic respiratory disease, chronic kidney disease, immune-mediated inflammatory diseases, major cardiovascular events, and atrial fibrillation. We're not talking about complicated training programs here. Just work with what you can into your everyday life. If you are breathless and unable to speak in complete sentences, then you've hit the mark. I'm Dr. Sanjay Gupta, helping you live a better life.
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You're listening to Daily Controversy. Well, we got some updates in about the situation with Iran. We are going to reimpose the blockade tomorrow at 4 o'clock Eastern time on Iran to basically keep them from shipping out oil, which, yeah, I mean, I wonder if Trump's doing that as like a incentive to get them to just stop screwing around. I mean, I don't know they're ever going to stop screwing around. I mean, I get emails from people, and this is not how I feel, but they're just like, why don't we just drop the bomb on these people and just be done with it? I mean, we're just like, these people are terrible. And you just can't drop nuclear bombs on like civilian populations if you're not in a life or death war. I mean, you can't do that. I get the frustration, though. I understand that. But yeah, that wouldn't be good. Wouldn't be a good idea. And if there is a way to drop some sort of weapon to kill every member of the IRGC and not kill the civilian population, I'd be all for it. I wish if we invented something like that, that would be wonderful, because the IRGC murdered 52,000 men, women, and children this year alone. So every one of them justly needs to be, they are like war criminals. I mean, obviously they are. But we don't have that technology yet, unless the Pentagon has something that they're not yet letting us know about. But other than that, we're going to have to do this kind of tit for tat, and we're going to have to do it in a way that keeps the strait open and keeps the oil flowing and doesn't screw around with the economy. And it's just like a huge hassle. And it just makes you think, like, I get why we did it. I get why Trump was there. I mean, like, you didn't want Iran to be in a situation to be a breakout nuclear state. And you never, I mean, we know that we have a lot of their nuclear material below the mountain, like that we, like, the attacks that we did on Midnight Hammer. But again, we don't have perfect intelligence that all of it was destroyed, or all of it was, just buried below like a mile of rock. We think that it is. We have high confidence, but is it possible they have enough nuclear material to, I don't know, at least make a dirty bomb or something like that, and then potentially like unleash it in the United States? Yeah, they could probably do that even without the ability to make an actual nuclear weapon. So I get where Trump's coming from. I just, looking back on it and seeing the, it's an election year, I get why people are hesitant and why they didn't want to do it right now, but I mean, that's the thing, too, though. Like, if your enemies realize that politically it's never going to be feasible for you to take care of them, I mean, that's what we had to deal with in North Korea. Everybody's like, we can just put this off. We don't want to get into a conflict. And now North Korea has nuclear weapons. Now, whether they're going to use them on us or Japan or something, I really doubt that. But you have to deal with them a lot differently. We don't want to have to deal with Iran that way. And I'll tell you one thing about Iran. These guys are vicious negotiators. And their PR campaign, they're pretty good at PR. Like, they just are. I mean, they do get buffeted by the liberal media, and so it makes them look better than they actually are. But, it's funny because Trump's like, he's going to charge 20%, and Iran's like, we'll undercut that. We'll charge people much less, a more fair price. And it's kind of funny, because they're trying to say, well, Trump's overcharging you guys. We'll charge you less to basically use international waterways. But I don't think it's a good idea to charge anyone any amount of money for international waterways. Like, that's not a precedent we want to set. Even if we do have to spend money, like, keeping it open, I get that that's frustrating. But, I just, then China, there's a straits that they would have control over. They could charge 20%. What about other places? I mean, it's just a really bad idea to go down that. I'm hoping that's just Trump's, like, negotiation tactics. But Trump's an amazing negotiator with people that are self-interested, right? People that want to live. He's not a great negotiator whenever he's dealing with crazy people that don't care whether they live or die. And really nobody is, because you can't really negotiate with those people. So, we'll ultimately have to see how this plays out. But, man, it'd be great if this was off the back so we could move on to things that, we got election coming up. So who knows? Maybe there'll just be more news to take this off the front pages, and then we'll be okay no matter what. That's what we can hope for. All right. We'll see you again tomorrow.

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1: This is a Fox News alert, an interim replacement for Senator Lindsey Graham. I'm Lisa Brady.
2: Lindsey has always been there for me, and now I will be there for him.
1: Graham's younger sister, Darlene, just named by the South Carolina governor to serve out the rest of his term, which ends in January. Graham raised her after the untimely deaths of both of their parents when she was still a young teenager. During the announcement a short time ago, the now 62-year-old also offering this message to her brother.
2: I miss you more than I can even put into words, but I'm going to do this. I got it.
1: She says the past 2 days have been very difficult and that faith and an outpouring of shared memories have gotten the family through it.
3: Lindsey Graham understood the hopes, dreams, and needs of his state and delivered for his state every time.
1: Governor Henry McMaster calling the four-term senator irreplaceable just before naming Darlene Graham Nordone, now set to become the first woman to represent South Carolina in the U.S. Senate. A special election is expected next month to pick a new Republican nominee in the November election for that seat. After a weekend of U.S. strikes and more Iran counterattacks, each side claiming control over the Strait of Hormuz, President Trump telling Fox,
4: "We're going to keep the strait. And we'll probably run it. We'll become the guardian of the strait. Maybe we'll call it the guardian angel of the strait. And we should be reimbursed for that."
1: Also reimposing a U.S. naval blockade of Iranian ports.
5: The strikes over the past 24 hours targeted air defense systems, coastal radar sites, missile and drone capabilities around the strait. They don't seem like they're going to end anytime soon. Military experts say the president is fed up and not buying the lies from Iran anymore.
1: Fox Business's Edward Lawrence at the White House. President Trump plans to address the nation Thursday night at 9 p.m. Eastern. 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
1: Anti-ICE protests firing up in Maine after a deadly shooting earlier today. Speaking to reporters, Maine Independent Senator Angus King said the Homeland Security Secretary told him the man had been given an order to leave the country.
12: He was in a vehicle, pulled out in the vehicle, and the term the secretary used was weaponized the vehicle. He was shot by an ICE agent.
1: Multiple agencies are investigating, including the FBI. Immigrant advocates say the man killed was a 26-year-old Colombian native who was authorized to work in the U.S. A mega entertainment deal now faces a multi-state lawsuit. 12 states, led by California, argue that Paramount's planned takeover of Warner Brothers Discovery would extinguish competition in Hollywood and threaten jobs across the industry. But Paramount argues delaying the deal will only harm entertainment workers. The states are asking the companies not to close the merger until the legal process plays out. A concert goes into extra innings.
13: Jay-Z finished out his three-night stand at Yankee Stadium in the last night had an over three-hour delay, with the rapper coming out at midnight explaining he didn't want to start the music and people get trampled. This after a large group of fans reportedly rushed multiple stadium gates, prompting a security lockdown. Special guests on the final night show, dubbed Extra Innings, included Rihanna, who joined Jay-Z on Run This Town, and his wife, Beyoncé, who performed Drunken Love. Plus, Tiana Taylor, Usher, and Pharrell Williams.
1: Fox's Monica DeLuca. A joint statement from the Yankees, Rock Nation, and Live Nation thanked police and stadium security, emphasizing that gates were reopened cautiously and carefully after security breaches. Stocks finished in the red as oil prices surged, the Dow dropping 138. And Lisa Brady, Fox News.
14: This is your roving reporter talking to people on the street. 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
14: How could you know all those things about David Earnest if you've never heard of him?
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24: It's a great day for people of all races.
25: And that's no lie.
26: All matters discussed during this show are for informational purposes only. Each individual situation may vary, and the opinions expressed here may not apply to everyone. Materials presented are believed to be from reliable sources, and no representations can be made as to its accuracy. All ideas and information should be discussed in detail with one of our qualified representatives prior to implementation.
14: This is your roving reporter, and today I am speaking with a hungry man.
15: You got that right, Jack. I am starving.
14: Well, what are you going to do about it?
15: I just called my money man, David Earnest.
14: The money man with the money plan?
15: That's him, man. 833-596-7233, and those last four digits spell out the word safe.
14: Well, how did he help?
15: Well, just so happens I've got $50,000 that's kind of in a liquid state that I can invest. So he hooked me up with a certificate to go eat at Texas Roadhouse.
14: You're kidding.
15: No, man, that's why I'm standing in line here in front of Texas Roadhouse. That's where I'm going to go eat.
14: Well, what if I don't have $50,000?
15: It don't matter, man. Just call him up. All you have to do is talk to him.
14: 833-596-7233.
15: So I see you're calling him up now.
14: Yes, I am.
15: Oh, well, I can dig that, man.
14: Well, while you're digging that, get us a table near the kitchen.
15: If you stop drooling, he might be able to understand you better.
14: Just get the table.
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18: You got to be kidding.
15: Are you a Hollywood has-been who hates Donald Trump so much that you've become unhinged?
0: Yes.
15: Do you wish Rosie O'Donnell and Robert De Niro would have a baby so they could carry this mindless hatred into the next generation?
0: Uh-huh.
15: If you go into the grocery store and see a bag of oranges, do you lose your mind?
2: Yeah, that sounds about right.
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3: She didn't really go.
15: Well, let's just leave that in because that's a very funny line, right?
2: Right on!
15: And remember, your ticket price depends upon your level of irrelevance. 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
2: Cool. Boy, is this great!
15: Fly with has-beens like Cher, John Leguizamo, Cynthia Nixon from Sex and the City, and other people you thought were dead until Donald Trump was elected in 2024. This flight is non-stop to your destination, except for a brief stop at the ABC studios to pick up those heifers from The View. Book your flight today, but remember, all tickets are one way. And just listen to what our president says about our clientele.
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15: So what are you waiting for? 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

0: I tell you what, David, I wouldn't mind leaving on a jet plane myself, but I sure don't want to leave like Mr. Graham did.
1: No siree, Bob. No siree, K-Mac. That is very suspect of a blood clot, but there's other things that could have happened. You know, if you want to knock somebody off, you can accelerate clotting factors. And there's poisons that can do that. I'm not familiar with all of them, but there's all kinds of poisons that can cause the blood to clot faster. And, I mean, you know, there was a lot of things going on. We had just mentioned that he was going to put – he wanted to have some more sanctions put on Russia, for example. You know, we just don't know what happened to Lindsey Graham.
0: Yeah, I mean, the one big thing that bothers me is when they don't give a lot of information. Now, I understand it just happened, so I'm sure more information will come out. But we've seen Russians poison reporters and other people like that where we know they've got spies in the U.S., and Russia does not need any more sanctions. I mean, have you seen all those videos where Ukraine has been blasting their oil tankers, their shadow fleets? That's one of the big things. I mean, it's like gas prices in Moscow are like $15 a gallon. And
1: it's crazy.
0: They can't afford to pay that. The average Russian citizen can't. I mean, they're just choking them. So any more sanctions, I mean, it sounds basically like Putin is kind of over a barrel. He's losing all these troops. He's getting them from African countries and paying them. And I mean, it's just a complete fiasco. Did you think that the war would last this long?
1: No, neither did he. He thought it was going to be over in a few days.
0: I did too. I mean, the way that I never would have expected Russia, if you'd ever asked me if they'd be able to invade somebody and not win or at least make great grounds, I never would have thought it. Of course, I guess you got to go look back at Afghanistan. I mean, that was another fiasco that they had years ago. But what's going on now, Lindsey Graham, you know, just like you said, the day before he passed away, he was talking about this big package and he was going to go back and give Putin a way to get out of the war. And I mean, Lindsey's gone now. It's a big shakeup. I mean, what's going to happen here? He was a big Trump supporter.
1: Well, that's exactly the question a lot of people are asking. You know, I have to say this. I know of a lot, well, not a lot, but a few people that died right after airplane rides, you know, had through blood clots. The interesting thing about a heart attack, I know they said that it was cardiac versus, that's what I read. You know, I don't think you can actually always tell if it's a cardiac event versus a pulmonary emboli, because the pulmonary emboli actually goes to the heart, which causes a cardiac event, you see. So why would they be able to tell the difference? I would suspect that the only way they could truly tell the difference would be some type of evidence, and that's kind of hard to distinguish unless you have a pathology type autopsy or something a lot of times, because this man was walking around. He was playing golf with Trump. He was very active. There was really, and you would think, K-Mac, that he would be having, you know, stress test. There's a test where you can test to see if you have, calcium buildup in the heart. He might have been having all those things. He might have even had a catheterization to rule things. I don't know what all he had, but it's just very suspect of him dying like that, unless he's just had extremely poor visits with his doctor and having, you know, interventionist kind of stuff going on. But, I mean, now it's possible, but most of the people that I hear dying of heart attacks these days are people who just did not keep their health in check. You know, you can still die of a heart attack even if you're being seen regular. I get that. But if they do a cardiac catheterization or a stress test on you, you know, usually, not always, they can catch a lot of times any kind of danger in there. You see, and I would suspect that he would be doing these kind of things at his age. Maybe he didn't, but again, these people who kill people, they're pretty knowledgeable. And I know that there's got to be a medication or a poison, should I say, that can activate clotting factors. I used to work in a clinical laboratory. I know about clotting factors. There's all kinds of things you could do to cause the body to go into havoc and throw an emboli through the heart. I'm not saying that's what it is. I'm not saying that's what happened. I just know it could happen. I know it can happen. And I know they could have done it. And guess what? Probably never would find the trace of evidence at all. But, you know, how could they have done it? Who knows? Maybe the Ukrainians could have done it. I don't know what. Look, maybe it was just a plane ride and he developed a clot. It's pretty common to happen to older folks, you know?
0: Yeah. Well, like you said, I think that they would have excellent medical care. And I'm sure, you know, it could be an anomaly, but it's always things like this make you suspect. One of the things that is also weird is Mitch McConnell. You know, he just kind of went to the hospital. We talked about that before. And his wife went to China, and we have no clue what's going on with him.
1: No, and that's another big question. Of course, you know, I don't want anything to happen to Mitch McConnell. I don't want anything to happen to anybody, but I wished he would step down. He needs to be, you know, retired. He's pushing the envelope too much, in my opinion. He's done a lot of bad things to the MAGA party. I'm going to call it the MAGA party. He has fought Trump so much. He has been so aggravating down through time. He has spent so much money to convolute senatorial, congressional races in other states. I'm talking about, you know, voting. He's done all kinds of things. He developed a lot of money. Who knows where all that money came from? He claims it came from shipping. When he married this Chinese lady, who knows how crooked that deal could be? I don't know. I mean, don't know, excuse me, what's going on behind the scenes. But for someone making $174,000 a year to develop $40, $60, $100 billion worth of assets, it's kind of weird, in my opinion. You know, it's just something doesn't smell right. The smell test stinks, in my opinion. But, you know, that's the way politics works in this country and the world. You know, if you don't want somebody, spend them under the table. If you don't want somebody, get rid of them. I mean, Lord have mercy. They killed the president of the United States in 1963, and they still can't find out what really happened. We know what happened. They killed him. That's what happened. You know, you call it a conspiracy if you want to. No, it was totally obvious some kind of thing happened. But look, this goes on and on and on. And of course, we're a conspiracy nation. We always suspect. You know why we suspect? Because we know how crooked the people in control are. That's why. Look, they tried to kill Donald Trump how many times? I mean, Lord have mercy, what's going on? Crooked stuff. That's what's going on. You know, KMAC is just pure crooked, crooked, crooked politics. Crooked people rule this world.
0: I kind of wonder if Mitch McConnell has not got a Dr. Biden, and I say that with a smirk, where Jill Biden was kind of propping up Mr. Biden there to keep him up and running, and maybe she's doing the same thing to keep those Chinese deals going on. Like you say, it's a whiff of impropriety. And with the assassination attempts, Iran now is saying that they're going to go after Trump again. Personally,
1: I know.
0: You know, did you see that report where they were talking about how terrible the Secret Service were at his rally where he got shot?
1: Yeah, it was terrible. At that point in time, you're talking about the first time where he got shot in the ear. I hate to say it, but I think the Democratic Party did not want to protect him at that time. I think they just gave him the sorriest Secret Service that they could manage to give him. Honestly, I just, you know, I hate to say it, but from what you're saying and what we've heard, what we read, they were not that interested in keeping him safe. It's just totally obvious that there was something weird going on up in Butler, Pennsylvania. And it's just, I don't know. You look at these things, you're going, how did this guy do all these things? How did he get in there? All the reports that were told to the authorities by the people that were at Butler before they even started looking for anybody. I mean, like, I don't want to be critical of people trying to do their jobs, but I don't know. I mean, it's sort of like, I hate to say this, but I'm going to just say what I'm thinking. It's sort of like a Gomer Pyle kind of thing, where you pick out somebody who's kind of not the best at their job and you stick them in there just so you can give them somebody who doesn't really know what they're doing. Evidently, the guy that took out the Butler sniper knew what he was doing, but the rest of the guys, I don't know. There was some questions, but it goes on and on and on. At this point in time, there's been so much hatred built up toward the MAGA movement. I think personally, the MAGA movement is something that wants to keep us what we are supposed to be in America, a free democracy, not run by a bunch of hoodlums. And I don't think the hoodlums like that, K-Mac.
0: Oh, I agree with you. One of the big things they had issue with up at Butler, it looked like a bunch of DEI hires. They had that one girl that couldn't even get her gun, couldn't figure out if she needed to have it in her holster or out, and couldn't hold it and couldn't put it in her holster. It's just
1: I saw that.
0: absolutely ridiculous. And I mean, Lord, could you imagine what would have happened if he had actually been shot? I mean, my gosh, the world
1: Oh man,
0: would.
1: it was just centimeters away, inches, centimeters. I mean, and he would have been a toast, so to speak. It was a headshot attempt for sure. And these folks hate our nation and what we are and what we stand for so much. They want to kill Christianity. They want to kill the conservative government. They don't like what we came from, why we exist, what the United States is supposed to be. And they're just trying to change us into something terrible. And that's my opinion. I'm sticking to it because it's totally obvious, K-Mac, that there's a lot of folks that want us to be something like a communist. And of course, Donald Trump's been talking about this. Look at New York. Just take a look at pathetic New York. Madonna in there, the crazy thing he won't. I don't know how much truth there was, but there's supposedly he was trying to talk to the Iranians. Why would he want to be talking to Iran? He's not the federal government. He's a mayor, which I hate to admit that he's the mayor, but he's the mayor of New York. Why would he try to get into, some kind of national politics? I don't get it. I mean, is this a movement from within to turn us into communism? AOC, I hope she runs for president. And for you folks up there in New York that can hear us, I'm sorry, but there's just a pathetic bunch up there. And there's been folks have been talking about just moving out of New York and going to Texas. I wouldn't be surprised if Wall Street wanted to have a Wall Street in Texas before this is over with.
0: Well, the big problem with that is you get all these people that transplant,

0: With this Iranian thing, we thought it was toning down, and now it's coming back. I mean, if you see oil prices shoot up to $6 and $7 and $8, and I'm not saying it's going to happen, I don't know what's going to happen. You're going to see the stock market turn into pulverized mess, probably. And all these 401ks could just blow away. That's the reason why we are asset preservationists. When you get to be 50, 55 or older, you need to be looking at this stuff. It can happen fast. Look at the 2008 debacle. It didn't happen real slow. That thing, they woke up the next day or two, and man, it was gone. Your money was evaporated. You know what, K-Mac? What they can do if they want to keep from being an evaporated retirement plan?
1: What's that?
0: They can give us a call. We want to help them save it all.
1: That's absolutely right. And it's a toll-free number at 833-596-7233. And of course, if you have $50,000 or more to invest, you can actually get you a gift card for $40 over at the Texas Roadhouse. And that's just requiring either a full Zoom meeting or a telephone call or sit down. Whatever, as they say, floats your boat. I assume you still have some of those gift cards left, right?
0: Oh, absolutely. We've got them. We're ready to hand them out to anyone who'll sit down with us and have a detailed meeting, or do it over Zoom, or do it over FaceTime, or Google Meet, or phone detailed meeting. Just something really in detail type of meeting. We'll give you $40 to go eat at the Texas Roadhouse.
1: That toll-free number again is 833-596-7233, and that spells safe. And there's a reason I know you chose that, isn't it, David?
0: Yes, because your money is going to be safe from a market drop. And if the market goes up, you'll still get some ups, some pretty big ups. Plus, these insurance companies can add huge, gigantic, double-digit, high double-digit bonuses now. We're in a bonus war, by the way. I've never seen bonuses this high in my life. We've got people over the last 2 years that are knocking on the door to over 70% return. I'm not saying you'll make 70%. I don't know what you're going to make. But because of our rebonus procedure and the good returns that we've had in the last 2 years, we are way up in the air with most people in the returns. And guess what, K-Mac?
1: What's that?
0: These account values cannot go away because they're locked in with these fixed indexed annuities. These are insurance products, these are not securities. Give us a call. We want to help you save it all.
1: 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Look at, like we were talking about earlier in the show, the Russian gas prices being $15 a gallon. Man, if we had something like that happen here, it'd be over.
0: I know. And gas prices just spiked again pretty quickly because of the Iranian crisis recranking. I just don't think these Iranians are going to stop. I would not be a bit surprised if we have a bigger war in the Middle East. Well, if you read Revelation, you know it's coming. I mean, just like when is the question, not if, unless you're a non-believer, which I get that. You get the right to be that way too. But we all know it's coming, and the handwriting is on the wall. Give us a call. We want to help you save it all.
1: 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And I hear those engines revving up.
0: That's right. The engines are revved up.
1: We're going to get our flight out of here. We'll be back in just a few moments on the Health and Wealth Show.
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1: And I understand that's a toll-free number.
0: Yeah, man. Get David Ernest on the case, and your retirement will be great again.
1: And you make these hats?
0: I do. Here's a whole pile left from the last administration.
1: And they say CPWABD.
0: Yeah, man. Corn Pop was a bad dude.
1: And as you said, there's a whole pile here.
0: Well, there wasn't much demand.
1: I can dig it.
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0: Yeah, that was a pretty bad place for VGF. That's vinyl groove failure. 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
1: This is your roving reporter, and today I'm talking with a man who does not care. How are you, sir?
2: I don't care, man.
1: You don't care?
2: No, man.
1: Not even a little bit?
2: Nope.
1: Then it would do me no good to talk to you about David Ernest.
2: You mean the money man with the money plan?
1: I thought you didn't care.
2: I don't, but I do care about David Ernest because I want to retire someday. And David has been helping people with their retirement for over 40-something years.
1: It's sounding more and more like you care.
2: But I don't, man.
1: David has a website at retirewithartist.com.
2: I don't care.
1: He also has a toll-free number, 833-596-7233.
2: And those last four digits spell out the word safe.
1: I thought you said you didn't care.
2: Okay, well, I care about my retirement.
1: I see.
2: And if you care about your retirement, call David Ernest today.
1: Very good.
2: Well, you got me to change my mind. Are you happy now?
1: Well, frankly, I don't care.
2: Oh, it must be contagious.
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0: 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I am your favorite co-host, Mr. K-Mac, and I've got everybody's favorite asset preservationist, Mr. David Ernest.
1: You know, K-Mac, I was leaving on a jet plane a few weeks ago, actually. I think it was about 2 weeks ago. I was over in Spain, and we actually transferred over to Amsterdam before we would take the final leap back over to Atlanta, Georgia. And they were out on the airstrip about to take off, and I heard the engines gearing up and revving up, and then all of a sudden, I was just bracing for the takeoff, and then they went, just went down, and the pilot said, "We've got a problem. One of our fuel pumps went out." And I'm going, "What?" And I thought to myself, thank God we didn't take off. Now, I'm sure they have some extra fuel pumps in there. He said, "We're going to have to go back to the airport and see if we can get it fixed." So they took us back, and we sat there for over an hour. I think it was about an hour and 15 minutes. Occasionally, the pilot would come on and talk to us about, they're still working on it. We're trying. We promise you we're going to try to get you out of here, get you home. And I was thinking to myself, nothing's perfect. They try to make it perfect, but nothing's perfect. But they perfectly caught it. My question is, how did they catch it? Probably some kind of instrumentation. Maybe they saw a gauge drop. I don't know. I'm not a pilot. But it was interesting to me how when they geared the engines up, the jet engines up, they caught it. Maybe when the pressure increased, I don't know how those things work. They're not automobiles. I know how an automobile fuel pump would be obvious. You'd see a gauge, or maybe the motor would stop something. But, things happen to human bodies, too, But anytime you wanted to cause something to happen in an airplane, you could sabotage. Did they sabotage a human? Mitch McConnell, was he sabotaged? Was Lindsey Graham sabotaged? These are questions that are going to go through all of our minds. Why would anyone do this? Well, it's totally obvious. You were talking about it in the first half of the show where Lindsey Graham was talking about putting more things on Russia as far as choking their economy. And, K-Mac, do you think they could have done something to him so that he might have thrown a blood clot and it looked like a cardiac event? You think those Russians would know how to do something like that?
2: Oh, absolutely. I mean, we've seen it multiple times in the past where they've got sleeper agents and all that just here. One of the best shows that I've watched about that is called The Americans. It's several years old. And some of the CIA agents actually watched it and commented and said it was realistic. They get the citizens over here and you don't think anything about them. They get married, they have families, but when they're called upon, some of them act, some of them don't. But they're there for the motherland. They go through schools and all that stuff. So there's definitely people probably in the government, too, I'm sure, that, have their own things. Look at Mitch McConnell's wife, like we talk about. I mean, all of a sudden she's able to go to China and sit down with the bigwigs and Joe Biden, Hunter Biden. I mean, look at him and when he was dealing with the Ukraine. I mean, that stuff kind of has went away, but when he was dealing with all those gas companies, his dad was threatening people to get fired and withhold money and everything else. So you know that there's all these connections in the world and in the political system, and I'm sure some of them, you just absolutely have to have, but then other times you have to wonder, who's really getting the money here. That's one of the big things. You follow the money, who's got the motivation, and that'll tell you a lot about it.
1: Yeah, I tell you what, talk about following the money. I've been doing this show long enough now. I've had several politicians that got on the show with us. Some of them ran for Senate. Some of them running for Congress. Some of them even off the show, have honestly told me, and on the show have said that, you know, there's a lot of money coming under the table. And, you know, if a politician will not take the crooked money under the table, then they're going to get blasted away by television advertisements and radio advertisements. And they're just a bunch of lies. But people believe them. You know, that's the crazy thing. I saw one taken out of contents. I'll just say it, Bo Brooks. They took one that happened in 2016 when he was trying to help Ted Cruz run against, you know, in the preliminary primary against a bunch of people. And one of them was Donald Trump. When Donald Trump won, then, of course, everyone teamed up, including Mo Brooks, with Donald Trump supporting him. And even Donald Trump did endorse Mo Brooks in the beginning. But here's the thing. He didn't take the money. Guess what? He didn't win. Again, they did it in Huntsville, Alabama. Blew him out just recently. Here's the thing. There's a bunch of hogwash on the radios, guys. There's a bunch of hogwash on television. I'm talking about advertising. When they want to change your mind, when they want to brainwash you, just like they might brainwash some of these people who, you know, are liberals, all they got to do is just say stuff over and over. There's a hypnotic kind of thing that goes on. I mean, why on earth, K-Mac, do you think that these young people in these colleges and universities all are swinging wide left? It's because their instructors are telling them to. They're planting the ideas in their mind. They have to resist this. Why do they want to do it? K-Mac, why do you think the universities are so far to the left? Do you think it might have something to do with their salaries and their money and where it comes from?
2: Oh, absolutely. I agree 100% on that. And it's one of the worst things for the country, and I'm afraid it's going to be a problem for years to come, especially when you think about all these people that are wearing the Palestine head wraps, and the queers for Palestine think that they can go to Palestine and be supported. And when they're throwing those kind of people off the top of the building, I mean, you know, it's not going to happen. And all these people are eventually going to be probably the majority. I mean, I don't know where the state of the country will be in 10 years, but it's right now it's not looking good.
1: You know, talking about some of the stuff that's going on, man, and people that change their courses so fast in politics, you know, it's just like, what happens to them? I'm still extremely confused about why Marjorie Taylor Greene all of a sudden became a Democrat. I just can't understand why she wears that hat as a Democrat. You know, she wouldn't call herself a Democrat, but everything she's doing and everything she's saying now is sounding like she's AOC, you know, and I don't get that. I mean, what happened? Why do they do this? And why are they so anti-Israel? You know, I know that the Israeli nation over there probably did get us into the war with Iran. I guess so. Maybe they did. I don't know what happened behind the scenes. I just think that everybody hates each other so much in the Middle East over the religious thing. And, of course, the jealousy of the territory and the land and all that stuff. But it's just a mess. World War II didn't solve it. Not that part. It actually created the problem with all of their agreements after the World War II. You know, but nobody's going to abide by these agreements. They're going to still hate each other. They're still going to kill each other. They're still going to have war with each other. And there's a lot of bad things that I have read that the CIA did put the Shah of Iran in control. And I do understand that these Iranians are extremely upset with that. And I can understand that. But for them to totally shift over to a type of religion that they were not during the Shah's reign of, I think, like, I don't know, close to 20 years. You know, but these young people in Iran, you know, they were having these meetings, and a bunch of them got killed, shot by the so-called religious faction over there. You know, they're in a mess. What do you think could happen in the long run with Iran, K-Mac.
2: You know, it's very concerning. I know that they're fighting on multiple fronts there. So they've got the U.S., which is knocking out bridges and things like that, which is going to affect their exportation of products and goods to China and all these other places. So they've got to absolutely just be hurting. And I'm really have been surprised that the citizens of Iran haven't been able to fight back. And I don't know, I guess, if that's just the authoritarianism of the regime or what's going on. But I was hoping more that the people would be able to take over and take their country back. But I guess that's not, you know, not going to happen right now anyways.
1: No, and I think that they've used the supreme leader's death as making him this huge martyr and, you know, tried to swing a lot of people who might have felt one way back to another way so that the United States is still so-called great Satan. I understand how they would feel this way. I get it. But the fact is, the problem probably lies in the fact that they, if you don't agree with them totally, just look at the way they look at Saudi Arabia. Look at what they're doing with their fellow Muslims over there. Just because they're a different faction, or should I say sect, I think they call them. You've got one that's totally, they're almost the same, except I did a little bit of reading about it. Essentially, the Shiites and the Sunnis, the basic difference between them is who they believe should be the supreme leader. Should the supreme leader be from the lineage of Muhammad, or should they be just, I guess you say, randomly picked by the people? And Iran belongs to the Shiites, and they believe that Muhammad lineage has to be the way it's followed. And it, naturally, they made the son of the supreme leader just recently the new supreme leader. Well, guess what the son's saying? He's going to kill Trump. So therein lies another problem. You can't get the problem fixed when they always are going to talk about revenge, revenge, revenge, revenge. And this is the problem in the world. Revenge, always hatred, always trying to get back at the other one. And I just hate that part, K-Mac. I just hate that part. And I tell you, I really hate to say this, and I'm probably treading on some thin ice here, but I'm going to just tell you, there's a lot of factions that do not like the safe route of money in the United States. And they try to take some heat a lot of times because there's several different organizations that want to control the fixed indexed annuities. And this is, you can check this out. It's been going on for quite some time. There's internal strife about who really controls what. And, you know, Congress did have a law that was passed that said that it's not going to be controlled by the securities industry. It will be controlled by the life insurance industry. So hopefully that was solved without any kickback. But still, there keeps being a lot of kickback about it and a lot of different you know, organizations that keep trying to stop this thing. And there's one company in particular that picks on annuities all the time. And I'm not going to look in the United States. We should be able to, you know, be competitive and be able to pick which product you want. Do you want the safe product or do you want the aggressive product or you want it in between? You can do some of this with the stock market somewhat, but you can't get guarantees that your money will not drop. And so, you know, we have freedom of choice here in the United States. But there's a lot of factions that would like for you to not have freedom of choice. I don't want us to turn into Iran and not have freedom of choice. You know, it's just disgusting to me to see these poor people in Iran being ruled by the religious faction where they cannot have freedom of choice.
2: No, I agree with you 100%. Kind of shifting gears here, did you see where the ICE had shot another illegal alien?
1: Oh, I did not see that. Was that recent?
2: Yeah, so there's another one that happened where an illegal alien was killed in Houston. And the crazy part about it is that the Mexican president is now going to talk about how she wants an investigation. And there's been so many Mexican nationals that have been killed or in the United States. And she's raising Cain about it, which I can understand that part of it. But why would you say stop going to America? You know, stay in your home country. If you want to migrate, do it legally. But instead, you know, it's like they completely support, oh, it's just, it happens, it's done, we're going to let it ride, you know?
1: It's just like I heard the other day where someone said, you know, that they believe that it's okay to do the things that you're not supposed to be doing in America, and that it's okay to have illegal immigration. It's okay for them to shoot at Donald Trump and all these crazy things that they're talking about. And I'm going, these people are still in some line of authority in the United States? I mean, like, you know, I don't get it. I mean, look at all the crooked stuff. Now, I know there was talk about crooked stuff. I know we didn't have time to even talk about that till yet. You remember when we were talking a little bit earlier about all of the pharmacies in New York on that strip of land, street, I mean.
2: Oh, yeah.
1: I mean, it was like pharmacy after pharmacy after pharmacy after pharmacy. And, you know, it just was it. They said that it looked very suspect. Who was that that was out there talking about that?
2: Dr. Oz.
1: Yeah, Dr. Oz. Yeah, he said this don't look right. You shouldn't have, I'll just say it the way I saw it, 10 pharmacies in a row on a street, or maybe 20. You know, the street was pretty long, pharmacy after pharmacy after pharmacy. Why would you have that many pharmacies if something funny wasn't going on in New York? I mean, like, I think that was in New York. So why? Of course, it looked like Chinatown. That's what it looked like to me.
2: Yeah, they're saying that the Dr. Oz said it was something like $2.1 billion just in Queens alone for this social adult daycare stuff. And apparently what they do, and I'm just kind of spitballing here from my understanding, which is basic, they essentially have the drugs there and they're way overpriced, and then they bill Medicaid or Medicare for the exorbitant amount of ibuprofen that would cost, you know, 10 cents at one store, and they're going to charge, you know, $15 for that same pill at one of these pharmacies. It's a way to take money from the government, from us, from our pockets, is really what it is.
1: And who's the politician in Queens? I mean, like, who represents Congress in Queens?
2: No. That's your best bud there, isn't
1: Well, she's close by anyway. So,
2: it?
1: you know, my goodness gracious, I mean, like, what kind of mess is going on there? Oh, you could bet you if there was 20 pharmacies in a row, in most states, somebody would ask the question.
2: No, 100%. You know, but again, it's one of those things. You've got to keep your money safe because the government, you know, is not going to help you. Absolutely not. And you never know who's trying to stick their hand in your own pocket. And that's one of the big reasons that if people want to be safe, they need to give you a call. You know, that's one of the ways to keep the money safe. And I know there's no obligation too, right?
1: Right, no obligation at all. And also, if you have a sit down or a Zoom or FaceTime or Google Meet or, you know, whatever, or in person meeting with us, and you're talking about $50,000 or more, you don't have to do business with us. 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
2: 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And there's a reason, again, David, we always want to encourage
1: people. Yeah, I'll just say it this way. You don't want to lose your ass, since you want to stay safe.
2: Absolutely. Any final words here before we head out for the day?
1: You know, there can be some bad clouds on the horizon, yes. But there's clear sailing and clear, beautiful skies if you know how to get there. 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We'll show you how to see the blue skies in your retirement.
2: Until next time, don't forget to remember that toll-free number at 833-596-7233. And I'm going to go check with my local pharmacy here, see if they've got any good cheap drugs for me.
1: Hey, I don't know if I would want to trust. You might get some of those medicines that they possibly give some of our politicians that are not doing so well.
3: This is Buzz Nutley, here with a health and wealth news flash. Super liberal left-wing nut job, Whoopi Goldberg has hinted again that she is considering leaving the United States. I'm sure that many Americans are wondering, what's the holdup? Here is a silly yet meticulously produced song with more details.

0: face said he did a 3-foot vertical jump. Yoo-hoo! He said if you need a plane to make a run, he would gladly gas it up and you could borrow Air Force One.
1: Bye-bye.
0: Now nobody's sure of your plan. Are you thinking about going to Iran? They might even surrender if you pick that place. One good thing is they're going to make you cover up your face.
2: Oh, the humanity.
0: I'm as happy as an outhouse fly. So, so long, whoopee, goodbye.
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12: Successor named. I'm Lee Silicera, Fox News. South Carolina Governor Henry McMaster has announced who will temporarily fill the Senate seat left vacant by the sudden death of Senator Lindsey Graham.
13: Republican Governor Henry McMaster said the seat in the U.S. Senate held by the late Lindsey Graham will, for now, stay in the family.
14: It's my honor to ask his little sister, Darlene Graham, to finish his work for him now.
13: McMaster said President Trump thought the decision was a great idea. Darlene Graham said while she might be a novice to national politics, people who knew her brother well are behind her.
15: He thought the world of his staff and colleagues, and with their support, I feel confident.
13: Darlene Graham will be essentially a caretaker for the seat as South Carolina prepares for a special election in August to select a new Republican nominee.
12: Fox's Grinnell Scott, U.S. Central Command says it began launching a new round of strikes against Iran. CENTCOM says the targets include coastal surveillance systems and drone and missile systems. This is the third consecutive night of strikes against Iran. President Trump, speaking at the White House now, says that the U.S. hitting Iran hard. Protests in Maine after the deadly shooting of a driver by an ICE agent.
16: Apparently there are no cameras involved. Body cameras were not on the agents, and so we have no video evidence of what occurred in this case.
12: Maine Independent Senator Angus King and the Associated Press is reporting the driver was not the target of the warrant. Immigrant rights groups say the driver was a 26-year-old man from Colombia. Senator King says Homeland Security Secretary Mark Wayne Mullen said the man weaponized his vehicle against agents before he was shot. Wall Street stocks rose following this latest round of strikes on Iran. The Dow lost 138, the Nasdaq off 408. 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
12: Two teenagers are in custody in Illinois in what police call a targeted deadly mass shooting.
5: Seven family members were shot Sunday at multiple locations in East St. Louis.
7: As of right now, five victims have been confirmed deceased.
5: Two victims remain in serious condition. Illinois State Police spokesman Brendan Kelly saying two suspects, a 15 and 16-year-old, are now being held in police custody in the shooting. One of the teens is related to the victims.
7: It's terrible. It's evil. But it will not keep this city down.
5: Police also say that while a picture is coming together, they're not sharing a motive at this time. The investigation is ongoing. In Chicago, Jeff Manasso, Fox News.
12: 12 states have filed a lawsuit challenging Paramount's merger of Warner Brothers Discovery, saying the plan would extinguish competition in Hollywood and threaten jobs across the industry. The state of California is spearing the suit, with Attorney General Ron Bonta's office saying the merger would lead to higher prices, lower quality, and less content for film and television. The Justice Department signed off on the merger last month. Police investigating the death of a South African soccer player who played in the World Cup.
8: 25-year-old Jaden Adams was found dead at a property in the city of Cape Town Saturday. Adams' family awaits autopsy results. Police are investigating. Jaden's father, Juanito, told a South African TV station, "As you all know, it was an untimely death. The family is struggling to process it. It won't be easy to carry on. People say it will become easier, but it won't. You just learn to live with it." At Saturday's World Cup quarterfinal matches, moments of silence were observed before both games. South Africa Sports Minister Gayton McKenzie asks the public and media to exercise restraint and compassion and not speculate on the cause of death.
12: Fox's Jared Max reporting. I'm Lee Silasera, and this is Fox News.
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2: Fox News, I'm John Saucier. South Carolina Senator Lindsey Graham's sister Darlene Graham Nordahl has been appointed by Governor Henry McMaster to serve as interim senator, finishing out her late brother's term.
3: It is such a privilege to get to finish some of his important work, and I promise to work hard over the next several months to support the president and carry forward the efforts of my brother.
2: She's set to be sworn in tomorrow afternoon. A man is dead after an ICE-involved shooting in Biddeford, Maine this morning. Maine Senator Angus King is calling for a full and transparent investigation.
4: Apparently there are no cameras involved. Body cameras were not on the agents, and so we have no video evidence of what occurred in this case.
2: Authorities there say this guy was shot after allegedly weaponizing his vehicle during an encounter with ICE agents. America is listening to Fox News.
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0: She's very good. And so-called Red-Green Alliance continues. I wish we wouldn't use that phrase because people don't know what it means. It's the Marxist-Islamist Alliance. Continue to embrace and platform him. They even invited him to Congress to pray to Allah. They treat this jihadi trying to tear down America as a respected religious leader while he openly states the death of American elected officials and pushes to Islamicize the West, she said. The Democrats invited Suleiman in 2019 to deliver the invocation at the opening of the U.S. House of Representatives, as Breitbart reported at the time. How is this even possible, America? How is this guy even here? Why do we put up with this and the politicians that won't do a damn thing about it, local, state, and federal? 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
2: Fox News, I'm Tom Graham. The Pentagon launching fresh strikes against Iran. President Trump also announcing the U.S. is reinstating its blockade of Iranian ports in the Strait of Hormuz.
3: We're taking out all of their capability for anything having to do with the Strait, with the Hormuz Strait. And I think in the end, we will end up discontrolling the whole thing.
2: Iran's foreign minister says his country has always been the guardian of the Strait. The driver killed by ICE officers in Maine in a shooting today was not the target of a warrant. The officers were executing. Independent Senator Angus King is demanding answers.
4: Apparently there are no cameras involved. Body cameras were not on the agents.
2: King says he spoke with Homeland Security Secretary Mark Wayne Mullen, who claimed the driver tried to ram ICE agents who were pursuing him. 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